0: It's 7:03 on Monday, July 6th, 2026. Good evening. I'm Haley Hansen. Thanks for joining us tonight. It is 72 degrees along Chicago's lakefront. We have mostly clear skies. We'll see a cloud or two hanging around tonight, but it'll be mostly clear with a low down to 63. Tomorrow looks similar to today. Plenty of sunshine, not super humid, but warm with temps getting into the mid-80s. Another day of sun after that, but by Thursday, we're expecting storms to once again move through the area. We'll tell you all about it in the AccuWeather 5-day forecast coming up at 7:15. But first, our top local story here on News Radio WBBM. New details have emerged in the case of a severed arm that was discovered in a central Illinois lake. WBBM Sarah Herrera has more.
1: The tattoos on the arm discovered in Lake Mattoon helped Illinois State Police identify the victim as 38-year-old Dale Wayne Turner of the Plainfield area. Prosecutors allege Turner's half-brother, 26-year-old James Adams, stabbed him to death during a fight inside a home. And with the help of Turner's wife, 62-year-old Robin Turner, they dismembered and concealed his body. Court records say investigators later found Turner's head, neck, and torso inside a locked basement freezer, while other remains were allegedly taken to the lake in weighted trash bags. Adams allegedly told investigators he killed Turner in self-defense. Prosecutors are asking a judge to keep them both detained while the case moves forward. Sarah Herrera, News Radio 105.9 WBBM.
0: Authorities are sharing more information about what led to the drowning deaths of three children in Lake Geneva, Wisconsin. The fire department there says 10 people were out on the water in a 25-foot boat when severe storms arrived Friday afternoon. Large waves overtook the boat, causing it to take on water, list to the side, and eventually roll over and sink. Divers found the missing children, ages 10, 7, and 6, in the boat, about 32 feet deep. The other passengers were rescued. The fire department says the people on the boat hailed from Batavia, Wheaton, and Fontana, Wisconsin. Governor J.B. Pritzker has signed a bill into law that sets new standards for regulating AI.
2: Pritzker says the Artificial Intelligence Safety Measures Act establishes the nation's strongest framework for AI safety, transparency, and accountability.
3: We must protect our people from the dangers of AI while still harnessing the unique potential of the technology. And we're doing it in Illinois with a bipartisan, first and most protective in the nation law.
2: He says the law requires the largest AI developers to create risk mitigation frameworks and undergo mandatory annual independent third-party audits. It also provides protections for whistleblowers and creates confidential channels for employees to report safety risks.
3: If the federal government isn't going to take up the mantle, which is so disappointing when you think about how incredibly important this technological change is to the future of this country, then it's going to have to be the laboratories of democracy, the laboratories of new ideas, the states that lead us. And we'll do that here in Illinois.
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0: It's 7:06. The process to find Chicago's next top cop begins next week.
4: When Police Superintendent Larry Snelling retires next Wednesday, the Community Commission for Public Safety and Accountability will have until mid-November to come up with the names of three finalists to present to Mayor Brandon Johnson. Before that, however, the commission is required by law to hold at least four public hearings, at least one each on the south, west, and north sides. The hearings will be designed to gauge Chicagoans' wishes on the type of person they'd like to see running the police department. Once the commission submits three finalist names to the mayor, he will pick one or ask for a new slate of three. Bernie Tafoya, News Radio, 105.9 WBBM.
0: Chicago's Newberry Library is hosting a free event featuring a rare printing of the Declaration of Independence.
5: Jill Austin is Vice President for Public Engagement at the Newberry Library in Chicago's Gold Coast neighborhood on the north side.
6: There will be Americans across the world among 725 sites that are doing this in unison. So we are all joining in together as fellow Americans to hold this collective reading.
5: The copy of the Declaration of Independence at the Newberry goes back to the very beginning. It was printed just days after it was adopted, 250 years ago.
6: There are the printed copies, of course, but there was also the July 8th, 1776 public reading. And that is the reason why July 8th was chosen for this special event.
5: Terry Keschner, News Radio 105.9 WBBM.
0: It's 7:08. Traffic and weather together on the 8th. What's going on, Abby Ryan?
7: Well, right now, Haley, we had a lot of Hoosier helpers helping folks out on

0: On the Indiana roads this afternoon, 8094 eastbound solid, Torrance to Grant, crash spin out blocking the two right lanes, I-94 westbound solid past US 20 Michigan City to pass US 421, stalled semi in the right lane, take US 20 to get around, eastbound I-94 jam-packed from the Chesterton truck scales to before US 421 Michigan City, earlier semi crash cleared there, but to get around the delay you can still take US 20. The Indiana Toll Road westbound, heavy approaching the Portage Toll Plaza at Willow Creek Road. Rest of the roads, if you're on Metra, that's not a road, but Metro Union Pacific West Line trains all operating at least 45 minutes behind schedule because of an earlier pedestrian that was struck in Lombard. Eden's inbound 17, Kennedy outbound 14 to Montrose, 22 to the airport. Inbound heavy spots from Belmont past the Wintrust Mural at North Avenue over to Randolph, 24 O'Hare and 18 coming in from the Eden's Junction. Eisenhower out clear, inbound a 40-minute ride, heavy St. Charles to 294, 17th to Harlem, 20 coming in from Mannheim. Stevenson looks great both ways. The Dan Ryan out clear, inbound 14, I-57's okay. Bishop Ford outbound, heavy 130th to Bobie and Wood. Down to two lanes with long-term road work, 16 to 8094. DuSable Lakeshore Drive, tight both ways, approaching the light at Chicago. And for the most part, all the tollways are back to normal. Next report for the Metro Traffic Center at 718, News Radio 105.9 WBBM.
1: The WBBM AccuWeather forecast calls for mainly clear skies as we head deeper into tonight with an overnight low down to 63. Tomorrow, mostly sunny and warmer, but still not super humid. We're getting up to a high of 86. Mostly clear still by tomorrow night and a low of 66. Wednesday, mostly sunny, very warm, a little more humid, a high all the way up to 89. Then by Thursday, we're tracking the potential for some more thunderstorms. Right now, 72 degrees along the lakefront, 80 in Aurora, and a mostly sunny 78 at O'Hare at 710.
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1: Chicago is once again a contender to host the Democratic National Convention.
7: Chicago is in the mix, but one area is complicating the selection process. Politico reports some Democrats are encouraging DNC members to wait on selecting the 2032 site in order for the party's eventual presidential nominee, assuming Democrats win back the White House, should have a voice in where the 2032 convention lands. Those making their case use 2024 as an example, when then-President Joe Biden backed Chicago over other finalists with an attempt to showcase himself the most pro-labor president in modern history. Judson Richards, News Radio 105.9 WBBM.
1: Chicago area officials are now attributing 4 deaths to heat-related causes following last week's scorcher.
8: The Cook County Medical Examiner has ruled heat stress played a role in the deaths of 3 people in Chicago and 1 man in Evanston last week. 44-year-old David Gonzalez died on the 4th from heat stroke complicated by hypertension, diabetes, and obesity, as first reported by the Sun-Times. Autopsies showed heat stress was a contributing factor in the deaths of 57-year-old Mike Rodriguez and 71-year-old Barbara Wigham, as well as cardiovascular disease. A 69-year-old man from Evanston, who is yet to be identified, also had heat stress and cardiovascular disease as contributing factors. 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
1: 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Here's meteorologist Brian Thompson.
16: Well, Haley, it is going to remain mainly clear as we head through tonight, so we'll get down to about 63 for an overnight low. Now, tomorrow's going to be a warmer day. We'll have a good deal of sunshine, although the humidity will still be on the lower side. High temperature tomorrow around 86. Mainly clear tomorrow night, low 66. The humidity will be on the rise on Wednesday, a very warm day with a good deal of sunshine. Wednesday's high about 89. Then humid into Thursday, more clouds and sun. There will be a couple of showers, perhaps a thunderstorm. Thursday's high about 85, and a couple of showers, perhaps a thunderstorm on Friday with clouds and some sunshine. Friday's high will be around 81 degrees. So we still get to dry out the next couple of days before some showers and storms return late in the week. 78 degrees right now at O'Hare. It's 79 at Midway and in Naperville. 73 at the lakefront. We're going down to 63 later tonight. I'm AccuWeather meteorologist Brian Thompson.
1: 7:16, time for sports. U.S. men's national team attempting to reach the World Cup quarterfinals for the first time since 2002 as they face Belgium. Belgium getting an early lead, scoring within the first 10 minutes, now leading USA 1-0. With more sports, here's 104.3 The Score's Chris Emma.
17: If baseball season ended following this past weekend, the city of Chicago would have not one but two playoff teams. The White Sox are atop the AL Central standings after their split with the Guardians. Meanwhile, the Cubs own the top wildcard spot in the National League. But the successes of the Cubs and White Sox won't be reflected next week at Major League Baseball's All-Star Game. Each team will send just one player to Philly for the Midsummer Classic. Pete Crow Armstrong will represent the Cubs for a second straight year. Meanwhile, Miguel Vargas' breakout campaign earned him an All-Star nod for the first time. There are plenty of Chicago ballplayers deserving to be at the All-Star game. Former All-Star Carlos Pena told 104.3 The Score that it's time to reconstruct the selection process.
18: The best players are the ones that are supposed to go to the All-Star game, not the most popular ones. At the end of the day, it's not about having the best social media team. Those are the guys that go to the All-Star game. That is absolutely bogus to me. It needs to be who the best player at the position is. And that may be just a computer choosing. I'm fine with that. Whoever is the best player needs to start, period.
17: The Cubs start up a 3-game set with the Orioles on Tuesday night and close out the first half this weekend in Cincinnati. As for the White Sox, they finish out with 6 games on the South Side. They'll host the Red Sox for 3 this week, then the Athletics are in town for the weekend. And if you're counting down to football, Tuesday marks 3 weeks until the Bears report for training camp at Halas Hall. They'll hold their first practice at training camp on Wednesday, July 29th in Lake Forest. With sports at 16:46, I'm Chris Emma, 104.3 The Score for News Radio, 105.9 WBBM.
1: It's 7:18, traffic and weather together on the 8th. Here's Abby Ryan.
0: Right now, Haley, Eden's on the inbound side. Lake Hook to the Kennedy Junction. You are clear. It's a clear 15-minute ride in, actually 17. A little slow outbound, that is a 15-minute ride. So far, if you're on Metro Union Pacific West Line trains, they are all operating at about 45 minutes behind schedule after an earlier

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1: Of an earlier crash on the right shoulder, westbound I-94, solid US 20 Michigan City to pass US 421, stall in the right lane, use US 20 instead as an alternate, and the eastbound side of I-94 in Michigan City, Indiana, heavy past the Chesterton truck scales to before US 421 with a lane shift. Indiana Toll Road westbound heavy approaching the Portage Toll Plaza. Next report, 728 News Radio 105.9 WBBM.
2: The WBBM AccuWeather forecast says we're going to have mainly clear skies through the overnight hours with temperatures dropping in the low 60s. Tomorrow looks a lot like today. We're going to have mostly sunny skies. It's going to be warm with a high up to 86, but not super humid, which is good. Right now it's 71 along the lakefront, 79 in Aurora, and a mostly clear 78 at both airports at 720. Our top story this hour, less than 6 months into a 20-year prison sentence, the former Illinois sheriff's deputy convicted of killing Sonia Massey wants to be freed. We'll have much more on this story coming up at 7:31. There's some sad news out of Montrose Beach today. Another piping plover chick has died.
3: Over the weekend, the group of avid bird watchers called Chicago Piping Plovers announced that the chick named Tweety died. According to the group, weather conditions have been challenging this season and may have played a role. Tweety is the second of four chicks born to piping plovers Sea Rocket and Amani that has died. The other, named Mavis, died June 29th. The surviving piping plover chicks are named Buddy and Frankie. Mai Martinez, News Radio 105.9 WBBM.
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4: 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I'm Dr. Sahi Dendalori for News Radio 105.9 WBBM.
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8: I was in a wreck. 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
10: We've been serving Illinois for over a decade. 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
11: Jonathan Goss, Managing Attorney, 114 East Sir Patrick Cawthorne. Some work may be performed by or referred to other attorneys.
12: Microsoft is cutting 6,400 jobs across the company, with half of them, 3,200, coming at its struggling Xbox gaming unit. This comes 3 years after it paid $69 billion to acquire the game maker Activision Blizzard. On Wall Street today, a rebound in shares of big chip makers, names like Qualcomm,

0: Intel, Broadcom, and Micron lifting the markets, along with the U.S. services sector expanding in June as more firms took on more new hires and inflation eased up. The Dow today up 156 points. The Nasdaq gaining 288, a more than 1% jump. The S&P was up 54 in oil, a little bit lower, closing just below $69 a barrel, as big producers like Saudi Arabia and Russia said they were going to boost production to drive prices down. And look for sticker shock in the morning. Arabica coffee bean futures up 19% on Monday, the biggest one-day increase in 26 years on worries about El Nino. With business at 23 and 53 from the Bloomberg Newsroom, Tom Busby, News Radio 105.9 WBBM.
1: And single tickets to the Lyric Opera of Chicago's 2026-27 season go on sale this Wednesday. The Lyric schedule includes 7 operas, 4 concerts, 2 films performed live, and the return of the Lyric Summer Musical with a new production of Guys and Dolls. We're going to check in with Abby in traffic coming up next. It's 7:25.
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1: 7:28, traffic and weather together on the 8s. Here's Abby Ryan.
12: Right now, Haley, the inbound side of the Edens, Lakehook to the Kennedy Junction, 15 in 15 on the outbound side. If you're on the Eden Spur, you are fine. Kennedy inbound, heavy past Armitage to pass the Wintrust mural in North Avenue over to Ogden, 19 coming in from the airport, 13 coming in from the Edens Junction. Outbound, slow from Randolph to Ogden, 11 to Montrose, 17 out to the airport. Eisenhower, outbound clear, inbound heavy, 17th on over to Desplaines Avenue, 36, I-90 in. 18 coming in from Mannheim. Stevenson, outbound clear, inbound 2. 25 back and forth between 355 and DuSable Lakeshore Drive. Dan Ryan, 12 minutes apiece. It is clear both directions. Stevenson, inbound side of I-57, 15 from I-80 to the Dan Ryan. Bishop Ford, outbound, inbound. That is a 13-minute ride either way you go. Route 394 looks good. Right around Glenwood Lansing Road, Glenwood Dyer Road to DuSable Lakeshore Drive northbound, heavy approaching the lighted Chicago Avenue, both north and southbound. Tri-state clear. Rest of the tollways look good. Route 53 included. I-80 east and west, fine either way. 80-94 eastbound, heavy past Torrance to Grant. Cleanup of crash on the right shoulder. And westbound I-94 solid US 20, US 421 stall right lane 20. US 20 is the best bet. Next report for the Metro Traffic Center at 738. 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
1: Expect mainly clear skies through the overnight hours with lows in the 60s. Tomorrow will be mostly sunny and warmer, but still not that humid, luckily, with a high up to 86. Tomorrow night looks like tonight, mostly clear, lows in the 60s. Wednesday, sunny, very warm, a little more humid. We're getting up to near 90 right now. It is 71 degrees along Chicago's lakefront at 729.
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1: It's now 7:30. Good evening. I'm Haley Hansen. These are the top stories on News Radio WBBM.
13: This is Sarah Herrera. The former deputy convicted of killing Sonia Massey is hoping Illinois' compassionate release law will set him free.
1: A furry four-legged officer helped catch three burglary suspects. A woman alleges the nominee for U.S. Senate in Maine sexually assaulted her back in 2021. Plus, a New York man is suing DHS after agents tracked him down over an email to the agency's chief. WBBM Sports, U.S. facing Belgium in World Cup action. Belgium leading the United States 1-0. AccuWeather says mainly clear through the overnight hours, our low dropping down to about 63. Right now, it's 71 degrees along Chicago's lakefront at 731. The former deputy convicted of shooting and killing Springfield resident Sonia Massey during a 911 call wants to get out of prison. He says he should due to medical reasons. WBBM Sarah Herrera reports.
13: It's been 2 years since 36-year-old Sonia Massey, a black woman, was fatally shot after calling 911 to report a possible prowler outside her Springfield home. Capital News Illinois reports Sean Grayson, who is serving a 20-year sentence for second-degree murder, has petitioned for compassionate release under Illinois' Joe Coleman Act. His attorney says the 32-year-old has stage 4 colon cancer that has spread to his liver and lungs. Massey's family is urging the Illinois Prisoner Review Board to deny the request. A hearing is scheduled for July 31st. Sarah Herrera, News Radio 105.9 WBBM.
1: A canine in Lake County, Illinois, getting credit for several arrests last night.
14: 56-year-old Corey Dismukes of Chicago, 45-year-old Emmanuel Harper of Milwaukee, and 35-year-old James Yancey of Chicago Heights face charges of burglary and felony theft. Lake County Sheriff's deputies spotted Dismukes and Harper outside of a business in unincorporated Libertyville around 11 p.m. A GPS tracking device on a flatbed trailer that one of the men had rented led deputies there, where the two were seen trying to steal a pair of skid steer machines. Canine Simba got involved when video surveillance showed a third suspect. Authorities then followed Simba to a nearby forest preserve, where Yancey was found hiding and taken into custody. Andy Day, News Radio, 105.9 WBBM.
1: New details are emerging about a gruesome case in central Illinois where human remains were discovered out on Lake Mattoon. Prosecutors allege the victim's half-brother stabbed him to death. Officials say that half-brother and the victim's wife then tried to dispose of the body in the lake by using weights to drop the body to the bottom. However, boaters discovered a severed arm last month, leading police to find the rest of the victim's remains in a locked freezer. Authorities then arrested the victim's half-brother and wife. It's 7:33. The Democratic nominee for Senate in Maine, Graham Plattner, says he's reflecting on a path forward in the race as he denies a new published allegation he sexually assaulted a former girlfriend.
15: The sexual assault allegation is made by a woman who dated Graham Plattner on and off for more than 2 years. She tells Politico in late 2021, Plattner entered her home while drunk and forced himself on her. while the Democrat challenging incumbent Senator Susan Collins says in a video message that the allegation is false.
16: Regardless of the inaccuracy of the reporting, but mindful of the political reality it will inflict, we are taking the time to reflect on the best path forward.
15: Under state law in Maine, Plattner has a week to decide whether to withdraw from the race in time for the party to put someone else's name on the November ballot. Stephen Portnoy, ABC News, Washington.
1: Another upstate New Yorker has been approached by ICE investigators for comments they've made, either online or via email.
17: Upstate New York resident David Strever is suing U.S. Immigration and Customs Enforcement for sending federal officers to his house with a warning over an email he sent Todd Lyons. Strever was on a trip to Finland when two officers showed up at his home in June, presenting his wife with a warning notice indicating that that email was considered a threat. Agents also showed up at hotel in New York City when he returned. Homeland Security Secretary Mark Wayne Mullen says allegations that they are attempting to squash free speech is categorically false. Strever's attorneys say the email was clearly within the protection of the First Amendment and in the context of political speech. I'm Lisa Dwyer.
1: Four people, including a police officer, are dead following a shooting in Ohio last night.
18: Wayne County Sheriff Tom Ballinger says it began with a 911 call about gunshots fired at a home in Rittman, which is about 40 miles south of Cleveland. When it was over, one police officer was dead, two other officers and a police dog were injured. The suspect was also dead along with two other people.
19: Roughly around 9:30 or so, our dispatch center received 911 call of some type of disturbance and shots fired. Officers responded to the area and immediately started taking fire.
18: That audio, courtesy WEWS News. I'm Julie Walker.
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1: In Kenosha, the ultimate on Sheridan and 60th, selling gas for $3.35 per gallon. And in Fox Lake, the Thorntons on US 12 and Grand, selling gas for just $3.39 per gallon. Good to see prices starting to come down. If you see a lower price, give us a call at 312-409-4277. Now at 7:38, let's check in on traffic and weather together on the 8s. How are the roads, Abby Ryan?
23: Well, things are getting a lot better in Northwest Indiana. We still have problems on 8094 eastbound. It is heavy past Torrance to Grant with crash cleanup from an earlier crash still on the right shoulder. If you're on the westbound side of I-94, that is solid US 20 to past US 421 through Michigan City. Stall blocks the right lane. Take US 20 instead as an alternate. And eastbound I-94, heavy past US 421 Michigan City with a lane shift. Indiana Toll Road westbound, heavy approaching Willow Creek Road and the Portage Toll Plaza. Other than that, if you're on the inbound side of the Edens, no problems to report. Inbound Kennedy looks decent. It's about an 18-minute ride. O'Hare into downtown, heavy from the Wintrust Mural at North Avenue over to Ogden 12. Coming in from the Edens Junction, outbound okay. Here downtown in the Loop, Washington, Clark, and Dearborn all closed around Daly Plaza for the World Cup watch party going on. Very cool. I-190 looks good. Eisenhower on the inbound side, 35 heavy 17th to the Splains. Stevenson looks great. Dan Ryan does too. Next report, 7:48 from the Metro Traffic Center. 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
0: WBBM AccuWeather with a mainly clear sky tonight. We'll get down to 63 for an overnight low. Now, tomorrow's going to be a warmer day, but the humidity still won't be that bad with a good deal of sunshine, high 86. Mostly clear tomorrow night, low 66. Then very warm and more humid on Wednesday with a good deal of sunshine and a high up around 89 degrees. It is 78 right now at O'Hare, 79 at Midway, 75 in Gurnee, 73 at the lakefront, going down to 63 tonight. I'm AccuWeather meteorologist Brian Thompson.
1: It's 7:40. The 4th of July has come and gone, but America's 250th anniversary celebrations continue. A public reading of the Declaration of Independence will be held at Chicago's Newberry Library Wednesday, the 250th anniversary of the first public reading. Jill Austin of the Newberry says the Declaration is an old document with a living message.
2: As citizens, it is our experiment, our system of government to maintain. It is really up to us all to play a part, and we certainly hope, observing the 250th and this incredible history, that it will help us all learn the impact, the importance, and the role that we can all play together in this government, because it is a government by the people, for the people.
1: There will be public readings of the Declaration of Independence throughout the world on Wednesday. President Trump flies the new Air Force One overseas for the first time tonight as he heads to the NATO summit in the capital of Turkey. ABC News national correspondent Stephen Portnoy has more.
3: The president has aired his anger at the NATO partners for not taking part in the Iran war effort. He's even said he wouldn't be heading to the summit this week were it not being hosted by his friend, Turkish President Recep Tayyip Erdogan. In an effort to smooth things over, NATO's Secretary General has pointed to what he calls the Trump Trillion, the additional money Europe has recently pumped into its own defense. The White House says the president will continue urging more of that spending as he considers further drawdowns of the long-standing U.S. troop presence in Europe.
1: NATO allies have committed to spending 5% of their GDP on defense by the year 2035. We're going to check on your top trending stories coming up next, and we're going to check out the score of the USA-Belgium game. That's all coming up. It's 7:41.
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8: 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Of all the sounds you might hear from the bathroom, a meow certainly isn't one of them. However, for a Massachusetts family, it's exactly what they were hoping to hear. Fluffy the cat went missing for about 30 hours and somehow found himself underneath the family's bathtub. An emergency plumber was called, but the family says Fluffy was able to pull himself back above ground on his own. Man, cats, they'll get into anything. It's 7:46, time now for sports, sponsored by Green Tea Services. The U.S. men's national team back in action against Belgium. Tonight's lineup includes striker Flo Balogun back after his suspension was controversially lifted. We're now about 45 minutes in, about the end of the first half, and Belgium leads the U.S. 2-1. With more sports, here's Chris Emma.
9: There may be no better story in Major League Baseball than the Chicago White Sox. Prior to this, they had endured three straight seasons of 100 losses. That includes the historic futility of 2024, a year in which the Southsiders lost 121 games. After taking the final two games from the Guardians last weekend in Cleveland, the White Sox jumped back atop the AL Central standings. They salvaged the split and reclaimed sole possession of first place. White Sox television analyst Steve Stone sees this battle lasting all the way through 162.
10: The culture that Will and his staff laid down in spring training with this young bunch of players is really holding them well at this point because they do hustle each and every play. That being said, they also make some mistakes, and you're giving teams four and sometimes five outs in an inning. Odds are overwhelming they're going to score. And so the Guardians are without Ramirez, who game after game is the star of that team, and we're without Mounet. So it was kind of a toss-up in that series, as evidenced by the closeness of the series.
9: That was Stone with 104-3 the score on the Raheemy Harrison Grody Show. As for the aforementioned Munetaka Murakami, his return could be looming this week. He had 20 home runs before suffering a hamstring injury back in May. The White Sox are back home this week. They'll close out the first half with three games against the Red Sox, then three this weekend with the Athletics. The Cubs will start up three games in Baltimore, beginning with a Tuesday night game one. With sports at 16:46, I'm Chris Emma of 104.3 The Score for News Radio 105.9 WBBM.
8: Now at 7:48. 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What's going on, Abby Ryan?
23: Well, right now, Haley, the inbound side of the Edens, Lake Cook to the Kennedy Junction. We've got a 15-minute ride in, 15 on the outbound side. So far in the loop, Washington, Clark, and Dearborn closed around Daly Plaza. for World Cup, a watch party going on. Lots of fun. Eden's in, out, fine either way. Same for the Eden Spur. If you're on the Kennedy outbound, you are clear. 15 in, 15 out. I-190 looks great. So does the Eisenhower. Inbound a little so from First to Des Plaines. 33 I-90 in, 15 coming in from Mannheim outbound. About 31 out to the airport. So far, the Stevenson looks good. If you're on the inner outbound side, 25 to and from I-355 and DuSable Lakeshore Drive. Dan Ryan, 12 minutes apiece. I-57 clocking in at 15 and the Bishop Ford at 13. Route 394 is okay. DuSable Lakeshore Drive northbound, southbound, slow both ways approaching that stoplight at Chicago Avenue. Tollways look great. 8094 eastbound, a heavy Calumet to Grant. Cleanup of an earlier crash on the right shoulder. A westbound heavy US 20 to pass 421. Michigan City earlier stall cleared on I-94. Eastbound heavy US 421 Michigan City with a lane shift. 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
1: The WBBM AccuWeather forecast calls for mainly clear skies as we head through the overnight hours. Our low down to 63. Tomorrow is going to be a little warmer than today, but still not as humid as we have been feeling. Our high up to 86. Mostly clear still by tomorrow night. A low down to 66. Even hotter Wednesday. We're heading up to near 90. But by Thursday and Friday, we're tracking more thunderstorms once again. Right now, it's 71 degrees along the lakefront, 80 in Joliet, 79 in Aurora, and a mostly clear 78 at O'Hare at 750.
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1: Nearly 50 years after Chicago's historic Uptown Theater closed its doors, the owners are still working to reopen it.
11: One of the grandest staircases in movie palaces ever.
12: The Uptown Theater at 4816 North Broadway opened in 1925, but has not had a performance since 1981. It's still glorious, though, even in disrepair. Dave Sifchek is the caretaker of the Uptown. He showed us around.
11: Three chandeliers hung in this space here. We removed them from the building for security reasons.
12: Okay.
11: In 1925, those were $30,000 a copy. So they're pretty much priceless today.
12: The Uptown's owners are working to restore it to its former glory. The price tag would be about $150 to $200 million.
11: All that gilding you see, that's 24-karat gold leaf. All the artistry in the paint scheme and everything is just magnificent work. This is a cultural icon that would provide many generations of Chicagoans entertainment in from now into the future.
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1: A serial thief operating at night, nicknamed the Great Drain Robber, has been stealing sewer drain covers from residents in San Francisco. Victims were in for a surprise when they found out that they are responsible for replacing those covers. Rachel Gordon is San Francisco's public works spokesperson.
13: Under both city and state law, the fronting property owner is responsible for the maintenance and care of their sidewalk. And these vent covers are the ones that go to the lateral sewer, which is the property owner's sewer. It's not the city sewer.
1: The sewer covers cost about $20, and police say so far, no arrests have been made. Coming up, we'll talk about hot dog buns with unique tastes with Bloomberg. It's 7:52.
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17: Global oil supplies on the rise. Prices are falling. Oil today was lower at $68.55 a barrel, and AAA says average gas prices are down to $3.79 a gallon for regular. Several OPEC member nations, including Saudi Arabia and Russia, agreed to pump out more crude to drive prices lower, as they expect a flood of oil to come from Iran and other Persian Gulf nations. On Wall Street, the Dow today at a new record high, getting a big boost from a rebound in chip makers. And as a big South Korean memory chip maker, SK Hynix, will begin selling stock in the U.S. this Friday, it raised $28 billion from U.S. investors. The Dow today up 156 points, the NASDAQ up 288, a more than 1% jump, the S&P added 54. And just in time for that summer barbecue, it's the mashup you didn't know you needed. Pringles is out with a line of potato chip-flavored hot dog buns in 3 popular Pringles flavors, sour cream and onion, barbecue, and honey mustard. With business at 23 and 53 from the Bloomberg Newsroom, Tom Busby, News Radio 105.9 WBBM.
1: The News Watch continues at 7:54. Beijing has conducted a missile test, raising regional concerns.
18: China's Navy has test-launched a long-range ballistic missile from one of its nuclear-powered submarines in the South Pacific in a rare move that's drawn protest and concerns from countries in the region. The missile carried a dummy warhead, according to the official Xinhua news agency. China last conducted a missile test in the Pacific 2 years ago, then firing an intercontinental ballistic missile, also with a dummy warhead. That previous launch in international waters was the first in decades since 1980. The 2024 launch had mirrored testing that the US does for its own ballistic missile fleet, and experts then viewed it as an assertion of China's growing superpower status. I'm Charles de Ledesma.
1: Burglars stole millions of dollars worth of jewelry during a heist at a French museum. The gang broke into the museum of French luxury glassmaker Lalique in northeastern France. Suspects busted a door before heading for the jewelry room and smashing open 6 display cases. Officials say the jewelry stolen worth more than $4.5 million U.S. dollars. We're checking in with traffic. Coming up next, it's 7:56.
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1: 7:58, traffic and weather together on the 8th. Here's Abby Ryan.
23: All right, now, Haley, in the loop, Washington, Clark, and Dearborn closed around Daly Plaza. World Cup watch party going on. CTA Green Line trains are running with delays due to earlier signal problems near Harlem and Lake. Eden's 15 in, 15 out. Kennedy looks great at 15 minutes apiece either way. And if you're on I-190, you are clear both directions, east and westbound. Eisenhower looks good. So does the Stevenson, Dan Ryan, I-57, and Bishop Ford. Do you stop at Lakeshore Drive? It's slow both ways approaching the light at Chicago. Tri-State, the rest of the roads are good. Next report for the Metro Traffic Center at 808 News Radio 105.9 WBBM.
1: AccuWeather says mainly clear through the overnight hours with a low down to 63. Right now it's 71 degrees along Chicago's lakefront at 7:59.
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1: Coming up in the next half hour on News Radio WBBM, Illinois joins California and New York in leading the country on regulating artificial intelligence. We're learning more about the Lake Geneva boating accident that killed three children. And Maine Senate candidate Graham Plattner says he's taking time to reflect on the best path forward following new allegations against him. The latest just ahead from ABC News. WBBM Sports at halftime. Team USA trails Belgium 2-1. And AccuWeather says it's going to be mainly clear through the overnight hours, lows in the 60s. Tomorrow looks a lot like today, mostly sunny and a little warmer. We're heading up to a high of 86 degrees. Right now, it's 71 along Chicago's lakefront, 74 in Lansing, and a mostly clear 78 at O'Hare at 8 o'clock. 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
2: From ABC News, I'm Stephanie Officer. The Democratic nominee for Senate in Maine, Graham Plattner, says he's reflecting on a path forward in the race as he denies a new published allegation he sexually assaulted a former girlfriend. ABC News has not independently verified the allegations.
3: The sexual assault allegation is made by a woman who dated Graham Plattner on and off for more than 2 years. She tells Politico in late 2021, Plattner entered her home while drunk and forced himself on her. While the Democrat challenging incumbent Senator Susan Collins says in a video message that the allegation is false.
4: Regardless of the inaccuracy of the reporting, but mindful of the political reality it will inflict, we are taking the time to reflect on the best path forward.
3: Under state law in Maine, Plattner has a week to decide whether to withdraw from the race in time for the party to put someone else's name on the November ballot. Stephen Portnoy, ABC News, Washington.
2: Mississippi authorities have located a body they believe belongs to a teen missing since July 4th. 18-year-old Nolan Wells was last seen on Horn Island, a popular vacation spot, Saturday. The local sheriff's office saying Wells was there with friends when he was reported missing. ABC's Alex Perez.
5: The officials unfortunately say it appears we're dealing with a tragic ending in this case after beloved 18-year-old Nolan Wells disappeared July 4th after going on a boating trip with friends. Now, sadly, officials say a body matching the description of the 18-year-old was recovered about 8:45 this morning.
2: Firework mishaps from coast to coast are now under investigation after July 4th. ABC's Allison Kosick.
7: In Southern California, a car catching fire after fireworks exploded outside this home in Chino, killing a woman and injuring three others. In Provo, Utah, fireworks sparking a large brush fire near Slate Canyon. Mishaps even during professional shows. Fire breaking out on the Brooklyn Bridge during the Macy's Fireworks Show in New York.
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8: The Ebola death toll in Congo has topped 500 as frontline workers threaten to go on strike over unpaid benefits and poor working conditions. Massive layoffs hit Microsoft.
9: Microsoft is cutting 4,800 jobs amid slumping financial performance. The company says that while jobs are not being replaced by AI, AI is changing the way the work gets done. Hit hard, Microsoft's Xbox. It's cutting 1,600 jobs today, 3,200 through the fiscal year. Xbox CEO Asha Sharma says the business is not healthy and that the company is going to restructure.
8: ABC's Brian Clark. There's new technology targeting speeders and reckless drivers.
10: Virginia now allows cameras in crosswalks and stop signs, a bill by state senator.

0: Angelia Williams-Graves.
1: They will turn on when they sense the car approaching and not slowing down. The goal is for people to obey the rules of the road.
0: Virginia is also first in the nation to put a device in the vehicle of chronic speeders. Go over the speed limit, the brakes are applied. A mother who lost her son to a speeding crash says this would have saved him. Wayne Cabot, ABC News.
2: The Rolling Stones are teaming up with NASCAR to help promote its next album, Foreign Tongues, out Friday. Three drivers are featured in the music video for In the Stars, and a custom NASCAR vehicle served as a listening lounge for the Stones event in Chicago. I'm Stephanie Officer, ABC News.
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4: It's 8:05 on Monday, July 6th, 2026. Good evening to you and welcome. I'm Roger Plummer. It's 75 degrees in Chicago under partly cloudy skies. Tonight, mainly clear with a low of 63. Tomorrow, mostly sunny and warmer. Not that humid, a high of 86. We'll check the AccuWeather 5-day forecast at 8:15. But first, our top local story on News Radio WBBM. With Governor J.B. Pritzker's signature this morning, Illinois is trying to establish itself as a leader in AI safety. WBBM's Carolina Garibay reports.
5: Governor Pritzker says the Artificial Intelligence Safety Measures Act is first-in-the-nation legislation that proactively seeks to find risk to embed safety and accountability into the AI industry.
6: We are requiring large AI companies to develop risk mitigation frameworks and undergo mandatory annual independent third-party audits, a first for any state AI legislation.
5: He says Illinois will continue to be a leader in the country for holding AI companies accountable while still supporting technological innovation.
6: We've taken a big first step toward the most robust artificial intelligence safety frameworks in the nation, placing us at the vanguard of demanding transparency and accountability. There will be more to do on this front as this new technology becomes even more widely used, and Illinois will continue to play a leadership role in it.
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4: We are learning more about what led to the drowning deaths of three children in Lake Geneva, Wisconsin. The Lake Geneva Fire Department there says 10 people were out on the water in a 25-foot boat when severe storms rolled in last Friday afternoon. Officials say large waves overtook the boat, causing it to roll over and sink. Divers found the missing children, ages 10, 7, and 6, in the boat more than 30 feet deep. Authorities say the people on the boat hailed from Batavia, Wheaton, and Fontana, Wisconsin. After a rainy summer, Chicago's deep tunnel stormwater retention system is almost full. The deep tunnel is a system that of underground tunnels and reservoirs designed to store stormwater and sewage that would otherwise overflow during storms. Now, after a very wet couple of weeks, the deep tunnel system is almost full. According to the Metropolitan Water Reclamation District, the Thornton Reservoir just south of the city is about 94% full, while the McCook Reservoir in the southwest suburbs is completely full. Police in the far northwest suburbs are searching for suspects after a hit-and-run driver left a 27-year-old bicyclist dead.
7: If you were in Hampshire near Route 20 between Big Timber and Gast Roads very early this morning, police may want to hear from you. The department says they learned of a crash that killed a woman on a bike at around 12:40 a.m. That's when a witness called in to say a woman was lying in the road in the rural area and another driver had stopped to offer medical help before driving on. Police say the 27-year-old woman from nearby Pingree Grove died at the scene. They have not found the driver. Nancy Hardy, News Radio 105.9 WBBM.
4: It's 8:08. Traffic and weather together on the 8s as we say good evening to Abby Ryan.
8: Good evening, Roger. Eden's on the inbound side. Lake Cook to the Kennedy Junction, a 15-minute ride, 15 out to. Let's talk the Loop area. Washington, Clark, and Dearborn are all closed around Daly Plaza for the World Cup watch party going on. CTA Green Line trains are running with delays due to earlier signal problems near Harlem and Lake. Eden Sperlich Strait, Kennedy outbound clear at 15 out to the airport, inbound clear passing the Wintrust mural at North Avenue 15 O'Hare in 9 coming in from the Eden's Junction. I-190 eastbound slows Bessie Coleman to the 294 ramps. Eisenhower looks great both ways. 13 to and from I-90, the Jane Addams Tollway into the other Jane, the Jane Byrne Interchange downtown. 13 back and forth between Mannheim, your Stevenson, Dan Ryan, I-57, and Bishop Ford, all clear too. Route 394 looks good. DuSable Lakeshore Drive slow both north and southbound approaching that stoplight at Chicago. Route 53 looks good if you're on 8094 eastbound. It is heavy Klein to Grant, earlier crash. I-94 westbound, heavy US 421 Michigan City, long-term road work left lane. And eastbound, heavy before 421 Michigan City with a lane shift. Next report, 818 from the Metro Traffic Center, News Radio 105.9 WBBM.
4: The AccuWeather forecast tonight, mainly clear skies, a low of 63. Tomorrow, mostly sunny and warmer, but not that humid, a high of 86. Tomorrow night, mostly clear with a low of 66. Wednesday, mostly sunny, very warm and more humid, a high of 89. Right now, at O'Hare, 75, Romeoville, 77, along the lakefront, 70 degrees. Coming up, local sisters who disappeared decades ago. It's 8.
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4: It's 8:11. Two Chicago sisters have been missing for 25 years.
14: 10-year-old Tianda Bradley and her 3-year-old sister Diamond had left a note for their working mom that they were leaving their apartment on 35th and Cottage Grove, going to a store, and then off to a playground. They haven't been seen since that day.
15: It's so hurtful to even think that it went past a year.
14: That's Shalia Bradley Smith, the girl's great aunt.
15: 25 years, a quarter of a century, more than two decades, and we're still nowhere with finding those girls.
14: Shalia Bradley Smith says she and other relatives still talk, cry, and pray over Tianda and Diamond's disappearance. Tianda and Diamond's pictures and computerized aging images of them remain posted on the website of the National Center for Missing and Exploited Children. Bernie Tafoya, News Radio, 105.9 WBBM.
4: Vegans now have a farmer's market catered to their diet and lifestyle in Chicago's West Loop neighborhood.
16: We were able to work with the city and the park district and the insurance companies and everything that's involved in sort of moving up to a park district location.
17: Joshua Alper is the market manager for the Chicago Vegan Farmers Market, which will now be at Skinner Park on the 1300 block of West Monroe.
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17: The first Chicago Vegan Farmers Market of this summer will be this Friday and then every Friday from 4 to 8 p.m. through September 25th at Skidder Park.
16: Hopefully this is our, you know, forever home.
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4: 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Here's meteorologist Brian Thompson.
22: The sky will stay mainly clear tonight. We'll have a low around 63, so a comfortable night ahead, and still not that humid tomorrow, even as it turns warmer. We'll have a good deal of sunshine once again, a high of 86. Mostly clear tomorrow night, low 66. Very warm for Wednesday. It will be more humid with a mostly sunny sky, a high of 89. We'll start to see more clouds moving in on Thursday. Will be a humid day with a couple of showers and perhaps a thunderstorm, a high of 85. And again, the chance for some showers and even a thunderstorm on Friday with clouds and some sun. Friday's high, 81. I'm AccuWeather meteorologist Brian Thompson.
4: Right now at O'Hare, 75, along the lakefront, 70 degrees, WBBM News Time, 8:16. 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In the World Cup, the United States trails Belgium 2-1 in the 51st minute. 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
23: There was a great deal of excitement on the north side back in January when Alex Bregman signed with the Cubs. His 5-year deal worth $175 million brought the richest annual value in franchise history. But boos have often followed Bregman this season. He's hitting just .241 and owns a sub-700 OPS. The power has been lacking and the struggles are clear. Bregman is not meeting his billing in year one. That first season with the Cubs is more than halfway through, but Bregman believes he's now finding his form once again. Oh, what a boost that would be for this Cubs lineup.
24: Normally when I get it going, I keep it going for a long time, and obviously haven't got off to the start that I wanted or that anyone's wanted, and that's on me, and I need to play better and fix it. And I feel like the last 8 to 10 games have been a good step in the right direction, mechanically, in the box, everything. So I feel like I'm in a good spot, and now just keep it rolling, keep stacking days.
23: The Cubs are back in action for a Tuesday night battle in Baltimore. That's their first of three with the Orioles. Matthew Boyd is slated to get the ball in that one, opposing Shane Baz. The White Sox cap off their first half of the 6-game homestand. They'll welcome the Red Sox for a series after their Monday off day. And Pope Leo XIV has yet another gift sent by a Chicago athlete. This time it was an autographed jersey sent by Bears quarterback Caleb Williams. The jersey was delivered by Brian Birch, the U.S. ambassador for the Holy See. With sports at 16:46, I'm Chris Emma, 104.3 The Score for News Radio 105.9 WBBM.
4: It's 8:18. Traffic and weather together on the 8th with the latest on the Monday night road conditions. Here's Abby Ryan.
8: Oh, right now, Roger, in the loop, Washington, Clark, and Dearborn all shut down right around Daly Plaza for the World Cup watch party. CTA Green Line trains running with delays due to earlier signal problems near Harlem and Lake. Your Edens looks great. If you're on the inbound side of the Kennedy, passing the Wintrust Mirror, Linworth Avenue, you're good. So far, the inbound side of the Eisenhower, just a little tight as you approach 294 ramps. That's it. Stevenson looks decent. Dan Ryan, I-57, and the Bishop Ward looking good. If you're on the inbound side of the Bishop Ward, right past 80-94, you do have one lone slowdown just past 170th Street. If you're on the Tri-State Tollway, headed on the northbound side, that is slow from the Stevenson up to the Hinsdale Oasis. And Northwest Indiana, 80-94, headed on the

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2: Degrees. It's 8:20. Our top story this hour, a Joliet man claims he killed his half-brother out of self-defense. This comes after police found the pieces of the victim's body in a basement freezer. We'll have much more on this story coming up at 8:31. Three Chicago Jazz Philharmonic Scholarship recipients are heading to Italy this weekend to perform for an international audience.
3: The music you're hearing is from one of the final rehearsals before heading to Italy. Joining the professionals are three scholarship students making their first trip abroad.
4: Well, Aaron plays the French horn, Daniel plays piano, and Morgan plays drums.
3: Founder and artistic director Orbert Davis says music can connect people even when they don't share a common language.
4: People judge each other by the externals of skin color and language, but when we go deeper into the culture and we share culture, we communicate at an entirely different level.
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4: Did I mention Eden before? There's a lot of good eating in Capistrano.
3: While sharing their third stream style, a blend of jazz and classical music. 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
2: The Trump administration is shelving firearms regulations.
5: More than three dozen federal firearms regulations have been rolled back, reversing a large number of gun policies enacted during the Biden administration. Some of those changes include ending the ATF zero tolerance policy for gun dealers who repeatedly violate the law and easing restrictions on some gun buyers with certain mental health or financial guardianship histories. The administration says the changes protect Second Amendment rights and provide clear rules for gun owners and firearm businesses, arguing many regulations are simply being returned to their pre-Biden standards. Gun control advocates say the rollback weakens public safety. Judson Richards, News Radio, 105.9 WBBM.
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10: It's not just Taylor Swift and Travis Kelce. Many people are marrying a little later in life, some already homeowners, and a majority of young Americans are now signing prenuptial agreements before they marry, 53% according to a new Harris poll. Family law attorneys tell Bloomberg women seek them about as much as men do and that they're not just for the rich. On Wall Street, a new record closing high today for the Dow, thanks in part to a rebound in shares of big chip makers like Qualcomm and Intel. The Dow today up 156 points. The Nasdaq up 288, a more than 1% jump. The S&P added 54. Microsoft is cutting 3,200 workers at its struggling Xbox video gaming unit. And Toyota is moving production of its Tacoma mid-size pickup truck from a plant in Mexico to one in San Antonio, Texas.

0: It plans to add 2,000 new jobs, a whole second production line, in the next 4 years at that plant. With business at 23 and 53, from the Bloomberg Newsroom, Tom Busby, News Radio 105.9 WBBM.
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1: It's 8:28. Traffic and weather together on the 8th with the latest downtown at the Daily Plaza and other areas of note. Here's Abby Ryan.
16: All right, now we do have a couple of things going on. In the loop, Roger, Washington, Clark, and Dearborn closed around Daily Plaza for the World Cup watch party. Eden's looks good either direction. Eden's Spur does too. If you're on the Kennedy, headed on the inbound side, O'Hare into downtown, looks great passing the Wintrust mural at North Avenue. If you're on the inbound side of 88, your Reagan Memorial Toll Road eastbound, that is heavy right at the Tri-State Tollway getting onto the I-290 ramps. The inbound side of the Eisenhower looks good. So far, the Stevenson, no problems to report. Northbound Tri-State Tollway, 294 tight from I-55 on up to the Hinsdale Oasis. If you're on the Dan Ryan I-57 to the Ford, you are fine. No problems to report on 394. So far, I-80 looks good. Tollways are decent with the exception of the couple of problems I mentioned. DuSable Lakeshore Drive, southbound tight past the Oak Street curve to the light at Chicago. Northbound just slow approaching the light at Chicago. I-94, your Bishop Ford Freeway, slow past 130th through Bobie and Woods. And if you're on 8094, headed on the eastbound side, you've got delays from right around Grant to Broadway, reports of a crash. The westbound side of 8094 from Ripley on over to Center Street, watch out for delays. Next report from the Metro Traffic Center at 838, News Radio 105.9 WBBM.
1: The AccuWeather forecast tonight, mainly clear skies, a low of 63. Tomorrow, mostly sunny and warmer, but not that humid, a high of 86. Tomorrow night, mostly clear with a low of 66. Wednesday, mostly sunny skies, very warm and more humid with a high of 89. Right now at O'Hare, 75 along the lakefront, 70 degrees.
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1: It's 8:30. Good evening to you. I'm Roger Plummer. These are the top stories on News Radio WBBM. New details chronicle a gruesome killing in the south suburbs. Illinois takes the first steps toward regulating AI. Top Democrats are pushing Graham Plattner to end his bid for Senate. Plus,
17: this is Terry Keschner. Chicago will host a live reading of the Declaration of Independence 250 years after the nation was born.
1: WBBM Sports in the World Cup. Spain wins, and the United States trails Belgium 3-1 in the second half. The Cubs and the White Sox have the day off. WBBM Business, the Dow Jones finishes up 156 points, reaching a new record high close. The NASDAQ climbs up 288 points, and the S&P 500 finishes up 54 points. AccuWeather says tonight, mainly clear skies, a low of 63. Tomorrow, mostly sunny and warmer, but not that humid, a high of 86. Right now at O'Hare, partly cloudy, 75 degrees, winds out of the north at 12 miles per hour. It's 8:31. Prosecutors have revealed shocking details after a man's dismembered body was found in Lake Mattoon in central Illinois. WBBM Sarah Herrera reports.
18: His half-brother and his wife, who is 24 years older than him, are accused of trying to cover up the killing. According to court records, it all started with a fight. 26-year-old James Adams allegedly stabbed his 38-year-old half-brother, Dale Wayne Turner, of the Plainfield area, inside a home, but later claimed it was all in self-defense. Investigators say they found Turner's head, neck, and torso inside a locked basement freezer. Court records allege Adams and 62-year-old Robin Turner later dismembered the body and dumped the remaining parts in Lake Mattoon. Sarah Herrera, News Radio 105.9 WBBM.
1: The news is sponsored by Green Tea Services. Governor J.B. Pritzker has signed legislation into law that is aimed at holding AI companies accountable. The bill requires that AI developers publish transparency frameworks covering safety protocols, risk management, and incident responses. Governor Pritzker says Illinois was forced to take action on AI.
19: If the federal government isn't going to take up the mantle, which is so disappointing when you think about how incredibly important this technological change is to the future of this country, then it's going to have to be the laboratories of democracy, the laboratories of new ideas, the states that lead us. And we'll do that here in Illinois.
1: The bill also requires third-party auditing, a provision opposed by tech industry groups. After a rainy summer, Chicago's deep tunnel stormwater retention system is almost full. The deep tunnel is a system of underground tunnels and reservoirs designed to store stormwater and sewage. According to the Metropolitan Water Reclamation District, the Thornton Reservoir just south of the city is about 94% full, while the McCook Reservoir in the southwest suburbs is completely full. Meanwhile, life-threatening flooding is overwhelming the Northeast, putting more than 60 million Americans on alert. Here's ABC News senior meteorologist Melissa Griffin.
20: This rain really kicked out the heat. We had scorching temperatures in the Northeast all holiday weekend long, but now it's settling in the Southeast. This is what it will feel like this week across parts of the Carolinas. It feels like 110 by Thursday in North Charleston, but in Orlando, Florida, 100 to 105 degrees 3 days in a row. This continues into the weekend. Extreme heat risk there for the Southeast and for the Southwest.
1: New York City appears to be in the center of the storm zone with a level 3 out of 4 threat for flash flooding. Top Democrats are calling on Graham Plattner to end his U.S. Senate race in Maine as a sexual assault allegation emerges.
0: A woman who previously dated Maine Senate candidate Graham Platner says he drunkenly forced her to have sex after she told him to stop in 2021. Jenny Rassicot told Politico that she'd been in an on-and-off relationship with Platner, but says she cut off contact after that night and told him the incident was not consensual. Platner posted a video on his social media campaign account saying,
21: "Any accusation of non-consensual behavior is categorically false."
0: Platner has canceled a number of town halls.
21: "Regardless of the inaccuracy of the reporting, but mindful the political reality will inflict, we are taking the time to reflect on the best path forward."
0: Platner is seeking to unseat Maine's Republican Senator Susan Collins. I'm Lisa Dwyer.
1: Prosecutors in Provo, Utah are laying out their case against Tyler Robinson, accused of murdering conservative influencer Charlie Kirk last September. It's all part of a week-long preliminary hearing.
22: As one video of Charlie Kirk being shot was shown in court that only the judge and attorneys could see, the judge visibly jumped in reaction to what he was watching. On the witness stand on day one of the hearing, police officer Christopher Bagley described the moment of the shooting.
23: "What did you hear again?"
24: "I heard a gunshot."
22: As graphic videos were shown to the judge, Erica Kirk left the courtroom clutching prayer beads. Alex Stone, ABC News, Provo, Utah.
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1: 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And in Pleasant Prairie, Wisconsin, the BP on Sheridan and Russell is selling gas for $3.39 per gallon. If you see a low gasoline price, please give us a call at 312-409-GASS. That's 312-409-4277. It's 8:38. Traffic and weather together on the 8s with the latest on the roads. Here's Abby Ryan.
16: Roger, the westbound side of 8094, heavy from the Indiana Toll Road to before Central Avenue. If you're on the eastbound side of I-90-8094, watch out for delays as you approach Ripley. I-94 eastbound through Northwest Indiana, particularly past State Road 49. You've got delays just about halfway before US 421. There's an incident there. Also, long-term road work in the left lane. We have a lane shift on the eastbound side at US 421, Michigan City on I-94. It's definitely tight right now. So far, the Bishop Ford looks good. Northbound side of the Tri-State Tollway, just a little slow, and that is from I-55 on up to the Hinsdale Oasis. Overnight construction going on the Tri-State Tollway. If you're on the northbound side of 294, 75th, past the Stevenson, you've got that two left lanes blocked now until 5 a.m. Hinsdale Oasis to Ogden. It's the three left until 12 a.m. So far, the rest of the roads, not too bad. The inbound side of the Eisenhower, a little tight as you approach the 290 ramps. And if you're on the 88 ramps getting onto the Eisenhower, watch out for delays inbound on 88 as you pass the Tri-State Tollway eastbound. Next report, 848 from the Metro Traffic Center, News Radio 105.9 WBBM.
2: WBBM AccuWeather with a mainly clear sky tonight. We'll below around 63. It's going to be mostly sunny for tomorrow. A warmer day, but still not that humid. A high tomorrow 86. And mainly clear for tomorrow night, low 66. Even a little warmer heading into Wednesday, and it will be more humid with a mostly sunny sky. Wednesday's high 89. I'm AccuWeather meteorologist Brian Thompson.
1: Right now at O'Hare, 75, Waukegan, 71, St. Charles, 77, and along the lakefront, 70 degrees, WBBM News Time, 840. Cuba's electric system has suffered a countrywide blackout amid President Trump's oil embargo.
3: An island-wide blackout is hitting the 10 million residents of Cuba. At night, the streets are plunged into darkness. Lena May's father usually cooks the rice on an electric stove when the power is on. She says she told her dad they had to buy charcoal because otherwise they'll starve. Fuel reserves have been dwindling since President Trump threatened tariffs on any country that provides oil to the island. A delivery by a Russian tanker back in March ran out by the end of April. As for health care, Mario Cruz with the World Health Organization says over 100,000 surgeries have been postponed, including those for pediatric patients. Like many Cubans, 33-year-old Mario Pedroso was resigned about the total blackout. Oil hasn't come in here for a while, he says, and we have no way to solve the problem. We have to resist, as we Cubans say. That's all. I'm Jennifer King.
1: Russia launched a massive missile and drone attack on Ukraine today, killing at least 22 people. The AP reports that the attack highlights gaps in Ukraine's air defenses, especially the need for more U.S.-made Patriot interceptor missiles. ABC's news contributor and former State Department official Colonel Stephen Ganyard says President Trump's campaign to get NATO allies to spend more for their own defense will end up being a positive for Europeans.
5: In the end, Europe needs to take responsibility for Russia. That's their problem primarily, and they need to take care of helping Ukraine deter Russia.
1: Ukraine's president is expected to address his country's lack of specialized weapons at a NATO summit this week in Turkey. President Trump is also set to attend the summit. The Chicago Vegan Farmers Market opens for the season this Friday in a new home at Skinner Park on the 1300 block of West Monroe. Joshua Alper is the market manager for the Chicago Vegan Farmers Market.
6: The city's been very cooperative. The park district has been fantastic. The manager of Skinner Park has been very cooperative. I mean, it starts at the grassroots level. I mean, if the park doesn't want you, you really don't have much of a shot. So you start with the park and work your way up through the system, and we were successful.
1: The farmers market will be every Friday from 4 p.m. to 8 p.m. in Skinner Park through the end of September. Coming up, top trending stories and sports. It's 8:42.
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7: Argentina arrived in Qatar on a 36-match unbeaten run. Lionel Messi, in what everyone assumed was his last World Cup, was the heavy favorite. Their opener, Saudi Arabia, ranked 51st in the world. Messi scored from the spot. Argentina had three more goals chalked off for offside. Halftime, Argentina up 1-0. Then, within 5 minutes of the second half, Soleil Sherry equalized. Salem Al-Dasari curled in a second from 20 yards. One of the goals of the tournament. Saudi Arabia held on 2-1. The biggest upset since Senegal-France in 2002. The Saudi king declared a national holiday. Argentina suddenly in crisis. Messi suddenly looking 40 years old. Then they won every match that mattered.
34: Stay tuned to this Odyssey station for more stories from the pitch. This November 3rd, the midterm election is more than politics. It's personal. Taxes, public safety, schools. From Chicago to the suburbs, your vote shapes what comes next. Pritzker takes on Bailey for governor, and Stratton takes on Tracy in the Senate. 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
4: 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Joy isn't the reward you earn after all the work is done. Joy is the work. That's what this new

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2: With many international aid workers leaving the nation, Venezuelans are left digging through earthquake rubble with their bare hands to recover loved ones. It's been 2 weeks after twin earthquakes devastated northern Venezuela. The death toll has risen to more than 3,500 people. It's time now for WBBM Sports. Here's 104.3 The Score's Chris Emma.
3: If baseball season ended following this past weekend, the city of Chicago would have not one but two playoff teams. The White Sox are atop the AL Central standings after their split with the Guardians. Meanwhile, the Cubs own the top wildcard spot in the National League. But the successes of the Cubs and White Sox won't be reflected next week at Major League Baseball's All-Star Game. Each team will send just one player to Philly for the Midsummer Classic. Pete Crow Armstrong will represent the Cubs for a second straight year. Meanwhile, Miguel Vargas' breakout campaign earned him an All-Star nod for the first time. There are plenty of Chicago ballplayers deserving to be at the All-Star game. Former All-Star Carlos Pena told 104.3 The Score that it's time to reconstruct the selection process.
4: The best players are the ones that are supposed to go to the All-Star game, not the most popular ones. At the end of the day, it's not about having the best social media team. Those are the guys that go to the All-Star game. That is absolutely bogus to me. It needs to be who the best player at the position is. And that may be just a computer choosing. I'm fine with that. Whoever is the best player needs to start, period.
3: The Cubs start up a three-game set with the Orioles on Tuesday night and close out the first half this weekend in Cincinnati. As for the White Sox, they finish out with six games on the South Side. They'll host the Red Sox for three this week, then the Athletics are in town for the weekend. And if you're counting down to football, Tuesday marks 3 weeks until the Bears report for training camp at Hallis Hall. They'll hold their first practice at training camp on Wednesday, July 29th in Lake Forest. With sports at 16:46, I'm Chris Emma, 104.3 The Score for News Radio 105.9 WBBM.
2: Traffic and weather together on the 8th. Here's Abby Ryan.
5: All right, now delays remain in northwest Indiana. If you're in the loop, Washington, Clark, and Dearborn closed around Daly Plaza for the World Cup watch party. Inbound Kennedy passing the Wintrust mural at North Avenue. A little tight. Rest of the expressways look good. If you're on I-294 northbound, so from I-55, Hinsdale Oasis, up to the Hinsdale Oasis with overnight construction blocking the two left lanes now until 5 a.m. 88 eastbound, a heavy approaching 294, I-290 reported crash, and we do have delays in northwest Indiana. I-94 eastbound, heavy past State Road 49, Chesterton to before US 421 with a lane shift. 8094 west, tight from the Indiana Toll Road to before Central. Next report, 858 from the Metro Traffic Center, News Radio 105.9 WBBM.
2: The AccuWeather forecast tonight, mainly clear skies, a low of 63. Tomorrow, mostly sunny and warmer. Not that humid, a high of 86. And tomorrow night, mostly clear with a low of 66. Right now at O'Hare, 75, and along the lakefront, 70 degrees. It's 850.
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8: You'll be seeing a lot of promo around this, like July the 24th and 5th. 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
7: Bob Phibbs, CEO of The Retail Doctor, tells the Noon Business Hour many retailers are hoping Christmas in July helps mark the unofficial start of holiday shopping season and inspires us to start a few months early.
8: Supply chain is still under pressure, and just because you remember it doesn't mean that the retailer will have it.
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15: Microsoft is cutting 6,400 jobs across the company, with half of them, 3,200, coming at its struggling Xbox gaming unit. This comes 3 years after it paid $69 billion to acquire the game maker Activision Blizzard. On Wall Street today, a rebound in shares of big chip makers, names like Qualcomm, Intel, Broadcom, and Micron, lifting the markets, along with the U.S. services sector expanding in June as more firms took on more new hires and inflation eased up. The Dow today up 156 points, the Nasdaq gaining 288, a more than 1% jump. The S&P was up 54 in oil, a little bit lower, closing just below $69 a barrel, as big producers like Saudi Arabia and Russia said they were going to boost production to drive prices down. And look for sticker shock in the morning. Arabica coffee bean futures up 19% on Monday, the biggest one-day increase in 26 years on worries about El Nino. With business at 23 and 53 from the Bloomberg Newsroom, Tom Busby, News Radio 105.9 WBBM.
2: Coming up, the latest on traffic, weather, and WBBM headlines. 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
2: It's 8:58. Traffic and weather together on the 8s. Here's Abby Ryan.
5: Oh, right now, Roger, if you're on I-88 right at the Tri-State Tollway Level Bridge, so 290, 294, the right lane is blocked on the eastbound side of I-88. If you're on I-65, there is some construction tonight. Also, some delays still in Northwest Indiana. If you're on the I-94 side eastbound, heavy pass State Road 49, Chesterton to before US 421, Michigan City. The lane shift, 8094 westbound, heavy Indiana Toll Road to before Central. Next report, 908 from the Metro Traffic Center. 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
2: The AccuWeather forecast tonight, mainly clear skies, a low of 63. Tomorrow, mostly sunny and warmer, but not that humid, a high of 86.
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23: This is Carolina Garibay. Governor J.B. Pritzker signs a first-in-the-nation AI safety law.
2: One suburb is working with residents to clean up after historic rainfalls. And President Trump is NATO-bound. The latest just ahead from ABC News. WBBM Sports. In the World Cup, Spain wins and the U.S. loses to Belgium. The Cubs and the White Sox had the day off. WBBM Business. The Dow Jones reaches a record high close. AccuWeather says tonight mainly clear skies, a low of 63. Tomorrow, mostly sunny and warmer, but not that humid, a high of 86. Tomorrow night, mostly clear with a low of 66. Right now at O'Hare, 75 degrees. WBBM News Time, 9 o'clock.
23: From ABC News, I'm Stephanie Officer. President Trump heads to the NATO summit in Turkey this week. ABC News contributor and former State Department official Colonel Steve Ganyard says Trump's campaign to get NATO allies to spend more on their own defense will end up being a positive development.
24: I think maybe 10 years from now, Europe's going to thank us because we're going to make them responsible for their own sovereignty in a way that they haven't been, frankly, since the end of World War II. So this will become the, let's call it the Europeanization of NATO.
23: The U.S. men's team currently playing that high-stakes match against Belgium after FIFA delayed the red card suspension of their star striker. Florin Balogun is on the field with critics raising questions after President Trump intervened on his behalf. ABC's Christian Cordero is at a watch party in D.C.
25: The fact that FIFA has taken this somewhat unprecedented move, certainly highly unusual move, to change the punishment to effectively a warning hasn't sat well with people, even with some people who are U.S. men's national team supporters, but certainly it has not sat well with Belgium. They unsuccessfully appealed the decision. FIFA essentially said you had nothing to do with the red card itself, although they are certainly affected by this decision that FIFA recently made.
23: FIFA has released a lengthy statement detailing step-by-step the process it underwent in addressing the issue. Utah prosecutors are outlining their case against Tyler Robinson, accused of murdering Charlie Kirk. It's all part of a week-long preliminary hearing.
26: As one video of Charlie Kirk being shot was shown in court that only the judge and attorneys could see, the judge visibly jumped in reaction to what he was watching. On the witness stand on day one of the hearing, police officer Christopher Bagley described the moment of the shooting.
27: What did you hear again?
28: I heard a gunshot.
26: As graphic videos were shown to the judge, Erica Kirk left the courtroom clutching prayer beads. Alex Stone, ABC News, Provo, Utah.
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7: The death toll from two earthquakes in Venezuela has risen to at least 3,535, with nearly 17,000 injured. Only minor injuries were reported when a small seaplane made a hard landing on New York's East River Sunday with eight people on board.
8: The Kodiak 100 seaplane with eight people on board skipping across the water and then crashing down around noon on Sunday.
9: Basically, we hit the water and then we went up and then we like bounced back down.
8: 16-year-old Chloe Todd filming inside, she and her grandma Ada taking the flight home from the Hamptons.
7: ABC's Gio Benitez. With the summer heat turning deadly, health officials stress the need to stay cool and hydrated.
11: The first sign of trouble is muscle spasms due to a loss of salt and water in the body. Heat exhaustion brings heavy sweating and dizziness. Stay in the heat and confusion can set in.
27: That confusion could be a symptom of heat stroke, which is an emergency. That is the time to call 911 or get someone to emergent care immediately without delay.
11: ABC News medical contributor Dr. Alok Patel. On average, extreme heat kills twice as many Americans every year as the next deadliest weather threat, flooding. Jim Ryan, ABC News.
7: The indie historical drama Young Washington is officially getting a sequel.
28: My name is George Washington.
7: Director, co-writer, and producer John Irwin says a follow-up, 1776, is already in the works. It'll cover the next chapter in Washington's life. I'm Stephanie Officer, ABC News.
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2: It's 9:05 on Monday, July 6th, 2026. Good evening to you. I'm Roger Plummer. It's 73 degrees in Chicago, under partly cloudy skies. Tonight, mainly clear, a low of 63. Tomorrow, mostly sunny and warmer, but not that humid, a high of 86. We'll check the AccuWeather five-day forecast at 9:15. But first, our top local story on News Radio, WBBM. Governor J.B. Pritzker has signed landmark AI legislation into law, demanding more openness and responsibility from AI companies. WBBM's Carolina Garibay reports.
29: Pritzker says the Artificial Intelligence Safety Measures Act establishes the nation's strongest framework for AI safety, transparency, and accountability.
30: We must protect our people from the dangers of AI while still harnessing the unique potential of the technology. And we're doing it in Illinois with a bipartisan, first and most protective in the nation law.
29: He says the law requires the largest AI developers to create risk mitigation frameworks and undergo mandatory annual independent third-party audits. It also provides protections for whistleblowers and creates confidential channels for employees to report safety risks.
30: If the federal government isn't going to take up the mantle, which is so disappointing when you think about how incredibly important this technological change is to the future of this country, then it's going to have to be the laboratories of democracy, the laboratories of new ideas, the states that lead us. And we'll do that here in Illinois.
29: Carolina Garibay, News Radio 105.9 WBBM.
2: The cleanup effort continues in West Suburban Aurora after summer storms dumped about 8 inches of rain.
31: City of Aurora officials say dozens of trees and countless limbs came down or were damaged due to lightning or high winds over the 4th of July weekend. In the wake of the historic rainfall and storm damage, the Public Works Department and Street Maintenance Division continue to work around the clock to fast-track the cleanup process. Residents in the hardest hit areas can place debris at the curb to be picked up, and anyone with debris disposal questions can call 311. Haley Hansen, News Radio 105.9 WBBM.
2: On Chicago's north side, the historic Uptown Theater has not hosted a show since 1981, but the owners want to change that and bring the former movie palace and concert venue back to life.
10: Oh my goodness, oh my goodness. We are seeing something that most Chicagoans don't get to see.
12: Yes, we were excited and felt quite privileged at getting a rare look behind the scenes at the Uptown Theater at 4816 North Broadway. Dave Sifchek is the caretaker of the Uptown. He showed us around the 46,000 square foot movie theater and performance space, which opened in 1925.
13: 1981, the Jay Giles Band closed the building out. Former owners walked away from it and boarded it up. Still an absolute gem, and it's a shame that it's closed.
10: We saw one of the columns in the lobby that has been restored, and that's what hopefully the whole place will look like again someday?
13: Exactly. We're working tirelessly to secure the funding to get the building back open.
10: How much money will it cost to restore this place to the way it should look?
13: Estimates today are currently between $150 and $200 million.
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2: It's 9:08. Traffic and weather together on the 8th. There's a crash on I-88 as we say good evening to Abby Ryan.
5: Good evening, Roger. If you're on 88 eastbound, right where it splits to the tri-state and I-290 right under the 294 ramp, watch out for a crash. It blocks your right lane and the rest of the roads. In the loop, Washington, Clark, and Dearborn all shut down around Daly Plaza for the World Cup watch party here. Edens looks good both ways. Kennedy inbound, passing the Wintrust mural at North Avenue. You are fine. I-190 O'Hare Extension looks great right now. No problems to report. If you're on the Eisenhower, Stevenson, Dan Ryan, I-57, or the Bishop Ford Freeway, Bishop Ford northbound, got some slowdowns approaching Sibley Boulevard past 159th. Also, 294 northbound slows I-55 to the Hinsdale Oasis. Overnight roadwork in the two left lanes till 5 a.m. Again, 88 eastbound, a crash at the Tri-State Tollway, and 94 eastbound, heavy state road 49, Chesterton to before U.S. 421, Michigan City with a lane shift. I-80-94 westbound, heavy Indiana toll road to before Central Avenue. Next report, 918 from the Metro Traffic Center, News Radio 105.9 WBBM.
2: The AccuWeather forecast tonight, mainly clear skies, a low of 63. Tomorrow, mostly sunny and warmer, but not that humid, a high of 86. Tomorrow night, mostly clear with a low of 66. Right now at O'Hare, 73, Midway, 74, along the lakefront, 69 degrees. Coming up, new developments regarding the officer found guilty of shooting Sonia Massey. It's 9:09.
14: Hey, it's Jen Hatmaker. 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
2: It's 9/11. The former deputy convicted of killing Springfield resident Sonia Massey has served less than 6 months behind bars, but now he wants out, citing medical concerns.
0: Responding deputy later fatally shot her, an encounter captured on body camera video and seen around the country. Capital News Illinois reports Sean Grayson is now asking the Illinois Prisoner Review Board for compassionate release because his attorney says the 32-year-old has stage 4 colon cancer. The board, which has the final say, is scheduled to hear the request July 31st. Massey's family says Grayson should remain behind bars. Sarah Herrera, News Radio 105.9 WBBM.
2: Chicago begins its search for a new police superintendent next week.
17: Starting with Police Superintendent Larry Snelling's retirement next Wednesday, a nationwide search will begin for his permanent replacement. The Community Commission for Public Safety and Accountability will have 120 days to come up with three finalist names for Mayor Brandon Johnson to choose from. But first, the commission is required to hold four public hearings to listen to Chicagoans about the kind of person they want in a new top cop. The commission will then go through resumes and conduct interviews. In the meantime, the Chicago Police Department will be run by Interim Superintendent Fred Waller, the same person who was interim superintendent before Larry Snelling was chosen. Bernie Tafoya, News Radio, 105.9 WBBM.
2: Coming up, the AccuWeather five-day forecast and the latest in sports. It's 9:12.
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4: 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Here's meteorologist Brian Thompson.
5: The sky will stay mainly clear tonight, we'll have a low around 63, so a comfortable night ahead, and still not that humid tomorrow, even as it turns warmer. We'll have a good deal of sunshine once again, a high of 86. Mostly clear tomorrow night, low 66. Very warm for Wednesday. It will be more humid with a mostly sunny sky, a high of 89. We'll start to see more clouds moving in on Thursday. Will be a humid day with a couple of showers and perhaps a thunderstorm, a high of 85. And again, the chance for some showers and even a thunderstorm on Friday with clouds and some sun. Friday's high, 81. I'm AccuWeather meteorologist Brian Thompson.
4: Right now at O'Hare, 73, Midway, 74, Wheeling, 71, Lansing, 71, along the lakefront, 69 degrees. WBBM News Time, 9:16, time for sports. In the round of 16, the United States loses big to Belgium. Final score, 4-1. Just a lot of lapses by the United States. Of course, Belgium is very good, but the United States should hold their heads high that they won as many games as they did. Now, with more sports, here's 104.3 The Score's Chris Emma.
6: There may be no better story in Major League Baseball than the Chicago White Sox. Prior to this, they had endured three straight seasons of 100 losses. That includes the historic futility of 2024, a year in which the Southsiders lost 121 games. After taking the final two games from the Guardians last weekend in Cleveland, the White Sox jumped back atop the AL Central standings. They salvaged the split and reclaimed sole possession of first place. White Sox television analyst Steve Stone sees this battle lasting all the way through 162.
7: The culture that Will and his staff laid down in spring training with this young bunch of players is really holding them well at this point because they do hustle each and every play. That being said, they also make some mistakes, and you're giving teams four and sometimes five outs in an inning. Odds are overwhelming they're going to score. And so the Guardians are without Ramirez, who game after game is the star of that team, and we're without Mounet. So it was kind of a toss-up in that series, as evidenced by the closeness of the series.
6: That was Stone with 104.3 The Score on the Raheem Harrison Grody Show. As for the aforementioned Munetaka Murakami, his return could be looming this week. He had 20 home runs before suffering a hamstring injury back in May. The White Sox are back home this week. They'll close out the first half with three games against the Red Sox, then three this weekend with the Athletics. The Cubs will start up three games in Baltimore, beginning with a Tuesday night game one. With sports at 16:46, I'm Chris Sema of 104.3 The Score for News Radio 105.9 WBBM.
4: It's 9:18. Traffic and weather together on the 8th. There might be some sad people walking around downtown right about now, Abby Ryan.
8: Yep, and that is for sure this around Daly Plaza after that loss they did have and still do, I believe. Washington, Clark, and Dearborn closed around Daly Plaza for that World Cup party match that took place tonight. If you're on the Edens, you are fine. Edens Spur looks great. Kennedy inbound, passing the Wintrust Mural at North Avenue. Good to go. Eisenhower looks great, too. So far, the Stevenson's fine. Dan Ryan is doing well. If you're on the outbound side of I-57, watch out for construction past Wentworth to before Halstead on the outbound side. So far, the outbound Stevenson delays popping up from right before California on over to right before Pulaski. Some construction there as well. Northwest Indiana, not bad. If you're on I-80, headed on the westbound side, tight before Richards to past it on over to Chicago Street. Northwest Indiana, still delays going on I-94 through Michigan City and spots. Next report, 928 News Radio 105.9 WBBM.
4: The AccuWeather forecast. Tonight, mainly clear skies, a low of 63. Tomorrow, mostly sunny. warmer, not that humid, a high of 86. The average high is 85. Tomorrow night, mostly clear, a low of 66. Wednesday, mostly sunny, very warm and more humid, a high of 89. Then Thursday, more clouds than sunshine, humid with a couple of showers and a thunderstorm, a high near 85. Right now at O'Hare, 73, Oswego, 72, Crystal Lake, 77, along the lakefront, 69 degrees. It's 9:20. Our top story this hour, exactly 25 years ago, two little girls disappeared after leaving their Bronzeville home to go to a playground. Now, family is speaking out, and they say the search for their loved ones

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2: The 911 call came in around 11 p.m. from someone who claimed a flatbed trailer they had rented was never returned and that a GPS tracking device picked it up near an unincorporated Libertyville business. Lake County Sheriff's deputies responded to the area and spotted two people attempting to steal two skid steers by loading them onto that flatbed trailer. 56-year-old Corey Dismukes of Chicago and 45-year-old Emmanuel Harper of Milwaukee were taken into custody. When surveillance from the area determined a third suspect was involved, Sheriff's canine Simba was called in to help, and a short time later led deputies to 35-year-old James Yancey of Chicago Heights, who was hiding in a nearby forest preserve. Charges against the trio include burglary and felony theft. Andy Day, News Radio, 105.9 WBBM.
3: The 4th of July has come and gone, but America's 250th anniversary celebrations continue. A public reading of the Declaration of Independence will be held at Chicago's Newbery Library on Wednesday, the 250th anniversary of the first public hearing. First public reading. Jill Austin of the Newbery says the Declaration of Independence is an old document with a living message.
4: It's wonderful to think about how the American Revolution and the formation of these words to form the Declaration of Independence also inspired countries and movements across the world.
3: There will be public readings of the Declaration of Independence throughout the world on Wednesday. Coming up on Bloomberg Business, hot dog buns with a unique taste. It's 9:22.
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13: Global oil supplies on the rise. Prices are falling. Oil today was lower at $68.55 a barrel, and AAA says average gas prices are down to $3.79 a gallon for regular. Several OPEC member nations, including Saudi Arabia and Russia, agreed to pump out more crude to drive prices lower, as they expect a flood of oil to come from Iran and other Persian Gulf nations. On Wall Street, the Dow today at a new record high, getting a big boost from a rebound in chip makers. And as a big South Korean memory chip maker, SK Hynix, will begin selling stock in the U.S. this Friday, it raised $28 billion from U.S. investors. The Dow today up 156 points, the NASDAQ up 288, a more than 1% jump, the S&P added 54. And just in time for that summer barbecue, it's the mashup you didn't know you needed. Pringles is out with a line of potato chip-flavored hot dog buns in three popular Pringles flavors, sour cream and onion, barbecue, and honey mustard. With business at 23 and 53 from the Bloomberg Newsroom, Tom Busby, News Radio 105.9 WBBM.
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10: It's 928. Traffic and weather together on the 8s. Here's Abby Ryan.
11: Well, right now, Roger, we do have delays on some area roadways. If you're on the inbound side of the Kennedy, watch out for a couple of delays passing Addison outbound. You've got some slowdowns right around Lawrence. And inbound, we have a heavy delay from Damon to Armitage. Now, passing the Wintrust Mural at North Avenue, that's good. So far, the inbound Kennedy a little slow, and that is from the Hubbard Street Tunnel on over to Randolph. Let's give some travel times. The inbound side of the Kennedy, a 24-minute ride, 19 on the outbound side. If you're on the rest of the roads, the southbound side of Jusava Lakeshore Drive, tight, approaching the light of Chicago, northbound too. The outbound side of the Stevenson, pretty tight there before California to before Pulaski. There is overnight construction on I-55 outbound, Kedzie to Pulaski. It's the left lane till midnight, then it'll be the two left until 5 a.m. Started about 28 minutes ago. So that's why that's stacked. Dan Ryan, I-57, fine, Bishop Ford, northbound, southbound. You've got some slowdowns, especially northbound from 159th on up to the Sibley Boulevard area. So on the southbound or outbound side of the Bishop Ford, approaching Sibley and again around 159th. The I-80 westbound side, you've got delays past Briggs to Center Street and the rest of the roads, northwest Indiana, calm down. Next report, 938, News Radio 105.9 WBBM.
10: The AccuWeather forecast tonight, mainly clear skies, a low of 63. Tomorrow, mostly sunny and warmer, but not that humid, a high of 86. Tomorrow night, mostly clear, a low of 66. Wednesday, mostly sunny, very warm, more humid, a high of 89. Right now, at O'Hare, 73. Waukegan, 67. Along the lakefront, 69 degrees.
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10: It's 9:30. Good evening. I'm Roger Plummer. 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
12: This is Bernie Tafoya. 25 years later and still no clue what happened to missing Chicago sisters Tiana and Diamond Bradley.
10: The bodies of three children are recovered from a boat in Lake Geneva. Maine's Democrat nominee for Senate responds to rape allegations. Plus,
13: this is Terry Keschner. Chicago vegans have a new spot for a summer farmers market.
10: WBBM Sports in the World Cup. Spain wins and the U.S. loses to Belgium 4-1. The Cubs and the White Sox had the day off. WBBM Business. The Dow Jones finishes up 156 points. The NASDAQ climbs up 288 points. And the S&P 500 finishes up 54 points. AccuWeather says tonight mainly clear skies, a low of 63. Tomorrow mostly sunny and warmer, but not humid, a high of 86. Right now at O'Hare, partly cloudy, 73 degrees. Winds out of the northeast at 12 miles per hour. It's 9:31. A quarter of a century has passed since July 6, 2001, when two young sisters vanished from Chicago's South Side without a trace. WBBM's Bernie Tafoya reports.
14: 25 years and no answers. That is terrible.
12: Shalia Bradley Smith is the great aunt of Tiana and Diamond Bradley. The 10 and 3-year-old girls disappeared after leaving their Bronzeville neighborhood apartment to go to a store and a playground.
14: Even though we're celebrating 250 years of American history, 25 of those years belong to Tiana and Diamond.
12: Smith believes someone known to the girls' mother took them. She urges law enforcement to start from square one to find out what happened to them. She says family doesn't give up looking for answers.
14: We talk about it, we cry about it, we pray about it, but it's just been no change.
12: Smith encourages anyone who may have information about what would now be the missing 35 and 28-year-old women to call the FBI. Bernie Tafoya, News Radio, 105.9 WBBM.
10: We are learning more about what led to the drowning deaths of three children in Lake Geneva, Wisconsin. The fire department says 10 people were out on the water in a 25-foot boat when severe storms arrived last Friday afternoon. Officials say large waves overtook the boat, causing it to eventually roll over and sink. Divers found the missing children, ages 10, 7, and 6, in the boat about 32 feet deep. A woman is dead after an apparent hit and run early this morning in the far northwestern suburbs.
15: The woman was riding a bike on Route 20 near Big Timber Road when she was hit, according to Hampshire police. They say they learned about the crash in the rural area at about 12:40 in the morning when someone called 911. Police say the caller told them another driver had stopped to help the woman before leaving. The department says the 27-year-old victim was from neighboring Pingree Grove and died at the scene. As police and Kane County law enforcement look to identify the driver, they're asking anyone who may have been in the area at the time to contact them. Nancy Hardy, News Radio 105.9 WBBM.
10: The Democratic nominee for Senate in Maine, Graham Plattner, says he's reflecting on a path forward in the race as he denies a new published allegation that he sexually assaulted a former girlfriend.
16: The sexual assault allegation is made by a woman who dated Graham Plattner on and off for more than 2 years. She tells Politico in late 2021, Plattner entered her home while drunk and forced himself on her. While the Democrat challenging incumbent Senator Susan Collins says in a video message that the allegation is false.
17: Regardless of the inaccuracy of the reporting, but mindful of the political reality it will inflict, we are taking the time to reflect on the best path forward.
16: Under state law in Maine, Plattner has a week to decide whether to withdraw from the race in time for the party to put someone else's name on the November ballot. Stephen Portnoy, ABC News, Washington.
10: The man accused of killing conservative influencer Charlie Kirk in Utah last September is set to appear in front of a judge this week for evidence and testimony against him.
18: For the first time in this case, Charlie Kirk's parents and his wife Erica will attend today's hearing in what's expected to be like a mini trial that could last all week. Prosecutors will be laying out parts of their case with evidence and testimony to prove to a judge they have probable cause to move forward to trial. 10 months after allegedly shooting and killing Charlie Kirk, Tyler Robinson still has not entered a plea. Today, he will begin to hear the case against him. Alex Stone, ABC News, Provo, Utah.
10: Dozens of large fires are burning across the West. Most of them are in Colorado, Utah, and New Mexico. Incident Commander Jake Livingston with the Alaska Complex Incident Management Team discusses the wildfires in Colorado.
19: We're sitting at 12% containment, and that's down 2% from last report. We did have some growth on the northwest portion of the fire. So this fire does remain active and still has potential for large fire growth up in the northern and western areas.
10: Medical providers with UC Health in Northern Colorado say they have already seen an increase in patients seeking treatment for smoke-related respiratory issues as fires continue burning to the region's west and southwest. Coming up, a look at low gasoline prices, traffic and weather, and then star date. It's 9:35.
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10: 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It's 9:38. Traffic and weather together on the 8th. Here's Abby Ryan.
11: All right, now, if you're on the inbound side of the Kennedy O'Hare into downtown, it's going to cost you 24 minutes. Outbound, 19. If you're on I-88 eastbound, that crash that was at the Tri-State in the right lane, everything is now clear and the crash is gone. The inbound side of the Edens, Lake Hook to the Kennedy Junction, not too bad. If you're on the inbound side of the Kennedy, again, give yourself a 20-minute ride. So far, the outbound side of the Stevenson headed out to Cicero. That is tightening from California to before Cicero. Let's call it Pulaski. Give yourself just about 17 minutes to get out to Cicero right now. So that's starting to tighten up. If you're on the rest of the roads, Tri-State northbound, that earlier delay from I-55 to the Hinsdale Oasis cleaned up nicely, and I-80 Headed on the westbound side, just past Briggs. Watch out for delays over to US 52. Next report, 948 News Radio 105.9 WBBM.
0: WBBM AccuWeather with a mainly clear sky tonight. We'll have a low around 63. It's going to be mostly sunny for tomorrow. A warmer day, but still not that humid. A high tomorrow 86. And mainly clear for tomorrow night, low 66, even a little warmer heading into Wednesday, and it will be more humid with a mostly sunny sky. Wednesday's high 89. I'm AccuWeather meteorologist Brian Thompson.
10: Right now at O'Hare, partly cloudy skies, 73 degrees, winds out of the northeast at 12 miles per hour. Meanwhile, along the lakefront, 69 degrees. WBBM News Time 940, here's Stardate.
1: Saturn is almost 10 times farther from the Sun than Earth is. At that distance, the Sun looks only about 1% as bright as it does from Earth. So Saturn is cold and dark. But it's not quite as cold as you might expect. Saturn actually puts out more than twice as much energy as it receives, heat radiating from deep inside the planet. Saturn is made mostly of hydrogen and helium, the lightest and simplest chemical elements. But its core contains a lot of rock, metal, and other heavy materials, more than 15 times the total mass of Earth. Gravity squeezes the core tightly, causing it to shrink. That produces heat, which rises to the surface and shines out into space. But that doesn't explain all of Saturn's heat. The rest may come from an odd type of rainfall. Droplets of liquid helium may fall toward the core. As they fall, they produce friction, which produces heat. Saturn's internal heat drives much of the weather in its atmosphere, including storms that can be as big as continents, swirling clouds on a cold, dark planet. Despite the lack of sunlight, Saturn looks bright in our sky because it's huge, about 9 times the diameter of Earth. It's easy to see how bright the next couple of early mornings because it's close to the moon. Tomorrow, it's to the lower left of the moon at dawn. It'll be a little farther to the right of the moon on Wednesday. Today's program was made possible by Mercer Caverns in Calaveras County in California's historic gold country. More information at mercercaverns.net. For the McDonald Observatory, I'm Billy Henry.
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3: definitely a short stay,
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24: yep, they said rain, so I'm ready.
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25: Flooding, downpours, hail, damaging winds, even a tornado.
2: Plan ahead with our 5-day forecast at 15 past the hour. 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Chicago's news, traffic, and weather station. 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
10: Police say an Arizona toddler discovered in a backyard pool in February was declared dead at a hospital, but was found alive hours later in the morgue. Newly released records detail how the boy was pronounced dead despite the claims by nurses and family that they saw signs of life. Mercy Gilbert Medical Center says it has investigated the heartbreaking situation but will not disclose any details. Virtual Taekwondo is gaining popularity in Southeast Asia. Co-developed by World Taekwondo and Refract Technologies, the sport combines VR technology with traditional techniques to woo tech-savvy young players. Athletes wear VR headsets and motion sensors to control avatars in non-contact matches. Unlike conventional taekwondo, virtual matches aren't separated by age, weight, or gender. Once unfamiliar and experimental, the sport will make its debut at this year's Asian Games in Japan. It's 9:46. 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In Seattle, the United States get beat soundly by Belgium 4-1. 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
16: There was a great deal of excitement on the north side back in January when Alex Bregman signed with the Cubs. His 5-year deal worth $175 million brought the richest annual value in franchise history. But boos have often followed Bregman this season. He's hitting just .241 and owns a sub-700 OPS. The power has been lacking and the struggles are clear. Bregman is not meeting his billing in year one. That first season with the Cubs is more than halfway through, but Bregman believes he's now finding his form once again. Oh, what a boost that would be for this Cubs lineup.
17: Normally when I get it going, I keep it going for a long time. And obviously I haven't got off to the start that I wanted or that anyone's wanted. That's on me, and I need to play better and fix it. And I feel like the last 8 to 10 games have been a good step in the right direction, mechanically, in the box, everything. So I feel like I'm in a good spot, and now just keep it rolling, keep stacking days.
16: The Cubs are back in action for a Tuesday night battle in Baltimore. That's their first of three with the Orioles. Matthew Boyd is slated to get the ball in that one, opposing Shane Baz. The White Sox cap off their first half of the six-game homestand. They'll welcome the Red Sox for a series after their Monday off day. And Pope Leo XIV has yet another gift sent by a Chicago athlete. This time it was an autographed jersey sent by Bears quarterback Caleb Williams. The jersey was delivered by Brian Birch, the U.S. ambassador for the Holy See. With sports at 16:46, I'm Chris Semmel, 104.3 The Score for News Radio 105.9 WBBM.
10: It's 9:48. traffic and weather together on the 8s with the latest on the roads. Here's Abby Ryan.
0: Oh, right now, Roger, if you're on the inbound side of the Kennedy, we have no big delays, just a little slow past the Wind Trust mural at North Avenue. And that starts right before Division, continues on and off in spots, slow spots over to Randolph. If you're on the outbound side, we've got a heavy delay from Armitage to Damon. Looks like a crash there. Other than that, the rest of the Kennedy looks good. Your Kennedy inbound, O'Hare into downtown. That is a 24-minute ride. Outbound, you're looking at about 25 as well. So far, the inbound side of the Stevenson, we've got no problems to report. Outbound is where the delays are, and those are from right before California to before Pulaski. Watch out for some construction-related delays. Give yourself about 21 minutes to get out to Cicero. The Eisenhower looks good. If you're on the northbound side of the Tri-State Tollway, delays popping up again past the Stevenson to the Hinsdale Oasis, and that's with overnight construction. I-80 headed on the westbound side. Tight spots, and that's from Briggs on over to past Richards. Northwest Indiana's okay. Next report, 958 News Radio 105.9 WBBM.
10: The AccuWeather forecast tonight, mainly clear, a low of 63. Tomorrow, mostly sunny and warmer, but not that humid, a high of 86. Tomorrow night, mostly clear skies with a low of 66. And Wednesday, mostly sunny, very warm, more humid, a high of 89. Right now at O'Hare, 73, Wheeling, 71. Along the lakefront, 69 degrees. It's 9:50.
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10: Three young Chicago musicians are getting the opportunity of a lifetime. They'll travel to Italy with the Chicago Jazz Philharmonic, representing the city through music and cultural exchange. WBBM's Sarah Herrera reports.
1: One, two, three, four. The ensemble is known for its third stream style. Founder and artistic director Orbert Davis says that philosophy extends beyond the stage.
3: Chicago Jazz Philharmonic is a third stream orchestra, jazz and classical. So our model of bringing the music together is a model for bringing people together as well.
1: He says the three students, two of which will be going to college this fall, have never traveled abroad before and will perform in Capistrano, a small town in southern Italy, alongside professional musicians.
3: Once jazz came to Chicago, it went all over the world. So I think it's symbolic that we're sending students across the world because Chicago is that place. And when we think of Chicago, jazz is one of the things that we think about.
1: The week-long residency begins this weekend. Sarah Herrera, News Radio 105.9 WBBM.
10: 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It's 9:51.
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23: It's not just Taylor Swift and Travis Kelce. Many people are marrying a little later in life, some already homeowners, and a majority of young Americans are now signing prenuptial agreements before they marry, 53% according to a new Harris poll. Family law attorneys tell Bloomberg women seek them about as much as men do, and that they're not just for the rich. On Wall Street, a new record closing high today for the Dow, thanks in part to a rebound in shares of big chip makers like Qualcomm and Intel. The Dow today up 156 points. The Nasdaq up 288, a more than 1% jump. The S&P added 54. Microsoft is cutting 3,200 workers at its struggling Xbox video gaming unit. And Toyota is moving production of its Tacoma mid-size pickup truck from a plant in Mexico to one in San Antonio, Texas. It plans to add 2,000 new jobs, a whole second production line, in the next 4 years at that plant. With business at 23 and 53 from the Bloomberg Newsroom, Tom Busby, News Radio 105.9 WBBM.
10: Burglars stole millions of dollars worth of jewelry during a heist at a French museum. The gang of thieves broke into the museum of French luxury glassmaker La Clique in northeastern France. The suspects busted in a door before heading for the jewelry room and smashing open six display cases. Officials say about 20 pieces of jewelry were stolen from La Clique, worth more than $4.5 million U.S. dollars. Coming up, the latest in traffic, weather, and WBBM headlines, it's 9:55.
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10: It's 9:58. Traffic and weather together on the 8s. Here's Abby Ryan.
0: Well, the outbound side of the Kennedy. So from Armitage to Damon, about 24 minutes to the airport. A left express lane blocked or was blocked at Fullerton. The tipster that called into our WBBM Mercedes-Benz of Hoffman Estates traffic tip line, 855-780 Road, said it was two IDOT trucks with a stalled white sedan. 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
10: The AccuWeather forecast tonight, mainly clear, a low of 63. Tomorrow, mostly sunny and warmer, but not that humid, a high of 86.
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1: This is Sarah Herrera. A severed arm found in a central Illinois lake uncovered what prosecutors say was a family cover-up involving the victim's wife and half-brother.
10: Chicago businessman George E. Johnson has died. More ahead from ABC News. WBBM Sports in the World Cup. The U.S. loses. Spain wins. And the Cubs and the White Sox had the day off. WBBM Business. The Dow Jones reaches a record high close.

0: AccuWeather says tonight mainly clear, a low of 63, and tomorrow a high of 86. WBBM News Time, 10 o'clock.
1: From ABC News, I'm Stephanie Officer. Life-threatening flooding inundating the Northeast, putting more than 60 million Americans on alert. That as extreme heat builds in the West. ABC's Melissa Griffin.
2: This rain really kicked out the heat. We had scorching temperatures in the Northeast all holiday weekend long, but now it's settling in the Southeast. This is what it will feel like this week across parts of the Carolinas. It feels like 110 by Thursday in North Charleston. But in Orlando, Florida, 100 to 105 degrees 3 days in a row. This continues into the weekend. Extreme heat risk there for the Southeast and for the Southwest.
1: In New York City, a seaplane making a hard landing in the East River. ABC's Gio Benitez.
3: The Kodiak 100 seaplane with eight people on board skipping across the water and then crashing down around noon on Sunday.
4: Basically, we hit the water and then we went up and then we like bounced back down.
3: 16-year-old Chloe Todd filming inside. She and her grandma Ada taking the flight home from the Hamptons.
1: New technology targets leadfoots and reckless drivers.
5: Virginia now allows cameras in crosswalks and stop signs, a bill by State Senator Angelia Williams-Graves.
6: They will turn on when they sense the car approaching and not slowing down. The goal is for people to obey the rules of the road.
5: Virginia is also first in the nation to put a device in the vehicle of chronic speeders. Go over the speed limit, the brakes are applied. A mother who lost her son to a speeding crash says this would have saved him. Wayne Cabot, ABC News.
1: George E. Johnson, the magnate behind Johnson Hair Products, died today. He founded the company in 1954 and turned it into a multi-million dollar business, featuring brands like Ultra Sheen, Afro Sheen, and Classy Curl that revolutionized black hair care. In 1971, Johnson's company became the first black-owned company to trade on the American Stock Exchange. He also sponsored Soul Train. Johnson died of natural causes. He was 99. 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
1: Microsoft's Xbox is going to spin off four video game studios as part of a large reorganization.
12: Xbox CEO Asha Sharma says history's full of companies that mistake longevity for inevitability and that Xbox will not be one of them. She told that to employees in a memorandum announcing massive changes to the division that she says is not healthy. Xbox is cutting 1,600 jobs today, 3,200 through the fiscal year. Overall, Microsoft says 4,800 job cuts make up a little more than 2% of its global workforce. Brian Clark, ABC News.
1: A late goal sends Spain to the quarterfinals, ending Cristiano Ronaldo's World Cup career. Well, at least one industry is making bank off the World Cup.
13: Kalshi, the biggest of the prediction markets, saw more than $31 billion in volume in June, compared with $18 billion in May. Dune Analytics says that since the beginning of World Cup competition, Kalshi has handled $1 billion a day. Polymarket, which watched its volume fall in April and May, saw trading of $10.8 billion in June. By the way, France is Kalshi's odds-on favorite to win the 2026 World Cup. Jim Ryan, ABC News.
1: Conductor Gustavo Dudamel and the Los Angeles Philharmonic will present A Concert for Venezuela at the Hollywood Bowl next month. The show will raise money for victims of the twin earthquakes that devastated the country nearly 2 weeks ago. Proceeds will support humanitarian aid efforts through United Nations partnerships. I'm Stephanie Officer, ABC News.
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0: It's 5 minutes past the hour. Hello, I'm Roger Plummer. Thank you very much for listening and welcome. AccuWeather says Tuesday, mostly sunny and warmer, but not that humid, a high of 86. Tuesday night, mostly clear skies, a low of 66. We'll check the AccuWeather 5-day forecast in 10 minutes. But first, our top local story on News Radio WBBM. Chicago police are looking for the person they say shot three people in the Humboldt Park neighborhood. It happened on Division near Springfield. Police say the victims were on the sidewalk when an argument broke out. Then the suspect took out a gun and fired multiple shots. The victims are 52, 25, and 45 years old, two men and one woman. All are expected to recover. Prosecutors are revealing what they believe happened before a severed arm was discovered in a central Illinois lake. WBBM's Sarah Herrera has more.
15: The tattoos on the arm discovered in Lake Mattoon helped Illinois State Police identify the victim as 38-year-old Dale Wayne Turner of the Plainfield area. Prosecutors allege Turner's half-brother, 26-year-old James Adams, stabbed him to death during a fight inside a home. And with the help of Turner's wife, 62-year-old Robin Turner, they dismembered and concealed his body. Court records say investigators later found Turner's head, neck, and torso inside a locked basement freezer, while other remains were allegedly taken to the lake in weighted trash bags. Adams allegedly told investigators he killed Turner in self-defense. Prosecutors are asking a judge to keep them both detained while the case moves forward. Sarah Herrera, News Radio 105.9 WBBM.
0: Governor J.B. Pritzker assigned landmark legislation to regulate AI. It's called the Artificial Intelligence Safety Measures Act. He says it establishes the nation's strongest framework for AI safety, transparency, and accountability.
16: We are requiring large AI companies to develop risk mitigation frameworks and undergo mandatory annual independent third-party audits, a first for any state AI legislation.
0: Companies that don't comply with the act can face up to $3 million in fines. Governor Pritzker says the law also creates confidential reporting channels and whistleblower protections for employees raising AI safety concerns. Aurora's Public Works Department continues to work around the clock following historic rainfall and storm damage over the weekend.
17: On the west side of Aurora, you'll still find branches scattered in yards after the National Weather Service says severe storms over the 4th of July weekend brought down around 8 inches of rain. The city tells residents the street maintenance team is conducting sweeps across hard-hit areas and will remove large branches and limbs placed in the parkway. Additional debris disposal questions can be answered by calling 311. Haley Hansen, News Radio 105.9 WBBM.
0: In a world of AI-generated fakes, knowing what's real is not easy. The WBBM newsroom still does it the old-fashioned way. We don't guess, we verify. When you hear it on WBBM News Radio, you know it's been reported by people, checked by editors, and held to the highest standard. Don't settle for algorithms, settle for facts. 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It's 8 minutes past the hour. Traffic and weather together on the 8s as we say good evening to Abby Ryan.
18: Good evening, Roger. If you're on the Bishop Ford Freeway outbound, we had reports of a stalled semi, actually a stalled ice cream truck, right before 111th. There's not really a major delay there. Northbound, approaching Sibley Boulevard on the Bishop Ford, watch out for some delays as well. Now, if you're on the inbound side of the Kennedy, everything looks good. Outbound looks great, too. Inbound, passing the Wintrust mural at North Avenue, you are good. No problems to report on the Eisenhower. Your Stevenson, that is heavy on the southbound side from California to before Pulaski. It's all because of overnight construction going on. And that overnight construction blocks the left lane until midnight. Give yourself 17 to get to Cicero, 24 to 294, and 31 minutes out to 355. Now, the northbound side of DuSable Lakeshore Drive, that is tight approaching the light at Chicago, southbound 2. Northbound Tri-State as you approach Ogden, watch out for delays. If you're on the O'Hare extension eastbound, you are a tight before Mannheimer, just past Bessie Coleman to the Tri-State Tollway ramps. We do have delays around the Allstate Arena and the surrounding roads, Lee, Mannheim, Toohey, you name it. Next report for the Metro Traffic Center at 1018 News Radio 105.9 WBBM.
0: The AccuWeather forecast tonight, mainly clear skies, a low of 63. Tomorrow, mostly sunny and warmer. Not that humid, a high of 86. Tomorrow night, mostly clear, a low of 66. Wednesday, mostly sunny, very warm and more humid, a high of 89. Right now at O'Hare, 71. Wheeling, 69. Along the lakefront, 68 degrees. Coming up, the search starts soon for a new top cop of Chicago. It's 1010.
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0: 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The clock starts next week in the search for a new Chicago police superintendent.
25: When Police Superintendent Larry Snelling retires next Wednesday, the Community Commission for Public Safety and Accountability will have until mid-November to come up with the names of three finalists to present to Mayor Brandon Johnson. Before that, however, the commission is required by law to hold at least four public hearings, at least one each on the south, west, and north sides. The hearings will be designed to gauge Chicagoans' wishes on the type of person they'd like to see running the police department. Once the commission submits three finalist names to the mayor, he will pick one or ask for a new slate of three. Bernie Tafoya, News Radio, 105.9 WBBM.
0: One of the first printed copies of the Declaration of Independence will be featured at a live reading at Chicago's Newberry Library on Wednesday.
26: Jill Austin is Vice President for Public Engagement at the Newberry Library in Chicago's Gold Coast neighborhood on the north side.
27: There will be Americans across the world among 725 sites that are doing this in unison. So we are all joining in together as fellow Americans to hold this collective reading.
26: The copy of the Declaration of Independence at the Newberry goes back to the very beginning. It was printed just days after it was adopted, 250 years ago.
27: There are the printed copies, of course, but there was also the July 8th, 1776 public reading. And that is the reason why July 8th was chosen for this special event.
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0: It's 15 minutes past the hour. 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Here's meteorologist Matt Rindy.
8: For the overnight hours, we will have mainly clear skies, low dipping down to 63, and then we're looking at a warmer day for Tuesday. It'll be mostly sunny, still not that humid, but a high up to 86. For Tuesday night, we'll have mainly clear skies again with a low down to 66, still mostly sunny on Wednesday. It'll be very warm and more humid with a high up to 89. Then our next system moves into the area closer to Thursday. We'll have more clouds and sun. It'll be humid with a couple of showers and a thunderstorm, high around 85. And clouds and some sun again on Friday with a couple of showers around, maybe a thunderstorm and a high dipping down to 81. I'm AccuWeather meteorologist Matt Rindy.
0: It's 16 minutes past the hour. 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On Monday in Seattle, the United States men's soccer team picked a bad time to play a bad game. They were beat soundly by Belgium 4-1, and Belgium now advances on to play Spain. Now with more sports, here's 104.3 The Score's Chris Emma.
9: If baseball season ended following this past weekend, the city of Chicago would have not one but two playoff teams. The White Sox are atop the AL Central standings after their split with the Guardians. Meanwhile, the Cubs own the top wildcard spot in the National League. But the successes of the Cubs and White Sox won't be reflected next week at Major League Baseball's All-Star Game. Each team will send just one player to Philly for the Midsummer Classic. Pete Crow Armstrong will represent the Cubs for a second straight year. Meanwhile, Miguel Vargas' breakout campaign earned him an All-Star nod for the first time. There are plenty of Chicago ballplayers deserving to be at the All-Star game. Former All-Star Carlos Pena told 104.3 The Score that it's time to reconstruct the selection process.
28: The best players are the ones that are supposed to go to the All-Star game, not the most popular ones. At the end of the day, it's not about having the best social media team. Those are the guys that go to the All-Star game. That is absolutely bogus to me. It needs to be who the best player at the position is. And that may be just a computer choosing. I'm fine with that. Whoever is the best player needs to start, period.
9: The Cubs start up a three-game set with the Orioles on Tuesday night and close out the first half this weekend in Cincinnati. As for the White Sox, they finish out with six games on the South Side. They'll host the Red Sox for three this week, then the Athletics are in town for the weekend. And if you're counting down to football, Tuesday marks 3 weeks until the Bears report for training camp at Halas Hall. They'll hold their first practice at training camp on Wednesday, July 29th in Lake Forest. With sports at 16:46, I'm Chris Emma, 104.3 The Score for News Radio 105.9 WBBM.
0: It's coming up on 18 minutes past the hour with traffic and weather together on the 8th and A Minute for Kids. Right now, the latest on the roads, including a crash on the Dan Ryan, and this report is sponsored by Four Seasons Heating, Air Conditioning, Plumbing, Sewer, and Electric. Here's Abby Ryan.
18: Well, right now on the outbound side of the Dan Ryan, in the local lanes, basically on the express slip ramp to the local lanes right around 59th, between 59th and 63rd, two-car crash, and that is into the left wall there. Give yourself about 17 minutes to get out to the I-57 Bishop Ward split. That delay building rather quickly. The outbound Stevenson heavy before California to Pulaski with overnight road work in the left lane till midnight. Inbound Kennedy passing the Wintrust mural at North Avenue. Everything is good there. If you're on the Eisenhower, no problems to report. And I-190, the O'Hare extension, that is tight on the eastbound side passing Mannheim. That's about it. Edens looks good. The outbound side of the Eisenhower is great. So far, if you're on the westbound side of I-80, that is slow from Richards on over to Chicago Street. The eastbound side, slow spots from Chicago Street past Briggs. 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
0: Thank you, Abby. The AccuWeather forecast tonight, mainly clear skies, a low of 63. Tomorrow, mostly sunny and warmer, but not that humid.

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9: Microsoft is cutting 6,400 jobs across the company, with half of them, 3,200, coming at its struggling Xbox gaming unit. This comes 3 years after it paid $69 billion to acquire the game maker Activision Blizzard. On Wall Street today, a rebound in shares of big chip makers, names like Qualcomm, Intel, Broadcom, and Micron, lifting the markets, along with the U.S. services sector expanding in June as more firms took on more new hires and inflation eased up. The Dow today up 156 points, the Nasdaq gaining 288, a more than 1% jump. The S&P was up 54 in oil, a little bit lower, closing just below $69 a barrel, as big producers like Saudi Arabia and Russia said they were going to boost production to drive prices down. And look for sticker shock in the morning. Arabica coffee bean futures up 19% on Monday, the biggest one-day increase in 26 years on worries about El Nino. With business at 23 and 53 from the Bloomberg Newsroom, Tom Busby, News Radio 105.9 WBBM.
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3: 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Coming up, the latest in traffic and weather, it's 25 minutes past the hour.
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0: 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Here's Abby Ryan.
1: All right, now on the outbound, Dan Ryan, a crash blocks the two right lanes in the locals. It's those local lanes. There's a car into the left wall, actually a two-car crash between 59th and 63rd. It's basically at the end of the slip ramp from the express lanes into the local lanes. I-57 looks great right now. If you're on the inbound side of the Edens, no problems to report. Outbound Edens looks great, too. The Eisenhower headed on the inbound side, not bad at all. If you're around the Allstate Arena in Rosemount, watch out for delays on Lee, Toohey, and especially Mannheim. We're also seeing delays on the I-190, the O'Hare Extension. That is on the eastbound side from Mannheim over to the Tri-State Tollway ramps. Eisenhower looks great. If you're on the outbound Stevenson, you've got some slow spots from California. It's tight, actually. On over to before Pulaski, that is overnight construction. On the outbound Stevenson in the left lane until midnight. And right now, give yourself just about 15 minutes to get out to Cicero. A 22-minute ride to 294, and you're looking at 29 headed out to I-355. So far, if you're on I-80, watch out for delays there. On the eastbound side, as you approach Briggs. Next report at 1038 News Radio 105.9 WBBM.
0: The AccuWeather forecast tonight, mainly clear skies, a low of 63. Tomorrow, mostly sunny and warmer, but not that humid, a high of 86. Tomorrow night, mostly clear with a low of 66. Wednesday, mostly sunny, very warm, more humid, a high of 89. And Thursday, more clouds than sunshine, humid with a couple of showers and a thunderstorm, a high near 85. Right now at O'Hare, 71 along the lakefront, 68 degrees.
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0: It's 30 minutes past the hour. Hello, I'm Roger Plummer. Thank you very much for tuning in. These are the top stories on News Radio WBBM. Chicago police are investigating multiple shootings on the northwest side.
3: This is Terry Keschner looking behind the curtain at a once and hopefully future Chicago icon.
4: It's still an absolute gem.
0: Graham Plattner is accused of sexual assault, plus sad news from a popular Chicago bird sanctuary. WBBM Sports in the World Cup. The U.S. is beat by Belgium 4-1, and Spain defeats Portugal. The Cubs and the White Sox had the day off. WBBM Business, the Dow Jones finishes up 156 points for a new record high close. The NASDAQ climbs up 288 points. And the S&P 500 finishes up 54 points. AccuWeather says for Tuesday, mostly sunny and warmer, but not that humid, a high of 86. Then Tuesday night, mostly clear with a low of 66. Right now, 31 minutes past the hour. A 13-year-old is in the hospital after being shot in the Portage Park neighborhood on the northwest side. Chicago police say the boy was on Montrose near North Austin Avenue around 8 o'clock Monday night when shots were fired. The boy was shot in the left leg and taken to a hospital in good condition. Chicago police are looking for suspects. Meanwhile, there's still no one in custody after a shooting in the Humboldt Park neighborhood on Monday night. It happened on Division near Springfield around 6 o'clock. Three people were shot during an argument. They're all expected to survive. The owners of Chicago's historic Uptown Theater are still working to reopen it nearly 50 years after it closed its doors. WBBM's Terry Keschner reports.
4: This is one of the grandest staircase and movie palaces ever.
3: The Uptown Theater at 4816 North Broadway opened in 1925, but has not had a performance since 1981. It's still glorious, though, even in disrepair. Dave Sifchek is the caretaker of the Uptown. He showed us around.
4: Three chandeliers hung in this space here. We removed them from the building for security reasons.
5: Okay.
4: In 1925, those were $30,000 a copy. So they're pretty much priceless today.
3: The Uptown's owners are working to restore it to its former glory. The price tag would be about $150 to $200 million.
4: All that gilding you see, that's 24-karat gold leaf. All the artistry in the paint scheme and everything is just magnificent work. This is a cultural icon that would provide many generations of Chicagoans entertainment in, from now and into the future.
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0: The former Illinois Sheriff's Deputy convicted of fatally shooting Springfield resident Sonia Massey after she called 911 for help is asking to be released from prison.
5: It's been 2 years since 36-year-old Sonia Massey, a black woman, was fatally shot after calling 911 to report a possible prowler outside her Springfield home. Capital News Illinois reports Sean Grayson, who is serving a 20-year sentence for second-degree murder, has petitioned for compassionate release under Illinois' Joe Coleman Act. His attorney says the 32-year-old has stage 4 colon cancer that has spread to his liver and lungs. Massey's family is urging the Illinois Prisoner Review Board to deny the request. A hearing is scheduled for July 31st. Sarah Herrera, News Radio 105.9 WBBM.
0: The 4th of July has come and gone, but America's 250th anniversary celebrations continue. A public reading of the Declaration of Independence will be held at Chicago's Newberry Library on Wednesday, the 250th anniversary of the first public reading. Jill Austin of the Newberry says the Declaration is an old document with a living message.
6: As citizens, it is our experiment, our system of government to maintain. It is really up to us all to play a part. And we certainly hope, observing the 250th and this incredible history, that it will help us all learn the impact, the importance, and the role that we can all play together in this government, because it is a government by the people, for the people.
0: There will be public readings of the Declaration of Independence throughout the world on Wednesday. New allegations are rocking a key Senate race that many Democrats were hoping could potentially shift the balance of power in the U.S. Senate. Graham Plattner is being accused of sexually assaulting an ex-girlfriend.
7: Politico reports Plattner's accuser, Jenny Rasico, dated him on and off starting in 2019. She claims that in 2021, he showed up at her home almost blackout drunk. Rasico telling Politico, "I had been telling him these words like, no, don't. I just realized that, like, I'm in a situation where there's no consent here." Rasico today speaking to CNN.
8: "I remember very specifically saying, I'm not into this."
7: Saying Plattner forced her to have sex against her will.
0: That was ABC's Jay O'Brien reporting. Coming up, the latest in traffic and weather and Stardate. It's 35 minutes past the hour.
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0: 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In Portage, the Marathon on U.S. Highway 6 and Pan Am is selling gas for $2.95 per gallon. And in Villa Park, the Thorntons on Roosevelt and Euclid is selling gas for $3.49 per gallon. If you see a low gasoline price, please give us a call at 312-409-GASS. That's 312-409-4277. It's 38 minutes past the hour. Traffic and weather together on the 8th with the latest on the Dan Ryan and more. Here's Abby Ryan.
1: Well, we have an earlier crash. It's in the cleanup stage right past 59th. It's basically from that ramp from the outbound side of the express lanes of the Dan Ryan into the local lanes. We had two right lanes blocked. It sounds like everything is cleaned up or is in the process of being carried away. So far, two cars involved in this crash at the end of the slip ramp from the express into the locals right around 59th Street, that left wall affected. If you're on the outbound side, it's a little slow again, passing the Chicago Skyway. Give yourself about 17, 18 minutes to get out to the I-57 Bishop Ford split. Inbound side of the Kennedy looks great, passing the Wintrust mural at North Avenue. Outbound's fine. I-190, a little slow before and after Mannheim. If you're near the Allstate Arena in Rosemont, watch out for delays on Lee, Toohey, and especially Mannheim, both ways near the venue. So far, the inbound Eisenhower looks great. Outbound Stevenson, just tight from Kedzie to Pulaski. Give yourself about 10 minutes to get out to Cicero and add 2 minutes to everything. The Bishop Ford, Dan Ryan, I-57, decent. 394 is okay. I-80 on the westbound side. It is slow past Richards to past Briggs. Northwest Indiana's fine. Next report, 1048, News Radio 105.9 WBBM.
13: WBBM AccuWeather. For the overnight hours, we will have mainly clear skies, low dipping down to 63, and then a warmer day on Tuesday with mostly sunny skies. Not that humid, but have a high up to 86. Mainly clear skies Tuesday night with a low down to 66. It'll be mostly sunny again Wednesday. Very warm and a little more humid with a high up to 89. I'm AccuWeather meteorologist Matt Rindy.
0: Right now at O'Hare, 71, Midway, 72, Waukegan, 66, Lansing, 69, along the lakefront, 68 degrees. It's 40 minutes past the hour. Here's Stardate.
14: The evening star nuzzles the lion the next few nights. Venus will pass quite close to Regulus, Leo's brightest star. At their closest, they'll be just 1 degree apart, the width of a pencil held at arm's length. Despite their proximity in the sky, Venus and Regulus are nowhere close to each other in reality. They're separated by many trillions of miles. Venus is a planet in our own solar system. Right now, it's 92 million miles away. That's about the average distance to the Sun, a distance known as the astronomical unit. It's the basic yardstick for measuring the solar system. It's a lot more convenient than miles or kilometers. A lot fewer zeros to worry about. But it's not a great yardstick for measuring the distances between stars. Regulus, for example, is more than 5 million astronomical units from us. 5 million times farther than Venus. Yet it's one of our closer neighbors. So there are two other units for measuring those distances. The most common is the light year, the distance light travels in 1 year, almost 6 trillion miles. And astronomers generally use parsecs. One parsec is 3.25 light years, so Regulus is about 24 parsecs from Earth. Regulus is close to the upper left of Venus at nightfall this evening. Venus will slide past the star over the next two nights. They'll be closest together on Wednesday, but close only in appearance. We have more sky watching tips and much more about the cosmos in Stardate magazine. Details at stardate.org. I'm Billy Henry.
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9: A Chicago businessman and pioneer in black hair care has died. George E. Johnson founded the Johnson Products Company in 1954. He went on to turn it into a multi-million dollar enterprise with products like Ultra Sheen, Classy Curl, and Black Time Men's Cologne. In 1971, it became the first black-owned company to trade on the American Stock Exchange. Johnson grew up on the South Side and built the company there, eventually stepping away in 1988. George E. Johnson died Monday at the age of 99. It's 46 minutes past the hour. Time for WBBM Sports in the World Cup. The United States run comes to an end. They were soundly beaten by Belgium 4-1. In the other match on Monday, Spain topped Portugal 1-0. 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
11: There may be no better story in Major League Baseball than the Chicago White Sox. Prior to this, they had endured three straight seasons of 100 losses. That includes the historic futility of 2024, a year in which the Southsiders lost 121 games. After taking the final two games from the Guardians last weekend in Cleveland, the White Sox jumped back atop the AL Central standings. They salvaged the split and reclaimed sole possession of first place. White Sox television analyst Steve Stone sees this battle lasting all the way through 162.
12: The culture that Will and his staff laid down in spring training with this young bunch of players is really holding them well at this point because they do hustle each and every play. That being said, they also make some mistakes, and you're giving teams four and sometimes five outs in an inning. Odds are overwhelming they're going to score. And so the Guardians are without Ramirez, who game after game is the star of that team, and we're without Mounet. So it was kind of a toss-up in that series, as evidenced by the closeness of the series.
11: That was Stone with 104.3 The Score on the Raheem Harrison-Grody Show. As for the aforementioned Munetaka Murakami, his return could be looming this week. He had 20 home runs before suffering a hamstring injury back in May. The White Sox are back home this week. They'll close out the first half with three games against the Red Sox, then three this weekend with the Athletics. The Cubs will start up three games in Baltimore, beginning with a Tuesday night game one. With sports at 16:46, I'm Chris Sema of 104.3 The Score for News Radio 105.9 WBBM.
9: It's coming up on 48 minutes past the hour with traffic and weather together on the 8s. Right now, the latest on the roads this Monday evening. Here's Abby Ryan.
13: We still have some lingering delays around the Rosemont Center, Tui Lee. and Mannheim, but for the most part, everything has dissipated around that stretch. If you're on the rest of the roads, the inbound, outbound side of the Edens, you are fine. The O'Hare extension, I-190 headed eastbound. You've got some slow spots before Mannheim to the Tri-State Tollway ramp. Nothing terrible. Inbound side of the Kennedy, that looks great. Outbound to the Eisenhower, a 31-minute ride from I-90, the Jane Addams Tollway into downtown Stevenson. Even that looks great despite some overnight construction on the outbound side. Kedzie to Pulaski, the delays are gone. And the outbound side of the Ryan, that earlier crash between 59th and 63rd, that is gone too. The inbound side of the Ryan looks great. The Bishop Ford and I-57 are fine. 394 is okay. Even I-80 looks good this hour. Northwest Indiana clear along 80-94, I-65, and your Indiana Toll Road. DuSable Lakeshore Drive, tape both ways at the light of Chicago. Next report, 1058, News Radio 105.9 WBBM.
9: The AccuWeather forecast tonight, mainly clear skies, a low of 63. Tomorrow, mostly sunny and warmer, not that humid, a high of 86. Tomorrow night, mostly clear, a low of 66. Wednesday, mostly sunny, very warm, and more humid, a high of 89. Right now, at O'Hare, 71, Wheeling, 69, Schaumburg, 72, Tinley Park, 71, and along the lakefront, 68 degrees. It's 50 minutes past the hour. A Lake County, Illinois canine is earning some extra praise for helping to make several arrests on Monday.
14: 56-year-old Corey Dismukes of Chicago, 45-year-old Emmanuel Harper of Milwaukee, and 35-year-old James Yancey of Chicago Heights face charges of burglary and felony theft. Lake County Sheriff's deputies spotted Dismukes and Harper outside of a business in unincorporated Libertyville around 11 p.m. A GPS tracking device on a flatbed trailer that one of the men had rented led deputies there, where the two were seen trying to steal a pair of skid steer machines. K-9 Simba got involved when video surveillance showed a third suspect. Authorities then followed Simba to a nearby forest preserve, where Yancey was found hiding and taken into custody. Andy Day, News Radio, 105.9 WBBM.
9: Another piping plover chick at Montrose Beach has died.
15: Over the weekend, the group of avid bird watchers called Chicago Piping Plovers announced that the chick named Tweety died. According to the group, weather conditions have been challenging this season and may have played a role. Tweety is the second of four chicks born to piping plovers Sea Rocket and Imani that has died. The other, named Mavis, died June 29th. The surviving piping plover chicks are named Buddy and Frankie. My Martinez, News Radio, 105.9 WBBM.
9: Coming up on Bloomberg Business, hot dog buns with a unique taste. It's 51 minutes past the hour.
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20: Global oil supplies on the rise. Prices are falling. Oil today was lower at $68.55 a barrel, and AAA says average gas prices are down to $3.79 a gallon for regular. Several OPEC member nations, including Saudi Arabia and Russia, agreed to pump out more crude to drive prices lower, as they expect a flood of oil to come from Iran and other Persian Gulf nations. On Wall Street, the Dow today at a new record high, getting a big boost from a rebound in chip makers. And as a big South Korean memory chip maker, SK Hynix, will begin selling stock in the U.S. this Friday, it raised $28 billion from U.S. investors. The Dow today up 156 points, the Nasdaq up 288, a more than 1% jump, the S&P added 54. And just in time for that summer barbecue, it's the mashup you didn't know you needed. Pringles is out with a line of potato chip-flavored hot dog buns in three popular Pringles flavors, sour cream and onion, barbecue, and honey mustard. With business at 23 and 53 from the Bloomberg Newsroom, Tom Busby, News Radio 105.9 WBBM.
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9: It's 10:58. Traffic and weather together on the 8s. Here's Abby Ryan.
13: Right now, Roger, inbound on the Edens, Lake Hook to the Kennedy Junction, 15. Inbound Kennedy also at 15 minutes. If you're on the Eisenhower, no problems to report there, 31. I-90, the Jane Addams Tollway into the Jane Byrne Interchange. Stevenson looks great. There is construction on the outbound side of the Stevenson. Kedzie to Pulaski, it's the left lane for another hour. After that, it'll be the two left from midnight until 5 a.m. Dan Ryan, I-57 and the Bishop Ford Fine. Outbound construction on the Dan Ryan, and that is 95th to the split on the outbound side. Your left lane blocked now until 6 a.m. So far, I-57 outbound, Dan Ryan to before 111th, your left lane blocked until 6 a.m. Inbound Halsted to the Ryan, it's the left lane until 5 a.m. Bishop Ford looks great, 394 and I-80 are clear. Northwest Indiana, no problems to report along 8094. I-65 in the Indiana Toll Road and DuSable Lakeshore Drive, tight both ways of the light at Chicago. Next report at 1108 News Radio 105.9 WBBM.
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9: AccuWeather says tonight mainly clear skies, a low of 63. WBBM News Time, 11 o'clock.
2: From ABC News, I'm Stephanie Officer. New allegations rocking a key Senate race that many Democrats were hoping could potentially shift the balance of power in the Senate. ABC's Jay O'Brien.
3: Politico reports Plattner's accuser, Jenny Rasico, dated him on and off starting in 2019. She claims that in 2021, he showed up at her home almost blackout drunk. Rasico telling Politico, I had been telling him these words like, no, don't. I just realized that, like, I'm in a situation where there's no consent here. Rasico today speaking to CNN.
4: I remember very specifically saying, I'm not into this.
3: Saying Plattner forced her to have sex against her will.
2: In Ohio, a veteran police officer shot dead at a door answering a call. Four other officers hurt. A mother and daughter found dead inside that home. ABC's Rhiannon and Alley.
5: A devastated community mourning the loss of one of their own tonight after an Ohio officer was killed in a dramatic shootout. Just south of Cleveland Sunday night, Rittman police responded to what they say was some type of disturbance. Neighbors calling 911 to report a break-in and shots fired. When officers arrived, they were met with gunfire.
2: Mississippi authorities have located a body they believe likely belongs to a teen missing since July 4th. 18-year-old Nolan Wells was last seen on Horn Island Saturday, a popular vacation spot. The local sheriff's office saying Wells was there with friends when he was reported missing. ABC's Alex Perez.
6: The Jackson County Sheriff's Department, the Cajun Navy, and many volunteers spending much of the weekend searching for Wells. It remains unclear what exactly happened to him. Authorities say they are still working to figure out what exactly went wrong here as his community now grieves.
2: The U.S. men's team fell to Belgium Monday night in Seattle 4-1. This after a controversy embroiled FIFA overturning last week's red card for Florian Balogun at the advice of President Trump so he could play in Monday's game. Belgium goes on to face Spain. You're listening to ABC News.
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2: The White House issues a new report on the Smithsonian's American History Museum.
11: The White House report accuses the National Museum of American History of using the nation's story as a political instrument to, quote, divide, dispirit, and discourage our citizens. The report points to a variety of exhibits on women, immigrants, and people of color, alleging they cast America as a problematic country, irredeemably conceived, and operating today as an instrument of racism and oppression. The Smithsonian, run by a congressionally appointed Board of Regents, says it remains committed to serving the public with nonpartisan and independent scholarship. Stephen Portnoy, ABC News, Washington.
2: Weeks after a trip around the moon, Artemis II crew member Jeremy Hansen is retiring from the Canadian Space Agency. Firefighters in Colorado say progress is being made on the Aspen Acres wildfire in two counties.
12: We've made good progress on the eastern perimeter and then on the southeast side adjacent to Ryan, Colorado City. There is a lot of work yet to do, though.
2: Incident Commander Jake Livingston says more than 250 homes and 4 businesses have been destroyed. His family confirmed Chicago businessman and black hair care pioneer George Johnson Sr. has died. Johnson and his wife Joan founded the Johnson Products Company on Chicago's South Side in 1954, producing iconic brands like Ultra Sheen and Afro Sheen. The company became the first black-owned business listed and traded on the American Stock Exchange in 1971. Johnson was 99. I'm Stephanie Officer, ABC News.
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9: It's 5 minutes past the hour. Hello, I'm Roger Plummer. Thank you for listening. AccuWeather says Tuesday, mostly sunny skies and warmer, but not that humid, a high of 86. Tuesday night, mostly clear skies, a low of 66. We'll check out the AccuWeather 5-day forecast in 10 minutes. But first, our top local story on News Radio WBBM. With Governor J.B. Pritzker's signature, Illinois is trying to establish itself as a leader in AI safety. WBBM's Carolina Garibay reports.
14: Governor Pritzker says the Artificial Intelligence Safety Measures Act is first-in-the-nation legislation that proactively seeks to find risk to embed safety and accountability into the AI industry.
15: We are requiring large AI companies to develop risk mitigation frameworks and undergo mandatory annual independent third-party audits, a first for any state AI legislation.
14: He says Illinois will continue to be a leader in the country for holding AI companies accountable while still supporting technological innovation.
15: We've taken a big first step toward the most robust artificial intelligence safety frameworks in the nation, placing us at the vanguard of demanding transparency and accountability. There will be more to do on this front as this new technology becomes even more widely used, and Illinois will continue to play a leadership role in it.
14: Carolina Garibay, News Radio 105.9 WBBM.
9: After a rainy summer, Chicago's deep tunnel stormwater retention system is almost full. The deep tunnel is a system of underground tunnels and reservoirs designed to store stormwater and sewage that would otherwise overflow during storms. Now, after a very wet couple of weeks, the deep tunnel system is almost full. According to the Metropolitan Water Reclamation District, the Thornton Reservoir just south of the city is about 94% full, while the McCook Reservoir in the southwest suburbs is completely full. We're learning more about what led to the drowning deaths of 3 children in Lake Geneva, Wisconsin. The Lake Geneva Fire Department says 10 people were out in the water on a boat when severe storms rolled in Friday afternoon. Officials say large waves overtook the boat, causing it to roll over and sink. Drivers found the missing children, ages 10, 7, and 6, in the boat more than 30 feet deep. Authorities say the people on the boat hailed from Batavia, Wheaton, and from Fontana, Wisconsin. Police in the far northwest suburbs are searching for suspects after a hit-and-run driver left a 27-year-old bicyclist dead.
14: If you were in Hampshire near Route 20 between Big Timber and Gast Roads very early this morning, police may want to hear from you. The department says they learned of a crash that killed a woman on a bike at around 12:40 a.m. That's when a witness called in to say a woman was lying in the road in the rural area and another driver had stopped to offer medical help before driving on. Police say the 27-year-old woman from nearby Pingree Grove died at the scene. They have not found the driver. Nancy Hardy, News Radio 105.9 WBBM.
9: It's 8 minutes past the hour. Traffic and weather together on the 8s as we say good evening to Abby Ryan.
13: Good evening, Roger. If you're on the southbound side of the Edens, watch out for delays approaching Devon and Peterson, and this all because of overnight construction. On the inbound side, Lake to Old Orchard, it is now the two left until 5 a.m. So far past 2E to Peterson inbound, it's the two right now until 5 a.m. If you're on the outbound side, you've got a slight delay past Peterson. So far, the inbound side of the Kennedy looks great. If you're on the inbound Eisenhower, not bad. Outbound side of the Eisenhower, a little tight as you leave the Jane Byrne interchange right here downtown. Stevenson looks great. Dan Ryan, I-57 and Ford are fine. 394 and I-80 doing well. If you're in Northwest Indiana, 8094, I-65 and the Indiana Toll Road are clear. Northbound side of the Tri-State Tollway from I-55 up to the Hinsdale Oasis, 294. Watch out for delays. You've got two left blocked now until 5 a.m. Next report, 1118 News Radio 105.9 WBBM.
9: The AccuWeather forecast tonight, mainly clear skies, a low of 63. Tomorrow, mostly sunny and warmer, but not that humid, a high of 86. Tomorrow night, mostly clear, a low of 66. Wednesday, mostly sunny, very warm, more humid, a high of 89. Right now, at O'Hare, 71. Romeoville, 70. Along the lakefront, 68 degrees. Coming up, two Southside sisters who have been missing for more than two decades. It's 11:09.
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9: Two Chicago sisters have been missing for 25 years.
20: 10-year-old Tianda Bradley and her 3-year-old sister Diamond had left a note for their working mom that they were leaving their apartment on 35th and Cottage Grove, going to a store, and then off to a playground. They haven't been seen since that day.
21: It's so hurtful to even think that it went past a year.
20: That's Shalia Bradley Smith, the girl's great aunt.
21: 25 years, a quarter of a century, more than two decades, and we're still nowhere with finding those girls.
20: Shalia Bradley Smith says she and other relatives still talk, cry, and pray over Tianda and Diamond's disappearance. Tianda and Diamond's pictures and computerized aging images of them remain posted on the website of the National Center for Missing and Exploited Children. Bernie Tafoya, News Radio, 105.9 WBBM.
9: Vegans now have a farmer's market catered to their diet and lifestyle in Chicago's West Loop neighborhood.
22: We were able to work with the city and the park district and the insurance companies and everything that's involved in sort of moving up to a park district location.
23: Joshua Alper is the market manager for the Chicago Vegan Farmers Market, which will now be at Skinner Park on the 1300 block of West Monroe.
22: At a vegan market, you just have the confidence that everything being sold, served, cooked is vegan. And, you know, I mean, not that people are going to be offended by non-vegan stuff, but for people who are vegan, it's a comfortable feeling.
23: The first Chicago Vegan Farmers Market of this summer will be this Friday and then every Friday from 4 to 8 p.m. through September 25th at Skidder Park.
22: Hopefully this is our, you know, forever home.
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1: It's 15 minutes past the hour. 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Here's meteorologist Matt Rendy.
26: For the overnight hours, we will have mainly clear skies, low dipping down to 63, and then we're looking at a warmer day for Tuesday. It'll be mostly sunny, still not that humid, but a high up to 86. For Tuesday night, we'll have mainly clear skies again with a low down to 66, still mostly sunny on Wednesday. It'll be very warm and more humid with a high up to 89. Then our next system moves into the area closer to Thursday. We'll have more clouds and sun. It'll be humid with a couple of showers and a thunderstorm, high around 85. And clouds and some sun again on Friday with a couple of showers around, maybe a thunderstorm, and a high dipping down to 81. I'm AccuWeather meteorologist Matt Rendy.
1: 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In the World Cup, Spain defeats Portugal 2-1, and the United States gets beat by Belgium 4-1. 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
27: There was a great deal of excitement on the north side back in January when Alex Bregman signed with the Cubs. His five-year deal worth $175 million brought the richest annual value in franchise history. But boos have often followed Bregman this season. He's hitting just .241 and owns a sub-700 OPS. The power has been lacking and the struggles are clear. Bregman is not meeting his billing in year one. That first season with the Cubs is more than halfway through, but Bregman believes he's now finding his form once again. Oh, what a boost that would be for this Cubs lineup.
28: Normally when I get it going, I keep it going for a long time, and obviously haven't got off to the start that I wanted or that anyone's wanted, and that's on me, and I need to play better and fix it, and I feel like the last 8 to 10 games have been a good step in the right direction, mechanically, in the box, everything. So I feel like I'm in a good spot, and now I'll just keep it rolling, keep stacking days.
27: The Cubs are back in action for a Tuesday night battle in Baltimore. That's their first of three with the Orioles. Matthew Boyd is slated to get the ball in that one, opposing Shane Baz. The White Sox cap off their first half of the six-game homestand. They'll welcome the Red Sox for a series after their Monday off day. And Pope Leo XIV has yet another gift sent by a Chicago athlete. This time it was an autographed jersey sent by Bears quarterback Caleb Williams. The jersey was delivered by Brian Birch, the U.S. ambassador for the Holy See. With sports at 16:46, I'm Chris Semmel, 104.3 The Score for News Radio 105.9 WBBM.
1: It's coming up on 18 minutes past the hour with traffic and weather together on the 8th and the Healthy Minute. Right now, the latest on the roads, including a crash on I-290 at the Jane Byrne Interchange. Here to tell us about that and more, Abby Ryan.
0: It is on the ramp from the inbound, Ryan, to the outbound side of I-290. The two right lanes are blocked. This at the bottom of that ramp from the inbound, Ryan, to the outbound Eisenhower. Watch out for this crash. Your travel time, just about 32-33 minutes out to I-90. You're looking at 14-15 minutes to get out to Mannheim, the inbound side of the Eisenhower. That is fine. If you're on the inbound side of the Edens, watch out for delays before Devon on over to Peterson. There's overnight construction on the inbound side of the Edens tonight, and that is from Lake to Old Orchard. You've got two left until 5, past Tuita Peterson, the two right lanes until 5 a.m. The inbound Kennedy looks great. Nothing reported on the Stevenson or the Eisenhower on the outbound side. Inbound, that is a little tight, and the northbound side of the Tri-State Tollway, watch out for delays on 294 northbound from I-55 up to the Hinsdale Oasis. This is all overnight construction on the northbound side of the Tri-State Tollway, 75th to the Stevenson. It's the two left until 5 a.m. Hinsdale Oasis to Ogden, you've got three left now until midnight. Then it'll be four left until 5 a.m. after that. Full intermittent stops expected. DuSable Lakeshore Drive looks great. Northbound on the Bishop Ford delayed from 159th to 147th Sibley Boulevard. Northwest Indiana's great. Next report, 1128 News Radio 105.9 WBBM.
1: The AccuWeather forecast tonight, mainly clear skies, a low of 63. Tomorrow, mostly sunny and warmer, but not that humid, a high of 86. Tomorrow night, mostly clear, a low of 66. And Wednesday, mostly sunny, very warm, more humid, a high of 89. Right now, at O'Hare, 71, along the lakefront, 68 degrees. It's 20 minutes past the hour. Our top story this hour, a Joliet man claims he killed his half-brother out of self-defense. This comes after police found the pieces of the victim's body in a basement freezer. We'll have much more on this story coming up at 31 minutes past the hour.
2: Carpal tunnel syndrome is one of the most common nerve problems in the hand and wrist. I'm Dr. Sahi Dendalori from Loyola Medicine with Healthy Minute. The condition occurs when the median nerve, which runs through a narrow passage in the wrist called the carpal tunnel, becomes compressed. This pressure can cause numbness, tingling, burning, or pain in the thumb, index, middle, and part of the ring finger. Many people notice

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6: It's not just Taylor Swift and Travis Kelce. Many people are marrying a little later in life. Some already homeowners, and a majority of young Americans are now signing prenuptial agreements before they marry, 53% according to a new Harris poll. Family law attorneys tell Bloomberg women seek them about as much as men do, and that they're not just for the rich. On Wall Street, a new record closing high today for the Dow, thanks in part to a rebound in shares of big chip makers like Qualcomm and Intel. The Dow today up 156 points. The Nasdaq up 288, a more than 1% jump. The S&P added 54. Microsoft is cutting 3,200 workers at its struggling Xbox video gaming unit. And Toyota is moving production of its Tacoma mid-size pickup truck from a plant in Mexico to one in San Antonio, Texas. It plans to add 2,000 new jobs, a whole second production line, in the next 4 years at that plant. With business at 23 and 53, from the Bloomberg Newsroom, Tom Busby, News Radio 105.9 WBBM.
1: 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It happened at the Kedzie Homan Station in the East Garfield Park neighborhood around 5:30 a.m. on May 26th. CPD says suspects attacked a 56-year-old man after he refused to give over his belongings. Mass transit detectives are now seeking to identify five men who are about 30 to 45 years old. Police say one of the suspects has blonde tips. Coming up, the latest in traffic and weather, it's 25 minutes past the hour.
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10: It's 11:28, traffic and weather together on the 8th. Here's Abby Ryan.
11: Well, right now, Roger, if you're on the Eisenhower Expressway, we have another crash. If you're on the outbound side, it's right before Harlem, partially blocking the right lane. Airbags deployed for this, and IDOT's on the way to the scene. Eden's inbound, heavy before Peterson, overnight road work in the two right lanes until 5 a.m. Outbound, heavy past Peterson, overnight road work in the two right lanes until 5 a.m., about 17 minutes either direction. Kennedy on the outbound side, not bad. The inbound Kennedy looks great, too, and the O'Hare extension is fine. If you're on the outbound side of the Eisenhower, the earlier crash at the bottom of the inbound Ryan ramp to the outbound Eisenhower, that is cleared. We do have, right before Harlem, this crash partially blocking the right lane. Again, airbags deployed, and that's right before Harlem. If you're on the rest of the roads, no problems to report on the Stevenson. Dan Ryan looks good. I-57's okay. Bishop Ford, heavy on the inbound side, and that is 159th Sibley Boulevard, overnight road work in the two left lanes until 5 a.m. DuSable Lakeshore Drive, tight both ways, approaching the light at Chicago. Southbound, a little bit worse than northbound. I-80 eastbound, slow spot, Chicago Street to before Briggs, Northwest Indiana. Looks good. Next report, 11:38, News Radio 105.9 WBBM.
10: The AccuWeather forecast tonight, mainly clear skies, a low of 63. Tomorrow, Mostly sunny, warmer, but not that humid, a high of 86. Tomorrow night, mostly clear, a low of 66. Wednesday, mostly sunny skies, very warm, more humid, a high of 89. Then Thursday, more clouds than sunshine, humid with a couple of showers and a thunderstorm, a high near 85. Right now at O'Hare, 71. DuPage Airport, 68. Along the lakefront, 68 degrees.
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10: It's 30 minutes past the hour. Hello, I'm Roger Plummer. Thank you for tuning in. These are the top stories on News Radio WBBM. New details chronicle a gruesome killing in the south suburbs. Illinois takes the first steps towards regulating AI. Top Democrats are pushing Graham Plattner to end his bid for Senate. Plus,
13: this is Terry Keschner. Chicago will host a live reading of the Declaration of Independence 250 years after the nation was born.
10: WBBM Sports in the World Cup. The U.S. is beat by Belgium 4-1, and Spain defeats Portugal. The Cubs and the White Sox had the day off. WBBM Business, the Dow Jones finishes up 156 points for a record high close. The NASDAQ climbs up 288 points, and the S&P 500 finishes up 54 points. AccuWeather says for Tuesday, mostly sunny and warmer, but not that humid, a high of 86. Then Tuesday night, mostly clear skies, a low of 66. It's 31 minutes past the hour. Prosecutors have revealed shocking details after a man's dismembered body was found in Lake Mattoon in central Illinois. WBBM Sarah Herrera reports.
14: His half-brother and his wife, who is 24 years older than him, are accused of trying to cover up the killing. According to court records, it all started with a fight. 26-year-old James Adams allegedly stabbed his 38-year-old half-brother, Dale Wayne Turner, of the Plainfield area inside a home, but later claimed it was all in self-defense. Investigators say they found Turner's head, neck, and torso inside a locked basement freezer. Court records allege Adams and 62-year-old Robin Turner later dismembered the body and dumped the remaining parts in Lake Mattoon. Sarah Herrera, News Radio 105.9 WBBM.
10: Governor J.B. Pritzker has signed legislation into law that is aimed at holding AI companies accountable. The bill requires that AI developers publish transparency frameworks covering safety protocols, risk management, and incident responses. Governor Pritzker says Illinois was forced to take action on AI.
15: If the federal government isn't going to take up the mantle, which is so disappointing when you think about how incredibly important this technological change is to the future of this country, then it's going to have to be the laboratories of democracy, the laboratories of new ideas, the states that lead us, and we'll do that here in Illinois.
10: The bill also requires third-party auditing, a provision opposed by tech industry groups. After a rainy summer, Chicago's deep tunnel stormwater retention system is almost full. The deep tunnel is a system of underground tunnels and reservoirs designed to store stormwater and sewage. According to the Metropolitan Water Reclamation District, the Thornton Reservoir just south of the city is about 94% full, while the McCook Reservoir in the southwest suburbs is completely full. Meanwhile, life-threatening flooding is overwhelming the Northeast, putting more than 60 million Americans on alert. Here's ABC News senior meteorologist Melissa Griffin.
16: This rain really kicked out the heat. We had scorching temperatures in the Northeast all holiday weekend long, but now it's settling in the Southeast. This is what it will feel like this week across parts of the Carolinas. It feels like 110 by Thursday in North Charleston, but in Orlando, Florida, 100 to 105 degrees 3 days in a row. This continues into the weekend. Extreme heat risk there for the Southeast and for the Southwest.
10: New York City appears to be in the center of the storm zone with a level 3 out of 4 threat for flash flooding. Top Democrats are calling on Graham Plattner to end his U.S. Senate race in Maine as a sexual assault allegation emerges.
17: A woman who previously dated Maine Senate candidate Graham Platner says he drunkenly forced her to have sex after she told him to stop in 2021. Jenny Rassicot told Politico that she'd been in an on-and-off relationship with Platner, but says she cut off contact after that night and told him the incident was not consensual. Platner posted a video on his social media campaign account saying,
18: "Any accusation of non-consensual behavior is categorically false."
17: Platner has canceled a number of town halls.
18: "Regardless of the inaccuracy of the reporting, but mindful the political reality will inflict, we are taking the time to reflect on the best path forward."
17: Platner is seeking to unseat Maine's Republican Senator Susan Collins. I'm Lisa Dwyer.
10: Prosecutors in Provo, Utah are laying out their case against Tyler Robinson, accused of murdering conservative influencer Charlie Kirk last September. It's all part of a week-long preliminary hearing.
19: As one video of Charlie Kirk being shot was shown in court that only the judge and attorneys could see, the judge visibly jumped in reaction to what he was watching. On the witness stand on day one of the hearing, police officer Christopher Bagley described the moment of the shooting.
20: "What did you hear again?"
21: "I heard a gunshot."
19: As graphic videos were shown to the judge, Erica Kirk left the courtroom clutching prayer beads. Alex Stone, ABC News, Provo, Utah.
10: Coming up, the latest in traffic and weather. It's 35 minutes past the hour.
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10: 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And in Elk Grove Village, the Exxon on Arlington Heights and Beesterfield is selling gas for $3.49 per gallon. 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That's 312-409-4277. It's 38 minutes past the hour. traffic and weather together on the 8th. There's a disabled vehicle on the Dan Ryan. Here to tell us some more, Abby Ryan.
0: Outbound Dan Ryan, disabled car in a lane at 18th. It's in the left lane. It's a white Kia. Actually, two left lanes are blocked. It's a white Kia. They're relocating it to 31st, but for now we do have a delay there, so watch out for it. Outbound, it's from the Jane Byrne interchange to 18th Street. Now, the other problem out there is the outbound Eisenhower. You have delays past Austin, and it is heavy right before Harlem. This because of a crash right at home, and it's also blocking a couple of lanes of traffic. It's right before that stretch. If you're on the outbound side of the Eisenhower, right before Harlem, the lane block

0: Hedge airbags deployed. The right lane is blocked before Harlem. If you're on the Kennedy, no problems to report. The Eisenhower outbound, again, watch out for that crash at home. Edens looks good both directions. The earlier delays around Peterson have dissipated, even though there's construction there today. The inbound side of the Bishop Ford, heavy from 159th to 147th. You've got overnight road work there. Two left blocked until 5 a.m. I-80 looks good. Northwest Indiana does too. Next report, 1138. Make it 1148. 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
1: WBBM AccuWeather. For the overnight hours, we will have mainly clear skies, low dipping down to 63, and then a warmer day on Tuesday with mostly sunny skies. Not that humid, but have a high up to 86. Mainly clear skies Tuesday night with a low down to 66. It'll be mostly sunny again Wednesday. Very warm and a little more humid with a high up to 89. I'm AccuWeather meteorologist Matt Rindy.
2: Right now, clear skies at O'Hare where it's 70 degrees, Midway 72, Waukegan 66, Lansing 69, along the lakefront 68 degrees. It's 40 minutes past the hour. This Wednesday, an early printing of the Declaration of Independence takes center stage during a live reading at Chicago's Newberry Library.
3: The Declaration of Independence was adopted July 4th, 1776. Then there was a public reading on July 8th. Now, 250 years later, the Newberry Library is one of the places around the world that will host another live reading. Jill Austin is Vice President for Public Engagement at the Newberry.
4: What's interesting about our printed copy of the Declaration. It was printed, as I said, on July 13th, just 9 days after the 4th of July, when the Declaration was officially adopted. There was a typo that also makes it a little bit unique. The typo indicates that it was printed on June 13th rather than July 13th.
3: And typo or not, the Declaration of Independence changed the world.
4: It is a testament to this great experiment of the United States and our continued striving at 250 years old to be a more perfect union.
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2: Cuba's electric system has suffered a countrywide blackout amid President Trump's oil embargo.
5: An island-wide blackout is hitting the 10 million residents of Cuba. At night, the streets are plunged into darkness. Lena May's father usually cooks the rice on an electric stove when the power is on. She says she told her dad they had to buy charcoal because otherwise they'll starve. Fuel reserves have been dwindling since President Trump threatened tariffs on any country that provides oil to the island. A delivery by a Russian tanker back in March ran out by the end of April. As for health care, Mario Cruz with the World Health Organization says over 100,000 surgeries have been postponed, including those for pediatric patients. Like many Cubans, 33-year-old Mario Pedroso was resigned about the total blackout. Oil hasn't come in here for a while, he says, and we have no way to solve the problem. We have to resist, as we Cubans say. That's all. I'm Jennifer King.
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9: It appears a major streaming service is struggling to keep viewers to come back. A new report from Bloomberg finds lots of Netflix viewers are abandoning hit shows after one season. Shows like Beef, an original Netflix series first released in 2023. While season one got strong numbers, Bloomberg says it lost more than 70% of its audience for season two. It's 46 minutes past the hour. Time for WBBM Sports in World Cup action. The run for the United States ends. They lose soundly. Beat by Belgium 4-1. In the earlier match, Spain beat Portugal 2-1. Now with more sports, here's 104.3 The Score's Chris Emma.
11: If baseball season ended following this past weekend, the city of Chicago would have not one but two playoff teams. The White Sox are atop the AL Central standings after their split with the Guardians. Meanwhile, the Cubs own the top wildcard spot in the National League. But the successes of the Cubs and White Sox won't be reflected next week at Major League Baseball's All-Star Game. Each team will send just one player to Philly for the Midsummer Classic. Pete Crow Armstrong will represent the Cubs for a second straight year. Meanwhile, Miguel Vargas' breakout campaign earned him an All-Star nod for the first time. There are plenty of Chicago ballplayers deserving to be at the All-Star game. Former All-Star Carlos Pena told 104.3 The Score that it's time to reconstruct the selection process.
12: The best players are the ones that are supposed to go to the All-Star game, not the most popular ones. At the end of the day, it's not about having the best social media team. Those are the guys that go to the All-Star game. That is absolutely bogus to me. It needs to be who the best player at the position is. And that may be just a computer choosing. I'm fine with that. Whoever is the best player needs to start, period.
11: The Cubs start up a three-game set with the Orioles on Tuesday night and close out the first half this weekend in Cincinnati. As for the White Sox, they finish out with six games on the South Side. They'll host the Red Sox for three this week, then the Athletics are in town for the weekend. And if you're counting down to football, Tuesday marks 3 weeks until the Bears report for training camp at Halas Hall. They'll hold their first practice at training camp on Wednesday, July 29th in Lake Forest. With sports at 16:46, I'm Chris Emma, 104.3 The Score for News Radio 105.9 WBBM.
9: It's coming up on 48 minutes past the hour with traffic and weather together on the 8s. Right now, the latest on the roads, including the Dan Ryan and more. Here's Abby Ryan.
13: Well, right now, if you're on the Eisenhower Expressway, a crash in the right lane right before Harlem at Home Avenue. And the delays begin just past Austin. If you're on the outbound side right before Harlem, this crash blocks the right lane. Airbags deployed. And this all right around the Harlem area. So far, the outbound side of the Eisenhower taking you about 35, 36 minutes to get out to I-90, the Jane Addams Tollway. So far, the Edens looks good despite some overnight construction going on. Past Peterson outbound, it's the two right block till 5. Old Orchard to Lake, it's the two left until 5. And the inbound side, Lake to Old Orchard, two left till 5. And past 2E to Peterson, two right lanes until 5. O'Hare Extension I-190 looks great if you're on the inbound or outbound side of the Stevenson. I-55 clear. Dan Ryan, I-57 doing well. 394 and I-82. If you're on the Bishop Ford inbound, you've got some slowdowns from 159th up to Sibley Boulevard, and that is overnight construction there, blocking some lanes of traffic. Give yourself about a 17-minute ride in from 8094. Northwest Indiana's okay. Next report, 1148 News Radio 105.9 WBBM.
9: The AccuWeather forecast tonight, mainly clear, a low of 63. Tomorrow, mostly sunny and warmer, but not that humid, a high of 86. Tomorrow night, mostly clear with a low of 66. Right now, at O'Hare, clear skies, 70 degrees, midway partly cloudy and 72, and along the lakefront, 68 degrees. It's 50 minutes past the hour. What began as a lighthearted summertime celebration has grown into a legitimate cultural and retail event.
2: It's beginning to look a lot like Christmas.
14: Sure, it was nearly 100 degrees in Chicago just a few days ago, but some of us have visions of sugar plums dancing in our heads, courtesy of Christmas in July.
15: You'll be seeing a lot of promo around this, like July the 24th and 5th. And I haven't seen people put Christmas trees up in Chicago yet, but it's really about being a dress rehearsal for Christmas in a lot of ways.
14: Bob Phibbs, CEO of The Retail Doctor, tells the Noon Business Hour many retailers are hoping Christmas in July helps mark the unofficial start of holiday shopping season and inspires us to start a few months early.
15: Supply chain is still under pressure, and just because you remember it doesn't mean that the retailer will have it.
14: Andy Day, News Radio, 105.9 WBBM.
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22: Microsoft is cutting 6,400 jobs across the company, with half of them, 3,200, coming at its struggling Xbox gaming unit. 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On Wall Street today, a rebound in shares of big chip makers, names like Qualcomm, Intel, Broadcom, and Micron, lifting the markets, along with the U.S. services sector expanding in June as more firms took on more new hires and inflation eased up. The Dow today up 156 points, the Nasdaq gaining 288, a more than 1% jump. The S&P was up 54 in oil, a little bit lower, closing just below $69 a barrel, as big producers like Saudi Arabia and Russia said they were going to boost production to drive prices down. And look for sticker shock in the morning. Arabica coffee bean futures up 19% on Monday, the biggest one-day increase in 26 years on worries about El Nino. With business at 23 and 53 from the Bloomberg Newsroom, Tom Busby, News Radio 105.9 WBBM.
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9: It's 11:58. Traffic and weather together on the A's. Abby Ryan, thanks for all the reporting.
13: You're welcome, Roger. If you're on the outbound Stevenson, heavy now again. Kedzie just past California and over to Pulaski. Between Kedzie and Pulaski, you've got two left lanes blocked now until 5 a.m. If you're on the outbound side of the Bishop Ford, watch out for earlier delays too. Next report, 1208 News Radio 105.9 WBBM.
9: The AccuWeather forecast tonight, mainly clear, a low of 63. Tomorrow, mostly sunny and warmer. Not that humid, a high of 86.
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2: This is Carolina Guerrabe. Governor J.B. Pritzker signs a first-in-the-nation AI safety law.
9: One suburb is working with residents to clean up after historic rainfall. And President Trump is NATO-bound. The latest just ahead from ABC News. WBBM Sports. In the World Cup, the U.S. lose to Belgium. Spain defeats Portugal. And the Cubs and the White Sox had the day off. WBBM Business. The Dow Jones reaches a record high close. AccuWeather says overnight, mainly clear with a low of 63, and then tomorrow, mostly sunny and warmer, but not that humid, a high of 86. Right now at O'Hare, 70. Along the lakefront, 68 degrees. Make yourself a great day and stay safe. WBBM News Time, 12 midnight.
3: From ABC News, I'm Stephanie Officer. The U.S. men's soccer team lost that high-stakes match Monday to Belgium 4-1, but it did not come without high drama. After FIFA delayed the red card suspension of their star striker, Folarin Balogun, played, critics raised questions after President Trump intervened on his behalf. ABC's Christian Cordero.
5: The fact that FIFA has taken this somewhat unprecedented move, certainly highly unusual move, to change the punishment to effectively a warning hasn't sat well with people, even with some people who are U.S. men's national team supporters, but certainly it has not sat well with Belgium. They unsuccessfully appealed the decision. FIFA essentially said you had nothing to do with the red card itself, although they are certainly affected by this decision that FIFA recently made.
3: In some parts of the Northeast, 3 inches of rain an hour with more than a half a foot of rain in some spots. In New York and New Jersey, power knocked out to thousands. ABC's Matt Rivers.
6: Up to 8 inches of rain in spots. Drivers inundated near Philadelphia. And in the Pittsburgh suburbs, a 12-foot sinkhole opening up on a road right in front of a hospital. Overnight, storms packing high winds took down trees all over New York City. Even light rail service was disrupted because of so many trees on the tracks.
3: And staying in New York City, a seaplane making a hard landing in the East River. ABC's Gio Benitez.
7: The Kodiak 100 seaplane with 8 people on board skipping across the water and then crashing down around noon on Sunday.
8: Basically, we hit the water and then we went up and then we like bounced back down.
7: 16-year-old Chloe Todd filming inside. She and her grandma Ada taking the flight home from the Hamptons.
10: Donuts.
3: Well, donut lovers and cookie lovers unite. 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New donuts include Thin Mints, Lemon Ups, and Coconut Caramel. 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
3: Federal health officials say 4 infants have been sickened with botulism across 3 states after consuming Nara Organics whole milk organic powdered infant formula. The formula was recalled in June after 3 other babies developed botulism. They say the recalled products should be thrown out. Health officials are investigating the cause of a parasite spreading in 2 states.
14: Cyclospora cases are about 13 and a half times higher than on average in Michigan. There are nearly 700, says an official from the Michigan Department of Health and Human Services. That's up from 300 cases reported last Thursday. In Ohio, there were 177 cases July 2nd, says the state health department. Typically, both states report 50 cases a year. Officials say it can take a week or two between exposure and symptoms appearing. The one-cell parasite usually spreads through food or water contaminated with feces, says the CDC.
0: That is ABC's Chuck Sievertson. Two gold rings thought to be about 2,000 years old have been unearthed at an archaeological site in western Thailand. The Thai government says they were found with human bones. One was engraved with characters believed to be Brahmi script, an ancient Indian writing system.
1: You know, it's not the same as it was.
0: As it was, Harry Styles has broken the Guinness World Record for the longest residency for a series of concerts at Wembley Stadium. On Saturday, Styles wrapped 12 sold-out shows and thanked his former One Direction bandmates for being a part of his journey. I'm Stephanie Officer, ABC News.
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4: 12:03 on this Monday, the 6th of July. Good afternoon. Thanks so much for joining us today here on the WBBM Noon Business Hour. I'm Andy Dane in for Rob Hartley. Interest is running high as the U.S. men get ready for tonight's World Cup match against Belgium. We'll preview that big game in our next segment. But first, what began as a lighthearted summertime celebration, Christmas in July, has grown into a legitimate cultural and retail event. Joining us now to discuss is Bob Phibbs, CEO of The Retail Doctor, online at retaildoctor.com. Bob, good afternoon. Thanks for joining us here on the Noon Business Hour. All right, always one of my favorite things to discuss as a bit of a Christmas fanatic myself here on the Noon Business Hour. Christmas in July has really caught fire and taken over here. Where does it stand right now, and kind of how did it become this cultural and retail phenomenon?
10: Ho, ho, ho, Andy.
4: It's one of my favorite things to discuss. How did we get here, Bob?
10: Well, it started off, legend has it, that it started off in an all-girls summer camp in the Blue Ridge Mountains of North Carolina when they threw a mock Christmas event. But, you know, you'll be seeing a lot of promo around this, like July the 24th and 5th. And I haven't seen people put Christmas trees up in Chicago yet, but it's really about being a dress rehearsal for Christmas in a lot of ways, right? So a lot of retailers are trying to get an idea, you know, is this bundle going to work? Does this messaging work? Getting the sense of kind of a trial run on some of the e-com businesses as well.
4: I'm one of the biggest fans you'll talk to. The tree's not up quite yet. It feels a little too soon, but we'll get there at some point. You know, you mentioned kind of the retailers and businesses kind of keeping an eye on this as well. How are certain kind of areas here taking advantage of the popularity of this Christmas in July movement?
10: Well, I think the most notable one certainly is Hallmark Channel, right? Because they're starting off Christmas movie marathons. And, you know, I was a choir director for a number of years while I got my degree in it. And when you tried to program Christmas music, you could never find it because the only way you could find it would be like the week of Christmas and it was gone. So now Christmas is 24/7 for guys like you, right? So that's great. but the other reason, let's be honest here, is retailers need a reason for you to come in and give us something to talk about. So we just got done with the 4th of July. Yay, be patriotic and buy a mattress. But now you can say, you know, it's Christmas in July. And frankly, there's a smart part to this, which is, any dollar I get in your pocket from you right now is one less you have for my competition. So it starts early every year.
4: Absolutely. And you mentioned the music, and that's a huge part of this as well. Sure. But when we talk about kind of just the holiday shopping season, and I know we hear it all the time of, you know, it feels like it starts, you know, earlier than ever. I've already seen people posting that some stores are putting up some of their Halloween offerings. You know, I saw some pajama offerings so far. When we talk about the holiday shopping season, does this idea of Christmas in July kind of change how American consumers look at getting those Christmas list shopping going?
10: Well, that's an interesting point. You know, I think there are always people unlike me who are actually, as soon as I said that, dude, I just realized I bought a Christmas gift last week.
4: See,
10: during Amazon Prime. So I'm caught. You've caught me, my friend. I can't lie on the radio. So the reality is that if I see it, I wanted, because the other thing we've learned in the last several years is supply chain is still under pressure. And just because you remember it doesn't mean that the retailer will have it. So I guess it's just a good excuse to tell you you should always be coming into your brick and mortar store and buying early and buying more. And, you know, we should have a Halloween tree by now, dude, you would think. Yes?
15: Yeah, I'll hop in the car. I'll hop in the car and put on some Bing Crosby and head over to my nearest retailer and get a tree of some kind. I'm definitely in the holiday spirit now. Awesome stuff. Perfect. Thanks so much. That is Bob Phibbs, CEO of The Retail Doctor, online at retaildoctor.com. Coming up, soccer fans feeling the excitement ahead of the American men's round of 16 World Cup soccer match versus Belgium.
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13: Traffic and weather together on the 8th. I'm Abby Ryan with a look at your overnight road work. Eden's outbound past Peterson. You've got two right lanes scheduled to close until 5 a.m. Old Orchard to Lake. It's the two left until 5 a.m. Inbound Eden's Lake to Old Orchard. Two left till 5 past Tuita Peterson. Two right until 5 a.m. Inbound side of the Eisenhower I-290 St. Charles to 294 your tri-state. Two right blocked until 5 a.m. Exit and entrance ramps to and from the southbound tri-state closed until 5 a.m. Detours posted. Outbound Eisenhower I-290 from Wolf to the tri-state. Right lane blocked till 5 a.m. Outbound Stevenson I-55 from Kedzie to Pulaski. Two left until 5. A WBBM AccuWeather forecast overnight. Skies turning clear. Low 67 degrees. Later today, mostly sunny with a high of 81 degrees. You get traffic and weather together. 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
15: And the stakes could not be higher tonight as the U.S. battles Belgium in the World Cup round of 16 amid controversy surrounding the reinstatement of the United States' top goal scorer following a disputed red card. Joining us now on the Village of Bedford Park business line, reminding you to bring your business home, is Tim Hanlon, founder and CEO of the Vertair Group in Chicago. Tim, good afternoon. Thanks for being here on the Noon Business Hour. All right, so World Cup fever has really taken over. But before we talk about the excitement surrounding tonight's match, I want to start with the red card controversy. Obviously, FIFA's decision to reinstate the U.S. star player here, President Trump getting involved. For those who maybe are not aware, explain how we got to where we are heading into tonight's match.
2: Yeah, Andy, the Flo Balogun is by many marks the probably the best player, along with Christian Pulisic, on the U.S. national team. He was involved in a foul in the previous game. It was controversial in the fact that it was called as a red card when many people kind of really thought it was it warranted perhaps a yellow, if anything. That said, though, a red card is an automatic ejection from the game, but it also carries with it a one-game suspension at minimum for one's next game in the tournament, regardless of where it is as it happens in the tournament. What's happened since is basically the assumption was, of course, that Flo would not be able to play. But it was reversed in a, let's put it this way, it's never happened before in this manner. And FIFA has clearly unanimously or autonomously made its decision, but not without political theater behind it. Now, it seems like a lot of the reporting this morning basically has suggested that, maybe not suggested, but actually admitted by the president, there was some, if you will, calls made. And the decision was reversed. So Flo Balogun is going to play tonight. But frankly, what I think this sets the tone. I mean, my previous conversations, right, we talk about the World Cup. It's all been surprisingly positive on all fronts. The fans, the foreign attendees who are having just an absolute wonderful time, mostly here in the United States. The games have been amazingly watched in record numbers on both Telemundo and Fox. But now, frankly, as we talk about this morning, this has really kind of been, this is a game changer, literally and figuratively. It is now sadly marked with the political overtones that much of our country's had to deal with over the last decade or so, which is unfortunate because the United States men's national team has had an amazing run and a lot of people have gotten on the bandwagon. And it's now tarred or at least overshadowed by all of the extracurriculars off the field now that politics intrudes. I hate to say it sort of come to an end at this point, but it really does add a cast a pall over the game, which should have been a joyful, event. We'll see how it plays out. But right now, a lot of soccer fans around the world are not happy about what's transpired.
15: Yeah, that is that's certainly well said, and you see a lot of that, especially on social media. I want to go back to the soccer itself, Tim. Obviously, Balogun back tonight, and you brought up a lot of good points there. The bandwagon, bringing in casual fans. I mean, I'll raise my hand there. You know, I'm planning on going out tonight to watch the match, and I'm not a big soccer guy, but I've caught the World Cup fever. A lot of others have. You talk about that aspect. You talk about the broadcasts. Whether it's Telemundo or Fox, record viewership here. Youth soccer, I mean, when you look at kind of what could have a lasting impact here on this World Cup run, where do you go? Do you go to fans? Do you go to broadcasting? Do you go to maybe youth sport involvement? Kind of what's your lean there?
2: I think certainly youth, for sure. That's always a World Cup like this and an event like this certainly adds a lot of verve and vigor to the grassroots thing. But look, you know, the Chicago Fire, Major League Soccer, the Chicago Stars, National Women's Soccer League, the two local clubs here in our professional leagues here in the United States. There's definitely the hope, the expectation that there will be absolutely coattails to ride on this. And this is what these two leagues have been expecting and hoping for. And it's so far until today, it's been going kind of flawlessly. We'll see if the soccer overpowers the extracurricular activities outside of the game.
15: Certainly a lot of reasons to be tuning in tonight, that is for sure. Thanks so much. Great insight. That is Tim Hanlon, founder and CEO of the Vertair Group in Chicago. Up next, the halfway point of the year, a great time to review all your subscriptions.
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25: 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The Chicago area is heading into one of the most important election years in recent memory, and WBBM News Radio will be all over the action. From the race for governor to pivotal contests for Congress, local offices, key referendums that will shape the future of our state, our newsroom will deliver comprehensive coverage every step of the way. You'll hear the voices of candidates and voters from every corner of our region and the state, from downtown Chicago to the suburbs, from Rockford to Carbondale. We will take you beyond campaign speech to explain what's really at stake.
26: I'm morning news anchor Cisco Cotto. As candidates hit the campaign trail, WBBM reporters will be there inside union halls, school auditoriums, and debate stages. We'll bring you the energy of campaign season, the rallies, the policy debates, and the unexpected moments that define every election. We'll separate fact from fiction and help you understand how national issues are playing out right here at home.
27: This is news anchor Mai Martinez. 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
28: 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On Election Night 2026, WBBM News Radio will be your go-to source for live coverage the moment the polls close. 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
1: Cobalt to I-55, the right lane till 6 a.m. Eastbound Richards to before US 30, the right lane closed till 5 a.m. The eastbound exit ramp to northbound Chicago Street is closed until late October of 2028. Westbound exit ramps to Chicago Street closed until late October 2028 as well. Your AccuWeather forecast, clear skies and a low around 64. Later today, mostly sunny and a high of 85. You get traffic and weather together on the 8th on News Radio 105.9. 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
3: And as we hit the midway point of the year, not a bad time to take stock of your subscriptions. Recent CNET data shows the average American spends about $252 a year on subscriptions they don't even use, leaving lots of money on the table. With us now to discuss is Ed Jurtzen, certified financial planner, founder of Engage Wealth Group. Ed, good afternoon. Thanks for being with us here on the Noon Business Hour. All right, we mentioned it, subscription creep really kind of becoming a growing drain on consumers' wallets. What can be done?
4: Yeah, Andy, this is the stealth-like nature of folks trying to, you know, basically take fives and tens out of our wallets, right? It's $5.99 and $10.99 a month. So you look back 20 years ago, 30 years ago, we didn't have these subscription drains. And now if we have institutions who are, again, trying to do automatic payment and direct withdrawals out of your accounts, this is an insidious thing that, as you had mentioned, can kind of eat away at your overall spending plan.
3: I would think that is maybe one of the reasons why this, you know, kind of being the midway point of the year is a great time to kind of audit some of those subscriptions.
4: Yeah, it's an excellent opportunity to take a breath and take a break, right? And again, go through all of your bank statements, go through your credit card statements, because it's not large dollar amounts. Like what we said, it's $5.99, it's $6.99, it's $10.99, which again, can really add up. So take some of this time, and there's other apps out there as well, Andy, that you can subscribe to that kind of all or will show you like where some of these cash drains are occurring within, your, again, your overall spending plan.
3: So, you know, big picture here, Ed, we talk about kind of wanting to save money. Maybe you don't want to make those major lifestyle changes just yet. It kind of feels like auditing subscriptions is maybe an easy place to start. And, you know, we talk about how kind of these small monthly charges can snowball. Is it possible that maybe doing an audit of whether it's your Netflix, your HBO Max, your Hulu, whatever it may be, that kind of starting there can also snowball into more kind of financial lifestyle tweaks?
4: Yeah, it's not an all or none. And that's kind of the key to this in regards to kind of the way that we're looking at this. It's not getting rid of all your subscriptions, but are you using all of them to the highest and best use for that dollar amount that you're paying? Because again, you have one, two, three, four, and then all of a sudden you're paying $100 a month, right, for subscriptions that maybe you don't need right now, or maybe you can put on pause, or given the summer weather, go out and go enjoy the weather rather than just kind of hunkering home and watching subscription services. So again, it's that having that spending plan, a good mid-year check-in for that spending plan, see where those dollar amounts are going, and see if you can do a little bit of work to kind of cut those back and save more for your future financial self.
3: Good advice for those of us with a lot of subscriptions, certainly raising my hand on that one. Thanks so much. That is Ed Jurtzen, certified financial planner, founder of Engage Wealth Group. Still ahead, a discussion on the value of fixer-uppers and tips from our Monday stock picker.
5: Memory chipmaker Samsung reporting earnings on Tuesday, while fellow South Korean chipmaker SK Hynix looks to become Wall Street's largest ever initial public stock offering by a foreign company. SK Hynix has started the formal marketing process for its U.S. listing, looking to sell around 17.79 million common shares. The company is looking to capitalize on surging investor demand for the high-flying memory chip sector. The U.S. shares are expected to begin trading this Friday. Here's an interesting merger. Florida-based drone maker Ondas has agreed to buy the D.C. area-based autonomous aircraft maker Design Technologies for around $876 million in cash and stock. Design makes unmanned aircraft for military surveillance and reconnaissance. The deal will make Ondas a full-service autonomous defense technology company. Markets ended the day up. The Dow gained 156 points. The S&P 500 finished up 54 points, while the Nasdaq gained 288 points. With business at 23 and 53 from the Bloomberg Newsroom, Dan Schwartzman, News Radio 105. WBBM.
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20: Traffic and weather together on the 8th. I'm Abby Ryan with a look at your overnight road work. I-55 Will County northbound at I-80, two left scheduled to close until 5 a.m. Dan Ryan outbound 95th to the split. Left lane scheduled to close until 6 a.m. I-57 inbound. Halstead to the Ryan, left lane till 5, outbound I-57. Dan Ryan to before 111th, the left lane scheduled to close until 6 a.m. Bishop Ford inbound 159th to Sibley, two left until 5 a.m. Jane Addams Tollway westbound, Devon Toll Plaza to Lee. The three right lanes blocked until 4 a.m. with the two right until 6 a.m. I-90 westbound, exit ramp to the southbound Tri-State and I-190 closed until 4 a.m. The 355 southbound exit ramp to Ogden closed till 5. WBBM AccuWeather forecast overnight. Skies turning clear, low 67. Later today, mostly sunny, high 81. You get traffic and weather together. 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
22: Good afternoon. Thanks for joining us today on the WBBM Noon Business Hour. I'm Andy Dane in for Rob Hart. 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Stocks trading higher today, and joining us with a breakdown of the action on Wall Street is Thomas Martin, Senior Portfolio Management at Globalt Investments. Tom, good afternoon. Thanks for being with us here on the Noon Business Hour. Seeing a bit of a rally here with stocks on Wall Street today. What, in your eyes, is kind of behind that push today?
23: Right. Well, hey, Andy, and thanks for having me on your program. So we've been treading water for June, really, once we got here, a little bit below the surface. But the last few days, we've seen kind of a rally come up. When you get to a market high like we've had and all of the exuberance about semiconductors and particularly about memory, it's no surprise that we have some consolidation and some backing off. But it was in the

0: semi-space, it was quite a correction. And I think that that was a bit, you know, overdone, or at least enough for the bulls to come back in. And so that's one of the reasons why we're seeing the market just come back today.
1: So, Tom, bigger picture, you know, we look into the second half here of 2026. Kind of if you look into your crystal ball here, how do you see things kind of playing out as a whole?
0: Well, you know, we're in the part of the year where, you know, you sort of get some consolidation and then hopefully you get a rally at the end of the year. You know, what's driving the market for the most part is earnings growth. And as long as that comes through and as long as we don't get any sustained, you know, evidence to the downside in employment or in the whole AI demand scene, I think that we'll see the market kind of consolidate and then, you know, move a little bit higher before the end of the year.
1: You know, we've seen a bit of a calm down in terms of geopolitical events here, Tom. Any concerns on your end from the geopolitical front moving forward here in 2026?
0: Well, absolutely. I mean, those are the big wild cards, and the price of oil is the biggest one. And right now, you know, we're seeing it below 70. And there's been a little bit of a lull here in terms of just action in the Gulf and whatnot. But the market seems to be moving on. There seems to be evidence that tankers are getting through without being fired on. Is that sustainable? I don't know that anybody really knows. But I guess that things are going to start to heat up there a little bit. So that's a big deal geopolitically. And, you know, always in the background is Russia, as you've talked about, and the issue with China and, you know, lobbing bombs into the ocean.
1: I want to piggyback off of those concerns here. I'm going to give you a two-part question here, Tom. Any other areas that could be a threat here to the markets and the economy in the second half of the year? And on the other side of that, any parts of the market that could be poised for growth that maybe we're not talking enough about?
0: Right. Well, you know, I think inflation remains to be the biggest thing that can go wrong in the market. And, you know, the Fed has said that's job number one for them to get that down, but they don't really want to raise rates. So, you know, the markets have less information than they're used to having with regard to the Fed. And so they're trying to kind of work that out. And I think that that's an area that we have to be concerned about as we go forward.
1: And Tom, one last question for you here. Your advice to investors. I mean, we mentioned there's been a lot of moving parts here on Wall Street so far this year. You talk about inflation, kind of geopolitical concerns. So some maybe have kind of been taking a wait and see approach, maybe hanging out more on the sidelines throughout the rally. Your advice to the individual investor who maybe hasn't exactly made the moves here so far this year as we head into the tail end.
0: Yeah, I think that the advice is to be patient, to stay invested, in equities along with your risk tolerance, and, you know, also to remain diversified. So you can't just bet on one part of the economy. Your portfolio really needs to have exposure to the growth aspects as well as the value aspects. So that's going to be technology as well as, say, household products or healthcare or electric utilities. So don't load up the boat in any one thing. Stay diversified, and, you know, you should do pretty well.
1: Really helpful advice. That is Tom Martin. Thanks so much, Tom. Tom is Senior Portfolio Manager at Globalt Investments. Coming up, is the timing right to buy a fixer-upper? Well, we'll give you some advice.
2: 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Taxes, public safety, schools. From Chicago to the suburbs, your vote shapes what comes next. Pritzker takes on Bailey for governor, and Stratton takes on Tracy in the Senate. 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
9: Traffic and weather together on the 8th. I'm Lisa Costi with your overnight road work. On the Eisenhower, St. Charles inbound to the tri-state, the two right lanes closed until 5 a.m. The exit and entrance ramps to and from the southbound tri-state are closed until 5 a.m. The detours are posted. Long-term work blocking the outbound ramp to the southbound tri-state until the end of 2026. The outbound ramp to the northbound tri-state is also closed until December of 2027. On the Stevenson, outbound Kedzie to Pulaski, the two left lanes closed until 5 a.m. And on I-55 in Will County, northbound on I-80, the two left lanes closed until 5 a.m. Get traffic and weather together on the 8th on News Radio 105.9 WBBM.
10: WBBM AccuWeather for the overnight hours. We will have mainly clear skies, low dipping down to 63, and then a warmer day on Tuesday with mostly sunny skies. Not that humid, but have a high up to 86. Mainly clear skies Tuesday night with a low down to 66. It'll be mostly sunny again Wednesday. Very warm and a little more humid with a high up to 89. I'm AccuWeather meteorologist Matt Rindy.
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1: Buying a fixer-upper can be a smart investment. It can also be a financial nightmare. Joining us to discuss the biggest red flags experts say buyers should watch out for, Drew Wishover, founder and owner of Inspired Title Group in Chicago. Drew, thanks for being here on the Noon Business Hour. All right, so we mentioned it. Kind of an up and down, idea here. The fixer-upper, lots of red flags that buyers may see before purchasing one. What are some of the things that those looking to purchase a fixer-upper should be on the lookout for and maybe avoid?
12: Yeah, I think that's a great question, especially with where the economy is at today and the home buying process. But, you know, one of the things that we see and we talk about a lot with our clients and different people in the business is, you know, what is your risk and, you know, what's your risk tolerance and what's your budget and then what's your experience level? Because you got to understand that if you go into a fixer-upper, you're going to have to be able to, you know, handle that financial expense. You're going to have to handle maybe the risks that come with that. And then if you've got some experience within the field of, you know, doing some different renovations and things, that'll certainly help as well. I mean, it's obviously not required, but it's certainly beneficial to have those things.
1: You talk about the finances and some of the risks, and obviously it varies for each person. But Drew, if I were to describe kind of the ideal buyer for a fixer-upper to you, what do you picture? What should that person kind of look like?
12: Well, I think the person, you know, somebody that is understanding of the financial part of it, because somebody that can go into it and say, all right, well, if the purchase price is X, the renovation cost is Y, that has got a total of a number that is going to be less than what a comparable home that is already done and finished would look like. So I think, you know, knowing what minor cosmetics look like versus moderate or, you know, even then major construction looks like. So I think having an idea of the, you know, budget of what all of this is going to cost versus walking in and saying, hey, this is okay, I can take this as it is and, you know, move on, versus having to fix every aspect of it.
1: Drew, let's say you do you pull the trigger on a fixer upper and you're doing that walkthrough, and maybe you spot a repair that is needed. What is one that maybe can be most expensive and perhaps also easy to overlook in the fixer upper process?
12: Sure. The easy ones are the things like, you know, painting and wallpaper or, you know, worn flooring. You know, you can always redo the floors and stuff. But some of the bigger issues and some of the things that you might want to, you know, really kind of hesitate before you buy this is if you've got, you know, major foundation cracks, if there's walls that are shifting, if you've got asbestos or mold throughout the house, you know, maybe even some of that knob and tube electrical wiring. I mean, that's old and that's a big expense if you have to get into that to do in the whole house.
1: Andrew, one last question for you here. We talk about whether it's, you know, a big undertaking, maybe a few minor repairs. I'm curious kind of how a home inspection and how thorough that inspection is. I'm wondering how that plays in and how important that can be in this process.
12: Yeah, I love that. That's a great question too, Andy. And I think that is something I wanted to mention too, is because you'd still want to go with an inspector or have an inspection done in your house. Do not let go of that piece of the house buying process. Have the inspector take a look at it, and then maybe even somebody else that is familiar with remodeling or renovations, have them go along as well, and they can point out some of the areas where, hey, these are going to be some bigger undertakings versus pointing out, yeah, this is cosmetic stuff, you can handle it. So the inspector does play a big role, and I would certainly not release that just to make yourself more competitive in the market.
1: All right, Drew Rischover, thanks so much, founder and owner of Inspired Title Group here in Chicago. Join us at this time tomorrow for Travel Tuesday. And still to come today, our Monday Stock Picker.
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24: Traffic and weather together on the 8th. I'm Abby Ryan with a look at your overnight road work. Tri-State Tollway northbound 294 75th past the Stevenson. Two left blocked until 5 a.m. Hinsdale Oasis to Ogden. It's the four left lanes blocked until 5 a.m. along with full intermittent stops too. Tri-State Tollway southbound, the exit and entrance ramps to the inbound Eisenhower closed until 5 a.m. Detours posted. Ogden to 75th. You've got three left blocked until 5 a.m. I-80 westbound, Richards to Center. It's the left lane till 5, Hobalt to I-55, right lane till 6. Eastbound I-80, Richards to before US 30, the right lane until 5 a.m. The 355 southbound exit ramp to Ogden closed until 5 a.m. Bishop Ford inbound 159 to Sibley, two left till 5. WBBM AccuWeather forecast overnight. Skies turning clear, low 67. Later today, mostly sunshine with a high of 81 degrees. You get traffic and weather together. 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
1: It is Stock Picker Monday here on the WBBM Noon Business Hour, and joining us on the Village of Bedford Park business line, reminding you to bring your business home, is Chuck Carlson, CEO of Horizon Investment Services, online at horizoninvestment.com. Chuck, good afternoon. Good to have you here on the Noon Business Hour. All right, Stock Picker Monday. You've got two for us today. Let's dive right in. Give us your first stock that people should be keeping an eye on.
0: The first stock is State Street. The symbol is STT. Trades for about $175 a share. State Street provides financial services primarily to institutional investors. So they provide things like custody and institutional administration. They also have investment solutions such as exchange-traded funds. Earnings have been growing at a really nice rate. They've beaten the earnings estimates in each of the last four quarters. You can buy the stock at a fairly reasonable valuation. They're going to earn about $13 a share this year and over $14 in 2027 on a stock that's trading at $175 per share. You can also get a dividend yield of about 2%. So you get a little bit of cash flow going on a stock that can do quite well, I think, in this market, and gives you a place to go other than tech if you're looking to kind of balance out your portfolio. So that is State Street, symbol STT, and trades for $175 per share.
1: All right, there you have it. State Street, STT. That is our first of two stock pickers here on Stock Picker Monday. Chuck, where are we going for that second stock?
0: The second stock is another stock that you can use to counterbalance if the technology weighting in your portfolio is getting too big. And that stock is Eli Lilly, the pharmaceutical giant. The stock trades for about $1,200 per share. Lilly's symbol is LLY. Many of you obviously know that Lilly has become pretty much the leader in weight loss, obesity drugs, the GLP-1s that have become so popular. And Lilly is really maximizing their position in that field by not only raking in just prodigious amounts of cash flow, but using the cash flow from those product sales to really expand its menu of therapeutics and medications. So, you know, they're growing in other areas as well. The company's earnings should be up about 50% this year. Revenue should be up about 30% this year, at least another 15% next year, and that number is probably going to be a little low. I think it's going to be higher than that.

0: The stock has had a nice run here in the last 3 to 6 months. But again, I also think there's further upside in that stock. And again, it gives you a way to kind of counterbalance the heavy weighting that most investors now have in technology. So that's Eli Lilly, symbol is LLY. The stock trades for about $1,200 per share. And both of the stocks I own as well as our customers own as well.
1: All right, there you have it. Eli Lilly, LLY, and of course the first one today, State Street, STT. Thanks so much. That is Chuck Carlson, CEO of Horizon Investment Services, online at horizoninvestment.com. If you missed any part of today's show, you can go to our stream and skip back to the time you like. There's also a pause and rewind function that works both online and with the Odyssey app.
2: The Trump administration's plan to create a strategic Bitcoin reserve is complicated by two government departments looking to run it, as well as questions as to who has the legal authority to do so. The Treasury Department was initially intended to house the reserve, but there are concerns about its legal ability to manage the crypto, with now the Commerce Department being considered as an alternative. The administration is said to be evaluating the best structure for the reserve. Private equity firm Blue Owl Fund has bought a minority stake in the Cleveland Cavaliers. The team is valued at $4.86 billion, according to Sportico, making it the 16th most valuable franchise in the NBA. Blue Owl Fund also has stakes in the Atlanta Hawks, Sacramento Kings, and Minnesota Timberwolves. NBA rules allow private equity firms to hold minority stakes in as many as 8 teams. Markets ended the day up. The Dow gained 156 points. The S&P 500 finished up 54 points, while the Nasdaq gained 288 points. Oil held steady at $69 a barrel. With business at 23 and 53 from the Bloomberg Newsroom, Dan Schwartzman, News Radio 105.9 WBBM.
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15: Together on the 8th, I'm Lisa Koski with your overnight road work. On the Stevenson outbound heading to Pulaski, the two left lanes closed until 5 a.m. On I-55 in Will County, northbound at I-80, the two left lanes closed till 5 a.m. Long-term work closing the southbound ramp to eastbound I-80 until the fall of 2026. On the Dan Ryan outbound 95th to the split, the left lane is closed until 6 a.m. I-57 inbound Halstead to the Dan Ryan, the left lane closed until 5 a.m. Outbound on the Ryan to before 111th, the left lane closed until 6 a.m. On the Veterans, southbound exit ramp to Ogden is closed until 5 a.m. And on I-94, long-term work with the left lane closed in both directions between US 421 and US 20 in Michigan City until further notice. Your AccuWeather forecast, clear skies and a low around 64. Later today, mostly sunny and a high of 85. Get traffic and weather together on the 8th on News Radio 105.9 WBBM.
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17: From ABC News, I'm Stephanie Officer. New allegations rocking a key Senate race that many Democrats were hoping could potentially shift the balance of power in the Senate. ABC's Jay O'Brien.
18: Politico reports Plattner's accuser, Jenny Rasico, dated him on and off starting in 2019. She claims that in 2021, he showed up at her home almost blackout drunk. Rasico telling Politico, I had been telling him these words like, no, don't. I just realized that, like, I'm in a situation where there's no consent here. Rasico today speaking to CNN.
19: I remember very specifically saying, I'm not into this.
18: Saying Plattner forced her to have sex against her will.
17: In Ohio, a veteran police officer shot dead at a door answering a call. Four other officers hurt. A mother and daughter found dead inside that home. ABC's Rhiannon Alley.
20: A devastated community mourning the loss of one of their own tonight after an Ohio officer was killed in a dramatic shootout. Just south of Cleveland Sunday night, Rittman police responded to what they say was some type of disturbance. Neighbors calling 911 to report a break-in and shots fired. When officers arrived, they were met with gunfire.
17: Mississippi authorities have located a body they believe likely belongs to a teen missing since July 4th. 18-year-old Nolan Wells was last seen on Horn Island Saturday, a popular vacation spot. The local sheriff's office saying Wells was there with friends when he was reported missing. ABC's Alex Perez.
21: The Jackson County Sheriff's Department, the Cajun Navy, and many volunteers spending much of the weekend searching for Wells. It remains unclear what exactly happened to him. Authorities say they are still working to figure out what exactly went wrong here as his community now grieves.
0: The U.S. men's team fell to Belgium Monday night in Seattle 4-1. This after a controversy embroiled FIFA overturning last week's red card for Florian Balogun at the advice of President Trump so he could play in Monday's game. Belgium goes on to face Spain. You're listening to ABC News.
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0: The White House issues a new report on the Smithsonian's American History Museum.
23: The White House report accuses the National Museum of American History of using the nation's story as a political instrument to, quote, divide, dispirit, and discourage our citizens. The report points to a variety of exhibits on women, immigrants, and people of color, alleging they cast America as a problematic country, irredeemably conceived, and operating today as an instrument of racism and oppression. The Smithsonian, run by a congressionally appointed board of regents, says it remains committed to serving the public with nonpartisan and independent scholarship. Stephen Portnoy, ABC News, Washington.
0: Weeks after a trip around the moon, Artemis II crew member Jeremy Hansen is retiring from the Canadian Space Agency. Firefighters in Colorado say progress is being made on the Aspen Acres wildfire in 2 counties.
24: We've made good progress on the eastern perimeter and then on the southeast side adjacent to Ryan, Colorado City. There is a lot of work yet to do, though.
0: Incident Commander Jake Livingston says more than 250 homes and 4 businesses have been destroyed. His family confirmed Chicago businessman and black hair care pioneer George Johnson Sr. has died. Johnson and his wife Joan founded the Johnson Products Company on Chicago's South Side in 1954, producing iconic brands like Ultra Sheen and Afro Sheen. The company became the first black-owned business listed and traded on the American Stock Exchange in 1971. Johnson was 99. I'm Stephanie Officer, ABC News.
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25: It's 5 minutes past the hour. Hello, I'm Roger Plummer. Thank you very much for listening and welcome. AccuWeather says Tuesday, mostly sunny and warmer, but not that humid, a high of 86. Tuesday night, mostly clear skies, a low of 66. We'll check the AccuWeather 5-day forecast in 10 minutes. But first, our top local story on News Radio WBBM. Chicago police are looking for the person they say shot 3 people in the Humboldt Park neighborhood. It happened on Division near Springfield. Police say the victims were on the sidewalk when an argument broke out. Then the suspect took out a gun and fired multiple shots. The victims are 52, 25, and 45 years old, 2 men and 1 woman. All are expected to recover. Prosecutors are revealing what they believe happened before a severed arm was discovered in a central Illinois lake. WBBM's Sarah Herrera has more.
26: The tattoos on the arm discovered in Lake Mattoon helped Illinois State Police identify the victim as 38-year-old Dale Wayne Turner of the Plainfield area. Prosecutors allege Turner's half-brother, 26-year-old James Adams, stabbed him to death during a fight inside a home. And with the help of Turner's wife, 62-year-old Robin Turner, they dismembered and concealed his body. Court records say investigators later found Turner's head, neck, and torso inside a locked basement freezer, while other remains were allegedly taken to the lake and weighted trash bags. Adams allegedly told investigators he killed Turner in self-defense. Prosecutors are asking a judge to keep them both detained while the case moves forward. Sarah Herrera, News Radio 105.9 WBBM.
25: Governor J.B. Pritzker signed landmark legislation to regulate AI. It's called the Artificial Intelligence Safety Measures Act. He says it establishes the nation's strongest framework for AI safety, transparency, and accountability.
2: We are requiring large AI companies to develop risk mitigation frameworks and undergo mandatory annual independent third-party audits, a first for any state AI legislation.
25: Companies that don't comply with the act can face up to $3 million in fines. Governor Pritzker says the law also creates confidential reporting channels and whistleblower protections for employees raising AI safety concerns. Aurora's Public Works Department continues to work around the clock following historic rainfall and storm damage over the weekend.
4: On the west side of Aurora, you'll still find branches scattered in yards after the National Weather Service says severe storms over the 4th of July weekend brought down around 8 inches of rain. The city tells residents the street maintenance team is conducting sweeps across hard-hit areas and will remove large branches and limbs placed in the parkway. Additional debris disposal questions can be answered by calling 311. Haley Hansen, News Radio 105.9 WBBM.
25: In a world of AI-generated fakes, knowing what's real is not easy. The WBBM newsroom still does it the old-fashioned way. We don't guess, we verify. 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
5: Traffic and weather together on the 8th. I'm Abby Ryan with a look at your overnight road work. Eden's outbound past Peterson. You've got two right lanes scheduled to close until 5 a.m. Old Orchard to Lake. It's the two left until 5 a.m. Inbound Eden's Lake to Old Orchard. Two left till 5 past Tuita Peterson. Two right until 5 a.m. Inbound side of the Eisenhower, I-290 St. Charles to 294. Your tri-state two right blocked until 5 a.m. Exit and entrance ramp. To and from the southbound tri-state closed until 5 a.m. Detours posted. Outbound Eisenhower I-290 from Wolf to the tri-state. Right lane blocked till 5 a.m. Outbound Stevenson I-55 from Kedzie to Pulaski. Two left until 5. A WBBM AccuWeather forecast overnight. Skies turning clear. Low 67 degrees. Later today, mostly sunny with a high of 81 degrees. You get traffic and weather together. 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
25: It's 11 minutes past the hour. The clock starts next week in the search for a new Chicago police superintendent.
28: When police superintendent Larry Snelling retires next Wednesday, the Community Commission for Public Safety and Accountability will have until mid-November to come up with the names of three finalists to present to Mayor Brandon Johnson. Before that, however, The commission is required by law to hold at least four public hearings, at least one each on the south, west, and north sides. The hearings will be designed to gauge Chicagoans' wishes on the type of person they'd like to see running the police department. Once the commission submits three finalist names to the mayor, he will pick one or ask for a new slate of three. Bernie Tafoya, News Radio, 105.9 WBBM.
8: One of the first printed copies of the Declaration of Independence will be featured at a live reading at Chicago's Newberry Library on Wednesday.
11: Jill Austin is Vice President for Public Engagement at the Newberry Library in Chicago's Gold Coast neighborhood on the north side.
12: There will be Americans across the world among 725 sites that are doing this in unison. So we are all joining in together as fellow Americans to hold this collective reading.
11: The copy of the Declaration of Independence at the Newberry goes back to the very beginning. It was printed just days after it was adopted, 250 years ago.
12: There are the printed copies, of course, but there was also the July 8th, 1776 public reading. And that is the reason why July 8th was chosen for this special event.
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8: 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Here's meteorologist Matt Rindy.
16: For the overnight hours, we will have mainly clear skies, low dipping down to 63, and then we're looking at a warmer day for Tuesday. It'll be mostly sunny, still not that humid, but a high up to 86. For Tuesday night, we'll have mainly clear skies again with a low down to 66, still mostly sunny on Wednesday. It'll be very warm and more humid with a high up to 89. Then our next system moves into the area closer to Thursday. We'll have more clouds and sun. It'll be humid with a couple of showers and a thunderstorm, high around 85. And clouds and some sun again on Friday with a couple of showers around, maybe a thunderstorm and a high dipping down to 81. I'm AccuWeather meteorologist Matt Rindy.
8: 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On Monday in Seattle, the United States men's soccer team picked a bad time to play a bad game. They were beat soundly by Belgium 4-1, and Belgium now advances on to play Spain. 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
18: If baseball season ended following this past weekend, the city of Chicago would have not one but two playoff teams. The White Sox are atop the AL Central standings after their split with the Guardians. Meanwhile, the Cubs own the top wildcard spot in the National League. But the successes of the Cubs and White Sox won't be reflected next week at Major League Baseball's All-Star Game. Each team will send just one player to Philly for the Midsummer Classic. Pete Crow Armstrong will represent the Cubs for a second straight year. Meanwhile, Miguel Vargas' breakout campaign earned him an All-Star nod for the first time. There are plenty of Chicago ballplayers deserving to be at the All-Star game. Former All-Star Carlos Pena told 104.3 The Score that it's time to reconstruct the selection process.
19: The best players are the ones that are supposed to go to the All-Star game, not the most popular ones. At the end of the day, it's not about having the best social media team. Those are the guys that go to the All-Star game. That is absolutely bogus to me. It needs to be who the best player at the position is. And that may be just a computer choosing. I'm fine with that. Whoever is the best player needs to start, period.
18: The Cubs start up a three-game set with the Orioles on Tuesday night and close out the first half this weekend in Cincinnati. As for the White Sox, they finish out with six games on the South Side. They'll host the Red Sox for three this week, then the Athletics are in town for the weekend. And if you're counting down to football, Tuesday marks 3 weeks until the Bears report for training camp at Halas Hall. They'll hold their first practice at training camp on Wednesday, July 29th in Lake Forest. With sports at 16-46, I'm Chris Sema, 104.3 The Score for News Radio, 105.9 WBBM.
8: It's coming up on 18 minutes past the hour with traffic and weather together on the 8th and A Minute for Kids.
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17: Traffic and weather together on the 8th. I'm Lisa Koski with your overnight road work. On I-94, long-term work with the left lane closed in both directions between US 421 and US 20 in Michigan City until further notice. 8094, the ramps to southbound Klein Avenue are closed until mid-August. Long-term work blocking the eastbound exit ramp to northbound Ripley and the westbound exit ramp to southbound Ripley until early September. On I-80, westbound Richards to Center Street, the left lane closed till 5 a.m. Hobel to I-55, the right lane till 6 a.m. Eastbound Richards to before US 30, the right lane closed till 5 a.m. The eastbound exit ramp to northbound Chicago Street is closed until late October of 2028. Westbound exit ramps to Chicago Street closed until late October 2028 as well. Your AccuWeather forecast, clear skies and a low around 64. Later today, mostly sunny and a high of 85. You get traffic and weather together on the 8th on News Radio 105.9 WBBM.
8: It's 20 minutes past the hour. Our top story this hour, police are investigating a pair of shootings on the Northwest Side, including one involving a 13-year-old boy. We'll have much more on this story coming up at 31 minutes past the hour.
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2: Microsoft is cutting 6,400 jobs across the company, with half of them, 3,200, coming at its struggling Xbox gaming unit. 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On Wall Street today, a rebound in shares of big chip makers, names like Qualcomm, Intel, Broadcom, and Micron, lifting the markets, along with the U.S. services sector expanding in June as more firms took on more new hires and inflation eased up. The Dow today up 156 points, the Nasdaq gaining 288, a more than 1% jump. The S&P was up 54 in oil, a little bit lower, closing just below $69 a barrel, as big producers like Saudi Arabia and Russia said they were going to boost production to drive prices down. And look for sticker shock in the morning. Arabica coffee bean futures up 19% on Monday, the biggest one-day increase in 26 years on worries about El Nino. With business at 23 and 53 from the Bloomberg Newsroom, Tom Busby, News Radio.

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5: 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Chicago and Illinois are heading into a pivotal midterm election with decisions that will shape everything from public safety and transit funding to taxes, schools, and the future of downtown. And WBBM News Radio will be everywhere the story unfolds. You'll hear directly from the candidates, the power brokers, and the people most affected, from the neighborhoods of Chicago to the suburbs and across the state. We go beyond the headlines to break down what's really at stake and what it means for you.
6: J.B. Pritzker.
7: People ought to pay attention to who it is actually that's trying to lower costs for them.
8: Darren Bailey.
9: Illinois is less affordable because of J.B. Pritzker.
10: 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As the campaigns ramp up, WBBM reporters are on the ground at community meetings, union halls, and campaign stops across the region. We'll bring you the energy of this political season, the debates over crime and policing, the future of public transit, economic pressure on families, and the direction of leadership in Chicago.
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1: A Chicago businessman and pioneer in black hair care has died. George E. Johnson founded the Johnson Products Company in 1954. He went on to turn it into a multi-million dollar enterprise with products like Ultra Sheen, Classy Curl, and Black Time Men's Cologne. In 1971, it became the first black-owned company to trade on the American Stock Exchange. Johnson grew up on the South Side and built the company there, eventually stepping away in 1988. George E. Johnson died Monday at the age of 99. It's 46 minutes past the hour. Time for WBBM Sports in the World Cup. The United States run comes to an end. They were soundly beaten by Belgium 4-1. In the other match on Monday, Spain topped Portugal 1-0. 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
3: There may be no better story in Major League Baseball than the Chicago White Sox. Prior to this, they had endured three straight seasons of 100 losses. That includes the historic futility of 2024, a year in which the Southsiders lost 121 games. After taking the final two games from the Guardians last weekend in Cleveland, the White Sox jumped back atop the AL Central standings. They salvaged the split and reclaimed sole possession of first place. White Sox television analyst Steve Stone sees this battle lasting all the way through 162.
4: The culture that Will and his staff laid down in spring training with this young bunch of players is really holding them well at this point because they do hustle each and every play. That being said, they also make some mistakes, and you're giving teams four and sometimes five outs in an inning. Odds are overwhelming they're going to score. And so the Guardians are without Ramirez, who game after game is the star of that team, and we're without Mounet. So it was kind of a toss-up in that series, as evidenced by the closeness of the series.
3: That was Stone with 104.3 The Score on the Raheem Harrison Grody Show. As for the aforementioned Munetaka Murakami, his return could be looming this week. He had 20 home runs before suffering a hamstring injury back in May. The White Sox are back home this week. They'll close out the first half with three games against the Red Sox, then three this weekend with the Athletics. The Cubs will start up three games in Baltimore, beginning with a Tuesday night game one. With sports at 16 and 46, I'm Chris Emma of 104.3 The Score for News Radio 105.9 WBBM.
1: It's coming up on 48 minutes past the hour with traffic and weather together on the 8s.
5: AccuWeather forecast for the rest of today. Drenching thunderstorms that can produce damaging winds and cause flash flooding.
6: When you're on the go, in the city, or just planning out your day, you need a weather forecast you can rely on. At WBBM News Radio, we understand how quickly things can change in Chicago. Bright and sunny one minute, storm clouds rolling in the next. That's why we bring you traffic and weather together on the 8s every 10 minutes, every day, no matter what. It's not just a forecast. It's a plan for your day.
7: Strong to severe thunderstorms moving through the area. Possibility of tornadoes as
8: rain
7: well.
8: Rain and some thunder with some severe weather possible.
9: Stay weather aware. We are expecting thunderstorms to rapidly develop. These storms could be
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12: Gotta get my traffic. 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Is it going to rain? Is it going to snow?
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0: Rain in the winter to sweltering heat and severe storms in the summer, we've got you covered with the latest radar, alerts, and real-time conditions. And when it comes to traffic, we know every minute matters.
1: How are the roads, Neil?
2: A lot of traffic, especially coming into downtown. We'll start with the Eden, just getting to the junction. 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
0: 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Traffic and weather together on the 8s. 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
5: Traffic and weather together on the 8s. I'm Abby Ryan with a look at your overnight road work. Tri-State Tollway northbound 294 75th past the Stevenson to left blocked until 5 a.m. Hinsdale Oasis to Ogden. It's the four left lanes blocked until 5 a.m. along with full intermittent stops too. Tri-State Tollway southbound, the exit and entrance ramps to the inbound Eisenhower closed until 5 a.m. Detours posted. Ogden to 75th. You've got three left blocked until 5 a.m. I-80 westbound, Richards to Center. It's the left lane till 5, Hobalt to I-55, right lane till 6. Eastbound I-80, Richards to before US 30, the right lane until 5 a.m. 355 southbound, exit ramp to Ogden closed until 5 a.m. Bishopport inbound, 159 to Sibley, two left till 5. WBBM AccuWeather forecast overnight. Skies turning clear, low 67. Later today, mostly sunshine with a high of 81 degrees. You get traffic and weather together. 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
6: It's 50 minutes past the hour. A Lake County, Illinois canine is earning some extra praise for helping to make several arrests on Monday.
7: 56-year-old Corey Dismukes of Chicago, 45-year-old Emmanuel Harper of Milwaukee, and 35-year-old James Yancey of Chicago Heights face charges of burglary and felony theft. Lake County Sheriff's deputies spotted Dismukes and Harper outside of a business in unincorporated Libertyville around 11 p.m. A GPS tracking device on a flatbed trailer that one of the men had rented led deputies there, where the two were seen trying to steal a pair of skid steer machines. K-9 Simba got involved when video surveillance showed a third suspect. Authorities then followed Simba to a nearby forest preserve, where Yancey was found hiding and taken into custody. Andy Day, News Radio, 105.9 WBBM.
6: Another piping plover chick at Montrose Beach has died.
8: Over the weekend, the group of avid bird watchers called Chicago Piping Plovers announced that the chick named Tweety died. According to the group, weather conditions have been challenging this season and may have played a role. Tweety is the second of four chicks born to piping plovers Sea Rocket and Imani that has died. The other, named Mavis, died June 29th. The surviving piping plover chicks are named Buddy and Frankie. My Martinez, News Radio, 105.9 WBBM.
6: Coming up on Bloomberg Business, hot dog buns with a unique taste. It's 51 minutes past.
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14: Global oil supplies on the rise. Prices are falling. Oil today was lower at $68.55 a barrel, and AAA says average gas prices are down to $3.79 a gallon for regular. Several OPEC member nations, including Saudi Arabia and Russia, agree to pump out more crude to drive prices lower, as they expect a flood of oil to come from Iran and other Persian Gulf nations. On Wall Street, the Dow today at a new record high, getting a big boost from a rebound in chip makers. And as a big South Korean memory chip maker, SK Hynix, will begin selling stock in the U.S. this Friday, it raised $28 billion from U.S. investors. The Dow today up 156 points, the Nasdaq up 288, a more than 1% jump, the S&P added 54. And just in time for that summer barbecue, it's the mashup you didn't know you needed. Pringles is out with a line of potato chip flavored hot dog buns in three popular Pringles flavors: sour cream and onion, barbecue, and honey mustard. With business at 23 and 53 from the Bloomberg Newsroom, Tom Busby, News Radio 105.9 WBBM.
6: Coming up, the latest in traffic, weather, and WBBM headlines. It's 54 minutes past the hour.
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23: Beyond Hunger is a food pantry, but we also offer a drive-through, and we have a home delivery program that serves Austin and Oak Park, as well as nutrition education. We have dietitians on staff and benefits access, so helping people sign up for SNAP, RTA rides, and Medicaid.
0: And here we are on a Saturday, and you're very busy.
23: Very busy. We have seen record numbers. Last Saturday, we served 422 households, which is about 1,200 individuals, and it's the most we've ever served in our entire history. A real feeling of scarcity right now, and we're just trying to make sure we have enough so that we can serve the people that are coming.
21: That's what we call a WBBM News Radio Difference Maker. Stories of people stepping up and making a real impact. And in neighborhoods across Chicago, the places that bring us together have stories too. Made in Chicago is about the small businesses and the local dreams that shape the streets we live on, providing opportunities and helping our communities grow.
2: It's canning day at Aris Cider House Brewery and Restaurant in Old Irving Park.
3: We have a blush cider, which is our two different types of cherry cider.
2: Aris co-owner Michelle Foyk says everything from canning to keg filling to cider processing is done in-house. And after 3 years of work, Aris opened for business in 2018, becoming the first woman-owned brewery in Illinois. Foyk says they take a culinary approach to cider while still making them easy to drink.
3: One of the things that we like to do is show people that it's an introductory cider. We always want to be able to say, hey, you know those Granny Smith apples that you eat at home? Well, this actually tastes like a Granny Smith apple.
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24: Traffic and weather together on the 8th. I'm Lisa Koski with your overnight road work. On the Stevenson outbound, Kedzie to Pulaski, the two left lanes closed until 5 a.m. On I-55 in Will County, northbound to I-80, the two left lanes closed till 5 a.m. Long-term work closing the southbound ramp to eastbound I-80 until the fall of 2026. On the Dan Ryan outbound, 95th to the split, the left lane is closed until 6 a.m. I-57 inbound, Halstead to the Dan Ryan, the left lane closed until 5 a.m. Outbound on the Ryan to before 111th, the left lane closed until 6 a.m. On the Veterans, southbound exit ramp to Ogden is closed until 5 a.m. And on I-94, long-term work with the left lane closed in both directions between US 421 and US 20 in Michigan City until further notice. Your AccuWeather forecast, clear skies and a low around 64. Later today, mostly sunny and a high of 85. Get traffic and weather together on the 8th on News Radio 105.9 WBBM.
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0: Philadelphia. And in the Pittsburgh suburbs, a 12-foot sinkhole opening up on a road right in front of a hospital. Overnight, storms packing high winds took down trees all over New York City. Even light rail service was disrupted because of so many trees on the tracks.
1: And staying in New York City, a seaplane making a hard landing in the East River. ABC's Gio Benitez.
2: The Kodiak 100 seaplane with eight people on board skipping across the water and then crashing down around noon on Sunday.
3: Basically, we hit the water and then we went up and then we like bounced back down.
2: 16-year-old Chloe Todd filming inside. She and her grandma Ada taking the flight home from the Hamptons. Yes.
4: Donuts.
1: Well, donut lovers and cookie lovers unite. Krispy Kreme and Girl Scouts of the USA are combining some of their most popular flavors for a limited run starting July 7th. New donuts include Thin Mints, Lemon Ups, and Coconut Caramel. 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
1: Federal health officials say 4 infants have been sickened with botulism across 3 states after consuming Nara Organics whole milk organic powdered infant formula. The formula was recalled in June after 3 other babies developed botulism. They say the recalled products should be thrown out. Health officials are investigating the cause of a parasite spreading in 2 states.
7: Cyclospora cases are about 13 and a half times higher than on average in Michigan. There are nearly 700, says an official from the Michigan Department of Health and Human Services. That's up from 300 cases reported last Thursday. In Ohio, there were 177 cases July 2nd, says the state health department. Typically, both states report 50 cases a year. Officials say it can take a week or two between exposure and symptoms appearing. The one-cell parasite usually spreads through food or water contaminated with feces, says the CDC.
1: That is ABC's Chuck Sievertson. 2 gold rings thought to be about 2,000 years old have been unearthed at an archaeological site in western Thailand. The Thai government says they were found with human bones. One was engraved with characters believed to be Brahmi script, an ancient Indian writing system.
8: You know it's not the same as it was.
1: As it was, Harry Styles has broken the Guinness World Record for the longest residency for a series of concerts at Wembley Stadium. On Saturday, Styles wrapped 12 sold-out shows and thanked his former One Direction bandmates for being a part of his journey. I'm Stephanie Officer, ABC News.
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10: It's 5 minutes past the hour. Hello, I'm Roger Plummer. Thank you for listening. AccuWeather says Tuesday, mostly sunny skies and warmer, but not that humid, a high of 86. Tuesday night, mostly clear skies, a low of 66. We'll check out the AccuWeather 5-day forecast in 10 minutes. But first, our top local story on News Radio WBBM. With Governor J.B. Pritzker's signature, Illinois is trying to establish itself as a leader in AI safety. WBBM's Carolina Garibay reports.
11: Governor Pritzker says the Artificial Intelligence Safety Measures Act is first-in-the-nation legislation that proactively seeks to find risk to embed safety and accountability into the AI industry.
12: We are requiring large AI companies to develop risk mitigation frameworks and undergo mandatory annual independent third-party audits, a first for any state AI legislation.
11: He says Illinois will continue to be a leader in the country for holding AI companies accountable while still supporting technological innovation.
12: We've taken a big first step toward the most robust artificial intelligence safety frameworks in the nation, placing us at the vanguard of demanding transparency and accountability. There will be more to do on this front as this new technology becomes even more widely used, and Illinois will continue to play a leadership role in it.
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10: After a rainy summer, Chicago's Deep Tunnel stormwater retention system is almost full. The Deep Tunnel is a system of underground tunnels and reservoirs designed to store stormwater and sewage that would otherwise overflow during storms. Now, after a very wet couple of weeks, the Deep Tunnel system is almost full. According to the Metropolitan Water Reclamation District, the Thornton Reservoir just south of the city is about 94% full, while the McCook Reservoir in the southwest suburbs is completely full. We're learning more about what led to the drowning deaths of three children in Lake Geneva, Wisconsin. The Lake Geneva Fire Department says 10 people were out in the water on a boat when severe storms rolled in Friday afternoon. Officials say large waves overtook the boat, causing it to roll over and sink. Drivers found the missing children, ages 10, 7, and 6, in the boat more than 30 feet deep. Authorities say the people on the boat hailed from Batavia, Wheaton, and from Fontana, Wisconsin. Police in the far northwest suburbs are searching for suspects after a hit-and-run driver left a 27-year-old bicyclist dead.
13: If you were in Hampshire near Route 20 between Big Timber and Gast Roads very early this morning, police may want to hear from you. The department says they learned of a crash that killed a woman on a bike at around 12:40 a.m. That's when a witness called in to say a woman was lying in the road in the rural area and another driver had stopped to offer medical help before driving on. Police say the 27-year-old woman from nearby Pingree Grove died at the scene. They have not found the driver. Nancy Hardy, News Radio 105.9 WBBM.
10: It's 8 minutes past the hour.
14: Traffic and weather together on the 8th. I'm Abby Ryan with a look at your overnight road work. Eden's outbound past Peterson. You've got two right lanes scheduled to close until 5 a.m. Old Orchard to Lake. It's the two left until 5 a.m. Inbound Eden's Lake to Old Orchard. Two left till 5 past Tuita Peterson. Two right until 5 a.m. Inbound side of the Eisenhower I-290 St. Charles to 294 your tri-state. Two right blocked until 5 a.m. Exit and entrance ramps to and from the southbound tri-state closed until 5 a.m. Detours posted. Outbound Eisenhower I-290 from Wolf to the Tri-State. Right lane blocked till 5 a.m. Outbound Stevenson I-55 from Kedzie to Pulaski. Two left until 5. A WBBM AccuWeather forecast overnight. Skies turning clear. Low 67 degrees. Later today, mostly sunny with a high of 81 degrees. You get traffic and weather together. 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
10: It's 11 minutes past the hour. Two Chicago sisters have been missing for 25 years.
20: 10-year-old Tianda Bradley and her 3-year-old sister Diamond had left a note for their working mom that they were leaving their apartment on 35th and Cottage Grove, going to a store, and then off to a playground. They haven't been seen since that day.
21: It's so hurtful to even think that it went past a year.
20: That's Shalia Bradley Smith, the girl's great aunt.
21: 25 years, a quarter of a century, more than two decades, and we're still nowhere with finding those girls.
20: Shalia Bradley Smith says she and other relatives still talk, cry, and pray over Tianda and Diamond's disappearance. Tianda and Diamond's pictures and computerized aging images of them remain posted on the website of the National Center for Missing and Exploited Children. Bernie Tafoya, News Radio, 105.9 WBBM.
10: Vegans now have a farmer's market catered to their diet and lifestyle in Chicago's West Loop neighborhood.
22: We were able to work with the city and the park district and the insurance companies and everything that's involved in sort of moving up to a park district location.
23: Joshua Alper is the market manager for the Chicago Vegan Farmers Market, which will now be at Skinner Park on the 1300 block of West Monroe.
22: At a vegan market, you just have the confidence that everything being sold, served, cooked is vegan. And you know, I mean, not that people are going to be offended by non-vegan stuff, but for people who are vegan, it's a comfortable feeling.
23: The first Chicago Vegan Farmers Market of this summer will be this Friday and then every Friday from 4 to 8 p.m. through September 25th at Skinner Park.
22: Hopefully this is our, you know, forever home.
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10: Coming up, the AccuWeather 5-day forecast and sports. 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
10: 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Here's meteorologist Matt Rendy.
26: For the overnight hours, we will have mainly clear skies, low dipping down to 63, and then we're looking at a warmer day for Tuesday. It'll be mostly sunny, still not that humid, but a high up to 86. For Tuesday night, we'll have mainly clear skies again with a low down to 66, still mostly sunny on Wednesday. It'll be very warm and more humid with a high up to 89. Then our next system moves into the area closer to Thursday. We'll have more clouds and sun. It'll be humid with a couple of showers and a thunderstorm, high around 85. And clouds and some sun again on Friday with a couple of showers around, maybe a thunderstorm and a high dipping down to 81. I'm AccuWeather meteorologist Matt Rendy.
10: 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In the World Cup, Spain defeats Portugal 2-1, and the United States gets beat by Belgium 4-1. 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
27: There was a great deal of excitement on the north side back in January when Alex Bregman signed with the Cubs. His 5-year deal worth $175 million brought the richest annual value in franchise history. But boos have often followed Bregman this season. He's hitting just .241 and owns a sub-700 OPS. The power has been lacking and the struggles are clear. Bregman is not meeting his billing in year one. That first season with the Cubs is more than halfway through, but Bregman believes he's now finding his form once again. Oh, what a boost that would be for this Cubs lineup.
28: Normally when I get it going, I keep it going for a long time, and
0: obviously I haven't got off to the start that I wanted or that anyone's wanted, and that's on me, and I need to play better and fix it. And I feel like the last 8 to 10 games have been a good step in the right direction mechanically, in the box, everything. So I feel like I'm in a good spot, and now just keep it rolling, keep stacking days.
27: The Cubs are back in action for a Tuesday night battle in Baltimore. That's their first of three with the Orioles. Matthew Boyd is slated to get the ball in that one, opposing Shane Baz. The White Sox cap off their first half of the six-game homestand. They'll welcome the Red Sox for a series after their Monday off day. And Pope Leo XIV has yet another gift sent by a Chicago athlete. This time it was an autographed jersey sent by Bears quarterback Caleb Williams. The jersey was delivered by Brian Birch, the U.S. ambassador for the Holy See. With sports at 16:46, I'm Chris Semo, 104.3 The Score for News Radio 105.9 WBBM.
10: It's coming up on 18 minutes past the hour with traffic and weather together on the 8th and the Healthy Minute.
1: And we're live here outside the Perez family home, just waiting for the... 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
4: Traffic and weather together on the 8th. I'm Lisa Koski with your overnight road work. On I-94, long-term work with the left lane closed in both directions between US 421 and US 20 in Michigan City until further notice. 8094, the ramps to southbound Klein Avenue are closed until mid-August. Long-term work blocking the eastbound exit ramp to northbound Ripley and the westbound exit ramp to southbound Ripley until early September. On I-80, westbound Richards to Center Street, the left lane closed till 5 a.m. Cobalt to I-55, the right lane till 6 a.m. Eastbound Richards to before US 30, the right lane closed till 5 a.m. The eastbound exit ramp to northbound Chicago Street is closed until late October of 2028. Westbound exit ramps to Chicago Street closed until late October 2028 as well. Your AccuWeather forecast, clear skies and a low around 64. Later today, mostly sunny and a high of 85. You get traffic and weather together on the 8th on News Radio 105.9 WBBM.
10: It's 20 minutes past the hour. Our top story this hour, a Joliet man claims he killed his half-brother out of self-defense. This comes after police found the pieces of the victim's body in a basement freezer. We'll have much more on this story coming up at 31 minutes past the hour.
6: Carpal tunnel syndrome is one of the most common nerve problems in the hand and wrist. I'm Dr. Sahi Dendaluri from Loyola Medicine with Healthy Minute. The condition occurs when the median nerve, which runs through a narrow passage in the wrist called the carpal tunnel, becomes compressed. This pressure can cause numbness, tingling, burning, or pain in the thumb, index, middle, and part of the ring finger. Many people notice symptoms at night or while doing repetitive tasks like typing, texting, or gripping tools. 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More advanced cases may require steroid injections or surgery to relieve pressure on the nerve. 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I'm Dr. Sahi Dendaluri for News Radio 105.9 WBBM.
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13: It's not just Taylor Swift and Travis Kelce. Many people are marrying a little later in life, some already homeowners, and a majority of young Americans are now signing prenuptial agreements before they marry, 53% according to a new Harris poll. Family law attorneys tell Bloomberg women seek them about as much as men do, and that they're not just for the rich. On Wall Street, a new record closing high today for the Dow, thanks in part to a rebound in shares of big chip makers like Qualcomm and Intel. The Dow today up 156 points. The Nasdaq up 288, a more than 1% jump. The S&P added 54. Microsoft is cutting 3,200 workers at its struggling Xbox video gaming unit. And Toyota is moving production of its Tacoma mid-size pickup truck from a plant in Mexico.

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1: Suspects has blonde tips. Coming up, the latest in traffic and weather, it's 25 minutes past the hour.
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5: I'm WBBM News Radio political editor Jeff Buckles. Chicago and Illinois are heading into a pivotal midterm election with decisions that will shape everything from public safety and transit funding to taxes, schools, and the future of downtown. And WBBM News Radio will be everywhere the story unfolds. You'll hear directly from the candidates, the power brokers, and the people most affected, from the neighborhoods of Chicago to the suburbs and across the state. We go beyond the headlines to break down what's really at stake and what it means for you.
6: J.B. Pritzker.
7: People ought to pay attention to who it is actually that's trying to lower costs for them.
6: Darren Bailey.
8: Illinois is less affordable because of J.B. Pritzker.
9: 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As the campaigns ramp up, WBBM reporters are on the ground at community meetings, union halls, and campaign stops across the region. We'll bring you the energy of this political season, the debates over crime and policing, the future of public transit, economic pressure on families, and the direction of leadership in Chicago.
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1: Traffic and weather together on the 8th. I'm Abby Ryan with a look at your overnight road work. I-55 Will County northbound at I-80, two left scheduled to close until 5 a.m. Dan Ryan outbound 95th to the split. Left lane scheduled to close until 6 a.m. I-57 inbound. Halstead to the Ryan, left lane till 5, outbound I-57. Dan Ryan to before 111th, the left lane scheduled to close until 6 a.m. Bishop Ford inbound 159 to Sibley, two left until 5 a.m. Jane Addams Tollway westbound, Devon Toll Plaza to Lee. The three right lanes blocked until 4 a.m. with the two right until 6 a.m. I-90 westbound, exit ramp to the southbound Tri-State, and I-190 closed until 4 a.m. The 355 southbound exit ramp to Ogden closed till 5. WBBM AccuWeather forecast overnight. Skies turning clear, low 67. Later today, mostly sunny, high 81. You get traffic and weather together. 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
3: It's 30 minutes past the hour. Hello, I'm Roger Plummer. Thank you for tuning in. These are the top stories on News Radio WBBM. New details chronicle a gruesome killing in the south suburbs. Illinois takes the first steps towards regulating AI. Top Democrats are pushing Graham Plattner to end his bid for Senate. Plus,
4: this is Terry Keschner. Chicago will host a live reading of the Declaration of Independence 250 years after the nation was born.
3: WBBM Sports in the World Cup. The U.S. is beat by Belgium 4-1, and Spain defeats Portugal. The Cubs and the White Sox had the day off. WBBM Business, the Dow Jones finishes up 156 points for a record high close. The NASDAQ climbs up 288 points, and the S&P 500 finishes up 54 points. AccuWeather says for Tuesday, mostly sunny and warmer, but not that humid, a high of 86. Then Tuesday night, mostly clear skies, a low of 66. It's 31 minutes past the hour. Prosecutors have revealed shocking details after a man's dismembered body was found in Lake Mattoon in central Illinois. WBBM's Sarah Herrera reports.
5: His half-brother and his wife, who is 24 years older than him, are accused of trying to cover up the killing. According to court records, it all started with a fight. 26-year-old James Adams allegedly stabbed his 38-year-old half-brother, Delwayne Turner, of the Plainfield area inside a home, but later claimed it was all in self-defense. Investigators say they found Turner's head, neck, and torso inside a locked basement freezer. Court records allege Adams and 62-year-old Robin Turner later dismembered the body and dumped the remaining parts in Lake Mattoon. Sarah Herrera, News Radio 105.9 WBBM.
3: Governor J.B. Pritzker has signed legislation into law that is aimed at holding AI companies accountable. The bill requires that AI developers publish transparency frameworks covering safety protocols, risk management, and incident responses. Governor Pritzker says Illinois was forced to take action on AI.
6: If the federal government isn't going to take up the mantle, which is so disappointing when you think about how incredibly important this technological change is to the future of this country, then it's going to have to be the laboratories of democracy, the laboratories of new ideas, the states that lead us. And we'll do that here in Illinois.
3: The bill also requires third-party auditing, a provision opposed by tech industry groups. After a rainy summer, Chicago's deep tunnel stormwater retention system is almost full. The deep tunnel is a system of underground tunnels and reservoirs designed to store stormwater and sewage. According to the Metropolitan Water Reclamation District, the Thornton Reservoir just south of the city is about 94% full, while the McCook Reservoir in the southwest suburbs is completely full. Meanwhile, life-threatening flooding is overwhelming the Northeast, putting more than 60 million Americans on alert. Here's ABC News senior meteorologist Melissa Griffin.
7: This rain really kicked out the heat. We had scorching temperatures in the Northeast all holiday weekend long, but now it's settling in the Southeast. This is what it will feel like this week across parts of the Carolinas. It feels like 110 by Thursday in North Charleston, but in Orlando, Florida, 100 to 105 degrees 3 days in a row. This continues into the weekend. Extreme heat risk there for the Southeast and for the Southwest.
3: New York City appears to be in the center of the storm zone with a level 3 out of 4 threat for flash flooding. Top Democrats are calling on Graham Plattner to end his U.S. Senate race in Maine as a sexual assault allegation emerges.
8: A woman who previously dated Maine Senate candidate Graham Plattner says he drunkenly forced her to have sex after she told him to stop in 2021. Jenny Rassicot told Politico that she'd been in an on-and-off relationship with Plattner, but says she cut off contact after that night and told him the incident was not consensual. Plattner posted a video on his social media campaign account saying,
9: "Any accusation of consensual behavior is categorically false."
8: Plattner has canceled a number of town halls.
9: "Regardless of the inaccuracy of the reporting, but mindful the political reality will inflict, we are taking the time to reflect on the best path forward."
8: Plattner is seeking to unseat Maine's Republican Senator Susan Collins. I'm Lisa Dwyer.
3: Prosecutors in Provo, Utah are laying out their case against Tyler Robinson, accused of murdering conservative influencer Charlie Kirk last September. It's all part of a week-long preliminary hearing.
10: As one video of Charlie Kirk being shot was shown in court that only the judge and attorneys could see, the judge visibly jumped in reaction to what he was watching. On the witness stand on day one of the hearing, police officer Christopher Bagley described the moment of the shooting.
11: "What did you hear again?"
12: "I heard a gunshot."
10: As graphic videos were shown to the judge, Erica Kirk left the courtroom clutching prayer beads. Alex Stone, ABC News, Provo, Utah.
3: Coming up, the latest in traffic and weather. It's 35 minutes past the hour.
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2: 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Traffic and weather together on the 8s. All day, all night.
1: weather together on the 8th. I'm Lisa Costi with your overnight road work. On the Eisenhower, St. Charles inbound to the tri-state, the two right lanes closed until 5 a.m. The exit and entrance ramps to and from the southbound tri-state are closed until 5 a.m. The detours are posted. Long-term work blocking the outbound ramp to the southbound tri-state until the end of 2026. The outbound ramp to the northbound tri-state is also closed until December of 2027. On the Stevenson, outbound Kedzie to Pulaski, the two left lanes closed until 5 a.m. And on I-55 in Will County, northbound on I-80, the two left lanes closed until 5 a.m. Get traffic and weather together on the 8th on News Radio 105.9 WBBM.
11: WBBM AccuWeather for the overnight hours. We will have mainly clear skies, low dipping down to 63, and then a warmer day on Tuesday with mostly sunny skies. Not that humid, we'll have a high up to 86. Mainly clear skies Tuesday night with a low down to 66. It'll be mostly sunny again Wednesday, very warm and a little more humid with a high up to 89. I'm AccuWeather meteorologist Matt Rindy.
3: It's 40 minutes past the hour. This Wednesday, an early printing of the Declaration of Independence takes center stage during a live reading at Chicago's Newberry Library.
4: The Declaration of Independence was adopted July 4th, 1776. Then there was a public reading on July 8th. Now, 250 years later, the Newberry Library is one of the places around the world that will host another live reading. Jill Austin is Vice President for Public Engagement at the Newberry.
12: What's interesting about our printed copy of the Declaration. It was printed, as I said, on July 13th, just 9 days after the 4th of July, when the Declaration was officially adopted. There was a typo that also makes it a little bit unique. The typo indicates that it was printed on June 13th rather than July 13th.
4: And typo or not, the Declaration of Independence changed the world.
12: It is a testament to this great experiment of the United States and our continued striving at 250 years old to be a more perfect union.
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3: Cuba's electric system has suffered a countrywide blackout amid President Trump's oil embargo.
13: An island-wide blackout is hitting the 10 million residents of Cuba. At night, the streets are plunged into darkness. Lena May's father usually cooks the rice on an electric stove when the power is on. She says she told her dad they had to buy charcoal because otherwise they'll starve. Fuel reserves have been dwindling since President Trump threatened tariffs on any country that provides oil to the island. A delivery by a Russian tanker back in March ran out by the end of April. As for health care, Mario Cruz with the World Health Organization says over 100,000 surgeries have been postponed, including those for pediatric patients. Like many Cubans, 33-year-old Mario Pedroso was resigned about the total blackout. Oil hasn't come in here for a while, he says, and we have no way to solve the problem. We have to resist, as we Cubans say. That's all. I'm Jennifer King.
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3: It appears a major streaming service is struggling to keep viewers to come back. A new report from Bloomberg finds lots of Netflix viewers are abandoning hit shows after one season. Shows like Beef, an original Netflix series first released in 2023. While season one got strong numbers, Bloomberg says it lost more than 70% of its audience for season two. It's 46 minutes past the hour. Time for WBBM Sports in World Cup action. The run for the United States ends. They lose soundly. Beat by Belgium 4-1. In the earlier match, Spain beat Portugal 2-1. Now with more sports, here's 104.3 The Score's Chris Emma.
0: If baseball season ended following this past weekend, the city of Chicago would have not one but two playoff teams. The White Sox are atop the AL Central standings after their split with the Guardians. Meanwhile, the Cubs own the top wildcard spot in the National League. But the successes of the Cubs and White Sox won't be reflected next week at Major League Baseball's All-Star Game. Each team will send just one player to Philly for the Midsummer Classic. Pete Crow Armstrong will represent the Cubs for a second straight year. Meanwhile, Miguel Vargas' breakout campaign earned him an All-Star nod for the first time. There are plenty of Chicago ballplayers deserving to be at the All-Star game. Former All-Star Carlos Pena told 104.3 The Score that it's time to reconstruct the selection process.
5: The best players are the ones that are supposed to go to the All-Star game, not the most popular ones. At the end of the day, it's not about having the best social media team. Those are the guys that go to the All-Star game. That is absolutely bogus to me. It needs to be who the best player at the position is. And that may be just a computer choosing. I'm fine with that. Whoever is the best player needs to start, period.
0: The Cubs start up a three-game set with the Orioles on Tuesday night and close out the first half this weekend in Cincinnati. As for the White Sox, they finish out with six games on the South Side. They'll host the Red Sox for three this week, then the Athletics are in town for the weekend. And if you're counting down to football, Tuesday marks 3 weeks until the Bears report for training camp at Halas Hall. They'll hold their first practice at training camp on Wednesday, July 29th in Lake Forest. With sports at 16:46, I'm Chris Emma, 104.3 The Score for News Radio, 105.9 WBBM.
3: It's coming up on 48 minutes past the hour with traffic and weather together on the 8s.
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1: Traffic and weather together on the 8s. 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

0: Debbie Ryan with a look at your overnight road work. Tri-State Tollway northbound 294 75th past the Stevenson to left blocked until 5 a.m. Hinsdale Oasis to Ogden. It's the four left lanes blocked until 5 a.m. along with full intermittent stops too. Tri-State Tollway southbound, the exit and entrance ramps to the inbound Eisenhower closed until 5 a.m. Detours posted. Ogden to 75th. You've got three left blocked until 5 a.m. I-80 westbound, Richards to Center. It's the left lane till 5, Hobalt to I-55, right lane till 6. Eastbound I-80, Richards to before U.S. 30, the right lane until 5 a.m. 355 southbound exit ramp to Ogden closed until 5 a.m. Bishop Ford inbound 159 to Sibley, two left till 5. WBBM AccuWeather forecast overnight. Skies turning clear, low 67. Later today, mostly sunshine with a high of 81 degrees. You get traffic and weather together. 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
1: It's 50 minutes past the hour. What began as a lighthearted summertime celebration has grown into a legitimate cultural and retail event.
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3: Sure, it was nearly 100 degrees in Chicago just a few days ago, but some of us have visions of sugar plums dancing in our heads, courtesy of Christmas in July.
4: You'll be seeing a lot of promo around this, like July the 24th and 5th. And I haven't seen people put Christmas trees up in Chicago yet, but it's really about being a dress rehearsal for Christmas in a lot of ways.
3: Bob Phibbs, CEO of The Retail Doctor, tells the Noon Business Hour many retailers are hoping Christmas in July helps mark the unofficial start of holiday shopping season and inspires us to start a few months early.
4: Supply chain is still under pressure, and just because you remember it doesn't mean that the retailer will have it.
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11: 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On Wall Street today, a rebound in shares of big chip makers, names like Qualcomm, Intel, Broadcom, and Micron, lifting the markets, along with the U.S. services sector expanding in June as more firms took on more new hires and inflation eased up. The Dow today up 156 points. The Nasdaq gaining 288, a more than 1% jump. The S&P was up 54 in oil, a little bit lower, closing just below $69 a barrel, as big producers like Saudi Arabia and Russia said they were going to boost production to drive prices down. And look for sticker shock in the morning. Arabica coffee bean futures up 19% on Monday, the biggest one-day increase in 26 years on worries about El Nino. With business at 23 and 53 from the Bloomberg Newsroom, Tom Busby, News Radio 105.9 WBBM.
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20: AccuWeather forecast for the rest of today. Drenching thunderstorms that can produce damaging winds and cause flash flooding.
21: When you're on the go, in the city, or just planning out your day, you need a weather forecast you can rely on. At WBBM News Radio, we understand how quickly things can change in Chicago. Bright and sunny one minute, storm clouds rolling in the next. That's why we bring you traffic and weather together on the 8s every 10 minutes, every day, no matter what. It's not just a forecast. It's a plan for your day.
22: Strong to severe thunderstorms moving through the area. Possibility of tornadoes as
23: rain
22: well.
23: And some thunder with some severe weather possible.
24: Stay weather aware. We are expecting thunderstorms to rapidly develop. These storms could be
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27: 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Is it going to rain? Is it going to snow?
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21: 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From lake effect snow and freezing rain in the winter to sweltering heat and severe storms in the summer, we've got you covered with the latest radar, alerts, and real-time conditions. And when it comes to traffic, we know every minute matters.
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31: A lot of traffic, especially coming into downtown. We'll start with the Eden, just getting to the junction. You're at 50 minutes.
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0: weather together on the 8th. I'm Lisa Costi with your overnight road work. On the Stevenson outbound, Kedzie to Pulaski, the two left lanes closed until 5 a.m. On I-55 in Will County, northbound at I-80, the two left lanes closed till 5 a.m. Long-term work closing the southbound ramp to eastbound I-80 until the fall of 2026. On the Dan Ryan outbound, 95th to the split, the left lane is closed until 6 a.m. I-57 inbound, Halstead to the Dan Ryan, the left lane closed until 5 a.m. Outbound on the Ryan to before 111th, the left lane closed until 6 a.m. On the Veterans, southbound exit ramp to Ogden is closed until 5 a.m. And on I-94, long-term work with the left lane closed in both directions between US 421 and US 20 in Michigan City until further notice. Your AccuWeather forecast, clear skies and a low around 64. Later today, mostly sunny and a high of 85. Get traffic and weather together on the 8th on News Radio 105.9 WBBM.
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4: From ABC News, I'm Stephanie Officer. New allegations rocking a key Senate race that many Democrats were hoping could potentially shift the balance of power in the Senate. ABC's Jay O'Brien.
5: Politico reports Plattner's accuser, Jenny Rasico, dated him on and off starting in 2019. She claims that in 2021, he showed up at her home almost blackout drunk. Rasico telling Politico, I had been telling him these words like, no, don't. I just realized that, like, I'm in a situation where there's no consent here. Rasico today speaking to CNN.
6: I remember very specifically saying, I'm not into this.
5: Saying Plattner forced her to have sex against her will.
4: In Ohio, a veteran police officer shot dead at a door answering a call. Four other officers hurt. A mother and daughter found dead inside that home. ABC's Rhiannon Alley.
7: A devastated community mourning the loss of one of their own tonight after an Ohio officer was killed in a dramatic shootout. Just south of Cleveland Sunday night, Rittman police responded to what they say was some type of disturbance. Neighbors calling 911 to report a break-in and shots fired. When officers arrived, they were met with gunfire.
4: Mississippi authorities have located a body they believe likely belongs to a teen missing since July 4th. 18-year-old Nolan Wells was last seen on Horn Island Saturday, a popular vacation spot. The local sheriff's office saying Wells was there with friends when he was reported missing. ABC's Alex Perez.
8: The Jackson County Sheriff's Department, the Cajun Navy, and many volunteers spending much of the weekend searching for Wells. It remains unclear what exactly happened to him. Authorities say they are still working to figure out what exactly went wrong here as his community now grieves.
4: The U.S. men's team fell to Belgium Monday night in Seattle 4-1. This after a controversy embroiled FIFA overturning last week's red card for Florian Balogun at the advice of President Trump so he could play in Monday's game. Belgium goes on to face Spain. You're listening to ABC News.
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4: The White House issues a new report on the Smithsonian's American History Museum.
11: The White House report accuses the National Museum of American History of using the nation's story as a political instrument to, quote, divide, dispirit, and discourage our citizens. The report points to a variety of exhibits on women, immigrants, and people of color, alleging they cast America as a problematic country, irredeemably conceived, and operating today as an instrument of racism and oppression. The Smithsonian, run by a congressionally appointed Board of Regents, says it remains committed to serving the public with nonpartisan and independent scholarship. Stephen Portnoy, ABC News, Washington.
4: Weeks after a trip around the moon, Artemis II crew member Jeremy Hansen is retiring from the Canadian Space Agency. Firefighters in Colorado say progress is being made on the Aspen Acres wildfire in two counties.
12: We've made good progress on the eastern perimeter and then on the southeast side adjacent to Ryan, Colorado City. There is a lot of work yet to do, though.
4: Incident Commander Jake Livingston says more than 250 homes and four businesses have been destroyed. His family confirmed Chicago businessman and black hair care pioneer George Johnson Sr. has died. Johnson and his wife Joan founded the Johnson Products Company on Chicago's South Side in 1954, producing iconic brands like Ultra Sheen and Afro Sheen. The company became the first black-owned business listed and traded on the American Stock Exchange in 1971. Johnson was 99. I'm Stephanie Officer, ABC News.
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13: It's 5 minutes past the hour. Hello, I'm Roger Plummer. Thank you very much for listening and welcome. AccuWeather says Tuesday, mostly sunny and warmer, but not that humid, a high of 86. Tuesday night, mostly clear skies, a low of 66. We'll check the AccuWeather 5-day forecast in 10 minutes. But first, our top local story on News Radio WBBM. Chicago police are looking for the person they say shot three people in the Humboldt Park neighborhood. It happened on Division near Springfield. Police say the victims were on the sidewalk when an argument broke out. Then the suspect took out a gun and fired multiple shots. The victims are 52, 25, and 45 years old, two men and one woman. All are expected to recover. Prosecutors are revealing what they believe happened before a severed arm was discovered in a central Illinois lake. WBBM's Sarah Herrera has more.
14: The tattoos on the arm discovered in Lake Mattoon helped Illinois State Police identify the victim as 38-year-old Dale Wayne Turner of the Plainfield area. Prosecutors allege Turner's half-brother, 26-year-old James Adams, stabbed him to death during a fight inside a home. And with the help of Turner's wife, 62-year-old Robin Turner, they dismembered and concealed his body. Court records say investigators later found Turner's head, neck, and torso inside a locked basement freezer, while other remains were allegedly taken to the lake in weighted trash bags. Adams allegedly told investigators he killed Turner in self-defense. Prosecutors are asking a judge to keep them both detained while the case moves forward. Sarah Herrera, News Radio 105.9 WBBM.
13: Governor J.B. Pritzker has signed landmark legislation to regulate AI. It's called the Artificial Intelligence Safety Measures Act. He says it establishes the nation's strongest framework for AI safety, transparency, and accountability.
15: We are requiring large AI companies to develop risk mitigation frameworks and undergo mandatory annual independent third-party audits, a first for any state AI legislation.
13: Companies that don't comply with the act can face up to $3 million in fines. Governor Pritzker says the law also creates confidential reporting channels and whistleblower protections for employees raising AI safety concerns. Aurora's Public Works Department continues to work around the clock following historic rainfall and storm damage over the weekend.
16: On the west side of Aurora, you'll still find branches scattered in yards after the National Weather Service says severe storms over the 4th of July weekend brought down around 8 inches of rain. The city tells residents the street maintenance team is conducting sweeps across hard-hit areas and will remove large branches and limbs placed in the parkway. Additional debris disposal questions can be answered by calling 311. Haley Hansen, News Radio 105.9 WBBM.
17: In a world of AI-generated fakes, knowing what's real is not easy. 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We don't guess, we verify. When you hear it on WBBM News Radio, you know it's been reported by people, checked by editors, and held to the highest standard. 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
0: Traffic and weather together on the 8th. I'm Abby Ryan with a look at your overnight road work. Eden's outbound past Peterson. You've got two right lanes scheduled to close until 5 a.m. Old Orchard to Lake. It's the two left until 5 a.m. Inbound Eden's Lake to Old Orchard. Two left till 5 past Tuita Peterson. Two right until 5 a.m. Inbound side of the Eisenhower, I-290, St. Charles to 294, your tri-state. Two right blocked until 5 a.m. Accident entrance ramp. To and from the southbound tri-state closed until 5 a.m. Detours posted. Outbound Eisenhower I-290 from Wolf to the tri-state. Right lane blocked till 5 a.m. Outbound Stevenson I-55 from Kedzie to Pulaski. Two left until 5. A WBBM AccuWeather forecast overnight. Skies turning clear. Low 67 degrees. Later today, mostly sunny with a high of 81 degrees. You get traffic and weather together. 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
17: It's 11 minutes past the hour. The clock starts next week in the search for a new Chicago police superintendent.
23: When police superintendent Larry Snelling retires next Wednesday, the Community Commission for Public Safety and Accountability will have until mid-November to come up with the names of three finalists to present to Mayor Brandon Johnson. Before that, however, the commission is required by law to hold at least four public hearings, at least one each on the south, west, and north sides. The hearings will be designed to gauge Chicagoans' wishes on the type of person they'd like to see running the police department. Once the commission submits three finalist names to the mayor, he will pick one or ask for a new slate of three. Bernie Tafoya, News Radio, 105.9 WBBM.
17: One of the first printed copies of the Declaration of Independence will be featured at a live reading at Chicago's Newberry Library on Wednesday.
24: Jill Austin is Vice President for Public Engagement at the Newberry Library in Chicago's Gold Coast neighborhood on the north side.
25: There will be Americans across the world among 725 sites that are doing this in unison. So we are all joining in together as fellow Americans to hold this collective reading.
24: The copy of the Declaration of Independence at the Newberry goes back to the very beginning. It was printed just days after it was adopted, 250 years ago.
25: There are the printed copies, of course, but there was also the July 8th, 1776 public reading. And that is the reason why July 8th was chosen for this special event.
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13: the AccuWeather 5-day forecast, and sports. 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
13: It's 15 minutes past the hour. 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Here's meteorologist Matt Rindy.
2: For the overnight hours, we will have mainly clear skies, low dipping down to 63, and then we're looking at a warmer day for Tuesday. It'll be mostly sunny, still not that humid, but a high up to 86. For Tuesday night, we'll have mainly clear skies again with a low down to 66, still mostly sunny on Wednesday. It'll be very warm and more humid with a high up to 89. Then our next system moves into the area closer to Thursday. We'll have more clouds and sun. It'll be humid with a couple of showers and a thunderstorm, high around 85. And clouds and some sun again on Friday with a couple of showers around, maybe a thunderstorm and a high dipping down to 81. I'm AccuWeather meteorologist Matt Rindy.
13: 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On Monday in Seattle, the United States men's soccer team picked a bad time to play a bad game. They were beat soundly by Belgium 4-1, and Belgium now advances on to play Spain. 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
5: If baseball season ended following this past weekend, the city of Chicago would have not one but two playoff teams. The White Sox are atop the AL Central standings after their split with the Guardians. Meanwhile, the Cubs own the top wildcard spot in the National League. But the successes of the Cubs and White Sox won't be reflected next week at Major League Baseball's All-Star Game. Each team will send just one player to Philly for the Midsummer Classic. Pete Crow Armstrong will represent the Cubs for a second straight year. Meanwhile, Miguel Vargas' breakout campaign earned him an All-Star nod for the first time. There are plenty of Chicago ballplayers deserving to be at the All-Star game. Former All-Star Carlos Pena told 104.3 The Score that it's time to reconstruct the selection process.
6: The best players are the ones that are supposed to go to the All-Star game, not the most popular ones. At the end of the day, it's not about having the best social media team. Those are the guys that go to the All-Star game. That is absolutely bogus to me. It needs to be who the best player at the position is. And that may be just a computer choosing. I'm fine with that. Whoever is the best player needs to start, period.
5: The Cubs start up a 3-game set with the Orioles on Tuesday night and close out the first half this weekend in Cincinnati. As for the White Sox, they finish out with 6 games on the South Side. They'll host the Red Sox for 3 this week, then the Athletics are in town for the weekend. And if you're counting down to football, Tuesday marks 3 weeks until the Bears report for training camp at Halas Hall. They'll hold their first practice at training camp on Wednesday, July 29th in Lake Forest. With sports at 16:46, I'm Chris Emma, 104.3 The Score for News Radio 105.9 WBBM.
13: It's coming up on 18 minutes past the hour with traffic and weather together on the 8th and a minute for kids.
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27: 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Traffic and weather together on the 8s. All day, all night.
0: Traffic and weather together on the 8s. I'm Lisa Koski with your overnight road work. On I-94, long-term work with the left lane closed in both directions between US 421 and US 20 in Michigan City until further notice. 8094, the ramps to southbound Klein Avenue are closed until mid-August. Long-term work blocking the eastbound exit ramp to northbound Ripley and the westbound exit ramp to southbound Ripley until early September. On I-80, westbound Richards to Center Street, the left lane closed till 5 a.m. Hobart to I-55, the right lane till 6 a.m. Eastbound Richards to before US 30, the right lane closed till 5 a.m. The eastbound exit ramp to northbound Chicago Street is closed until late October of 2028. Westbound exit ramps to Chicago Street closed until late October 2028 as well. Your AccuWeather forecast, clear skies and a low around 64. Later today, mostly sunny and a high of 85. You get traffic and weather together on the 8s on News Radio 105.9 WBBM.
4: It's 20 minutes past the hour. Our top story this hour, police are investigating a pair of shootings on the Northwest Side, including one involving a 13-year-old boy. We'll have much more on this story coming up at 31 minutes past the hour.
9: When it comes to mental health, especially in children, movement can be a powerful tool. I'm Dr. Haimi Choi from Loyola Medicine with A Minute for Kids. 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I'm Dr. Haimi Choi for News Radio 105.9 WBBM.
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4: It's 23 minutes past the hour from Bloomberg Business. Here's Tom Busby.
14: Microsoft is cutting 6,400 jobs across the company, with half of them, 3,200, coming at its struggling Xbox gaming unit. This comes 3 years after it paid $69 billion to acquire the game maker Activision Blizzard. On Wall Street today, a rebound in shares of big chip makers, names like Qualcomm, Intel, Broadcom, and Micron, lifting the markets, along with the U.S. services sector expanding in June as more firms took on more new hires and inflation eased up. The Dow today up 156 points, the Nasdaq gaining 288, a more than 1% jump. The S&P was up 54 in oil, a little bit lower, closing just below $69 a barrel, as big producers like Saudi Arabia and Russia said they were going to boost production to drive prices down. And look for sticker shock in the morning. Arabica coffee bean futures up 19% on Monday, the biggest one-day increase in 26 years on worries about El Nino. With business at 23 and 53 from the Bloomberg Newsroom, Tom Busby, News Radio 105.9 WBBM.
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4: Jenny Hall is CEO of Beyond Hunger in Oak Park.
5: Beyond Hunger is a food pantry, but we also offer a drive-through, and we have a home delivery program that serves Austin and Oak Park, as well as nutrition education. We have dietitians on staff and benefits access, so helping people sign up for SNAP, RTA rides, and Medicaid.
6: And here we are on a Saturday, and you're very busy.
5: Very busy. We have seen record numbers. Last Saturday, we served 422 households, which is about 1,200 individuals, and it's the most we've ever served in our entire history. A real feeling of scarcity right now, and we're just trying to make sure we have enough so that we can serve the people that are coming.
3: That's what we call a WBBM News Radio difference maker. Stories of people stepping up and making a real impact. And in neighborhoods across Chicago, the places that bring us together have stories too. Made in Chicago is about the small businesses and the local dreams that shape the streets we live on, providing opportunities and helping our communities grow.
7: It's canning day at Aris Cider House Brewery and Restaurant in Old Irving Park.
8: We have a blush cider, which is our two different types of cherry cider.
7: Aris co-owner Michelle Foyk says everything from canning to keg filling to cider processing is done in-house. And after 3 years of work, Aris opened for business in 2018, becoming the first woman-owned brewery in Illinois. Voigt says they take a culinary approach to cider while still making them easy to drink.
8: One of the things that we like to do is show people that it's an introductory cider. We always want to be able to say, hey, you know those Granny Smith apples that you eat at home? Well, this actually tastes like a Granny Smith apple.
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10: Traffic and weather together on the 8s. I'm Abby Ryan with a look at your overnight road work. I-55 Will County northbound at I-80, two left scheduled to close until 5 a.m. Dan Ryan outbound 95th to the split. Left lane scheduled to close until 6 a.m. I-57 inbound. Halstead to the Ryan, left lane till 5, outbound I-57. Dan Ryan to before 111th, the left lane scheduled to close until 6 a.m. Bishop Ford inbound 159th to Sibley, two left until 5 a.m. Jane Addams Tollway.

0: westbound Devon Toll Plaza to Lee. The three right lanes blocked until 4 a.m. with the two right until 6 a.m. I-90 westbound exit ramp to the southbound Tri-State and I-190 closed until 4 a.m. The 355 southbound exit ramp to Ogden closed till 5. WBBM AccuWeather forecast: overnight skies turning clear, low 67. Later today, mostly sunny, high 81. You get traffic and weather together. 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
2: It's 30 minutes past the hour. Hello, I'm Roger Plummer. Thank you very much for tuning in. These are the top stories on News Radio WBBM. Chicago police are investigating multiple shootings on the northwest side.
3: This is Terry Keschner looking behind the curtain at a once and hopefully future Chicago icon.
4: It's still an absolute gem.
2: Graham Plattner is accused of sexual assault, plus sad news from a popular Chicago bird sanctuary. WBBM Sports: in the World Cup, the U.S. is beat by Belgium 4-1, and Spain defeats Portugal. The Cubs and the White Sox had the day off. WBBM Business: the Dow Jones finishes up 156 points for a new record high close. The NASDAQ climbs up 288 points. And the S&P 500 finishes up 54 points. AccuWeather says for Tuesday, mostly sunny and warmer, but not that humid. A high of 86. Then Tuesday night, mostly clear with a low of 66. Right now, 31 minutes past the hour. A 13-year-old is in the hospital after being shot in the Portage Park neighborhood on the northwest side. Chicago police say the boy was on Montrose near North Austin Avenue around 8 o'clock Monday night when shots were fired. The boy was shot in the left leg and taken to a hospital in good condition. Chicago police are looking for suspects. Meanwhile, there's still no one in custody after a shooting in the Humboldt Park neighborhood on Monday night. It happened on Division near Springfield around 6 o'clock. Three people were shot during an argument. They're all expected to survive. The owners of Chicago's historic Uptown Theater are still working to reopen it nearly 50 years after it closed its doors. WBBM's Terry Keschner reports.
4: This is one of the grandest staircase and movie palaces ever.
3: The Uptown Theater at 4816 North Broadway opened in 1925, but has not had a performance since 1981. It's still glorious, though, even in disrepair. Dave Sifchek is the caretaker of the Uptown. He showed us around.
4: Three chandeliers hung in this space here. We removed them from the building for security reasons.
5: Okay.
4: In 1925, those were $30,000 a copy. So they're pretty much priceless today.
3: The Uptown's owners are working to restore it to its former glory. The price tag would be about $150 to $200 million.
4: All that gilding you see, that's 24-karat gold leaf. All the artistry in the paint scheme and everything is just magnificent work. This is a cultural icon that would provide many generations of Chicagoans entertainment from now into the future.
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2: The former Illinois sheriff's deputy convicted of fatally shooting Springfield resident Sonia Massey after she called 911 for help is asking to be released from prison.
6: It's been 2 years since 36-year-old Sonia Massey, a black woman, was fatally shot after calling 911 to report a possible prowler outside her Springfield home. Capital News Illinois reports Sean Grayson, who is serving a 20-year sentence for second-degree murder, has petitioned for compassionate release under Illinois' Joe Coleman Act. His attorney says the 32-year-old has stage 4 colon cancer that has spread to his liver and lungs. Massey's family is urging the Illinois Prisoner Review Board to deny the request. A hearing is scheduled for July 31st. Sarah Herrera, News Radio 105.9 WBBM.
2: The 4th of July has come and gone, but America's 250th anniversary celebrations continue. A public reading of the Declaration of Independence will be held at Chicago's Newberry Library on Wednesday, the 250th anniversary of the first public reading. Jill Austin of the Newberry says the Declaration is an old document with a living message.
5: as citizens, it is our experiment, our system of government to maintain. It is really up to us all to play a part. And we certainly hope, observing the 250th and this incredible history, that it will help us all learn the impact, the importance, and the role that we can all play together in this government, because it is a government by the people, for the people.
2: There will be public readings of the Declaration of Independence throughout the world on Wednesday. New allegations are rocking a key Senate race that many Democrats were hoping could potentially shift the balance of power in the U.S. Senate. Graham Plattner is being accused of sexually assaulting an ex-girlfriend.
7: Politico reports Plattner's accuser, Jenny Rasico, dated him on and off starting in 2019. She claims that in 2021, he showed up at her home almost blackout drunk. Rasico telling Politico, "I had been telling him these words like, no, don't. I just realized that, like, I'm in a situation where there's no consent here." Rasico today speaking to CNN.
8: "I remember very specifically saying, I'm not into this."
7: Saying Plattner forced her to have sex against her will.
2: That was ABC's Jay O'Brien reporting. Coming up, the latest in traffic and weather and Stardate. It's 35 minutes past the hour.
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19: Traffic and weather together on the 8s. I'm Lisa Costi with your overnight road work. On the Eisenhower, St. Charles inbound to the tri-state, the two right lanes closed until 5 a.m. The exit and entrance ramps to and from the southbound tri-state are closed until 5 a.m. The detours are posted. Long-term work blocking the outbound ramp to the southbound tri-state until the end of 2026. The outbound ramp to the northbound tri-state is also closed until December of 2027. On the Stevenson, outbound Kedzie to Pulaski, the two left lanes closed until 5 a.m. And on I-55 in Will County, northbound on I-80, the two left lanes closed until 5 a.m. Get traffic and weather together on the 8s. on News Radio 105.9 WBBM.
12: WBBM AccuWeather. For the overnight hours, we will have mainly clear skies, low dipping down to 63, and then a warmer day on Tuesday with mostly sunny skies. Not that humid, we'll have a high up to 86. Mainly clear skies Tuesday night with a low down to 66. It'll be mostly sunny again Wednesday, very warm and a little more humid with a high up to 89. I'm AccuWeather meteorologist Matt Rindy.
2: It's 40 minutes past the hour. Here's Stardate.
13: The evening star nuzzles the lion the next few nights. Venus will pass quite close to Regulus, Leo's brightest star. At their closest, they'll be just 1 degree apart, the width of a pencil held at arm's length. Despite their proximity in the sky, Venus and Regulus are nowhere close to each other in reality. They're separated by many trillions of miles. Venus is a planet in our own solar system. Right now, it's 92 million miles away. That's about the average distance to the Sun, a distance known as the astronomical unit. It's the basic yardstick for measuring the solar system. It's a lot more convenient than miles or kilometers. A lot fewer zeros to worry about. But it's not a great yardstick for measuring the distances between stars. Regulus, for example, is more than 5 million astronomical units from us, 5 million times farther than Venus. Yet it's one of our closer neighbors. So there are two other units for measuring those distances. The most common is the light year, the distance light travels in 1 year, almost 6 trillion miles. And astronomers generally use parsecs. One parsec is 3.25 light years, so Regulus is about 24 parsecs from Earth. Regulus is close to the upper left of Venus at nightfall this evening. Venus will slide past the star over the next two nights. They'll be closest together on Wednesday, but close only in appearance. We have more sky watching tips and much more about the cosmos in Stardate magazine. Details at stardate.org. I'm Billy Henry.
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2: A Chicago businessman and pioneer in black hair care has died. George E. Johnson founded the Johnson Products Company in 1954. He went on to turn it into a multi-million dollar enterprise with products like Ultra Sheen, Classy Curl, and Black Tie Men's Cologne. In 1971, it became the first black-owned company to trade on the American Stock Exchange. Johnson grew up on the South Side and built the company there, eventually stepping away in 1988. George E. Johnson died Monday at the age of 99. It's 46 minutes past the hour. Time for WBBM Sports in the World Cup. The United States run comes to an end. They were soundly beaten by Belgium 4-1. In the other match on Monday, Spain topped Portugal 1-0. 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
23: There may be no better story in Major League Baseball than the Chicago White Sox. Prior to this, they had endured three straight seasons of 100 losses. That includes the historic futility of 2024, a year in which the Southsiders lost 121 games. After taking the final two games from the Guardians last weekend in Cleveland, the White Sox jumped back atop the AL Central standings. They salvaged the split and reclaimed sole possession of first place. White Sox television analyst Steve Stone sees this battle lasting all the way through 162.
24: The culture that Will and his staff laid down in spring training with this young bunch of players is really holding them well at this point because they do hustle each and every play. That being said, they also make some mistakes, and you're giving teams 4 and sometimes 5 outs in an inning. Odds are overwhelming they're going to score. And so the Guardians are without Ramirez, who game after game is the star of that team, and we're without Mounet. So it was kind of a toss-up in that series, as evidenced by the closeness of the series.
23: That was Stone with 104.3 The Score on the Raheem Harrison-Grody Show. As for the aforementioned Munetaka Murakami, his return could be looming this week. He had 20 home runs before suffering a hamstring injury back in May. The White Sox are back home this week. They'll close out the first half with 3 games against the Red Sox, then 3 this weekend with the Athletics. The Cubs will start up 3 games in Baltimore, beginning with a Tuesday night game 1. With sports at 16-46, I'm Chris Emma of 104.3 The Score for News Radio 105.9 WBBM.
2: It's coming up on 48 minutes past the hour with traffic and weather together on the 8s.
0: I'm WBBM News Radio political editor Jeff Buckles. The Chicago area is heading into one of the most important election years in recent memory, and WBBM News Radio will be all over the action, from the race for governor to pivotal contests for Congress, local offices, key referendums that will shape the future of our state. Our newsroom will deliver comprehensive coverage every step of the way. You'll hear the voices of candidates and voters from every corner of our region and the state, from downtown Chicago to the suburbs, from Rockford to Carbondale. We will take you beyond campaign speeches to explain what's really at stake.
3: I'm morning news anchor Cisco Cotto. As candidates hit the campaign trail, WBBM reporters will be there inside union halls, school auditoriums, and debate stages. We'll bring you the energy of campaign season, the rallies, the policy debates, and the unexpected moments that define every election. We'll separate fact from fiction and help you understand how national issues are playing out right here at home.
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25: 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We're on the ground in emergencies, from Ukraine to Afghanistan. 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
27: Traffic and weather together on the 8s. I'm Abby Ryan with a look at your overnight road work. Tri-State Tollway northbound 294 75th past the Stevenson to left blocked until 5 a.m. Hinsdale Oasis to Ogden. It's the four left lanes blocked until 5 a.m. along with full intermittent stops too. Tri-State Tollway southbound, the exit and entrance ramps to the inbound Eisenhower closed until 5 a.m. Detours posted. Ogden to 75th. You've got three left blocked until 5 a.m. I-80 westbound, Richards to Center. It's the left lane till 5, Hobalt to I-55, right lane till 6. Eastbound I-80, Richards to before US 30, the right lane until 5 a.m. The 355 southbound exit ramp to Ogden closed until 5 a.m. Bishopport inbound 159 to Sibley, two left till 5. WBBM AccuWeather forecast overnight. Skies turning clear, low 67. Later today, mostly sunshine with a high of 81 degrees. You get traffic and weather together. 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
2: It's 50 minutes past the hour. A Lake County, Illinois canine is earning some extra praise for helping to make several arrests on Monday.
5: 56-year-old Corey Dismukes of Chicago, 45-year-old Emmanuel Harper of Milwaukee, and 35-year-old James Yancey of Chicago Heights face charges of burglary and felony theft. Lake County Sheriff's deputies spotted Dismukes and Harper outside of a business in unincorporated Libertyville around 11 p.m. A GPS tracking device on a flatbed trailer that one of the men had rented led deputies there, where the two were seen trying to steal a pair of skid steer machines. Canine Simba got involved when video surveillance showed a third suspect. Authorities then followed Simba to a nearby forest preserve, where Yancey was found hiding and taken into custody. Andy Day, News Radio, 105.9 WBBM.
2: Another piping plover chick at Montrose Beach has died.
7: Over the weekend, the group of avid bird watchers called Chicago Piping Plovers announced that the chick named Tweety died. According to the group, weather conditions have been challenging this season and may have played a role. Tweety is the second of four chicks born to piping plovers Sea Rocket and Imani that has died. The other, named Mavis, died June 29th. The surviving piping plover chicks are named Buddy and Frankie. My Martinez, News Radio, 105.9 WBBM.
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15: Global oil supplies on the rise. Prices are falling. Oil today was lower at $68.55 a barrel, and AAA says average gas prices are down to $3.79 a gallon for regular. Several OPEC member nations, including Saudi Arabia and Russia, agreed to pump out more crude to drive prices lower, as they expect a flood of oil to come from Iran and other Persian Gulf nations. On Wall Street, the Dow today at a new record high, getting a big boost from a rebound in chip makers. And as a big South Korean memory chip maker, SK Hynix, will begin selling stock in the U.S. this Friday, it raised $28 billion from U.S. investors. The Dow today up 156 points, the Nasdaq up 288, a more than 1% jump, the S&P added 54. And just in time for that summer barbecue, it's the mashup you didn't know you needed. Pringles is out with a line of potato chip-flavored hot dog buns in three popular Pringles flavors: sour cream and onion, barbecue, and honey mustard. With business at 23 and 53 from the Bloomberg Newsroom, Tom Busby, News Radio 105.9 WBBM.
2: Coming up, the latest in traffic, weather, and WBBM headlines. 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
0: I'm WBBM News Radio political editor Jeff Buckles. Chicago and Illinois are heading into a pivotal midterm election with decisions that will shape everything from public safety and transit funding to taxes, schools, and the future of downtown. And WBBM News Radio will be everywhere the story unfolds. You'll hear directly from the candidates, the power brokers, and the people most affected, from the neighborhoods of Chicago to the suburbs and across the state. We go beyond the headlines to break down what's really at stake and what it means for you.
18: J.B. Pritzker.
19: People ought to pay attention to who it is actually that's trying to lower costs for them.
21: Darren Bailey.
22: Illinois is less affordable because of J.B. Pritzker.
15: 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As the campaigns ramp up, WBBM reporters are on the ground at community meetings, union halls, and campaign stops across the region. 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
36: Traffic and weather together on the 8th. I'm Lisa Koski with your overnight road work. On the Stevenson outbound, Kedzie to Pulaski, the two left lanes closed until 5 a.m. on I-55 in Will County, northbound to I-80. The two left lanes closed till 5 a.m. Long-term work closing the southbound ramp to eastbound I-80 until the fall of 2026. On the Dan Ryan outbound 95th to the split, the left lane is closed until 6 a.m. I-57 inbound Halstead to the Dan Ryan, the left lane closed until 5 a.m. Outbound on the Ryan to before 111th, the left lane closed until 6 a.m. On the Veterans, southbound exit ramp to Ogden is closed until 5 a.m. And on I-94, long-term work with the left lane closed in both directions between US 421 and US 20.

0: in Michigan City until further notice. Your AccuWeather forecast, clear skies and a low around 64. Later today, mostly sunny and a high of 85. Get traffic and weather together on the 8th on News Radio 105.9 WBBM.
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4: Sherry Preston, one of the races that could decide control of the Senate rocked by new allegations. Maine Democrat Graham Plattner.
5: Regardless of the inaccuracy of the reporting, but mindful of the political reality it will inflict, we are taking the time to reflect on the best path forward.
4: Saying that after a former girlfriend accused him of sexual assault. ABC's Jay O'Brien.
6: Congressman Ro Khanna, who was a big name endorser of Graham Plattner, who campaigned with him not long ago, pulled his endorsement, as did Senator Ruben Gallego. Chuck Schumer, obviously the top Democrat in the Senate. Kirsten Gillibrand, the chair of the committee in charge of electing Democrats to the Senate and taking back power in that chamber, put out a joint statement in which they called the allegations, quote, incredibly disturbing, and they called on Plattner to immediately withdraw.
4: President Trump lands in a few hours in Turkey for a meeting with other NATO leaders. This as projectiles hit a tanker in the Strait of Hormuz, setting it on fire. Back in court today, the man accused of killing Charlie Kirk.
7: Day two of the preliminary hearing is expected to bring more testimony from law enforcement who responded to and investigated the shooting of Charlie Kirk. Security here at the courthouse is extremely tight. Sharpshooters and tactical teams are on rooftops. Tyler Robinson has moved to and from court in an armored motorcade. On day one of the hearing, a Utah Valley University police officer testified about hearing the shot and seeing people running away. And graphic videos of Charlie Kirk's murder were shown to the judge. Erica Kirk left the courtroom clutching prayer beads. Alex Stone, ABC News, Provo, Utah.
4: Dreams of a World Cup title over for Team USA.
8: Less than 10 minutes into the game, the Belgians struck first after the U.S. defense failed to clear the ball. About 20 minutes later, Malik Tillman scoring off a free kick for the second time in this tournament, but it would be the only bright spot in a disastrous night.
4: That's Lana Moise. This is ABC News.
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4: A body has been found in the search for a missing 18-year-old in Mississippi. ABC's Alex Perez.
11: Officials say a body matching the description of the 18-year-old was recovered about 8:45 this morning just off the shore of Horn Island, a popular holiday destination about 10 miles off the Mississippi Gulf Coast.
4: Nolan Wells was last seen on the 4th of July while traveling with friends. The FDA now says 4 infants are confirmed with botulism after being given tainted formula. Nara Organics formula has been recalled. A former football coach at Bucknell University in Pennsylvania now facing felony hazing charges after the death of a player. Here's ABC's Sophie Flay.
12: 18-year-old CJ Dickey collapsed during his first workout with the team in 2024. In a lawsuit, his family has claimed that strength and conditioning coach Mark Hulbis forced Dickey to do up and down exercises. The teen was later rushed to the hospital and treated for rhabdomyolysis, or rhabdo, a condition caused by extreme exertion that leads to muscle breakdown. Pennsylvania's attorney general calling it an extraordinary tragedy, worsened by the fact that CJ's death was preventable.
4: Toyota now says it will spend about $3 billion to move production of its Tacoma trucks from Mexico to Texas. This comes after the Trump administration says it may not renew the trade deal with Canada and Mexico. And a London judge expected to hand down a ruling today in the invasion of privacy lawsuit brought by Prince Harry against the British tabloid The Daily Mail. Sherry Preston, ABC News.
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13: It's 5 minutes past the hour. Hello, I'm Roger Plummer. Thank you for listening. AccuWeather says Tuesday, mostly sunny skies and warmer, but not that humid, a high of 86. Tuesday night, mostly clear skies, a low of 66. We'll check out the AccuWeather 5-day forecast in 10 minutes. But first, our top local story on News Radio WBBM. With Governor J.B. Pritzker's signature, Illinois is trying to establish itself as a leader in AI safety. WBBM's Carolina Garibay reports.
14: Governor Pritzker says the Artificial Intelligence Safety Measures Act is first-in-the-nation legislation that proactively seeks to find risk to embed safety and accountability into the AI industry.
15: We are requiring large AI companies to develop risk mitigation frameworks and undergo mandatory annual independent third-party audits, a first for any state AI legislation.
14: He says Illinois will continue to be a leader in the country for holding AI companies accountable while still supporting technological innovation.
15: We've taken a big first step toward the most robust artificial intelligence safety frameworks in the nation, placing us at the vanguard of demanding transparency and accountability. There will be more to do on this front as this new technology becomes even more widely used, and Illinois will continue to play a leadership role in it.
14: Carolina Garibay, News Radio 105.9 WBBM.
13: After a rainy summer, Chicago's deep tunnel stormwater retention system is almost full. The deep tunnel is a system of underground tunnels and reservoirs designed to store stormwater and sewage that would otherwise overflow during storms. Now, after a very wet couple of weeks, the deep tunnel system is almost full. According to the Metropolitan Water Reclamation District, the Thornton Reservoir just south of the city is about 94% full, while the McCook Reservoir in the southwest suburbs is completely full. We're learning more about what led to the drowning deaths of 3 children in Lake Geneva, Wisconsin. The Lake Geneva Fire Department says 10 people were out in the water on a boat when severe storms rolled in Friday afternoon. Officials say large waves overtook the boat, causing it to roll over and sink. Drivers found the missing children, ages 10, 7, and 6, in the boat more than 30 feet deep. Authorities say the people on the boat hailed from Batavia, Wheaton, and from Fontana, Wisconsin. Police in the far northwest suburbs are searching for suspects after a hit-and-run driver left a 27-year-old bicyclist dead.
16: If you were in Hampshire near Route 20 between Big Timber and Gast Roads very early this morning, police may want to hear from you. The department says they learned of a crash that killed a woman on a bike at around 12:40 a.m. That's when a witness called in to say a woman was lying in the road in the rural area and another driver had stopped to offer medical help before driving on. Police say the 27-year-old woman from nearby Pingree Grove died at the scene. They have not found the driver. 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
13: It's 8 minutes past the hour.
17: traffic and weather together on the 8th. I'm Abby Ryan with a look at your overnight road work. Eden's outbound past Peterson. You've got two right lanes scheduled to close until 5 a.m. Old Orchard to Lake. It's the two left until 5 a.m. Inbound Eden's Lake to Old Orchard. Two left till 5 past Tuita Peterson. Two right until 5 a.m. Inbound side of the Eisenhower I-290 St. Charles to 294 your tri-state. Two right blocked until 5 a.m. Exit and entrance ramps to and from the southbound tri-state closed until 5 a.m. Detours posted. Outbound Eisenhower I-290 from Wolf to the tri-state. Right lane blocked till 5 a.m. Outbound Stevenson I-55 from Kedzie to Pulaski. Two left until 5. A WBBM AccuWeather forecast overnight. Skies turning clear. Low 67 degrees. Later today, mostly sunny with a high of 81 degrees. You get traffic and weather together. 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
3: 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Traffic and weather together on the 8th. 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
13: It's 11 minutes past the hour. Two Chicago sisters have been missing for 25 years.
23: 10-year-old Tianda Bradley and her 3-year-old sister Diamond had left a note for their working mom that they were leaving their apartment on 35th and Cottage Grove, going to a store, and then off to a playground. They haven't been seen since that day.
24: It's so hurtful to even think that it went past a year.
23: That's Shalia Bradley Smith, the girl's great aunt.
24: 25 years, a quarter of a century, more than two decades, and we're still nowhere with finding those girls.
23: Shalia Bradley Smith says she and other relatives still talk, cry, and pray over Tianda and Diamond's disappearance. Tianda and Diamond's pictures and computerized aging images of them remain posted on the website of the National Center for Missing and Exploited Children. Bernie Tafoya, News Radio, 105.9 WBBM.
13: Vegans now have a farmer's market catered to their diet and lifestyle in Chicago's West Loop neighborhood.
25: We were able to work with the city and the park district and the insurance companies and everything that's involved in sort of moving up to a park district location.
26: Joshua Alper is the market manager for the Chicago Vegan Farmers Market, which will now be at Skinner Park on the 1300 block of West Monroe.
25: At a vegan market, you just have the confidence that everything being sold, served, cooked is vegan. And, you know, I mean, not that people are going to be offended by non-vegan stuff, but for people who are vegan, it's a comfortable feeling.
26: The first Chicago Vegan Farmers Market of this summer will be this Friday and then every Friday from 4 to 8 p.m. through September 25th at Skinner Park.
25: Hopefully this is our, you know, forever home.
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13: Coming up, the AccuWeather 5-day forecast and sports. It's 13 minutes past the hour.
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2: It's 15 minutes past the hour. 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Here's meteorologist Matt Rendy.
3: For the overnight hours, we will have mainly clear skies, low dipping down to 63, and then we're looking at a warmer day for Tuesday. It'll be mostly sunny, still not that humid, but a high up to 86. For Tuesday night, we'll have mainly clear skies again with a low down to 66, still mostly sunny on Wednesday. It'll be very warm and more humid with a high up to 89. Then our next system moves into the area closer to Thursday. We'll have more clouds and sun. It'll be humid with a couple of showers and a thunderstorm, high around 85. And clouds and some sun again on Friday with a couple of showers around, maybe a thunderstorm and a high dipping down to 81. I'm AccuWeather meteorologist Matt Rendy.
2: 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In the World Cup, Spain defeats Portugal 2-1, and the United States gets beat by Belgium 4-1. 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
4: There was a great deal of excitement on the north side back in January when Alex Bregman signed with the Cubs. His 5-year deal worth $175 million brought the richest annual value in franchise history. But boos have often followed Bregman this season. He's hitting just .241 and owns a sub-700 OPS. The power has been lacking and the struggles are clear. Bregman is not meeting his billing in year one. That first season with the Cubs is more than halfway through, but Bregman believes he's now finding his form once again. Oh, what a boost that would be for this Cubs lineup.
5: Normally when I get it going, I keep it going for a long time, and obviously, haven't got off to the start that I wanted or that anyone's wanted, and that's on me, and I need to play better and fix it. And I feel like the last 8 to 10 games have been a good step in the right direction, mechanically, in the box, everything. So I feel like I'm in a good spot, and now just keep it rolling, keep stacking days.
4: The Cubs are back in action for a Tuesday night battle in Baltimore. That's their first of three with the Orioles. Matthew Boyd is slated to get the ball in that one, opposing Shane Baz. The White Sox cap off their first half of the 6-game homestand. They'll welcome the Red Sox for a series after their Monday off day. And Pope Leo XIV has yet another gift sent by a Chicago athlete. This time it was an autographed jersey sent by Bears quarterback Caleb Williams. The jersey was delivered by Brian Birch, the U.S. ambassador for the Holy See. With sports at 16:46, I'm Chris Semmel of 104.3 The Score for News Radio 105.9 WBBM.
2: It's coming up on 18 minutes past the hour with traffic and weather together on the 8s and the Healthy Minute.
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8: Weather together on the 8th. I'm Lisa Koski with your overnight road work. On I-94, long-term work with the left lane closed in both directions between US 421 and US 20 in Michigan City until further notice. 8094, the ramps to southbound Klein Avenue are closed until mid-August. Long-term work blocking the eastbound exit ramp to northbound Ripley and the westbound exit ramp to southbound Ripley until early September. On I-80, westbound Richards to Center Street, the left lane closed till 5 a.m. Hobel to I-55, the right lane till 6 a.m. Eastbound Richards to before US 30, the right lane closed till 5 a.m. The eastbound exit ramp to northbound Chicago Street is closed until late October of 2028. Westbound exit ramps to Chicago Street closed until late October 2028 as well. Your AccuWeather forecast, Clear skies and a low around 64. Later today, mostly sunny and a high of 85. You get traffic and weather together on the 8th on News Radio 105.9 WBBM.
2: It's 20 minutes past the hour. Our top story this hour, a Joliet man claims he killed his half-brother out of self-defense. This comes after police found the pieces of the victim's body in a basement freezer. We'll have much more on this story coming up at 31 minutes past the hour.
9: Carpal tunnel syndrome is one of the most common nerve problems in the hand and wrist. I'm Dr. Sahi Dendalori from Loyola Medicine with Healthy Minute. The condition occurs when the median nerve, which runs through a narrow passage in the wrist called the carpal tunnel, becomes compressed. This pressure can cause numbness, tingling, burning, or pain in the thumb, index, middle, and part of the ring finger. Many people notice symptoms at night or while doing repetitive tasks like typing, texting, or gripping tools. Carpal tunnel can develop slowly over time and may be linked to office work, hand-intensive jobs, arthritis, pregnancy, or certain health conditions like diabetes. Treatment depends on how severe the symptoms are. Mild cases may improve with wrist splints, activity changes, or therapy. More advanced cases may require steroid injections or surgery to relieve pressure on the nerve. For more information, go to loyalmedicine.org/blog. I'm Dr. Sahi Dendalori for News Radio 105.9 WBBM.
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19: It's not just Taylor Swift and Travis Kelce. Many people are marrying a little later in life, some already homeowners, and a majority of young Americans are now signing prenuptial agreements before they marry. 53%, according to a new Harris poll. Family law attorneys tell Bloomberg women seek them about as much as men do and that they're not just for the rich. On Wall Street, a new record closing high today for the Dow, thanks in part to a rebound in shares of big chip makers like Qualcomm and Intel. The Dow today up 156 points. The Nasdaq up 288, a more than 1% jump. The S&P added 54. Microsoft is cutting 3,200 workers at its struggling Xbox video gaming unit. And Toyota is moving production of its Tacoma mid-size pickup truck from a plant in Mexico to one in San Antonio, Texas. It plans to add 2,000 new jobs, a whole second production line, in the next 4 years at that plant. With business at 23 and 53 from the Bloomberg Newsroom, Tom Busby, News Radio 105.9 WBBM.
2: Chicago.

Police need your help solving a robbery on a Blue Line train last month. It happened at the Kedzie Homan Station in the East Garfield Park neighborhood around 5:30 a.m. on May 26th. CPD says suspects attacked a 56-year-old man after he refused to give over his belongings. Mass transit detectives are now seeking to identify five men who are about 30 to 45 years old. Police say one of the suspects has blonde tips.

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2: AccuWeather forecast for the rest of today. Drenching thunderstorms that can produce damaging winds and cause flash flooding.
3: When you're on the go, in the city, or just planning out your day, you need a weather forecast you can rely on. At WBBM News Radio, we understand how quickly things can change in Chicago. Bright and sunny one minute, storm clouds rolling in the next. That's why we bring you traffic and weather together on the 8s every 10 minutes, every day, no matter what. It's not just a forecast. It's a plan for your day.
4: Strong to severe thunderstorms moving through the area. Possibility of tornadoes as well.
5: Rain and some thunder with some severe weather possible.
6: Stay weather aware. We are expecting thunderstorms to rapidly develop. These storms could be
7: informed of potential weather that's coming.
8: Know what to plan for the rest of the day, what you can and can't do.
9: Gotta get my traffic. Gotta get my weather. Is it going to rain? Is it going to snow?
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17: Traffic and weather together on the 8s. I'm Abby Ryan with a look at your overnight road work. I-55 Will County northbound at I-80, two left scheduled to close until 5 a.m. Dan Ryan outbound 95th to the split. Left lane scheduled to close until 6 a.m. I-57 inbound. Halstead to the Ryan, left lane till 5, outbound I-57. Dan Ryan to before 111th, the left lane scheduled to close until 6 a.m. Bishop Ford inbound 159 to Sibley, two left until 5 a.m. Jane Addams Tollway westbound, Devon Toll Plaza to Lee. The three right lanes blocked until 4 a.m. with the two right until 6 a.m. I-90 westbound, exit ramp to the southbound Tri-State and I-190 closed until 4 a.m. 355 southbound exit ramp to Ogden closed till 5. WBBM AccuWeather forecast overnight. Skies turning clear, low 67. Later today, mostly sunny, high 81. You get traffic and weather together. 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
18: It's 30 minutes past the hour. Hello, I'm Roger Plummer. Thank you for tuning in. These are the top stories on News Radio WBBM. New details chronicle a gruesome killing in the south suburbs.

0: Illinois takes the first steps towards regulating AI. Top Democrats are pushing Graham Platner to end his bid for Senate. Plus,
1: this is Terry Keschner. Chicago will host a live reading of the Declaration of Independence 250 years after the nation was born.
0: WBBM Sports. In the World Cup, the U.S. is beat by Belgium 4-1, and Spain defeats Portugal. The Cubs and the White Sox had the day off. WBBM Business, the Dow Jones finishes up 156 points for a record high close. The NASDAQ climbs up 288 points, and the S&P 500 finishes up 54 points. AccuWeather says for Tuesday, mostly sunny and warmer, but not that humid, a high of 86. Then Tuesday night, mostly clear skies, a low of 66. It's 31 minutes past the hour. Prosecutors have revealed shocking details after a man's dismembered body was found in Lake Mattoon in central Illinois. WBBM Sarah Herrera reports.
2: His half-brother and his wife, who is 24 years older than him, are accused of trying to cover up the killing. According to court records, it all started with a fight. 26-year-old James Adams allegedly stabbed his 38-year-old half-brother, Dale Wayne Turner, of the Plainfield area inside a home, but later claimed it was all in self-defense. Investigators say they found Turner's head, neck, and torso inside a locked basement freezer. Court records allege Adams and 62-year-old Robin Turner later dismembered the body and dumped the remaining parts in Lake Mattoon. Sarah Herrera, News Radio 105.9 WBBM.
0: Governor J.B. Pritzker has signed legislation into law that is aimed at holding AI companies accountable. The bill requires that AI developers publish transparency frameworks covering safety protocols, risk management, and incident responses. Governor Pritzker says Illinois was forced to take action on AI.
3: If the federal government isn't going to take up the mantle, which is so disappointing when you think about how incredibly important this technological change is to the future of this country, then it's going to have to be the laboratories of democracy, the laboratories of new ideas, the states that lead us. And we'll do that here in Illinois.
0: The bill also requires third-party auditing, a provision opposed by tech industry groups. After a rainy summer, Chicago's deep tunnel stormwater retention system is almost full. The deep tunnel is a system of underground tunnels and reservoirs designed to store stormwater and sewage. According to the Metropolitan Water Reclamation District, the Thornton Reservoir just south of the city is about 94% full, while the McCook Reservoir in the southwest suburbs is completely full. Meanwhile, life-threatening flooding is overwhelming the Northeast, putting more than 60 million Americans on alert. Here's ABC News senior meteorologist Melissa Griffin.
4: This rain really kicked out the heat. We had scorching temperatures in the Northeast all holiday weekend long, but now it's settling in the Southeast. This is what it will feel like this week across parts of the Carolinas. It feels like 110 by Thursday in North Charleston, but in Orlando, Florida, 100 to 105 degrees 3 days in a row. This continues into the weekend. Extreme heat risk there for the Southeast and for the Southwest.
0: New York City appears to be in the center of the storm zone with a level 3 out of 4 threat for flash flooding. Top Democrats are calling on Graham Platner to end his U.S. Senate race in Maine as a sexual assault allegation emerges.
5: A woman who previously dated Maine Senate candidate Graham Platner says he drunkenly forced her to have sex after she told him to stop in 2021. Jenny Rassicott told Politico that she'd been in an on-and-off relationship with Platner, but says she cut off contact after that night and told him the incident was not consensual. Platner posted a video on his social media campaign account saying,
6: "Any accusation of consensual behavior is categorically false."
5: Platner has canceled a number of town halls.
6: "Regardless of the inaccuracy of the reporting, but mindful the political reality will inflict, we are taking the time to reflect on the best path forward."
5: Platner is seeking to unseat Maine's Republican Senator Susan Collins. I'm Lisa Dwyer.
0: Prosecutors in Provo, Utah are laying out their case against Tyler Robinson, accused of murdering conservative influencer Charlie Kirk last September. It's all part of a week-long preliminary hearing.
7: As one video of Charlie Kirk being shot was shown in court that only the judge and attorneys could see, the judge visibly jumped in reaction to what he was watching. On the witness stand on day one of the hearing, police officer Christopher Bagley described the moment of the shooting.
8: What did you hear again?
9: I heard a gunshot.
7: As graphic videos were shown to the judge, Erica Kirk left the courtroom clutching prayer beads. Alex Stone, ABC News, Provo, Utah.
0: Coming up, the latest in traffic and weather. It's 35 minutes past the hour.
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24: Together on the 8th, I'm Lisa Costi with your overnight road work. On the Eisenhower, St. Charles inbound to the tri-state, the two right lanes closed until 5 a.m. The exit and entrance ramps to and from the southbound tri-state are closed until 5 a.m. The detours are posted. Long-term work blocking the outbound ramp to the southbound tri-state until the end of 2026. The outbound ramp to the northbound tri-state is also closed until December of 2027. On the Stevenson, outbound Kedzie to Pulaski, the two left lanes closed until 5 a.m. And on I-55 in Will County, northbound on I-80, the two left lanes closed until 5 a.m. Get traffic and weather together on the 8th on News Radio 105.9 WBBM.
1: WBBM AccuWeather for the overnight hours. We will have mainly clear skies, low dipping down to 63, and then a warmer day on Tuesday with mostly sunny skies. Not that humid, but have a high up to 86. Mainly clear skies Tuesday night with a low down to 66. It'll be mostly sunny.

0: Again, Wednesday, very warm and a little more humid with a high up to 89. I'm AccuWeather meteorologist Matt Rindy.
1: It's 40 minutes past the hour. This Wednesday, an early printing of the Declaration of Independence takes center stage during a live reading at Chicago's Newberry Library.
2: The Declaration of Independence was adopted July 4th, 1776. Then there was a public reading on July 8th. Now, 250 years later, the Newberry Library is one of the places around the world that will host another live reading. Jill Austin is Vice President for Public Engagement at the Newberry.
3: What's interesting about our printed copy of the Declaration. It was printed, as I said, on July 13th, just 9 days after the 4th of July, when the Declaration was officially adopted. There was a typo that also makes it a little bit unique. The typo indicates that it was printed on June 13th rather than July 13th.
2: And typo or not, the Declaration of Independence changed the world.
3: It is a testament to this great experiment of the United States and our continued striving at 250 years old to be a more perfect union.
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1: Cuba's electric system has suffered a countrywide blackout amid President Trump's oil embargo.
4: An island-wide blackout is hitting the 10 million residents of Cuba. At night, the streets are plunged into darkness. Lena May's father usually cooks the rice on an electric stove when the power is on. She says she told her dad they had to buy charcoal because otherwise they'll starve. Fuel reserves have been dwindling since President Trump threatened tariffs on any country that provides oil to the island. A delivery by a Russian tanker back in March ran out by the end of April. As for health care, Mario Cruz with the World Health Organization says over 100,000 surgeries have been postponed, including those for pediatric patients. Like many Cubans, 33-year-old Mario Pedroso was resigned about the total blackout. Oil hasn't come in here for a while, he says, and we have no way to solve the problem. We have to resist, as we Cubans say. That's all. I'm Jennifer King.
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1: It appears a major streaming service is struggling to keep viewers to come back. A new report from Bloomberg finds lots of Netflix viewers are abandoning hit shows after one season. Shows like Beef, an original Netflix series first released in 2023. While season one got strong numbers, Bloomberg says it lost more than 70% of its audience for season two. It's 46 minutes past the hour. Time for WBBM Sports in World Cup action. The run for the United States ends. They lose soundly. Beat by Belgium 4-1. In the earlier match, Spain beat Portugal 2-1. Now with more sports, here's 104.3 The Score's Chris Emma.
9: If baseball season ended following this past weekend, the city of Chicago would have not one but two playoff teams. The White Sox are atop the AL Central standings after their split with the Guardians. Meanwhile, the Cubs own the top wildcard spot in the National League. But the successes of the Cubs and White Sox won't be reflected next week at Major League Baseball's All-Star Game. Each team will send just one player to Philly for the Midsummer Classic. Pete Crow Armstrong will represent the Cubs for a second straight year. Meanwhile, Miguel Vargas' breakout campaign earned him an All-Star nod for the first time. There are plenty of Chicago ballplayers deserving to be at the All-Star game. Former All-Star Carlos Peña told 104.3 The Score that it's time to reconstruct the selection process.
10: The best players are the ones that are supposed to go to the All-Star game, not the most popular ones. At the end of the day, it's not about having the best social media team. Those are the guys that go to the All-Star game. That is absolutely bogus to me. It needs to be who the best player at the position is. And that may be just a computer choosing. I'm fine with that. Whoever is the best player needs to start, period.
9: The Cubs start up a three-game set with the Orioles on Tuesday night and close out the first half this weekend in Cincinnati. As for the White Sox, they finish out with six games on the South Side. They'll host the Red Sox for three this week, then the Athletics are in town for the weekend. And if you're counting down to football, Tuesday marks 3 weeks until the Bears report for training camp at Halas Hall. They'll hold their first practice at training camp on Wednesday, July 29th in Lake Forest. With sports at 16:46, I'm Chris Semba, 104.3 The Score for News Radio 105.9 WBBM.
11: It's coming up on 48 minutes past the hour with traffic and weather together on the 8s.
8: In this city, the biggest stories don't always start with headlines. 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
12: Jenny Hall is CEO of Beyond Hunger in Oak Park.
13: Beyond Hunger is a food pantry, but we also offer a drive-through, and we have a home delivery program that serves Austin and Oak Park, as well as nutrition education. We have dietitians on staff and benefits access, so helping people sign up for SNAP, RTA rides, and Medicaid.
14: And here we are on a Saturday, and you're very busy.
13: Very busy. We have seen record numbers. Last Saturday, we served 422 households, which is about 1,200 individuals, and it's the most we've ever served in our entire history. A real feeling of scarcity right now, and we're just trying to make sure we have enough so that we can serve the people that are coming.
8: That's what we call a WBBM News Radio difference maker. Stories of people stepping up and making a real impact. And in neighborhoods across Chicago, the places that bring us together have stories too. Made in Chicago is about the small businesses and the local dreams that shape the streets we live on, providing opportunities and helping our communities grow.
15: It's canning day at Aris Cider House Brewery and Restaurant in Old Irving Park.
16: We have a blush cider, which is our two different types of cherry cider.
15: Aris co-owner Michelle Foyk says everything from canning to keg filling to cider processing is done in-house. And after 3 years of work, Aris opened for business in 2018, becoming the first woman-owned brewery in Illinois. Foyk says they take a culinary approach to cider while still making them easy to drink.
16: One of the things that we like to do is show people that it's an introductory cider. We always want to be able to say, hey, you know those Granny Smith apples that you eat at home? Well, this actually tastes like a Granny Smith apple.
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19: Traffic and weather together on the 8s. I'm Abby Ryan with a look at your overnight road work. Tri-State Tollway northbound 294 75th past the Stevenson to left blocked until 5 a.m. Hinsdale Oasis to Ogden. It's the four left lanes blocked until 5 a.m. along with full intermittent stops too. Tri-State Tollway southbound, the exit and entrance ramps to the inbound Eisenhower closed until 5 a.m. Detours posted. Ogden to 75th.
20: You've got three left blocked until 5 a.m. I-80 westbound, Richards to Center. It's the left lane till 5, Hobalt to I-55, right lane till 6, eastbound I-80, Richards to before U.S. 30, the right lane until 5 a.m. 355 southbound exit ramp to Ogden closed until 5 a.m. Bishopport inbound 159 to Sibley, two left till 5. WBBM AccuWeather forecast overnight. Skies turning clear, low 67. Later today, mostly sunshine with a high of 81 degrees. You get traffic and weather together. 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
11: It's 50 minutes past the hour. What began as a lighthearted summertime celebration has grown into a legitimate cultural and retail event.
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22: Sure, it was nearly 100 degrees in Chicago just a few days ago, but some of us have visions of sugar plums dancing in our heads, courtesy of Christmas in July.
23: You'll be seeing a lot of promo around this, like July the 24th and 5th. And I haven't seen people put Christmas trees up in Chicago yet, but it's really about being a dress rehearsal for Christmas in a lot of ways.
22: Bob Phibbs, CEO of The Retail Doctor, tells the Noon Business Hour many retailers are hoping Christmas in July helps mark the unofficial start of holiday shopping season and inspires us to start a few months early.
23: Supply chain is still under pressure, and just because you remember it doesn't mean that the retailer will have it.
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26: 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On Wall Street today, a rebound in shares of big chip makers, names like Qualcomm, Intel, Broadcom, and Micron, lifting the markets, along with the U.S. services sector expanding in June as more firms took on more new hires and inflation eased up. The Dow today up 156 points, the Nasdaq gaining 288, a more than 1% jump. The S&P was up 54 in oil, a little bit lower, closing just below $69 a barrel, as big producers like Saudi Arabia and Russia said they were going to boost production to drive prices down. And look for sticker shock in the morning. Arabica coffee bean futures up 19% on Monday, the biggest one-day increase in 26 years on worries about El Nino. With business at 23 and 53 from the Bloomberg Newsroom, Tom Busby, News Radio 105.9 WBBM.
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5: I'm WBBM News Radio political editor Jeff Buckles. The Chicago area is heading into one of the most important election years in recent memory, and WBBM News Radio will be all over the action. From the race for governor to pivotal contests for Congress, local offices, key referendums that will shape the future of our state, our newsroom will deliver comprehensive coverage every step of the way. You'll hear the voices of candidates and voters from every corner of our region and the state, from downtown Chicago to the suburbs, from Rockford to Carbondale. We will take you beyond campaign speeches to explain what's really at stake.
6: I'm morning news anchor Cisco Cotto. As candidates hit the campaign trail, WBBM reporters will be there inside union halls, school auditoriums, and debate stages. We'll bring you the energy of campaign season, the rallies, the policy debates, and the unexpected moments that define every election. We'll separate fact from fiction and help you understand how national issues are playing out right here at home.
7: This is news anchor Mai Martinez. 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
34: Traffic and weather together on the 8th. I'm Lisa Kosky with your overnight road work. On the Stevenson outbound, Kedzie to Pulaski, the two left lanes closed until 5 a.m. On I-55 in Will County, northbound at I-80, the two left lanes closed till 5 a.m. Long-term work closing the southbound ramp to eastbound I-80 until the fall of 2026. On the Dan Ryan outbound, 95th to the split, the left lane is closed until 6 a.m. I-57 inbound, Halstead to the Dan Ryan, the left lane closed until 5 a.m. Outbound on the Ryan to before 111th, the left lane closed until 6 a.m. On the Veterans, southbound exit ramp to Ogden is closed until 5 a.m. And on I-94, long-term work with the left lane closed in both directions between US 421 and US 20 in Michigan City until further notice. Your AccuWeather forecast, clear skies and a low around 64. Later today, mostly sunny and a high of 85. Get traffic and weather together on the 8th on News Radio 105.9 WBBM.
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33: 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Traffic and weather together on the 8th. 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
13: From ABC News, I'm Sherry Preston. The United States joining fellow host countries Mexico and Canada now on the sidelines of the World Cup following last night's 4-1 loss to Belgium for the men and the controversy that consumed the world of soccer.
14: U.S. fans mourning the loss, but many around the world may see it as retribution after that decision by FIFA to allow U.S. striker Phelan Balogun to play, suspending the red card penalty he received last week. President Trump calling FIFA's president last week to protest.
15: I asked for a review because I didn't think it was a foul. And, you know, again, I'm good at this stuff.
14: FIFA's president insists the red card reversal decision was made independently, saying FIFA's judicial bodies are independent.
13: That's ABC's Lana Moise. More trouble for the candidate the Democrats had hoped would help them win back a majority in the Senate. Here's ABC's Karen Waugh.
16: Maine Democrat Graham Plattner, who's taking on longtime Republican incumbent Susan Collins, now faces a sexual assault allegation from a former girlfriend. Jenny Rasico says she dated Plattner on and off beginning in 2019. She told the website Politico Plattner showed up at her home in 2021 almost blackout drunk. Plattner denies her claims. Plattner scandals have been piling up. Now, many top Democrats are pulling their endorsements, urging him to drop out before a ballot deadline later this month.
13: Strong storms making for a long night in New Jersey.
17: More than half a foot of rain falling in some areas, submerging neighborhoods, turning roads into rivers. Some drivers needed to be rescued from their cars. High winds and saturated soil toppling massive trees, leaving them sprawled across neighboring yards.
13: Day two of a hearing for Tyler Robinson, the man accused of murdering Charlie Kirk in Utah. Kirk's family has been in the courtroom. They left when videos of the shooting were played before the judge. President Trump headed to Turkey for the NATO summit. Iran, Greenland, Ukraine, and increased financial support for the alliance, all to be discussed. 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
0: 503 Tuesday, July 7th. Good morning. Thanks for listening. I'm Jensen Richards in for Cisco Cotto. It is 66 degrees in Chicago right now under partly cloudy skies. Our day ahead, it'll be mostly sunny and warmer. Still not that humid. Looking at a high of 86 today. Then tonight, mostly clear, a low of 66. Tomorrow, mostly sunny, very warm, more humid, and a high of 89. Our full 5-day accurate forecast coming up at 5:15. 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Chicago police responded to a call last night around 10:20 p.m. in the West Englewood neighborhood at Marquette and Hermitage, where police say a 24-year-old man and a 31-year-old woman were in a verbal altercation that escalated into a physical one. The woman produced a sharp object and struck the victim in the face. Officers placed the woman into custody. The man sustained a laceration to the forehead, transported to the hospital in good condition. Now, a short distance nearby at 77th and Laughlin in the Gresham neighborhood, a 28-year-old man told police he was standing outside when an unknown male approached him, then produced a sharp object and struck him in the face. The attacker then fled on foot. The victim took himself to the University of Chicago Hospital with lacerations to his face, is listed in good condition. No word if these are connected. Police are investigating. Two men have now been charged for murder in Northwest Indiana more than 8 years ago. WBBM's Terry Keschner reports.
1: 19-year-old Jack Daniel was shot and killed on Georgia Street in Gary on March 11, 2018. Now investigators say 28-year-old Rashad Jerome McCoy and 26-year-old Willie Terrell Wallace are charged with his murder. Wallace was arrested in Wisconsin and is awaiting extradition. McCoy is in custody in Indiana and currently serving a prison sentence. Both are charged with luring Daniel to the crime scene and killing him during a robbery. Terry Keschner, News Radio 105.9 WBBM.
0: Authorities are sharing more information about what led to the drowning deaths of three children on Friday afternoon in Wisconsin.
2: 10 people were out on the water in a 25-foot boat when the Lake Geneva Fire Department says a sudden severe storm moved in. Large waves overtook the boat, causing it to take on water, tilt to one side, then roll over and sink. Divers found the missing children, ages 6, 7, and 10, in the boat about 32 feet deep. The Lake Geneva Fire Department says the other passengers were rescued. Roger Plummer, News Radio, 105.9 WBBM.
0: Cleanup efforts continue in Aurora, where the National Weather Service says around 8 inches of rain fell during weekend severe storms.
3: City of Aurora officials say dozens of trees and countless limbs came down or were damaged due to lightning or high winds over the 4th of July weekend. In the wake of the historic rainfall and storm damage, the Public Works Department and Street Maintenance Division continue to work around the clock to fast-track the cleanup process. Residents in the hardest-hit areas can place debris at the curb to be picked up, and anyone with debris disposal questions can call 311. Haley Hansen, News Radio 105.9 WBBM.
0: The 4th of July has come and gone, but America's 250th anniversary celebrations continue. A public reading of the Declaration of Independence will be held at Chicago's Newberry Library on Wednesday, the 250th anniversary of the first public reading. Jill Austin of the Newberry says the Declaration is an old document with a living message.
4: It's wonderful to think about how the American Revolution and the formation of these words to form the Declaration of Independence also inspired countries and movements across the world.
0: There will be public readings of the Declaration of Independence throughout the world on Wednesday. Glen Ellen is inviting people out for a swim and a movie. Families are invited to cool off and enjoy a summer evening at Sunset Pool during an all-ages dive-in movie featuring the SpongeBob movie Friday, July 17th. You can swim, float, or relax poolside while watching SpongeBob's on the big screen. Doors open at 8 p.m. Movie begins at 8:30 p.m. You can learn more about it and register at gepark.org. A Chicago businessman who built one of America's most successful black-owned companies has died.
11: George E. Johnson, founder of Chicago-based Johnson Products Company, died Monday at the age of 99. From the company's headquarters in Chatham, Johnson built a hair care empire with products like Ultra Sheen and Afro Sheen that were designed specifically for black consumers.
22: Now that you've decided to be beautiful, stay beautiful, and keep your proud natural together.
11: In 1971, Johnson Products became the first black-owned company listed on the American Stock Exchange. The company also became known for sponsoring Soul Train and welcoming visitors ranging from the Reverend Martin Luther King Jr. to Muhammad Ali. Sarah Herrera, News Radio 105.9 WBBM.
0: It is 5:08. Traffic and weather together on the 8th. Here's Bo Duran.
5: Well, Judson, we have an issue in Northwest Indiana to start the Tuesday morning commute. It's the eastbound side of 8094 where you're slowing from Calumet over before Indianapolis Boulevard. Got a crash involving a semi. The left lane's blocked. State police are on the scene here doing some paperwork. That's where you're seeing a bit of slowing on the eastbound side of the Borman as you make your way through Hammond. Westbound 8094 checking in okay today. Elsewhere in Indiana, 65 and the Indiana Toll Road are both looking great. On the Illinois side of the state line, no major issues. To start the morning, the Eden's all clear. In and outbound between Lake Hook and the Kennedy. The Kennedy trip on the inbound side, just 15 minutes to get from O'Hare to downtown. Just 9 minutes in from the Edens, both in the local and the express lanes. You're all clear passing the Wintrust mural near North Avenue, with the outbound side of the Kennedy all clear out to O'Hare as well. Eisenhower, no delays to report in or outbound between the Jane Addams Tollway and the Byrne Interchange. Sean the Stevenson looking great between 355 and DuSable Lakeshore Drive so far this morning. Both in and outbound on I-55, no delays at all. On the south side, we're looking great too. The Dan Ryan's all clear between 95th and downtown. No delays on I-57. The Bishop Ford wide open both in and outbound. That outbound side of the Ford, after being closed for most of the morning yesterday, is back open. The flooding has finally eased up on the south suburbs on the outbound side of the Ford. Now you just have that long-term road work. You're down to two lanes from 130 to 159th streets through the end of the year on the outbound side of the Ford, but no delays in the work zone for now. DuSable Lakeshore Drive all clear. The Tri-State Tollway looking great with no delays on the Jane Addams Regular Veterans Tollways this morning. Route 53 in the northwest suburbs, in spite of the ongoing road work between Dundee and Kirchhoff, we're okay. I-80 is all clear in Joliet, both east and westbound so far this morning. From the Metro Traffic Center, next report's at 5:18. 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
0: Back with the forecast says for our Tuesday ahead, mostly sunny, warmer, but still not that humid today. High of 86 tonight, mostly clear, low of 66 tomorrow. Start to warm up a bit more, mostly sunny, very warm, more humid, high of 89 degrees. Then Thursday, more clouds and sun, humid with a couple of showers and a thunderstorm around, a high near 85. Friday, clouds and some sun with a couple of showers around, perhaps a thunderstorm, looking at a high of 81. Saturday, looking at a high of 84 degrees, but currently 66 degrees, partly cloudy skies in Chicago at 5:10.
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0: Hefty. Governor Pritzker this morning positions Illinois as a national leader in AI safety.
9: Governor Pritzker says the Artificial Intelligence Safety Measures Act is first in the nation legislation that proactively seeks to find risk to embed safety and accountability into the AI industry.
10: We are requiring large AI companies to develop risk mitigation frameworks and undergo mandatory annual independent third-party audits, a first for any state AI legislation.
9: He says Illinois will continue to be a leader in the country for holding AI companies accountable while still supporting technological innovation.
10: We've taken a big first step toward the most robust artificial intelligence safety frameworks in the nation, placing us at the vanguard of demanding transparency and accountability. There will be more to do on this front as this new technology becomes even more widely used, and Illinois will continue to play a leadership role in it.
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0: Arlington Heights is progressing on a proposal to let people sip and stroll through the village's downtown. Trustees voted in favor of a new social district pilot program last night. The program would let participating bars and restaurants sell drinks to go. The sip and stroll zone is a four-block area known as the Alfresco Zone. Coming up next, we'll take a look at our five-day AccuWeather forecast. Any storms ahead? There may be one or two. We'll tell you all about it. Coming up, also, rough night last night for U.S. soccer. Details and sports coming up. It's 513.
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0: 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Here is meteorologist Joe Lundberg.
25: It's a pretty quiet start to our Tuesday. Clear skies abound. We'll see sunshine today, a pleasantly warm day, the high 86, a little closer to 80 at the lakefront. Tonight, clear skies, down to 60 in some inland suburbs, about 69 at the lakefront. Another day with mostly sunny skies tomorrow. Quite warm and more humid, though, in the afternoon, the high in the upper 80s. Not quite that warm on Thursday, but certainly humid, with clouds and sun, a good chance for some showers and a thunderstorm, especially in the afternoon, the high 84. It'll be humid on Friday with more clouds and sun, another shower or thunderstorm in the area, the high 81. Saturday, clouds, some sun, warm and humid to start the weekend. A chance of an afternoon thunderstorm, the high about 84. 68 degrees right now at Midway and in Oaklawn at 66 at O'Hare, 67 at the lakefront. Relative humidity at 74%, the wind north at 5, the barometer 30.07 inches and steady. We're headed up to 86. I'm AccuWeather meteorologist Joe Lundberg.
0: 5:16 now, time for a look at sports. Here's Josh Liss.
26: Hi there. I've got the bad news. U.S. is out in the World Cup round of 16 again. Fourth time since last reaching the quarterfinals in 2002. 0-4 that they lost in the round of 16. Belgium outclassing the Americans in Seattle 4-1. Four goals are the most the U.S. has allowed in a World Cup game since 1990. Falling behind early, tying the game 1-1, but conceding another goal less than a minute later. They're down 2-1 at halftime and then outclassed in the second half on a pair of mistakes by the U.S. goalie and a defender. Mark Tillman with the only U.S. goal in the 31st minute on a deflected free kick. So the U.S. gets a break on its goal and then gets rolled by Belgium 4-1. Christian Pulisic out in the second half with an ankle injury. Valerian Balogun scoreless after the FIFA drama of overturning his one-game red card suspension just the day before the game. The U.S. is done and the Belgians advance to face Spain Friday in the quarter. Quarterfinals. The winner gets either France or Morocco in the semis. Yesterday, Spain scored the 91st minute to beat Portugal 1-0 and sent 41-year-old Cristiano Ronaldo, the Portugal legend, into national team retirement. Round of 16 today at 11 a.m. in Atlanta, Argentina against Egypt, and at 3 o'clock in Vancouver, Switzerland, Colombia. There's baseball back for the White Sox in town with Boston tonight, 6:40 start. Young Noah Schultz on the mound looking to straighten up at 2-5 record with a 5.86 ERA against Boston. The Sox are a game up on Cleveland in the division race. And the Cubs, 10 games above 500, just dodged a Cardinals sweep and start a series at Baltimore tonight, 5:35 this evening with Matthew Boyd on the mound. You listen to the Cubs tonight on 104.3 The Score. And the Brewers beat St. Louis 4-3 with four runs in the seventh. They've got a doubleheader today in St. Louis. Kansas City scores in every inning in a 15-1 win over Philly. 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
0: 518 traffic and weather together on the H.R.'s Boat Ram.
5: State police dealing with a crash in northwest Indiana. This is the eastbound side of 8094 where you're seeing some slowing from Calumet before Indianapolis Boulevard. We had an early morning crash involving a semi and a passenger vehicle. Looks like the left lane still blocked about an hour after the crash happened. Finishing up paperwork, waiting on a tow truck to come get that car out of the way. That's why the eastbound side of 8094 is a bit slow. Making your way through Hammond. Westbound 8094, no delays so far this morning. All clear on the Indiana Toll Road through both Hammond and Gary. And I-65 is looking great both north and southbound. On the Illinois side of the state line, biggest issue we have is the closures in place in Grant Park for Taste of Chicago setup. Columbus is closed between Roosevelt and Monroe, so Michigan Avenue is going to be your better option. We now have Ida B. Wells and Jackson both shut down through the park. So if you want to get through Grant Park, it looks like Roosevelt or Monroe are going to be your best choices through the week. The Taste starts tomorrow. On the Edens, no delays in our outbound. The Kennedy, so far so good, in and out between O'Hare and downtown, just a 15-minute drive. Eisenhower delay-free in and outbound, and the Stevenson's all good between 355 and DuSable Lakeshore Drive. On the Dan Ryan inbound, just a little bit of slow go in the express lanes from 35th to the Chinatown feeder. Everyone's waiting until the last second to merge. That's why you have that 2-minute delay as you pass Sox Park. Stay in the local lanes and save yourself a couple minutes. The outbound side of the Dan Ryan checking in at the speed limit. I-57 is delay-free this morning in and outbound. The Bishop Ford inbound just a little bit slow past 103rd to the Dan Ryan merge. DuSable Lakeshore Drive all good. North and southbound on the lakefront, no problems on the Tri-State Jane Addams Reagan or Veterans Tollways with Route 53 in the northwest suburbs and I-80 through Joliet, all checking in problem-free too. From the Metro Traffic Center, next report's at 528. 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
0: Back with the forecast says our day ahead, mostly sunny, warmer, still not that humid, a high of 86 today. That'll change a bit tomorrow. It'll be mostly clear tonight, a low of 66, but some humidity and more heat coming our way tomorrow, looking at a high of 89 for your Wednesday. Thursday, a couple showers around, a high near 85. Friday, high of 81. Saturday, looking at a high of 84. Outside currently 66 degrees, partly cloudy skies at 520. Our top story this hour, we're learning more about what led up to the discovery of severed arm in a downstate lake. And now two people are accused of killing the man it belonged to. We'll have much more on this story coming your way at 531. Well, it may have been nearly 100 degrees in the Chicago area last week, but many retailers and consumers are getting into the holiday spirit.
1: It's not too early for Christmas connoisseurs and stores leaning into the Christmas in July phenomenon.
2: A lot of retailers are trying to get an idea, is this bundle going to work? Does this messaging work? Getting the sense of kind of a trial run on some of the e-com businesses as well.
1: Bob Phibbs, CEO of The Retail Doctor, tells the Noon Business Hour it's much more than those Hallmark holiday movies and festive SiriusXM stations. Instead, it's a Christmas dress rehearsal for businesses.
2: Let's be honest here. Is retailers need a reason for you to come in and give us something to talk about? So we just got done with the 4th of July. Yay, be patriotic and buy a mattress. But now you can say, it's Christmas in July. And frankly, there's a smart part to this, which is any dollar I get from you right now is one less you have for my competition. So it starts early.
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0: Health officials are looking to see if there's a common source of higher than usual cases of a stomach bug in two states.
3: Cyclospora cases are about 13 and a half times higher than on average in Michigan. There are nearly 700, says an official from the Michigan Department of Health and Human Services. That's up from 300 cases reported last Thursday. In Ohio, there were 177 cases July 2nd, says the state health department. Typically, both states report 50 cases a year. Officials say it can take a week or two between exposure and symptoms appearing. The one-cell parasite usually spreads through food or water contaminated with feces, says the CDC.
0: That's ABC's Chuck Syvertson. Health officials say the parasite is most common during the spring and summer months, often leading to a potential spike in cases. We'll have a look at business next from Bloomberg. It's 522.
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13: 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And by the first ever Infiniti QX65. After surviving a major scare against Cabo Verde, defending champion Argentina looks to steady itself against Egypt. It'll be a showdown of two of the world's biggest superstars, Argentina's Lionel Messi and Egypt's Mo Salah. Messi has scored in every game he's played so far in the tournament. I'm Mike Conti.
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0: 5:23, time now for Look at Business, live from Bloomberg. Here's Gina Cervetti.
16: Judson, right now the futures are mixed from the CME in Chicago. S&P futures down 10, NASDAQ futures down 269, Dow futures up 82, NYMEX crude just above $69 a barrel. The Dow edged to a new record to start the week and closed above 53,000 for the first time. The Wintrust WBBM Chicago Index rose 0.6%. A different mood this morning with a chip sell-off. Investors were disappointed with Samsung's report, even though quarterly profit surged. With business at 23 and 53 and in the noon business hour, live from Bloomberg, Gina Cervetti, News Radio 105.9 WBBM.
0: We've got a semi crash on I-80/94 in the Hammond area causing some problems. The details coming up in traffic and weather. 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It's 525.
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11: Well, they have a new closure that went into effect overnight in Will County. The northbound I-55 ramp to westbound 80 is now shut down. This is until late fall. All part of the ongoing reconstruction of all of those ramps at 55 and 80. The southbound 55 ramp to eastbound 80 has already been shut down. It remains closed until fall as well. But now the northbound 55 to westbound 80 ramp is shut down. So using either US 6 or US 52 going to help you get to and from the that around that closure, at the very least, get you over to Route 47 and continue on your way. On the expressways around the city, the Eden's all good in and outbound between Lake Hook and the Kennedy. The Kennedy so far so good between O'Hare and downtown, just a 15-minute drive either way you go. The Eisenhower all good in and outbound between the Jane Addams Tollway and the Burn Interchange, just 31 minutes from I-90 in. 13 from Mannheim with the Stevenson inbound slow now from Central to Kedzie. It's 30 minutes from 355. 22 from the Tri-State to the Lakefront. The outbound side of the Stevenson looking great though. On the south side, the Dan Ryan inbound is fine if you're in the local lanes, but it's if you're in the express lanes, you have some slowing from Pershing to the Chinatown feeder. Give yourself a couple of extra minutes if you stay in the express lanes passing Sox Park. Local lanes where you want to be. Outbound Dan Ryan, no delays though. I-57 so far so good. The Bishop Ford inbound just slow from 103rd to the Dan Ryan. 60 minutes from 8094 in. No delays on DuSable Lakeshore Drive. Got an issue on eastbound 8094 in Northwest Indiana. Slow go Calumet to before Indianapolis Boulevard. State police are putting the finishing touches on their paperwork to get a crash involving a semi out of the left lane. Westbound 8094, no delays. From the Metro Traffic Center, next report at 538. 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
12: It's expected to be a comfortable 86 degrees today. Not a lot of humidity out there. More humidity tomorrow when we could see 89 on your Wednesday. But again, the high 86 today. It'll be mostly sunny and warmer, mostly clear overnight, a low of 66. Take a look outside, 66 and partly cloudy at O'Hare, 68 at Midway,

0: Aurora clear and 61 right now, 67 degrees at the lakefront at 529.
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0: 5:30 on your Tuesday. Good morning. Thanks for listening. I'm Judson Richards in for Cisco Cota. 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
2: This is Sarah Pereira. A severed arm found in a central Illinois lake uncovered what prosecutors say was a family cover-up involving the victim's wife and half-brother.
0: And a Palatine man accused of leaving the scene of a fatal hit-and-run faces murder charges. Plus,
3: this is Andy Dane. A Lake County sheriff's canine helped secure burglary charges against three men.
0: And President Trump is in Turkey to meet with NATO allies as Russia ramps up attacks on Ukraine. WBBM Business, S&P futures are down 12 points. NASDAQ futures are down 294 points. Accurate, the forecast says mostly sunny and warm today. A high of 84 degrees expected, but currently outside, we're seeing partly cloudy skies around the Chicagoland area. 66 degrees and 531. A homicide investigation that started with the gruesome discovery of a severed arm in a central Illinois lake has taken another unexpected turn. The story from WBBM Sarah Herrera.
2: His half-brother and his wife, who is 24 years older than him, are accused of trying to cover up the killing. According to court records, it all started with a fight. 26-year-old James Adams allegedly stabbed his 38-year-old half-brother, Dale Wayne Turner, of the Plainfield area inside a home, but later claimed it was all in self-defense. Investigators say they found Turner's head, neck, and torso inside a locked basement freezer. Court records allege Adams and 62-year-old Robin Turner later dismembered the body and dumped the remaining parts in Lake Mattoon. Sarah Herrera, News Radio 105.9 WBBM.
0: Murder charges are now filed against a Palatine man who allegedly left the scene of a fatal crash on I-80 last month.
4: Illinois State Police say on June 24th, Kuljeet Singh Kang allegedly was driving and hit a motorist who was changing a tire on I-80 near Torrance Avenue in South Suburban Lansing. The victim, 23-year-old Sebastian Stone of Carpentersville, was declared dead at the scene. State police say special agents identified Kang as the driver who fled the scene, and he was arrested on June 26th. Felony charges against Kang include reckless homicide. Roger Plummer, News Radio, 105.9 WBBM.
0: Three men are facing charges after a bust in Lake County, Illinois, thanks to an assist from a four-legged officer.
3: The 911 call came in around 11 p.m. from someone who claimed a flatbed trailer they had rented was never returned, and that a GPS tracking device picked it up near an unincorporated Libertyville business. Lake County Sheriff's deputies responded to the area and spotted two people attempting to steal two skid steers by loading them onto that flatbed trailer. 56-year-old Corey Dismukes of Chicago and 45-year-old Emmanuel Harper of Milwaukee were taken into custody. One surveillance from the area determined a third suspect was involved. Sheriff's canine Simba was called in to help, and a short time later led deputies to 35-year-old James Yancey of Chicago Heights, who was hiding in a nearby forest preserve. Charges against the trio include burglary and felony theft. Andy Day, News Radio, 105.9 WBBM.
0: President Trump is in Turkey today to meet with NATO leaders at a summit focused on the alliance's future. The two-day summit in Ankara is centered on strengthening European militaries and redefining how the EU powers fit within NATO. Billions of dollars in European defense investment are expected to be showcased, with many leaders referring to the summit as a big reveal. President Trump is also expected to meet one-on-one with Ukrainian President Volodymyr Zelensky amid renewed Russian strikes on Kyiv. Many prominent Democrats are withdrawing endorsements of Maine Democratic Senate candidate Graham Platner after Politico and CNN reported an ex-girlfriend's allegations that he sexually assaulted her 5 years ago. Platner has announced he will take time to reflect on the best path forward for his campaign, but faces a July 13th deadline for the party to replace him on the ballot. ABC's Jay O'Brien has more on the embattled candidate.
5: Graham Platner had survived a number of other controversies. He has a tattoo of an image that appears to be a Nazi symbol on his chest that he later had covered up. There was another ex-girlfriend of Graham Platner's who accused him of abusive behavior, which he denied. And through most of it, Democrats have largely stuck by him because this is a critical race for them if they want to take back power in the Senate. But when these allegations broke and Platner denies them, they changed the race substantially.
0: Platner has denied the allegations, calling them serious, troubling, and false. Coming up next in traffic and weather, we've got a semi-crash in Hammond on I-80-94 to tell you about. We'll do that also. We'll tell you where to find the best gas prices. That's next. It's 535.
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0: 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In Lombard, the Citgo at St. Charles and Westmore Myers Roads is selling gas for $3.55 a gallon. In Arlington Heights, the Marathon on Dundee Road has gas for $3.69 a gallon. It is 5:38. Traffic and weather together on the 8s. Here's Butter Ann.
12: State police working to get a crash cleaned up on the eastbound side of 80-94. This is in Hammond. You're seeing some slowing on the eastbound Borman from Calumet to before Indy Boulevard. Clean up of a crash involving a semi and a passenger vehicle. They're over on the left shoulder. They are dotting their T's and crossing their I's on their paperwork. They should have everything out of the way here shortly. That's why the eastbound side of 80-94 is a little bit slow as you make your way through Hammond. The westbound side of 80-94 looking great, though. I-65 and the Indiana Toll Road are all clear on the Illinois side of the state line. No lane blockage problems on the Edens. As a matter of fact, no delays on the North Shore at all. Just 15 minutes between Laycook and the Kennedy. The Kennedy inbound trip, just 15 from O'Hare to downtown, just 9 minutes in from the junction. The outbound Kennedy, all clear on that outbound drive out to 190. It's on the westbound side of 190, the O'Hare extension. Starting to see some traffic building up, as is usually the case this time of morning. From River Road over to Mannheim, all the merging traffic coming in off the tollways, contributing to about a 5-minute delay through Rosemont out to the big airport. Eisenhower, so far so good in an outbound. No major issues there. The Stevenson inbound, you got some slowing from Central to Kedzie today. 33 minutes from 355 and 25 in from the tri-state, but the outbound Stevenson in great shape. On the Dan Ryan heading inbound, stay in the local lanes. They're all clear from 95th into downtown. The express lane seeing slow go today from 43rd to the Chinatown feeder, with everyone waiting until the last second to merge. About 3 minutes slower if you're in the express lanes. Locals are where you want to be. No outbound delays on the Ryan. I-57 heading inbound. You got some slowing from 111th up to the Dan Ryan merge at an 18-minute pace from I-80 into the Dan Ryan. The Bishop Ford on the inbound side, heavy spots from 111th Street up to the Dan Ryan as well. And you're looking at 17 minutes from 80-94 in. DuSable Lakeshore Drive with no major delays. Illinois tollways are all clear. Route 53 in the northwest suburbs looking great. I-80 through Joliet, no major delays for now. Next traffic from the Metro Traffic Centers at 548. 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
13: WBBM Ecuador, nice day today with sunshine. It'll be warm this afternoon, but not all that humid. The high 86, closer to 80 at the lakefront. Fair skies tonight, down to 60 in the coolest spots inland, about 69 at the lakefront. Mostly sunny tomorrow, very warm and more humid for the afternoon, the high 89. It'll be warm and humid Thursday with clouds and sun. Good chance for showers and a thunderstorm, especially in the afternoon, the high about 84. Right now it's 60 in Waukegan, 66 at O'Hare, 67 at the Lakefront, and 68 degrees at Midway. We're headed up to 86. I'm Matt Cuba, the meteorologist, Joe Lundberg.
0: Good morning. Time now, 5:40. Adoption fees are being waived for hundreds of dogs and cats at Chicago Animal Care and Control.
14: Underway now through July 26th, adoption fees for a list of animals are waived as part of Empty the Shelters. 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Those interested in meeting their next best friend can visit CACC's campus on the near south side from noon to 7 p.m. daily. 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
0: The man accused of murdering conservative influencer Charlie Kirk is due back in a Provo, Utah courtroom today for the second day of his preliminary hearing. Prosecutors are laying out evidence and testimony in the case to convince the judge there is enough evidence to take the case to trial.
15: Day two of the preliminary hearing is expected to bring more testimony from law enforcement who responded to and investigated the shooting of Charlie Kirk. Security here at the courthouse is extremely tight. Sharpshooters and tactical teams are on rooftops. Tyler Robinson is moved to and from court in an armored motorcade. On day one of the hearing, a Utah Valley University police officer testified about hearing the shot and seeing people running away. And graphic videos of Charlie Kirk's murder were shown to the judge. Erica Kirk left the courtroom clutching prayer beads. Alex Stone, ABC News, Provo, Utah.
0: Coming up next, our top trending stories and a look at sports. It's 5:41.
1: This November 3rd, the midterm election is more than politics. 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Pritzker takes on Bailey for governor, and Stratton takes on Tracy in the Senate. 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
0: Australia's spy agency is making a surprisingly public push to attract new employees, including a new partnership with Vogue magazine. The normally clandestine intelligence service has launched a redesigned website and new social media accounts, and its director general has made a string of appearances on a Vogue Australia podcast. She's even addressed an annual summit hosted by the magazine aimed at women in science and math fields. New life could come to the historic Uptown Theater as renovation efforts continue. You can learn more. 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Finally, virtual taekwondo is gaining popularity as a structured competitive discipline in Southeast Asia. Athletes wear virtual reality headsets and motion sensors to control avatars in non-contact sparring matches. Unlike conventional taekwondo, the virtual matches aren't separated by age, weight class, or gender. It's gotten so big, it'll make its debut at this year's Asian Games in Japan. 5:46, time for a look at sports. Here's Josh Liss.
7: All right, this is not virtual. This is actually real. The U.S. is out at the World Cup, round of 16, falling to Belgium 4-1. The U.S. wasn't even close, whether it was tactics, effort, or how it unfolded on the field. They give up 4 goals, the most the Americans have allowed in a World Cup game since 1990. And against Belgium, have lost 7 in a row, going back to 2011. The U.S. is out, falling behind early in the game, tying it for a quick minute of the first half, but down 2-1 at halftime and giving up 2 goals on a mistake by the goalie and a giveaway by the defender in the second half. The only American goal by Malik Tillman on the 31st minute, a deflected free kick. Nearly 67,000 in Seattle roaring for the U.S. men's team, but losing their breath as Belgium outclasses the Americans 4-1. The Belgians play Spain Friday in the quarters. Winner gets France or Morocco. Spain beat Portugal 1-0. 41-year-old Cristiano Ronaldo's last World Cup game with Portugal extends his record at 233 games played for a national team, 30 more than Lionel Messi, but says Ronaldo he has not made a final decision regarding his immediate international future. Today at 11 in Atlanta, Argentina, Egypt, and then in Vancouver at 3 o'clock, Switzerland, Colombia. The White Sox host Boston 6:40 tonight. Noah Schultz on the mound. The Cubs use Matthew Boyd in a 6-game road trip opener at Baltimore. And the Cubs 6 back of the winning Brewers in the division. 4-3 Milwaukee over St. Louis. They'll play a doubleheader day night in St. Louis today. Kansas City swallows up Philly 15-1, scoring in all 8 turns at bat. Josh Liss, News Radio 105.9 WBBM.
0: 5:48 to traffic and weather together on the 8th. 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Here's Bo Duran.
12: A handful of problems this morning, including in Northwest Indiana. It appears we may have a shooting investigation on the eastbound side of 8094. We have state police troopers out of their cars walking the lanes at Calumet Avenue. The 4 left lanes are blocked. There is 1 right lane of traffic getting by way over on the shoulder, so some traffic is getting through, but the eastbound side of 8094 is just an absolute parking lot from Torrance over to Calumet. Bail out. Get to Ridge Road to the south if you're in a passenger vehicle. Indiana Toll Road up to the north, or US 20, better choices for trucks. Eastbound side of 8094 right now, the 4 left lanes blocked. State police troopers walking lanes, apparently looking for a shooting investigation at the very least. The westbound side of 8094 packed from Indy Boulevard to Calumet with gapers. We have a new crash on the outbound side of the Eisenhower. This one just past Harlem. We heard from our tipster Alex on the WBBM Mercedes-Benz of Hoffman Estates traffic tip line at 855-780 Road about a crash involving a box truck and a couple of other vehicles. The center lane's blocked. Outbound Ike just past Harlem. Your jam solid from Austin. 20 minutes out to Mannheim today, 38 out to I-90. Crews are on the way to check on that one. The inbound side of the Eisenhower still from 9th Avenue to Harlem with Gapers. 36 from the Jane Addams. It's 18 from Mannheim in. Another new crash just coming in. Westbound, the Jane Addams Tollway. The exit ramp to northbound 53 blocked because of an injury crash. So if you're going westbound on the Jane Addams exit early to Arlington Heights Road and use that instead, the main line of the Jane Addams and the rest of the tollways, you're checking in fine. Eden's no delays in or outbound. The Kennedy inbound so far so good. No outbound delays, but westbound 190, the O'Hare extension heavy from River Road to Mannheim. On the Stevenson inbound, heavy spots Harlem to Kedzie, 35 from 355 in, 27 from the Tri-State. Outbound's all right. The Dan Ryan inbound, 15 minutes from 95th to downtown in the local lanes. The express lane's a couple minutes slower than that. Stay in those locals. 57 in the Bishop Ford, both 18-minute trips from ID into the Dan Ryan. DuSable Lakeshore Drive, no major issues for now. 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
0: Heading up to 86 degrees today, not that humid, 66 degrees now. Partly cloudy skies in Chicagoland at 550.
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0: Chicago's historic Uptown Theater still isn't open for business, but the effort continues to bring it back to life.
3: Oh my goodness. Oh my goodness. We are seeing something that most Chicagoans don't get to see.
6: Yes, we were excited and felt quite privileged at getting a rare look behind the scenes at the Uptown Theater at 4816 North Broadway. Dave Sifchek is the caretaker of the Uptown. He showed us around the 46,000 square foot movie theater and performance space, which opened in 1925.
8: 1981, the Jay Giles Band closed the building out. Former owners walked away from it and boarded it up. Still an absolute gem, and it's a shame that it's closed.
3: We saw one of the columns in the lobby that has been restored, and that's what hopefully the whole place will look like again someday?
8: Exactly. We're working tirelessly to secure the funding to get the building back open.
3: How much money will it cost to restore this place to the way it should look?
8: Estimates today are currently between $150 and $200 million.
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9: Boris Bukhari is a British doctor and entrepreneur. 3 years ago, he co-founded Claimable, a small company that helps patients appeal their health insurance denials using AI. He also works directly on appeal letters that his company hasn't yet fully automated, what Bukhari calls hand-to-hand combat with insurers. The Claimable website walks patients through a series of prompts. The site can generate an appeal letter laying out the case for a denied medication, for example, citing federal law and medical studies. The letters can give patients a voice that sounds authoritative, as though an attorney had written it. One letter written for patients reads, "Forcing a switch now after years of stability exposes me to foreseeable and avoidable harm." Fewer than 1% of patients appeal insurance denials, and most people don't even know they can. Claimable estimates about 850 million claims are denied every year. With the Bloomberg Small Business Report, John Tucker, News Radio, 105.9 WBBM.
0: We'll have another look at business next. It's 5:52.
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10: 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In Vancouver, Colombia faces Switzerland for the final spot in the quarterfinals. Colombia has been very impressive, throwing up three clean sheets in their first four games of the tournament. This will be by far the toughest test of this World Cup for Switzerland, who advanced thanks to a 2-0 win over Algeria in the round of 32. I'm Mike Conti.
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13: Judson, the futures are mixed from the CME in Chicago. S&P futures down 15, NASDAQ futures down 300, Dow futures up 57. At the Chicago Board of Trade, corn up a quarter, wheat down a half, soybeans up 1 3/4.

0: The Dow closed above 53,000 for the first time yesterday. The Wintrust WBBM Chicago Index had a positive session, but this morning we are seeing pressure on chip makers. Investors were disappointed, with earnings from Samsung despite surging quarterly profit. With business at 23 and 53 and in the noon business hour, live from Bloomberg, Gina Cervetti, News Radio 105.9 WBBM.
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14: 558 traffic and weather together on the 8th. Here's Bo Duran.
15: Eastbound 8094, stop and go from Torrance to Calumet. This is where state police are out of their cars doing a shooting investigation. They're finishing up the investigation as we speak, and lanes are opening back up. A really jam getting out of Lansing into Hammond. Give yourself some extra time today. Westbound on the Borman, heavy from Indy Boulevard to Calumet with gapers. Other big issues on the outbound side of the Eisenhower. Jam solid central to past Harlem. Got a multi-vehicle crash with injuries. You're down to just one lane there. Box truck and two other vehicles got into it. 24 minutes out to Mannheim, 42 out to I-90. Inbound on the Ike, heavy 25th Avenue to Harlem with gapers. 38 from the Jane Addams, 20 from Mannheim in. From the Metro Traffic Center, next report at 608. 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
14: Looking outside currently, heading up to 86 degrees today, but right now it's 66. Partly cloudy skies at 559.
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17: This is Nancy Hardy. Someone decided to settle a fight with bullets, sending three people to the hospital from Chicago's west side.
14: And two people are recovering this morning after they both had their faces slashed in separate incidents on Chicago's south side. Plus, President Trump arrives in Turkey to meet with NATO leaders as explosions rock the Syrian capital of Damascus. More from ABC News. In business, NASDAQ futures down 295 points, S&P futures down 13. Right now, 66 degrees in Chicago at 6 o'clock.
18: From ABC News, I'm Sherry Preston.
1: President Trump landing this hour in Ankara, Turkey, where he will meet with NATO leaders. ABC's Karen Travers has just landed with him.
18: There have been two big things over the last several months that have really tested the relationship with the United States and the NATO alliance. First, the war with Iran. The president was really putting pressure on countries in NATO to get involved in the war effort. And they made it very clear this was not their war to fight. And then when the president had threatened to take Greenland, they rallied around Greenland's sovereignty. And this was an issue of, you know, standing by Denmark as a NATO country.
1: Explosions rocking Damascus, Syria today as French President Emmanuel Macron met with his Syrian counterpart. 18 people were wounded. The man the Democrats had hoped would lead them to victory in the main Senate race is facing sexual assault charges from a former girlfriend.
19: Graham Platner had survived a number of other controversies. He has a tattoo of an image that appears to be a Nazi symbol on his chest that he later had covered up. There was another ex-girlfriend of Graham Platner's who accused him of abusive behavior, which he denied. And through most of it, Democrats have largely stuck by him because this is a critical race for them if they want to take back power in the Senate. But when these allegations broke and Platner denies them, they changed the race substantially.
1: ABC's Jay O'Brien. A driving rainstorm in New Jersey causing the roof of a BJ's wholesale to collapse under the weight of the water and leaving flooding in numerous places.
20: I opened my door. I'm flooded. I don't even know what I'm going to do right now. Like, this is crazy.
1: That was in Camden County. U.S. men's national team losing to Belgium 4-1 in the World Cup last night. The match amplified by the red card suspension and then unsuspension of striker Florian Balogun. President Trump denying he told the head of FIFA to reverse the red card. You're listening to ABC News.
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14: It's 6:03 Tuesday, July 7th. Good morning. Thanks for listening. I'm Judson Richards in for Cisco Cotto.
25: And I'm Mai Martinez. It is currently 66 degrees in Chicago under partly sunny skies. It'll be mostly sunny today, warmer and less humid. Headed to a high of 86 degrees. Tonight we'll have mostly clear skies. Our low, 66 degrees. Then tomorrow, mostly sunny, very warm, but more humid. Our high, 89 degrees. Storms moving in after that. We'll get the details ahead in the AccuWeather 5-day forecast coming up at 6:15.
14: Our top local story on News Radio WBBM. Chicago police are looking for whoever shot 3 people last night on the west side. WBBM's Nancy Hardy joins us live on the news line with the details.
26: Judson, the 3 victims got into an argument with someone police say they didn't know while they were standing on the sidewalk near Division and Springfield. It was about a quarter to after 6 last night, police say, when that other person pulled out a gun and started shooting before running away. 2 men, ages 52 and 25, as well as a 45-year-old woman, were wounded. They went to the hospital and are expected to recover from their injuries. The most recent statistics from the 11th District, where this happens, show shootings are down 30% from this time last year. Reporting live, Nancy Hardy, News Radio 105.9 WBBM.
25: A man is recovering and a woman is under arrest after she allegedly cut his face with a sharp object. It happened around 10:20 last night inside a home in the 1600 block of West 67th Street on the south side. According to Chicago police, the 24-year-old victim was arguing with the 31-year-old woman when things escalated into a physical fight. The man was taken to a hospital in good condition and charges are pending against the woman. In an unrelated incident, another man was stabbed a few minutes later and less than 2 miles away. That man told police he was outside in the 1500 block of West 77th Street when an unknown male came up to him and cut his face before running away. Police are still looking for that suspect.
14: Police in Northwest Indiana believe they've cracked the case on an 8-year-old murder.
0: Rashad Jerome McCoy and Willie Terrell Wallace are accused of luring 19-year-old Jack Daniel to the area of 5100 Georgia Street in Gary back on March 11, 2018, then robbing him and killing him. The 26-year-old Wallace was arrested in Wisconsin and is awaiting extradition. McCoy, who is now 28, is in custody in Indiana and is already currently serving a prison sentence. Investigators say an extensive review of the evidence and talking to witnesses finally led to the charges. Terry Keschner, News Radio 105.9 WBBM.
25: Some people from DuPage County were among the victims on the boat that capsized in Lake Geneva on Friday during severe weather.
2: Divers found three children, ages 6, 7, and 10, in the overturned boat more than 30 feet deep. The Lake Geneva Fire Department said the seven other people on the boat were rescued, and all 10 people were from Batavia, Wheaton, and Fontana, Wisconsin. The National Weather Service reported that peak wind gusts during the storm that overturned the boat were between 90 and 100 miles per hour. Roger Plummer, News Radio, 105.9 WBBM.
14: Governor Pritzker has signed a new AI safety law that aims to increase transparency and accountability among AI companies.
3: Pritzker says the Artificial Intelligence Safety Measures Act establishes the nation's strongest framework for AI safety, transparency, and accountability.
4: We must protect our people from the dangers of AI while still harnessing the unique potential of the technology. And we're doing it in Illinois with a bipartisan, first and most protective in the nation law.
3: He says the law requires the largest AI developers to create risk mitigation frameworks and undergo mandatory annual independent third-party audits. It also provides protections for whistleblowers and creates confidential channels for employees to report safety risks.
4: If the federal government isn't going to take up the mantle, which is so disappointing when you think about how incredibly important this technological change is to the future of this country, then it's going to have to be the laboratories of democracy, the laboratories of new ideas, the states that lead us. And we'll do that here in Illinois.
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25: One of Chicago's most influential entrepreneurs whose company changed the black hair care industry has died.
5: Georgie Johnson died Monday at the age of 99. He founded Johnson Products Company in 1954 after developing a hair straightening product designed for black consumers. According to his memoir, he was unable to get a business loan but was able to convince a banker to lend him $250 by saying he wanted to take his wife on vacation to California. His Southside company grew into a multi-million dollar business with products like Ultra Sheen and Afro Sheen. In 1971, Johnson Products became the first black-owned company listed on the American Stock Exchange. Sarah Herrera, News Radio 105.9 WBBM.
14: 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Here's Bo Duran.
15: A real mess in Northwest Indiana today because we had apparently an early morning crash involving a semi and a passenger vehicle that may have involved an unlawful use of a weapon. So that means state police are now out walking the lanes looking for shooting evidence. Eastbound 8094, stop and go from Torrance to past Calumet. State police troopers are out walking the lanes. You're just getting by over on the right side. It looks like we've got about two lanes of traffic open on the right side, but that's five lanes of traffic funneled into two. And that's why you have this massive 4-mile backup out of Lansing into Hammond. Give yourself an extra half hour to get through the mess. on the eastbound side of 8094, billing on using Ridge Road to the south, and a passenger vehicle is the pro move. The Indiana Toll Road, a pretty good choice as well to get into northwest Indiana. Westbound on the Borman, traffic heavy from Kennedy Avenue to Calumet, with gapers to all the activity going on over in the eastbound lanes of the Borman. We have a big issue on the outbound side of the Eisenhower, traffic crawling from Central to past Harlem. A multi-vehicle crash with injuries. You're down to just one lane of traffic getting by this as well. A box truck and two other vehicles mix it up. 35 minutes out to Mannheim, 53 on the drive all the way out to I-90. Inbound Ike packed 25th Avenue to Harlem already with gapers and the sun. It's a mess. 53 from the Jane Addams, 35 minutes from Mannheim into downtown. Metro reminds you to avoid the 290 fiasco. You can always take the Milwaukee West Line for my task on Irving Park Road. It is running on time. Have a new issue on the Stevenson on the inbound side, right at Central. Always good to hear from our tipster Amir on the WBBM Mercedes-Benz of Hoffman Estates traffic tip line at 855-780 Road. Letting us know about a three-vehicle crash over on the shoulder, but you mix that with the sun, and it's a 38-minute travel time from 355 to the lakefront, 30 in from the tri-state. That crash at Central. Traffic is slow from Harlem off and on all the way up to Kedzie. Edens, no delays in or outbound. The Kennedy in just slow from Canfield to Harlem today, 19 minutes from O'Hare. All clear from the Edens into downtown. The outbound Kennedy, no major delays. The Dan Ryan inbound, 19 minutes from 95th to downtown. Outbound's all right. 57 inbound, slowing from 111 to the curb before Halsted. You make that curve, the sun says hello to your eyeballs. 18 minutes from ID into the Dan Ryan. The Bishop Ford inbound, 60 minutes, 8094 to the merge. DuSable Lakeshore Drive northbound, jam-packed past 47th Street. Report of a crash here. Looks like I got a couple of lanes blocked northbound on the drive. Next traffic from the Metro Traffic Center at 618. 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
25: The AccuWeather forecast calling for mostly sunny today, warmer and less humid. Our high today, 86 degrees. Tonight, mostly clear skies. Our low, 66 degrees. Tomorrow, sunshine returns, very warm but more humid. Our high, 89 degrees. Right now at O'Hare, we've got partly sunny skies, 66 degrees. Midway, partly sunny, 67 degrees. Waukegan, plenty of sunshine, 58 degrees. And along the lakefront downtown, it is sunny and 69 degrees. Headed to that high of 86 degrees. We do have more storms coming up in this week. We'll get those details in the AccuWeather 5-day forecast at 6:15. And just ahead, there's still plenty of cleanup work being done in one western suburb following the weekend storms. That and more news next. It's 6:11.
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14: Aurora's Public Works Department continues to work around the clock following historic rainfall and storm damage over the weekend.
9: On the west side of Aurora, you'll still find branches scattered in yards after the National Weather Service says severe storms over the 4th of July weekend brought down around 8 inches of rain. The city tells residents the street maintenance team is conducting sweeps across hard-hit areas and will remove large branches and limbs placed in the parkway. Additional debris disposal questions can be answered by calling 311. Haley Hansen, News Radio 105.9 WBBM.
14: Coming up in sports, Belgium bends the Stars and Stripes to its will at the World Cup. 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
25: Keen, time for the AccuWeather 5-day forecast, sponsored by Four Seasons Heating, Air Conditioning, Plumbing, Sewer, and Electric. And we say good morning to meteorologist Joe Lundberg.
18: And good morning, Maya. It's going to be a good day today. Weather-wise, it'll be warm with sunshine for the most part, but really not all that humid. We're expecting a high temperature this afternoon to get to about 86 across most of the area, about 80 along the lakefront. Overnight tonight, mainly clear skies will prevail, anywhere from 60 in the coolest inland spots to about 69 at the lakefront. Plenty of sunshine tomorrow, very warm and more humid for the afternoon. We rebound to 89. Thursday, clouds and sun, a warm, humid day with a high of 84, but also some showers and a thunderstorm, particularly in the afternoon. There can be a shower or thunderstorm in the area Friday. A lot more clouds and sun. Very humid, the high 81. Clouds, some sunshine on Saturday. Warm but humid with a high in the mid-80s. Just a chance of an afternoon thunderstorm. Currently 65 degrees in Batavia, 66 at O'Hare, 67 at Midway, and 68 at the lakefront. Relative humidity at 74%. There's not much wind. The barometer rising at 30.09 inches. We're headed up toward 86. I'm AccuWeather meteorologist Joe Lundberg.
14: 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Here's Josh Liss.
19: Good morning. It was a mess, and the U.S. is out at the World Cup, losing its round of 16 match to Belgium 4-1, down 2-1 at halftime, outclassed 2-0 in the second half. And head coach Mauricio Pochettino has to explain to nearly 67,000 fans in Seattle what went wrong.
20: From the beginning, we didn't connect with the game. We never were on the game, even when we scored, and we scored the goal, 1-1. We conceded the next action. Was really tough from the beginning. We didn't show what normally that team can show, and that is a reality.
19: Yeah, the Americans are finished. Pochettino's U.S. coaching future in doubt. Malik Tillman scored the only U.S. goal in the 31st minute, but about a minute later, the Belgians had taken the lead back. Belgium plays Spain Friday in the quarterfinals. Spain beat Portugal 1-0 on a 91st-minute goal. The White Sox host the Red Sox tonight with Noah Schultz on the mound. The Cubs use Matthew Boyd in Baltimore. Milwaukee beat St. Louis 4-3 to go 6 games up on the Cubs. Milwaukee's at St. Louis for a day-night doubleheader. The Sky play late at Phoenix. 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
25: 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Here's Bo Duran.
15: By 5 miles of misery on the eastbound side of 8094, where we are stop and go from the Bishop Ford to before Indianapolis Boulevard. We have state police out of their cars, walking the lanes, doing a shooting investigation. Looks like traffic just getting by over on the right side. This 5 miles of misery means an extra 35 minutes of you sitting in traffic and just staring at the brake lights ahead of you. Bail out and work your way to Ridge Road to the south. If you're in a passenger vehicle, that's the good move. If you're in a truck, maybe use the Indiana Toll Road getting out of the city. US 20 is a pretty good option as well to avoid the huge mess on the eastbound side of 8094, just crawling as you make your way into northwest Indiana. The westbound side of the Borman, pretty heavy from Klein to before Calumet, with gapers to everything going on over in those eastbound lanes. I-65 and the Indiana Toll Road are great. On the Illinois side of the state line, we have an issue on the lakefront. Northbound DuSable Lakeshore Drive, traffic heavy past 47th Street. Got a report of a rollover crash. Sounds like the right lane's blocked. Thanks our tipster David calling in the WBBM Mercedes-Benz of Hoffman Estates traffic tip line at 855-780 for the heads up on that. On the northbound side of the drive, as you make your way through the Kenwood neighborhood, on the southbound side of DuSable Lakeshore Drive, no major issues. The Eden's all clear in and outbound. The Kennedy inbound heavy spots from the River Road toll to Harlem. It's 19 minutes from O'Hare to downtown, but just 9 minutes in from the junction. All clear as you pass the Wintrust mural near North Avenue today. The outbound Kennedy not looking too bad out to O'Hare. Eisenhower inbound heavy 25th Avenue to pass Harlem. 56 minutes already from the Jane Addams tollway to the Burn Interchange. 38 from Mannheim in. The outbound Ike solid from Laramie to past Harlem. Earlier multi-vehicle crash is now clear. Lanes are open, but still 27 to Mannheim. 45 minutes out to I-90. The Stevenson inbound at 45 minutes from 355. 37 in from the Tri-State. Heavy off and on from Harlem to Kedzie with a crash in the mix right there at Central over on the shoulder. That's a three-vehicle banger. The outbound Stevenson's okay. The Dan Ryan inbound 22 minutes from 95th into downtown. 57 inbound 20 minutes from I-80. The Bishop Ford 17, 80-94 to the Dan Ryan merge. The Tri-State, Jane Addams, Reagan, and Veterans tollways with nothing too bad so far this morning. Route 53 in the northwest suburbs and I-80 and Joliet okay for now. 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
14: We'll see a high of 86 degrees today. Not as humid, a low of 66 degrees overnight. Speaking of 66, right now it is 66. Partly cloudy skies at 620.
25: Our top story this hour, Northwest Suburban Village Board has approved a measure that would allow residents to sip alcohol beverages while strolling through part of downtown. Our Nancy Hardy will have much more on this story coming up at 6:31.
14: Well, what began as a lighthearted summertime celebration has grown into a legitimate cultural and retail event.
0: It's beginning to look a lot like Christmas.
2: Sure, it was nearly 100 degrees in Chicago just a few days ago, but some of us have visions of sugar plums dancing in our heads, courtesy of Christmas in July.
4: You'll be seeing a lot of promo around this, like July the 24th and 5th. And I haven't seen people put Christmas trees up in Chicago yet, but it's really about being a dress rehearsal for Christmas in a lot of ways.
2: Bob Phibbs, CEO of the Retail Doctor, tells the Noon Business Hour many retailers are hoping Christmas in July helps mark the unofficial start of holiday shopping season and inspires us to start a few months early.
4: Supply chain is still under pressure, and just because you remember it doesn't mean that the retailer will have it.
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14: Coming up next, we go take a look at business. Also, this hour, smart quiz question with the prize on the line in just 60 seconds at 6:21.
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25: This hour's smart quiz question is, what is the first triple-digit prime number? We want to know, what is the first triple-digit prime number? The WBBM contest line is now open. We'll start with caller 7 at 1-866-780-QUIZ. That's 1-866-780-7849.
14: Today's prize on the line, two general admission lawn tickets to Joe Bonamassa and Hunter Pavilion on August 12th. 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The answer, perhaps a winner, in 10 minutes.
25: It's 6:23, time for business news from Bloomberg. Here's Gina Cervetti.
26: Mike Judson, crushing World Cup losses for Brazil and Mexico are not just leaving fans disappointed. Analysts say Anheuser-Busch and Heineken are probably going to feel it too. Morgan Stanley analysts said there's a risk that third quarter sales in Latin America will fall short of expectations, with knockout losses also dashing hopes for the kind of beer drinking boom that might be expected if the teams had continued on toward the July 19th final. Shares of beer makers finished lower yesterday. Last year, Toyota pledged to spend $10 billion Michigan on its U.S. manufacturing operations over the next decade. Now it's shifting production of the popular Tacoma midsize truck from a plant in Mexico to San Antonio, Texas. It's part of a $3.6 billion investment in the plant. The company plans to add some 2,000 jobs by 2030. And there was pressure on chip makers this morning after stocks rose across the board yesterday. The Dow edged to a new record high and closed above the 53,000 mark for the first time. The Wintrust WBBM Chicago Index rose 0.6%. With business at 23 and 53 and in the noon business hour from Bloomberg, Gina Cervetti, News Radio 105.9 WBBM.
14: There's a shooting investigation on I-80/94 in the Hammond area causing a lot of backups. The details next in traffic and weather at 6:24.
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6: 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Here's Bo Duran.
7: By the traffic story this morning is getting into northwest Indiana using eastbound 8094. You basically have the Midwest's longest parking lot through Lansing into Hammond. It's stop and go from the Bishop Ford to before Indianapolis Boulevard. This is where state police are out of their cars doing a shooting investigation. They've had the four left lanes shut down for some time now. We're hearing that they're going to probably open up two of those lanes and going to stick to the two left lanes, it looks like, for a bit. So for now, the eastbound side of 8094, 5 miles of just parked traffic, basically barely moving here. Give yourself an extra 35 minutes to work through the delay. You're much better off avoiding eastbound 8094 by using either 159th or Ridge Road. Even the Indiana Toll Road is a good choice. US 20 a better option. The eastbound side of the Borman, not where you want to be this morning. Westbound 8094 heavy from Klein to before Calumet with gapers on the DuSable Lakeshore Drive northbound lanes as you make your way through Kenwood. Slow past 47th Street. Report of a rolled over black car. Sounds like all the activity is over on the right shoulder now, but still some slow go on the northbound stretch of the drive. Southbound on the drive looking okay. Eden's no major delays in or outbound so far. The Kennedy inbound 25 minutes from O'Hare, we're just 9 minutes in from the junction this morning. The outbound Kennedy 13 to Montrose, 22 on your drive out to O'Hare. Eisenhower inbound already a beefy hour 3 from the Jane Addams, 37 from Mannheim to downtown. The outbound I 24 to Mannheim, 42 out to I-90. Stevenson inbound a 50 minute trip from 355 to the lakefront, 42 minutes in from the tri-state. Multi-vehicle crash on the shoulder at Central. You're heavy off and on from Harlem to Kedzie as you make your way in on the Stevenson. Outbound heavy from Kedzie to Central with gapers to that inbound crash. Half hour to the tri-state, 38 out to 355. The northbound 55 delay in Will County starts all the way back in Plainfield. Route 126, you're slow all the way up to 355. Dan Ryan inbound 24 minutes, 95th to downtown. Outbound's all right, though. From the Metro Traffic Center, next report at 638. 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
8: Back for the forecast, it's mostly sunny. It'll be warmer today, but still not as humid as we felt in days past. Looking at a high of 86 degrees. Tonight, mostly clear, low of 66 overnight. Speaking of 66 degrees, partly cloudy skies at 629.
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8: 6:30 on your Tuesday. Good morning. Thanks for listening. I'm Judson Richards in Francisco Cotto.
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8: Arlington Heights Village Board members approve a sip and stroll ordinance that allows residents to consume alcohol in a special part of downtown.
11: This is Mike Krauser. Police investigate

0: separate face-slashing incidents that occurred at about the same time last night in different Southside neighborhoods.
1: And prosecutors reveal what they believe happened before a man's severed arm was found in a downstate lake.
2: Plus, European NATO members unveil billions of dollars in new military equipment in an effort to convince President Trump they've increased defense spending.
1: WBBM Business.
2: NASDAQ futures are down 319 points. S&P futures down 17.
1: It'll be mostly sunny today, warmer and less humid, headed to a nice high of 86 degrees right now at O'Hare. Partly sunny skies and 66 degrees at 6:31.
2: By the end of the month, people can drink outside in the Alfresco Dining District of Arlington Heights. WBBM's Nancy Hardy joins us live on the Newsline with details from last night's Village Board meeting.
3: Judson, trustees voted to approve a sip and stroll pilot program that would allow people to buy to-go drinks from bars and restaurants in the four-block social district zone. Trustee Robin Labatz remained unconvinced it's a good idea.
4: Why should they pay attention to the fact they're leaving the alfresco zone or there no liquor brought in from outside? I'm just really skeptical, and I will say I hope I'm proven wrong.
3: The pilot program will begin July 30th and run through October, operating Thursday, Fridays, and Saturdays from 5 until 9 p.m. Most bar and restaurant owners support the plan. Reporting live, Nancy Hardy, News Radio 105.9 WBBM.
1: Criminal charges are expected to be filed against a 31-year-old woman for the alleged slashing of a 24-year-old man in Chicago's West Englewood neighborhood. It's one of two similar crimes on the South Side last night.
0: The first incident occurred in a residence on the 1600 block of West 67th Street. Police responded to a domestic incident at about 10:30 p.m. They say there was a verbal altercation that turned physical, and the woman slashed the man in the forehead. Responding officers took her into custody. The man was taken to the University of Chicago Medical Center in good condition. At about the same time, another face-slashing victim, a 28-year-old man, showed up at the same hospital, also with a laceration or lacerations to the face. He said he was at 77th and Laughlin on the street. Someone approached, slashed his face, and ran off. He was also in good condition. Mike Krauser, News Radio, 105.9 WBBM.
2: Prosecutors are revealing what they believe happened before a severed arm was discovered in a central Illinois lake.
5: The tattoos on the arm discovered in Lake Mattoon helped Illinois State Police identify the victim as 38-year-old Dale Wayne Turner of the Plainfield area. Prosecutors allege Turner's half-brother, 26-year-old James Adams, stabbed him to death during a fight inside a home. And with the help of Turner's wife, 62-year-old Robin Turner, they dismembered and concealed his body. Court records say investigators later found Turner's head, neck, and torso inside a locked basement freezer, while other remains were allegedly taken to the lake in weighted trash bags. Adams allegedly told investigators he killed Turner in self-defense. Prosecutors are asking a judge to keep them both detained while the case moves forward. Sarah Herrera, News Radio 105.9 WBBM.
1: NATO is showcasing military projects worth billions of dollars to persuade President Trump that U.S. allies are boosting defense spending. It includes multinational efforts to purchase aircrafts and drones. U.N. Secretary General Mark Rutte is highlighting the importance of translating economic power into military capabilities at the group's summit in Turkey. Sweden's prime minister has announced that Stockholm-based Saab is supplying new surveillance aircraft for NATO, and leaders are expressing concerns about the latest Russian aggression in Ukraine.
2: Many prominent Democrats are withdrawing endorsements of Maine Senate candidate Graham Plattner after Politico and CNN reported allegations from his ex-girlfriend Jenny Rasico that he sexually assaulted her 5 years ago. ABC's Jay O'Brien has the latest.
6: Congressman Ro Khanna, who was a big-name endorser of Graham Plattner, who campaigned with him not long ago, pulled his endorsement, as did Senator Ruben Gallego. Chuck Schumer, obviously the top Democrat in the Senate. Kirsten Gillibrand, the chair of the committee in charge of electing Democrats to the Senate and taking back power in that chamber, put out a joint statement in which they called the allegations, quote, incredibly disturbing, and they called on Plattner to immediately withdraw. Maine's state Democratic Party also called on Plattner to immediately withdraw.
2: Plattner has announced he'll take time to reflect on the best path forward for his campaign, but faces a July 13th deadline for the party to replace him on the ballot. Up next, a traffic weather best gas prices. Also, the answer to this hour's smart quiz question. That's next. It's 6:35.
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2: Congratulations to Thomas McIntyre and Schaumburg, who gave us a correct answer. Way to go, Thomas. 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
1: 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And in Barrington, the S&K on Main has gas for $3.59 a gallon.
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9: Big mess getting into Northwest Indiana today on the eastbound side of 8094. Judson, we are still jammed from the Bishop Ford all the way over to before Indianapolis Boulevard. This has now turned into just a standard run-of-the-mill investigation. The two left lanes are blocked after we had an early morning issue. Around 4 o'clock this morning, we had a crash involving a semi and a passenger vehicle. There was a report of shots fired. State police got out and looked for evidence, shell casings in the road. Apparently didn't find much. But now we still have the two left lanes blocked, eastbound on 8094 before Indy Boulevard. Because of that, 5 miles of jammed up traffic through Lansing into Hammond. Need to give yourself an extra half hour to work through the mess. Ridge Road to the south for passenger vehicles, a really good option. If you're in a truck, the Indiana Toll Road is going to save you some time, probably worth every penny. If you use that into Northwest Indiana today, it's all clear. 8094 westbound, heavy spots from Burr to past Indy Boulevard with Gapers. All that activity in the eastbound lanes. On the Edens, the inbound side just slow passing Tower Road this morning. 17 minutes, Lake Hook to the Kennedy, but the outbound Edens all good. The Kennedy inbound, heavy spots on the River Road toll to Lawrence, and again slow from Belmont to Fullerton. We're looking at 25 minutes from O'Hare, 13 minutes in from the Edens, both in the local and the express lanes. You're at that same pace. The outbound Kennedy, 13 to Montrose, 22 on the drive out to O'Hare. Eisenhower inbound, an hour 3 today from the Jane Addams. 37 minutes from Mannheim to downtown on the Ike. The outbound Eisenhower, 24 minutes out to Mannheim. It's a 42-minute trip all the way out to the Jane Addams tollway. The Stevenson inbound now costing you 50 minutes from 355, 42 in from the Tri-State. It's a half hour from the lakefront out to the Tri-State Tollway in Will County. Northbound 55 is abnormally slow this morning before Route 126 all the way through Bolingbrook. The Dan Ryan inbound 24 minutes from 95th and downtown in both the local and the express lanes. 57 and the Bishop Ford are both 19-minute trips from I-80 into the Dan Ryan. No outbound delays on the south side, though. DuSable Lakeshore Drive, so far so good. North and southbound, the Tri-State Tollway northbound, slowing from Cermak Road to the Eisenhower. Southbound, you're jammed up from the Lincoln Oasis onto that mess on the eastbound 8094 getting into Indiana. The Jane Addams Tollway, no major delays. The Reagan Tollway eastbound, heavy pass Route 83 to the northbound Tri-State ramp. 355 with no major issues at the moment. Route 53 northbound, slowing from the Jane Addams Tollway to Kirchhoff. Southbound's okay for now. I-80 through Joliet, no major issues at the moment. Next traffic at 6:48. 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
10: WBBM AccuWeather. Plenty of sunshine today. A pleasantly warm afternoon with the humidity reasonable for a change. The high 86, near 80 at the lakefront. Fair skies tonight, down to 60 in the coolest spots, and then about 69 at the lakefront. More sunshine tomorrow. Very warm and more humid for the afternoon, the high 89. Thursday will be warm and humid with clouds and sun. Good chance for some showers and a thunderstorm, particularly in the afternoon, the high 84. It's 67 degrees in Berwyn and at Midway, 66 at O'Hare, 66.

0: 68 at the lakefront. We're headed up to a high of 86. I'm AccuWeather meteorologist Joe Lundberg.
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1: The man charged in the killing of conservative activist Charlie Kirk was in court yesterday. ABC's Kenya Whitworth reports.
4: Heightened security in Utah as an armored escort whisked accused killer Tyler Robinson into a Provo courthouse guarded by SWAT officers. A tactical team with long guns taking position on rooftops. The parents of Charlie Kirk and his widow Erica facing his alleged assassin for the first time at a preliminary hearing.
1: Prosecutors in Illinois to demonstrate that there are reasonable grounds to believe that Robinson killed Kirk to move ahead with a trial in the case.
2: The U.S. Northeast is dealing with massive amounts of rain. Some places have seen up to 3 inches in an hour, with a total of more than half a foot in certain spots. Here's ABC's Matt Rivers.
5: Water rescues unfolding in the Northeast, torrential rain swamping drivers. And with millions under flood threat, terrifying video showing a big box store's roof caving in. Local officials poring over video of the roof caving in at a BJ's wholesale club in Monmouth County, New Jersey. Police say two people were briefly trapped, but no one was hurt.
2: The extreme weather ended a heat wave that's blamed for more than 24 deaths throughout the region.
1: Coming up next in sports, how the Balogun red card saga really affected Team USA. Also, our top trending stories are next at 6:42.
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2: George Clooney will return to the Venice Film Festival this year to receive a Lifetime Achievement Award after organizers announced the actor will receive the honor at the 83rd edition of the festival. He will get the Golden Lion. And Clooney expressed his excitement, calling the festival his favorite and the award a tremendous honor. The Venice Film Festival will run from September 2nd to the 12th.
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2: And it's been more than 50 years, but a 9-year-old's message in a bottle prank has finally been discovered. A New Jersey man found the bottle while cleaning litter from a stretch of wetlands. Inside was a note from August of 1973 that asked the finder to tell the writer's family that ruthless sponge fishermen were forcing her to dive for them in shark-infested waters.
1: 6:46, time for a look at sports. Here's Josh Liss.
16: It's all over, and all the U.S. has left are excuses. Falling to Belgium 4-1 in the round of 16 at the World Cup, the Americans, since last reaching the quarterfinals in 2002, are 0-4 in the round of 16. Malik Tillman scores in the 31st minute on a deflected free kick, but Belgium takes it from there, outclassing the Americans in the second half on a pair of mistakes. Defenseman Tyler Adams speaking on Flair and Balogun's red card drama, the FIFA overturning in his one-game suspension and playing for the U.S.
17: I'll be honest, we found out the same time as you guys. I didn't even know there was an appeal. We didn't know any of that when it happened. It was just as much a surprise to us as it was to you. So yeah, I don't think that noise or anything affected us by any means.
16: Balogun being out and then in the U.S. lineup, not an excuse for defender Tyler Adams. The U.S. is done. Belgium plays into the quarters against Spain on Friday. Today at 11, it's Argentina, Egypt, and at 3, Switzerland, Colombia. 6:40 tonight, Noah Schultz, rookie lefty, looking to bounce back from a rough outing in Baltimore last week, throws at home to Boston. The Cubs go with Matthew Boyd at Baltimore tonight against Shane Boz. Milwaukee beat St. Louis 4-3, so the Cubs are 6.5 back. The Sky play late at Phoenix tonight. 35-year-old point guard Skylar Diggins expected to come off the bench for the first time. A coach's decision. 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
2: It's 6:48. Traffic and weather together on the 8th. Here's Beau Durant.
18: Biggest issue today remains getting into northwest Indiana. This is all because of an ongoing investigation just before Indianapolis Boulevard. The left lane still shut down. A semi involved in an issue earlier this morning. It was reported as a crash. And then state police did a shooting investigation in the lanes of the eastbound side of 8094. We still have the left lane shut down before Indy Boulevard. And that's why traffic is packed starting all the way back on the southbound side of the Tri-State Tollway at Halstead. 7 miles of pretty heavy traffic all the way through Lansing into Hammond as you make your way onto eastbound I-80-94. So give yourself about an extra half hour to work through that delay through the south suburbs over into Indiana. Westbound on the Borman, heavy spots from Byrd past Indy Boulevard with gapers. On I-65 and on the Indiana Toll Road, we're looking pretty great today. On the Edens, the inbound trip is just a little bit of slowing as you pass Tower Road, the outbound side of the Edens. You have some slow go as you make your way from off the Kennedy off and on out to past Toohey. So we're going to call this a 20-minute drive out to Lake Cook. The Kennedy inbound is looking at 25 minutes from O'Hare to downtown, 13 minutes in from the junction, both in the local and the express lanes. Your outbound trip on the Kennedy, 22 from downtown out to O'Hare. With the Eisenhower inbound looking at an hour, 2 from the Jane Addams Tollway into the Byrne Interchange, it's 36 from Mannheim in. The outbound Eisenhower, 27 to Mannheim, 49 all the way out to I-90. The Stevenson inbound, heavy from Harlem to the Dan Ryan. Do have a report of a crash right by the ramp to the Ryan, so it's looking at 52 minutes from 355. 44 from the Tri-State to the Lakefront. The outbound Stevenson, 32 out to the Tri-State. A 40-minute trip out to 355 awaits. In Will County, northbound 55 slowing today from Route 126 out of Plainfield all the way through Bolingbrook up to 355. The Dan Ryan inbound's checking in 24 minutes, 95th to downtown in both the local and the express lanes. 57 inbound, 18 minutes from I-80 into the Dan Ryan. The Bishop Ford, a 17-minute trip. 8094 to the Merge. DuSable Lakeshore Drive, northbound, you got some slow go as you make your way from Soldier Field through Grant Park. Southbound on the drive, looking okay for now. The Tri-State Tollway northbound, slowing as you make your way out of the Hinsdale Oasis, then slow from Cermak Road to the Eisenhower. The Jane Addams Tollway, no major delays. The Reagan Tollway eastbound, heavy from Route 83 over to the ramp northbound Tri-State. 355 so far, so good. Route 53 both directions, slow in the work zone in Rolling Meadows. I-80 through Joliet, no major issues for now. Next traffic at 6:58, News Radio 105.9.
0: WBBM AccuWeather, lots of sunshine today. Our afternoon high reaches 86 near 80 by the lake. The fair skies tonight, 60 in the coolest spots inland, about 69 at the lakefront. Mostly sunny tomorrow, quite warm and more humid, the high 89. Currently 66 degrees in Romeoville at 67, at O'Hare 68 at Midway and 66 at the lakefront. We're headed up to a high of 86. I'm AccuWeather meteorologist Joe Lundberg.
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2: Charges are now filed against a 29-year-old man for a deadly hit-and-run in the south suburbs.
19: Kuljeet Singh Kang of Palatine faces felony charges of leaving the scene of a fatal injury crash and reckless homicide. Illinois State Police say that on June 24th, Sebastian Stone of Carpentersville was changing a tire on I-80 at Torrance Avenue in Lansing when Kang drove by, struck Stone with his vehicle, and fled the scene. Illinois State Police arrested Kang on June 26th, and he is being held at the Cook County Jail pending his first court appearance. Roger Plummer, News Radio, 105.9 WBBM.
1: A former football coach at Bucknell University in Pennsylvania has been charged with felony hazing in connection with the death of a player. ABC's Sophie Flay reports.
20: 18-year-old C.J. Dickey collapsed during his first workout with the team in 2024. In a lawsuit, his family has claimed that strength and conditioning coach Mark Culbis forced Dickey to do up-and-down exercises. The teen was later rushed to the hospital and treated for rhabdomyolysis, or rhabdo, a condition caused by extreme exertion that leads to muscle breakdown. Pennsylvania's attorney general calling it an extraordinary tragedy, worsened by the fact that CJ's death was preventable.
1: The defense says that while the death is tragic, the coach did not contribute to it and isn't responsible for it.
21: It's my life, it's now or never.
2: Oh yeah, you're all singing along. Bon Jovi is set to launch its Forever Tour at New York's Madison Square Garden tonight. It's the band's first live show in 4 years and their first since frontman John Bon Jovi underwent vocal cord surgery the same last year. His recovery is detailed in the band's 2024 Hulu documentary, Thank You, Goodnight, The Bon Jovi Story.
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24: My Judson, the futures are mixed at the moment with pressure on chip makers again this morning. From the CME in Chicago, the S&P futures are down 18, NASDAQ futures down 337, Dow futures are up 123 points, almost a quarter of 1%. NYMEX crude is higher by about 0.8% at $69.09 a barrel. We do have the Dow starting out at a record high again today, yesterday closing above that 53,000 mark for the very first time. Rivian is offering to sell 75 million shares as it looks to fund equity contributions related to a U.S. Department of Energy loan. The electric vehicle maker has a $4.5 billion loan after renegotiating with the department. Last week, Rivian raised its full-year guidance, but the company also cut hundreds of jobs last month, just the latest round of layoffs as Rivian looks to control its expenses. With business at 23 and 53 and in the noon business hour, live from Bloomberg, Gina Cervetti, News Radio 105.9 WBBM.
1: 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The details next in traffic and weather at 6:54.
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2: It's 6:58. Traffic and weather together on the 8th. Here's Bo Duran.
18: Heavy traffic getting into northwest Indiana today. We're seeing eastbound 8094 packed from the Bishop Ford over to just before Indianapolis Boulevard. Ongoing investigation has the left lane shut down after an early morning incident where a semi and a vehicle crashed. Apparently, there may have been a shooting involved as well. So state police remain on the scene. Eastbound on the Borman just before Indy Boulevard, that left lane blocked. Altogether, the delay starts all the way back at the Lincoln Oasis on the southbound side of the tri-state. You're looking at 6 miles of slow go through Lansing into Hammond. And give yourself at least extra 25 minutes to work through that delay. Westbound 8094, heavy spots from Byrd to Indy Boulevard with gapers. On the Illinois side of the state line, the biggest issue we have is going to be on the Jane Addams Tollway eastbound. Right at Route 53, report of a crash involving a motorcycle. That's why you're seeing eastbound traffic on 990 slow from Roselle Road. The westbound side of the Jane Addams, no major issues. Rest of the tollway is pretty standard fare. Delays on the Stevenson. On the inbound side of the Dan Ryan, we had a report of a crash. It sounds like it's already out of there, but you're heavy from Harlem because of it. 52 minutes from the Jane or from 355 to DuSable Lakeshore Drive. 44 from the Tri-State Inn. 32 minutes out to the Tri-State Tollway. DuSable Lakeshore Drive northbound. As you make your way through Kenwood, may see some slowing passing 47th because we had a crash where a black car rolled over into the trees and took out a Park District bathroom along the way. So police are on the scene here. It is just over on the shoulder, the activity. No lanes are blocked, but northbound on the drive, something to look at as you make your way through Kenwood. From the Metro Traffic Center, next report at 7:08. 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
1: For our Tuesday, mostly sunny skies expected. Not that humid for an 86-degree day. Mostly clear, low of 66 overnight. Outside currently Chicago Lansing, mostly sunny skies. 69 degrees at O'Hare, currently 63 degrees at the lakefront at 6:59.
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1: Three people are sent to the hospital overnight after an argument erupted in gunfire on Chicago's west side.
10: This is Mike Krauser, a new face in the race for Chicago mayor, a political newcomer, a physician who believes voters will embrace a non-political type.
2: Plus, President Trump is in Turkey for this week's NATO summit. This as a tanker is hit by a projectile in the Strait of Hormuz. The latest ahead from ABC News.
1: WBBM Business.
2: S&P futures down 14 points. NASDAQ futures down 308 points.
1: AccuWeather the forecast says mostly sunny skies. A bit warmer today. A high of 86 expected. Right now, mostly sunny skies in Chicagoland at 69 degrees at 7 o'clock.
2: From ABC News. I'm Sherry Preston. President Trump has landed in Ankara, Turkey, where he will attend this week's NATO summit. The White House hoping to keep the pressure on European countries to pony up more money and to smooth over past differences.
24: ABC's Karen Travers is there.
0: The administration is really framing this as a chance for a rebranding of NATO, in a sense, kind of this NATO 3.0, as they're calling it. They're really trying to focus this summit on the idea that they want European countries to play a bigger role in the defense of the European continent. The U.S. ambassador to NATO, Matt Whitaker, said last week, they remain a proud NATO member, but we have responsibilities elsewhere in the world as the world's only superpower.
24: Iran fired at least two missiles at commercial ships in the Strait of Hormuz overnight. There are reports one was hit, complicating the already shaky ceasefire. The man accused of killing Charlie Kirk in court on Monday and will be again today as a judge was shown videos of the shooting that took Kirk's life.
11: Some videos so disturbing, the judge visibly flinched as he watched the moment Kirk was assassinated. Supporters of the Kirk family in the courtroom, who could only hear the audio, brought to tears.
24: ABC's Kana Whitworth. As of yet, the new world screw worm hasn't affected the price of hamburger, the cost of which is still relatively high compared to past years.
12: Agriculture officials now confirm 32 cases of the parasitic larvae of the screw worm fly infesting livestock in a dozen Texas counties and a dog in New Mexico. And while the price of ground beef is nearly $7 a pound, industry analysts say it has nothing to do with the new world screw worm, and everything to do with lower production and steady consumer demand.
24: ABC's Jim Ryan in Dallas-Fort Worth. Big storms in New Jersey overnight in Camden near Philadelphia, where fast flooding led to several stranded cars. Half a foot of rain was too much for the roof of a BJ's Wholesale there. It collapsed. 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
1: It's 7:03 Tuesday, July 7th. Good morning. Thanks for listening. I'm Judson Richards in Francisco Cotto.
2: And I'm Mai Martinez. Already seeing plenty of sunshine and blue skies throughout Chicagoland. 69 degrees under mostly sunny skies in Chicago right now. It's going to be a beautiful day. Plenty of sunshine. Warmer, less humid. Headed to a high of 86 degrees. Tonight, mostly clear skies. Our low, 66 degrees. We'll get more details ahead in the AccuWeather 5-day forecast coming up at 7:15.
1: 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Three people recovering after being shot last night at Humboldt Park. WBBM's Nancy Hardy has the details.
30: It started with an argument that escalated into a fight. Police say two men and a woman were out on the sidewalk near Division and California at about 6:15 last night when they got into it with someone they didn't know, and that person pulled out a gun and began shooting. A 52-year-old man and a 25-year-old man were hit twice and went to the hospital in fair condition, while a 45-year-old woman was in good condition with one gunshot wound. Police say the shooter ran off. This happened in the 11th District, where police statistics show murders are up from last year, but shootings are down. Nancy Hardy, News Radio 105.9 WBBM.
2: There's another candidate in the increasingly crowded race for mayor of Chicago.
10: Dr. Lisa Nee, a cardiologist, is the latest to enter the race that has six other announced contenders, most of them established politicians, and more expected to announce their candidacies, including Mayor Brandon Johnson. Dr. Nee is 59, once a whistleblower who exposed patient mistreatment at Heinz VA Hospital. She's also worked as a healthcare executive. She believes believes a political newcomer would be attractive to voters, someone who doesn't owe special interests anything. She told the Tribune, "I think they want a city where you don't need connections to get very basic things done, and I think they want a leader that's honest." Mike Krauser, News Radio, 105.9 WBBM.
1: Chicago's Uptown Theater on North Broadway has not held a performance since 1981, but its owners are not giving up hope of restoring the century-old former movie palace and concert venue to its former glory. Dave Sipchak is the caretaker of the Uptown. He tells WBBM it could cost up to $200 million to make the theater look like it used to.
3: Don't let that number scare you, because Chicago can handle these big projects like this. You know, it takes a public and private effort to do these things.
1: Several groups, including Friends of the Uptown and several Chicago politicians, have been involved in efforts to restore and reopen the Uptown Theater.
2: An early copy of the Declaration of Independence will be featured at a live reading at Chicago's Newberry Library later today.
4: The Declaration of Independence was adopted July 4, 1776. Then there was a public reading on July 8. Now, 250 years later, the Newberry Library is one of the places around the world that will host another live reading. Jill Austin is Vice President for Public Engagement at the Newberry.
7: What's interesting about our printed copy of the Declaration, it was printed, as I said, on July 13th, just 9 days after the 4th of July, when the Declaration was officially adopted. There was a typo that also makes it a little bit unique. The typo indicates that it was printed on June 13th rather than July 13th.
4: And typo or not, the Declaration of Independence changed the world.
7: It is a testament to this great experiment of the United States and our continued striving at 250 years old to be a more perfect union.
4: Terry Keschner, News Radio 105.9 WBBM.
1: The Aurora Fire Department says it responded to multiple structure fires over the Independence Day weekend. The first fire happened a little before 6:30 in the evening on July 4th, with responding firefighters discovering burning siding on a single-family home on Cumberland near Ridge. The fire was quickly put out, and the home remained habitable. In the second fire, crews arrived to see an attached garage fire spreading to a two-story home on Highfield and Crescent. The fire was quickly contained, but the damage was already done. Six people were displaced. The causes of both fires remain under investigation.
2: Three young Chicago musicians are getting the opportunity of a lifetime. They'll travel to Italy with the Chicago Jazz Philharmonic, representing the city through music and cultural exchange.
19: One, two, three, four.
20: The ensemble is known for its third stream style. Founder and artistic director Orbert Davis says that philosophy extends beyond the stage.
19: Chicago Jazz Philharmonic is a third stream orchestra, jazz and classical. So our model of bringing the music together is a model for bringing people together as well.
20: He says the three students, two of which will be going to college this fall, have never traveled abroad before and will perform in Capistrano, a small town in southern Italy, alongside professional musicians.
19: Once jazz came to Chicago, it went all over the world. So I think it's symbolic that we're sending students across the world, because Chicago is that place. And when we think of Chicago, jazz is one of the things that we think about.
20: The week-long residency begins this weekend. Sarah Pereira, News Radio 105.9 WBBM.
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18: Big mess in northwest Indiana this morning. This happened around 4 o'clock this morning, where apparently we had an incident where shots were fired at a car. That car then crashed into a semi. So we now have the ongoing investigation of this shooting and crash. Eastbound 8094 at Indianapolis Boulevard. It looks like the two left lanes are blocked. Traffic is jammed on the eastbound side of 8094 from the Bishop Ford, but that delay starts on the southbound side of the tri-state from the Lincoln Oasis. Altogether, this is a six-mile traffic jam through the south suburbs getting into northwest Indiana. 35-minute delay to sit through into northwest Indiana. You're much better off using Ridge Road to the south in a passenger vehicle. Trucks can use 159th Street or the Indiana Toll Road to avoid the big delays on the eastbound side of the Borman. Westbound on 8094, we're seeing heavy traffic today off and on from Burr to past Indy Boulevard with gapers. On I-65, no delays for Hoosiers at the moment. The Indiana Toll Road's all clear through Hammond and Gary. Eden's inbound, 18 minutes to get from Lake Cook into the Kennedy Junction. The outbound Eden's, 21 minutes from Montrose to Lake Cook. Your Kennedy inbound trip, 34 from O'Hare, 18 minutes in from the junction. That's in the local lanes. The express lanes do save you a couple minutes this morning. The outbound Kennedy, 21 to Montrose, 36 on the drive out to O'Hare. On the Eisenhower, heading inbound, an hour 5 from the Jane Addams. It's 41, or rather, it's an hour 10 from the Jane Addams, 41 from Mannheim. In the outbound side of the Ike at 27 to Mannheim, 51 out to I-90. The Stevenson inbound, 54 from 355, 46 in from the tri-state. The outbound Stevenson, a half hour trip out to 2. 294. In Will County, northbound 55 slow from Route 126 up to 355. The Dan Ryan inbounds a 24-minute commute today from 95th into downtown. 57 and the Bishop Porter both at about 18 minutes from 80 into the Dan Ryan. No outbound delays. DuSable Lakeshore Drive on the northbound trip. We're seeing heavy traffic as you make your way from Soldier Field into Grant Park. All the closures in place in Grant Park for Taste of Chicago setup causing that delay. But the southbound side of the drive out of the north side, you're looking good into downtown. On the Illinois Tollways, the only lane blockage problem we have is on the eastbound side of the Jane Addams, slowing heavy now from Roselle Road to Route 53. We have a crash involving a motorcycle and an SUV that right lane blocked on the eastbound side of I-90 right at Route 53. From the Metro Traffic Center, next report at 718, News Radio 105.9 WBBM.
2: It is going to be a picture-perfect day. AccuWeather forecast calling for plenty of sunshine, warmer, less humid, headed to a high of 86 degrees. Tonight, mostly clear skies, our low 66 degrees. Right now at O'Hare, mostly sunny, 69 degrees. Midway, mostly sunny, 68 degrees. Aurora, getting some sunshine, 64 degrees. Joliet, 70 degrees and sunny. And along the lakefront downtown, it is sunny and 74 degrees, headed to that high today of 86. We'll get more details ahead in the AccuWeather 5-day forecast coming up at 7:15. And just ahead, we are learning more about the tragic accident on Lake Geneva that claimed the lives of three children. That and more news next. It's 7:11.
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1: Law enforcement is sharing more information about what led to the drowning deaths of three children on Friday afternoon in Wisconsin.
8: 10 people were out on the water in a 25-foot boat when the Lake Geneva Fire Department says a sudden, severe storm moved in. Large waves overtook the boat, causing it to take on water, tilt to one side, then roll over and sink. Divers found the missing children, ages 6, 7, and 10, in the boat about 32 feet deep. The Lake Geneva Fire Department says the other passengers were rescued. Roger Plummer, News Radio, 105.9 WBBM.
2: Cleanup efforts continue in Aurora, where the National Weather Service says more than a half a foot of rain fell during the week in severe storms.
9: City of Aurora officials say dozens of trees and countless limbs came down or were damaged due to lightning or high winds over the 4th of July weekend. In the wake of the historic rainfall and storm damage, the Public Works Department and Street Maintenance Division continue to work around the clock to fast-track the cleanup process. Residents in the hardest-hit areas can place debris at the curb to be picked up, and anyone with debris disposal questions can call 311. Haley Hansen, News Radio 105.9 WBBM.
1: Coming up next in sports, Team USA meets its match at the World Cup, and we'll take a look at our five-day AccuWeather forecast at 7:13.
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2: It's 7:15, time for the AccuWeather 5-day forecast sponsored by Four Seasons Heating, Air Conditioning, Plumbing, Sewer, and Electric. Here's meteorologist Joe Lundberg.
11: Nice day underway in Maui. We've got sunshine now, and we'll keep that sunshine most of the day. Warm to 86, about 80 at the lakefront. And tonight, clear to partly cloudy. We'll dip to about 60 in the coolest spots inland, 69 at the lakefront. More sun than clouds tomorrow. Very warm and more humid for the afternoon with a high of 89. When we get to Thursday, it'll be warm and humid, but with clouds and some sun, a good chance for some showers and a thunderstorm, particularly in the afternoon, the high 84. Friday, clouds, some sun, humid, shower or thunderstorm seems likely, the high 81. Saturday, partly sunny, warm and humid, just a chance of an afternoon thunderstorm, the high 84. 69 at O'Hare, at 60 at Midway, 64 in Aurora, 74 at the lakefront. Relative humidity 70%. The air is calm and the barometer 30.10 inches at rising. We're headed up to 86. I'm AccuWeather meteorologist Joe Lundberg.
1: This hour's smart quiz question coming your way in 6 minutes. Today's prize on the line, to general admission lawn tickets to Joe Bonamassa at Hunter Pavilion on August 12th. 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
12: Hi, good morning. Criticism is hitting Team USA from all angles after a mistake-filled World Cup-ending loss to Belgium, 4-1.
13: I think we were not good enough. It wasn't our day. We didn't perform in the way that we're supposed to perform or show it our quality.
12: Head coach Mauricio Pochettino's side falls behind early, ties the game at one, but concedes another goal less than a minute later, trailing 2-1 at halftime, smothered 2-0 in the second half on a couple of mistakes by the goalie and a defender. Four goals allowed are the most U.S. has given up in a World Cup game since 1990. Only Malik Tillman finds the Belgian net on a deflected free kick in the 31st minute. Americans still have never won back-to-back knockout round games at a World Cup. Not ever. Belgium plays into the quarters against Spain on Friday. Winner gets France or Morocco. Today at 11, Argentina versus Egypt. And this afternoon at 3, Switzerland, Colombia. And the round of 16. A six-game homestand begins for the White Sox, home with Boston tonight. They're a slight underdog to the Red Sox with rookie Noah Schultz going against another rookie, Peyton Tolley. Schultz trying to rebound from a tough outing in Baltimore last week. The rookie Tolley just got rocked by Washington for 6 runs in 3 innings. The Cubs are on in Baltimore tonight. You listen on 104.3 The Score. Start of a 6-game road trip for Matthew Boyd and the Cubs against Shane Baz. They're slight favorites on the road. The Brewers score 4 runs in the 7th to beat St. Louis 4-3. Face a doubleheader in St. Louis today. And the Sky have a 9 o'clock date at Phoenix tonight. 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
2: It's 7:18, traffic and weather together on the 8th, sponsored by Boost Mobile. Here's Beau Durand.
18: Indiana State Police have their hands full this morning after an incident that happened around 4 o'clock today when a vehicle was shot at on the eastbound side of 8094 around Calumet Avenue. That vehicle then hit a semi around Indy Boulevard, and the investigation continues. The left lane blocked before Indianapolis Boulevard on the eastbound side of 8094. Traffic is heavy, starting all the way back on the southbound side of the tri-state at the Lincoln Oasis. 6 miles of packed traffic through Lansing over into Hammond. Give yourself an extra 35 minutes to work through that delay. Getting into Northwest Indiana on the eastbound side of 8094, it looks like at least the two left lanes are blocked now at Indy Boulevard. The westbound side of 8094, you got some slowing as you make your way off and on from Grant all the way over to Indianapolis Boulevard with gapers. On the Edens inbound, no delays at the moment, but the outbound side of the Edens now at a 25-minute pace to get from Montrose to Lake Cook Road. The Kennedy inbound heavy spots from the River Road Toll Plaza to Lawrence, and again from Addison to Hubbard Street Tunnel. 34 from O'Hare, 18 minutes in from the junction. The local lanes, the express lanes do shave a couple of minutes off that. The outbound Kennedy 21 out to Montrose, 36 on the drive out to O'Hare. Eisenhower inbound seeing heavy traffic from North Avenue to the Tri-State, and then off and on from 9th Avenue all the way to Damon. An hour 5 from the Jane Addams, 41 from Mannheim to downtown. The outbound Ike 27 to Mannheim, 51 all the way up to I-90. Metro reminds you to avoid the delays on the Eisenhower. You can always take the Milwaukee West Line from Itasca on Irving Park Road. It is running on time. Stevenson inbound 54 from 355, 46 in from the Tri-State. Half hour out to 294 on the Stevenson today. Northbound 55 in Will County. Delay start at Route 126, low all the way up to 355. The Dan Ryan inbound 24 minutes, 95th to downtown, 57 in the Bishop Porter, both at 18 minutes from I-80 into the Dan Ryan, but no outbound delays on the south side. DuSable Lakeshore Drive northbound, heavy spots from Soldier Field to Monroe. Southbound on the drive, not looking too bad today. The Tri-State Tollway northbound delays are from 111th Street to 95th. Then again, from the Stevenson to the Eisenhower and from the Grand Avenue curve to Balmoral. The Jane Adams Tollway eastbound, heavy spots from Roselle Road to Route 53 from an earlier motorcycle crash that is now clear. The Reagan Tollway eastbound, still Route 83 to northbound Tri-State Ramp, 355 northbound, slowing Butterfield to Roosevelt today. Route 53 both directions, slow approaching Kirchhoff in the work zone. 80 eastbound is fine, but westbound 80 slow from Center Street over to Larkin and Joliet. 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Next traffic at 728. 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
1: Back with the forecast, says heading up to 86 degrees today. Looking outside right now, mostly sunny skies. 69 degrees in Chicago at 720.
2: Our top story this hour, charges are expected to be filed against a 31-year-old woman who allegedly slashed the face of a man in West Englewood last night. One of two face slashing incidents on the south side. We'll have much more on this story coming up at 7:31.
1: This portion of news sponsored by PGS Gold and Coin. A Lake County, Illinois canine is earning some extra praise for helping to make several arrests.
3: 56-year-old Corey Dismukes of Chicago, 45-year-old Emmanuel Harper of Milwaukee, and 35-year-old James Yancey of Chicago Heights face charges of burglary and felony theft. Lake County Sheriff's deputies spotted Dismukes and Harper outside of a business in unincorporated Libertyville around 11 p.m. A GPS tracking device on a flatbed trailer that one of the men had rented led deputies there, where the two were seen trying to steal a pair of skid steer machines. K-9 Simba got involved when video surveillance showed a third suspect. Authorities then followed Simba to a nearby forest preserve, where Yancey was found hiding and taken into custody. Andy Day, News Radio, 105.9 WBBM.
1: Coming up next, our look at business and this hour's smart quiz question in 60 seconds with a prize on the line. It's 7:21.
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2: This hour's smart quiz question is, what type of bean gets its name from a branch of the U.S. military which has served that bean as a standard part of its diet since the 1800s? We want to know what type of bean gets its name from a branch of the U.S. military which has served that bean as a standard part of its diet since the 1800s. The WBBM contest line is now open. We'll start with caller 7 at 1-866-780-QUIZ. That's 1-866-780-7849.
1: Today's prize, two general admission lawn tickets to Joe Bonamassa at Hunter Pavilion on August 12th, provided by Ravinia. For tickets and more information, visit ravinia.org. We'll have the answer and perhaps a winner coming up in just about 10 minutes.
2: It's 7:23, time for business news from Bloomberg. Here's Gina Cervetti.
4: Mai Judson, Wall Street is bullish on SpaceX. At least a half dozen brokers, including Morgan Stanley, Goldman Sachs, and UBS, have started coverage of the stock with buy equivalent ratings. They're all on board with the long-term growth story, even as questions linger over its profitability, execution, and valuation. The analyst calls matter. That's because they give investors a blueprint for valuing SpaceX as more than a Musk-driven moonshot. SpaceX also joins the NASDAQ 100 index today. U.S. stocks closed higher across the board to start the week. The Dow edged to a new record high and closed above 53,000 for the first time. The S&P 500 gained almost 0.75%, and the NASDAQ jumped by just over 1%, but the mood was different this morning with a chip sell-off after Samsung's quarterly profit surged 19-fold, but that was not enough for investors who want to see justification for massive investments and valuations surrounding AI. With business at 23 and 53. And in the noon business hour from Bloomberg, Gina Cervetti, News Radio 105.9 WBBM.
1: 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The details next in traffic and weather at 7:24.
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3: Traffic and weather together on the 8th. Here's Bo Duran.
4: 6 miles of misery trying to make your way through the south suburbs into northwest Indiana today. It's all because we have an ongoing crash and shooting investigation just before Indianapolis Boulevard on the eastbound side of the Borman. The left lane remains blocked. At times, they're blocking the two left lanes as they do this investigation. Traffic is packed on the eastbound side of 8094 starting at the Bishop Ford, but that delay starts on the southbound side of the tri-state before the Lincoln Oasis. So altogether, 6 miles jammed up through Lansing over into Hammond. Give yourself an extra half hour to work through it. On the westbound side of 8094, you're seeing heavy traffic off and on from Grant to past Indy Boulevard with gapers. We heard from our tipster, Erica, calling in from the Kenwood neighborhood on the WBBM Mercedes-Benz of Hoffman Estates traffic tip line at 855-780 Road. Still the ongoing cleanup of an earlier crash northbound on DuSable Lakeshore Drive past 47th. A black car rolled over into the Park District and took out one of the Park District bathrooms. That's why the northbound side of the drive, we have that right lane blocked with emergency crews trying to clean everything up. Further north on the drive, you're seeing heavy traffic from McCormick Place into Grant Park because of all the closures in place in the park for Taste of Chicago setup. The southbound side of the drive, you're looking good. Edens inbound is okay today. The outbound Edens, 25 minutes from Montrose to Lake Cook. Kennedy in 39 from O'Hare, 25 in from the junction today in the local lanes. The express lane saving you a whopping 1 minute. Do enjoy. The outbound Kennedy, 23 to Montrose, 39 out to O'Hare. Eisenhower inbound an hour 14 from the Jane Addams. It's 48 from Mannheim in. The outbound Eisenhower, 32 to Mannheim, 54 out to I-90. Stevenson inbound 54 from 355, 46 in from the tri-state. Half hour out to 294 at the moment. In Will County, northbound 55 remains slow today from Route 126 all the way up through Bolingbrook to 355. The Dan Ryan inbound's a 24-minute commute, 95th to downtown. No outbound delays, though. 57 inbound, just 18 minutes from ID into the Dan Ryan. The Bishop Ford at 18 minutes as well, 8094 to the merge. No outbound delays on the south side. On the Illinois tollways, no lane blockage problems. Pretty standard fare delays across the board. Same story on Route 53 in the northwest suburbs. Just slow both directions in the work zone in Rolling Meadows. From the Metro Traffic Center, next report at 738, News Radio 105.9 WBBM.
5: Back with the forecast says our day ahead. We'll see mostly sunny skies today. Warm or not is humid. A high of 86 expected tonight. Mostly clear, low of 66. Tomorrow, mostly sunny. Very warm, starts to get more humid as compared to today. Looking at a high of 89 tomorrow, but right now 69 degrees. Mostly sunny skies at 729.
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5: 7:30 on your Tuesday. Good morning. 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I'm Judson Richards in Francisco Coto.
3: And I'm Mai Martinez. 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
5: Two people are recovering this morning after separate face-slashing incidents on the south side last night.
3: And Chicago police are searching for a suspect after three people were shot during an argument on the west side.
7: This is Terry Keschner. More than 8 years after a man's murder in Gary, charges are filed.
5: And President Trump arrives in Turkey for NATO's annual summit.
3: 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Business.
5: S&P futures down 11 points. NASDAQ futures down 260.
3: Plenty of sunshine and blue skies throughout Chicago, and it'll be sunny today, warm and less humid. Headed to a high of 86 degrees right now at O'Hare. Mostly sunny skies and 69 degrees at 731.
5: A 31-year-old woman faces charges for the alleged slashing of a 24-year-old man in the West Inglewood neighborhood. As WBBM's Mike Krause reports, it wasn't the only crime of its kind on the south side last night.
8: The man and woman were arguing in a residence on the 1600 block of West 67th Street, according to police, and it turned physical.

0: Police were called at about 10:30 p.m. They say the woman slashed the man in the forehead. She was arrested. He was hospitalized in good condition at the University of Chicago Medical Center. At about the same time, a 28-year-old man walked into the U of C ER with lacerations to his face. He told police he was on the street at 77th and Laughlin. Someone slashed his face and ran away. He was also in good condition. Mike Krauser, News Radio, 105.9 WBBM.
1: Three people are recovering from injuries suffered when a dispute on the city's west side last evening erupted in gunfire. It happened just before 6:15 on Division near Springfield in the Humboldt Park community. Chicago police say the victims, two men ages 25 and 52 and a 45-year-old woman, were on a sidewalk when they got into an argument with someone. That person pulled out a gun and shot in their direction before running off. All three were taken to the hospital in good to fair condition.
2: Two men are charged for a murder in Northwest Indiana that happened more than 8 years ago.
3: 19-year-old Jack Daniel was shot and killed on Georgia Street in Gary on March 11, 2018. Now investigators say 28-year-old Rashad Jerome McCoy and 26-year-old Willie Terrell Wallace are charged with his murder. Wallace was arrested in Wisconsin and is awaiting extradition. McCoy is in custody in Indiana and currently serving a prison sentence. Both are charged with luring Daniel to the crime scene and killing him during a robbery. Terry Keschner, News Radio 105.9 WBBM.
1: President Trump has arrived in Ankara, Turkey for the NATO summit. ABC News White House correspondent Karen Travers is there.
4: There have been two big things over the last several months that have really tested the relationship with the United States and the NATO alliance. First, the war with Iran. The president was really putting pressure on countries in NATO to get involved in the war effort. And they made it very clear this was not their war to fight. And then when the president had threatened to take Greenland, they rallied around Greenland sovereignty. And this was an issue of, you know, standing by Denmark as a NATO country.
1: Turkey's leader, who is a close ally to President Trump, is hosting this year's gathering.
2: A state visit overseas has been marred by a bombing.
5: Francis Emmanuel Macron had entered the presidential palace to meet Syrian President Ahmad al-Sharaa when the explosions happened, where local media report Macron was staying. The French president's office says he's safe and that his meeting with al-Sharaa was continuing. Macron's the first major Western leader to visit Syria since al-Sharaa came to power, his visit coming before he heads to the NATO summit in Ankara, Turkey. State media, citing an unnamed security official, says the two blasts in the heart of the capital were caused by explosive devices. A large plume of smoke could be seen from the site. The area is on a busy street in Damascus and is near the headquarters of the tourism industry and the Damascus National Museum. Footage widely circulated on social media showed a van and a motorcycle on fire and bloodstains on the street. No group has immediately claimed responsibility. I'm Charles de Ledesma.
1: Agriculture officials now confirmed 32 cases of New World screwworm infesting livestock in a dozen Texas counties.
6: Since the 1960s, attempts to eradicate the New World screwworm have involved releasing billions of male flies that have been sterilized with radiation to mate with females, thereby halting the reproductive cycle. But radiation weakens the flies, making them less able to compete with their non-sterilized competitors. Now, scientists are working on a gene editing technique to breed screwworm flies that are sterile from birth and just as vigorous as non-sterile males. Jim Ryan, ABC News.
2: There's been a steep drop in the number of people covered by the Affordable Care Act.
7: There are at least 2.6 million fewer Americans covered by Obamacare plans. Ohio and Oklahoma saw the biggest drop. Each saw more than a 32% decline. Only one state saw an increase, New Mexico, which is the only state in the nation that fully replaced the lost federal subsidies using its own funds. The Trump administration suggests that it's due to a federal crackdown on fraudulent or phantom enrollment. Analysts say it's more likely related to the January 1st expiration of federal subsidies, which caused many Americans' monthly health insurance fees to double or triple, forcing some to forego coverage entirely. I'm Lisa Dwyer.
2: Coming up next, we'll take a look at traffic, weather, best gas prices, and this hour's Smart Quiz question. That's coming up at 7:35.
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1: 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The answer, that would be Navy beans.
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1: 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In Palos Heights, the SNK on Ridgeland is selling gas for $3.53 a gallon. And in Lincolnshire, the Shell on Milwaukee has gas for $3.59 a gallon.
2: 7:38, traffic and weather together on the 8th. 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Here's Bo Duran.
13: Got a handful of issues here and there today, and that includes on the eastbound side of 8094, where traffic remains packed from the Bishop Ford over to before Indianapolis Boulevard. Ongoing investigation here has the left lane blocked after a pickup was struck by gunfire around 4 o'clock this morning, then crashed into a semi. State police are still doing their investigation. That left lane blocked before Indy Boulevard. The delay starts actually on the southbound side of the Tri-State Tollway just past Halstead. This is 6 miles of jammed up traffic all the way through Lansing into Hammond. Give yourself an extra half hour to work through that delay. If you're northbound on the Tri-State Tollway today, we're seeing heavy traffic past 127th Street. Looks like we had a crash in the lanes for a couple minutes, but it looks like they were able to get everything over to the shoulder already. Further north on the Tri-State, slow from Cermak Road to the Eisenhower and from North Avenue to the Jane Addams Tollway. The Jane Addams itself, eastbound slow spots from Beverly to Barrington Road, then again from Roselle Road to Route 53, with the Reagan Tollway eastbound slow in spots from Orchard Road to past Farnsworth, then again Route 83 to the northbound Tri-State Ramp, 355 northbound a slow spot from 75th up towards Ogden, then you're on the brakes from Butterfield to Roosevelt and from the Armichael Toll Plaza on to 290. On the Edens inbound, no delays. Outbound on the Edens, slow spots from the Kennedy to past Dempster. It's 25 minutes from Montrose out to Lake Cook Road. The Kennedy in, 39 from O'Hare, 25 in from the junction today in both the local and the express lanes. The outbound Kennedy 23 to Montrose, 39 out to O'Hare. Eisenhower inbound, it's an hour 14 from the Jane Addams, 48 minutes to get from Mannheim into downtown. The outbound Ike heavy spots Costner to Des Plaines, and then again from the Tri-State to the ramp to eastbound Lake Street, looking at 32 minutes out to Mannheim, 54 out to I-90. Stevenson inbound, 50 minutes from 355, 40 from the Tri-State to the Lakefront, 32 minutes from DuSable Lakeshore Drive out to 294. In Will County, northbound 55 remains slow from Weber Road up to the Joliet Road lane shift. The Dan Ryan inbound's a half hour trip today from 95th to downtown in both the local and the express lanes. No outbound delays. 57 in the Bishop Port of both 18-minute drives from I-80 into the Dan Ryan. DuSable Lakeshore Drive northbound past 47th Street. We have the right lane blocked as crews work to clean up an earlier crash where a black car rolled over into a Park District bathroom. IDOT reminds you on the northbound side of the drive to move over. It's the law. It's not a game. As those crews work to clean up that nasty rollover crash. Further north, you're slow. Heavy from McCormick Place to Monroe. Southbound on the drive looking pretty good so far this morning. From the Metro Traffic Center, next report at 7:48, News Radio 105.9.
14: WBBM AccuWeather. Pretty nice day today with lots of sunshine. It'll be warm this afternoon with a high of 86, near 80 at the lakefront. Patchy clouds tonight will slip to about 60 in some inland suburbs, about 69 at the lakefront. For tomorrow, mostly sunny, quite warm and more humid for the afternoon, the high 89. We'll get to 84 Thursday. It'll be humid with clouds, some sun, a good chance for a shower and thunderstorm, especially in the afternoon. 69 at O'Hare and in Oak Park at 68 at Midway, 74 at the lakefront, headed to 86. I'm AccuWeather meteorologist Joe Lundberg.
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1: A Chicago businessman who built one of the most successful black-owned companies in the country has died.
15: George E. Johnson, founder of Chicago-based Johnson Products Company, died Monday at the age of 99. 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
2: A Tennessee restaurant has gone viral after the manager revealed a customer had dined and dashed on them, claiming Jesus was picking up the tab. There you go. They should have come out just under $17, but the diner just walked down instead of paying up. The restaurant chose to take it in stride, flagging that the meal had been paid for by Jesus, leaving a fun note for the next manager on duty.
1: And if you're committing a crime and plan to call police to report that crime, it might be best to wait until you've finished committing the crime. A Howard County, Maryland man did do that and was arrested for burglary after reporting his own car was stolen. The officer who arrested him noticed

0: blood on his hand and shirt. While questioning him about the car theft, it turns out they had just been at a burglarized Verizon store, and the thief cut himself while breaking into the front of the window of said store.
1: 7:46, time now for a look at sports. Here's Josh Kliss.
2: Good morning. One bad game is all it takes for Team USA to crash out of the World Cup, outmatched by Belgium 4-1.
3: It stinks. I don't like to be eliminated from anything. Tonight was not a good performance probably overall. There was a lot of things that we could have done better. When you concede goals that easily against a team of that quality and that caliber, it's going to be difficult.
2: Midfielder Tyler Adams and the American squad allowed 2 Belgian goals in the first half. 2 more in the second on bloopers by goalie Matt Freese and defender Chris Richards. Mauricio Pochettino's side saves their worst for last.
4: From the beginning, we didn't connect with the game. We never were on the game. Even when we scored and we scored the goal, 1-1, we conceded the next action. Was really tough from the beginning. We didn't show what normally that team can show, and that is a reality.
2: Since Bruce Arena last led the U.S. to the World Cup quarterfinals in 2002, head coaches Bob Bradley, Jurgen Klinsmann, Greg Berhalter, and now Pochettino have failed in the round of 16. Credit Malik Tillman with the only U.S. goal. Captain Christian Pulisic out in the second half with an ankle injury. Valerian Balogun off his FIFA drama, overturning his red card suspension, goes scoreless, and the Belgians advance to play Spain Friday. White Sox, Red Sox here tonight. Noah Schultz on the mound, the lefty rookie from Naperville. The Cubs are in Baltimore with Matthew Boyd. Listen tonight at 5:30 on 104.3 The Score. Milwaukee beat St. Louis 4-3 to go 6.5 games up. Kansas City over Philly 15-1. Scoring in every inning, all 8 turns at bat. The Royals, just the 21st time that's ever happened. The Sky play late in Phoenix. And at Wimbledon, ladies' quarterfinal action includes an All-American matchup, a Coco Gauff against Jessica Pegula. Josh Liss, News Radio 105.9 WBBM.
0: It's 7:48, traffic and weather together on the 8th. Here's Beau Duran.
5: A slow slog into northwest Indiana today on the eastbound side of 8094. Traffic is packed from the Bishop Ford over to just before Indianapolis Boulevard. And that's where we have an ongoing crash investigation. The left lane remains blocked after an early morning incident where a pickup truck was struck by gunfire. That pickup then struck a semi. We have the investigation ongoing, left lane blocked, eastbound on the Borman just before Indy Boulevard. That's why you have 6 miles of jammed up traffic through Lansing into Hammond. Give yourself an extra half hour on that eastbound Indy 94 mess. You're better off using Ridge Road to the south in a passenger vehicle or trucks. You can use the Indiana Toll Road. It's wide open today through Hammond and Gary. Westbound Indy 94, slow spots from Bird to Indy Boulevard with gapers. On the Edens, your inbound trip is all clear. Just 15 from Lake Cook to the Kennedy. Outbound on the Edens, now pretty heavy off the Kennedy to pass Dempster. Plan on 32 minutes from Montrose out to Lake Cook Road. The Kennedy inbound heavy spots, Canfield to Lawrence and Montrose to Randolph, 45 from O'Hare, 33 in from the Edens, and then both the local and the express lanes. Your outbound trip on the Kennedy, a 38-minute drive out to O'Hare. Eisenhower inbound, heavy North Avenue to the Tri-State and from 17th Avenue all the way to Wacker and Ida B. Wells. It's an hour 12 from the Jane Addams, 46 minutes from Mannheim into downtown. The outbound Ike, 32 to Mannheim, 54 out to the Jane Addams. The Stevenson inbound's a 50-minute commute, 355 to the Lakefront, 40 minutes in from the Tri-State, 32 minutes from DuSable Lakeshore Drive out to 294. In Will County, northbound 55 remains slow from Weber Road to the Joliet Road lane shift this morning. Dan Ryan inbound, a half-hour trip, 95th to downtown, 57 and 17 from I-80. The Bishop Port, 18 minutes, 8094 to the Dan Ryan merge. No outbound delays on the south side. DuSable Lakeshore Drive northbound remains slow past 47th as crews have the right lane blocked, working to clean up an earlier rollover crash where a black car rolled over and off to the side and took out a Park District outhouse along the way. Further north, you're heavy from the Stevenson to Monroe. Southbound on the drive, checking in A-OK at the moment. On the Illinois Tollway system, nothing out of the ordinary. Route 53, both directions, so in the work zone in Rolling Meadows. I-80 through Joliet, checking in OK for now, but we do have new ramp closures in place this morning because of the long-term construction. That includes the westbound 80 ramp to southbound 55 closed until late fall, and the northbound I-55 ramp going to westbound I-80 now shut down until late fall as well. Detours are posted. Next traffic at 7:58, News Radio 105.9.
6: WBBM AccuWeather, a pleasantly warm day today with sunshine and humidity not all that bad. The high 86, closer to 80 by the lake. Fair skies tonight, down to 60 in some inland suburbs, 69 at the lakefront. Mostly sunny tomorrow, very warm day, more humid too, the high 89. It's 64 in Vernon Hills, 74 at the lakefront, 68 at Midway, and 69 at O'Hare. We're headed up to 86. I'm AccuWeather meteorologist Joe Lundberg.
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0: It may have felt like 100 degrees in Chicago last week, but many retailers and consumers are getting into the holiday spirit.
8: It's not too early for Christmas connoisseurs and stores leaning into the Christmas in July phenomenon.
9: A lot of retailers are trying to get an idea, is this bundle going to work? Does this messaging work? Getting the sense of kind of a trial run on some of the e-com businesses as well.
8: Bob Phibbs, CEO of The Retail Doctor, tells the Noon Business Hour it's much more than those Hallmark holiday movies and festive SiriusXM stations. Instead, it's a Christmas dress rehearsal for businesses.
9: Let's be honest here. 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But now you can say, it's Christmas in July. 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So it starts early.
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1: On the rock icon birthday list, Ringo Starr, born Richard Starkey in Liverpool, England, on this day in 1940, along with his influential drumming, he sang the lead vocal on Beatles songs, including Yellow Submarine, and with a little help from my friends, his solo career includes the number one hit Photograph, co-written with George Harrison. Ringo has toured for decades with his all-star band, including shows scheduled for this fall. Ringo is a two-time inductee to the Rock and Roll Hall of Fame as a member of the Beatles and a solo artist. Coming up next in business, some information you should know about diamond prices. That's in 60 seconds at 7:52.
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15: My Judson, the futures are mixed at the moment with pressure on chip makers again. From the CME in Chicago, S&P futures down 11, NASDAQ futures down 312, Dow futures up 228. The Dow starts out at a record high today. For years, De Beers has held official diamond prices well above the market rate, but now Bloomberg has learned the company has made some of the deepest price cuts ever. The cuts come at the company's first sale since dramatically reducing the number of its hand-picked buyers. The exact scale of the price cuts at De Beers was not immediately clear. With business at 23 and 53 and in the Noon Business Hour, live from Bloomberg, Gina Cervetti, News Radio 105.9 WBBM.
1: We've got issues on DeSable Lakeshore Drive, and it was facing up on the out of bound. That's coming up at 7:54.
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9: It's 7:58, traffic and weather together on the 8th. Here's Bo Duran.
10: Well, we're jammed up in the Kenwood neighborhood, northbound DuSable Lakeshore Drive, packed solid past 47th as crews work to clean up a crash where a rolled over black sedan rolled over into the park and took out an outhouse along the way. Woof. Northbound on the drive, right lane blocked, past 47th Street as you make your way through Kenwood. Expect some delays and a bit of a stink. Further north, heavy from McCormick Place up to Monroe. The southbound side of the drive, not looking too bad. Some good news in northwest Indiana. Just before Indianapolis Boulevard, earlier crash investigation has finally finished up. All lanes are back open before Indy Boulevard after the early morning crash, after a pickup truck received gunfire and then hit a semi. But all lanes now back open, Indy Boulevard. You're still seeing a lingering backup from 8094 on eastbound 8094, starting back at the Bishop Ford. Expect those delays through Lansing and Hammond to start easing up with all lanes now back open. Westbound on the Borman, some slowing from Burr over to Indy Boulevard with a lingering Gapers lay. Then you're heavy from Calumet over towards the Bishop Ford. Looks like midday roadwork starting up on the northbound Tri-State around the Lincoln Oasis. Rest of the expressways, no other lane blockage issues. From the Metro Traffic Center, next report at 808, News Radio 105.9 WBBM.
11: Back with the forecast, says what we're expecting today. Mostly sunny skies. Warm, not too warm, at least not too humid. Could get to a high of 86 degrees. Tomorrow climbs to a high of 89 with more humidity. But outside right now at O'Hare, mostly sunny, 73 degrees. Aurora, sunny skies and 69. Waukegan, sunny and 70. The lakefront, 74 degrees at 7:59.
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11: The list of candidates running for Chicago mayor grows with a political newcomer announcing her entry into the race.
13: This is Nancy Hardy. Arlington Heights says yes to a trial run to open alcohol in its outdoor dining area.
9: President Trump is in Turkey to meet with NATO leaders and discuss Europe's role in the alliance. The latest ahead from ABC News.
11: WBBM Business.
9: S&P futures down 6 points. NASDAQ futures down 266 points.
11: Back with the forecast, says heading all the way up to 86 degrees today. Right now, 73 and mostly sunny in Chicago at 8 o'clock.
9: From ABC News, I'm Sherry Preston. A meeting of NATO allies. That's a sound as President Trump arrived in Ankara, Turkey, for a meeting at which NATO leaders are expected to try to turn the president's attention back to the war between Ukraine and Russia. The president saying minutes ago upon arrival about the president of Turkey, Recep Tayyip Erdogan, who he counts as one of his friends.
14: You never know why a relationship is special. Some people you get along with and some people you don't. Sometimes you get along with the toughest people like him. And sometimes you don't get along with the weakest, most pathetic people.
9: The White House hoping to move some of the NATO conversation back to funding of the alliance. Maine Democratic Senate candidate Graham Plattner now facing an allegation of sexual assault and multiple calls to step aside, says ABC's Stephen Portnoy.
15: The pressure on Plattner to step out of the running has only grown, with top leaders in the party, including the Democratic Senatorial Campaign Committee, saying they won't support him if he stays in the race. Graham Plattner continues to deny the allegation that he sexually assaulted a woman in a drunken stupor 4.5 years ago. but he says he's now reflecting on a path forward, and there's already intense jockeying to replace him on the ballot. Progressives insist the state party should choose someone from their camp and not a moderate if Plattner does drop out.
9: More law enforcement testimony today expected in the Tyler Robinson case. ABC's Alex Stone says he's a man accused of murdering Charlie Kirk.
10: Charlie Kirk's widow, Erica, and his parents are expected back in the courtroom to hear more testimony and see more evidence today. On Monday, they left the courtroom when graphic testimony was given and when videos of Kirk's murder were being shown to the judge. Only the judge and attorneys could see the videos, and at one point when Kirk was shot in a video, the judge could be seen visibly jumping in reaction.
9: ABC's Alex Stone. The U.S. men's team losing 4-1 to Belgium last night in World Cup play. Dow futures up 225. 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
11: 8:03 Tuesday, July 7th. Good morning. 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I'm Judson Richards in Francisco Coto.
18: And I'm Mai Martinez. It is currently 73 degrees in Chicago under mostly sunny skies. We'll have plenty of sunshine today, warmer and less humid, headed to a high of 86 degrees. Tonight, mostly clear skies, our low 66 degrees. Then tomorrow, mostly sunny, very warm, more humidity though, headed to a high of 89 degrees. We do have some storms in the forecast. We'll get those details ahead in the AccuWeather 5-day forecast coming up at 8:15.
11: 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There's a new candidate in the race for Chicago mayor, and unlike many of the others throwing their hat in the ring, she's a political newcomer. WBBM's Mike Krauser reports.
19: She's Dr. Lisa Nee, a cardiologist and a healthcare executive who sees her position as a political outsider as a plus, beholden to no one. She doesn't believe a candidate without name recognition needs millions to win. She believes voters are tired of politicians who owe special interests, who can't make hard decisions. She's a problem solver, she said. She told the Tribune she believes voters want somebody where public service really means serving the public. She went on to say, I think they want a city where you don't need connections to get very basic things done, and I think they want a leader that's honest. Dr. Nee is 59. Mike Krauser, News Radio, 105.9 WBBM.
18: The Arlington Heights Village Board has approved a temporary plan to allow people to take their drinks to go in the suburb's popular alfresco dining area.
13: By a vote of 7-2, trustees approved the Sip and Stroll pilot program. Resident Dave Jaffe called it a wonderful idea, saying he's a regular visitor to the alfresco dining.
20: And I like how you structured it in the sense that you did it from 5 to 9, only on certain days, from Thursday through Saturday. That allows people to come down, enjoy it, while they're waiting for a table.
13: The program is slated to start July 30th and will require sippers to have a wristband showing that they're 21. Bars and restaurants must use clear plastic cups that are not allowed to be taken beyond the borders of the dining area. People have objected to the waste and concerns about underage drinking. Nancy Hardy, News Radio 105.9 WBBM.
11: Chicago's historic Uptown Theater still isn't open for business, but the effort continues to bring it back to life.
21: Oh my goodness. Oh my goodness. We are seeing something that most Chicagoans don't get to see.
22: Yes, we were excited and felt quite privileged at getting a rare look behind the scenes at the Uptown Theater at 4816 North Broadway. Dave Sifchek is the caretaker of the Uptown. He showed us around the 46,000 square foot movie theater and performance space, which opened in 1925.
23: 1981, the Jay Giles Band closed the building out. Former owners walked away from it and boarded it up. Still an absolute gem, and it's a shame that it's closed.
24: We saw one of the
21: columns in the lobby that has been restored, and that's what hopefully the whole place will look like again someday?
23: Exactly. We're working tirelessly to

0: secure the funding to get the building back open.
1: How much money will it cost to restore this place to the way it should look?
0: Estimates today are currently between $150 and $200 million.
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3: The 4th of July has come and gone, but America's 250th anniversary celebrations continue. A public reading of the Declaration of Independence will be held at Chicago's Newberry Library tomorrow, the 250th anniversary of the first public reading of the document. Jill Austin of the Newberry says the Declaration is an old document with a living message.
4: As citizens, it is our experiment, our system of government to maintain. It is really up to us all to play a part, and we certainly hope, observing the 250th and this incredible history, that it will help us all learn the impact, the importance, and the role that we can all play together in this government, because it is a government by the people, for the people.
3: There will be public readings of the Declaration of Independence across the country and in U.S. territories around the world tomorrow.
5: Chicago's next generation of musicians is preparing to play for an international audience. Three scholarship students will travel to Italy this weekend with the Chicago Jazz Philharmonic.
6: The music you're hearing is from one of the final rehearsals before heading to Italy. Joining the professionals are three scholarship students making their first trip abroad.
7: Well, Aaron plays the French horn, Daniel plays piano, and Morgan plays drums.
6: Founder and artistic director Orbert Davis says music can connect people even when they don't share a common language.
7: People judge each other by the externals of skin color and language, but when we go deeper into the culture and we share culture, we communicate at an entirely different level.
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7: 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There's a lot of good eating in Capistrano.
6: While sharing their third stream style, a blend of jazz and classical music. 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
3: It's 8:08. 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Here's Bo Duran.
8: Got a big mess on the northbound side of DuSable Lakeshore Drive in the Kenwood neighborhood. It looks like we may have all lanes shut down at this point, or if any traffic is getting through, it's just in a single lane. This is all because we had an early morning crash where a black car rolled over off the drive over into the park and took out an outhouse along the way. We now have lanes blocked for the cleanup and investigation, and traffic is absolutely crawling from just past 57th all the way up to past 47th. 7th Street. So probably want to bail out and work your way over to Lake Park Avenue, or even get over to Cottage Grove instead as your alternates, as the northbound side of DuSable Lakeshore Drive is an absolute jammed up mess out of Hyde Park and all the way through Kenwood. Further north on the drive, you're seeing the standard fare slowing from McCormick Place into Monroe because of all the closures in place in Grant Park for the Taste of Chicago that starts tomorrow. Southbound DuSable Lakeshore Drive, no major issues at the moment. Edens inbound checking in okay. The outbound Edens, heavy spots off the Kennedy to pass Dempster. 32 minutes from Montrose out to Lake Cook Road today. The Kennedy inbound on the brakes from Canfield to Lawrence and Montrose to Randolph. 45 minutes from O'Hare. A 33-minute drive in from the junction in both the local and the express lanes. Outbound Kennedy, 22 to Montrose. 38 out to the airport. Eisenhower inbound heavy before North Avenue to the Tri-State. And from 17th Avenue all the way to Akron out to B. Wells. It's now 12 from the Jane Addams. 46 from Mannheim in. Outbound on the Eisenhower, 32 to Mannheim. 54 out to I-90. Stevenson inbound, new report of a crash at Central. Looks like it may be a box truck and a Jeep that got into it in the center lane. Part of a delay that extends from Harlem up to Kedzie, 47 from 355, 38 in from the Tri-State, half hour out to 294 today. The Dan Ryan inbound, 32 minutes now, 95th in the downtown, really jammed up on the inbound side of the Dan Ryan in the local lanes. The express lane's even worse. They're a couple minutes slower. Stay in the locals. The outbound Dan Ryan's okay. 57 in the Bishop Ford, about 17-minute trips from I-80 into the Dan Ryan. On 8094, heading eastbound in northwest Indiana, earlier crash investigation has wrapped up at Indy Boulevard. You're still seeing some lingering delays through Lansing from the Bishop Ford over to the state line, though. Westbound on 8094, heavy spots off and on from Burr all the way over to the Bishop Ford. That's because it looks like we have some moving roadwork starting on the northbound Tri-State out of the Lincoln Oasis. Got some slowdowns in that area, too. From the Metro Traffic Center, next report at 818, News Radio 105.9 WBBM.
5: Accurate forecast says climbing to 86 degrees today. Looking around outside now, mostly sunny, 73 at O'Hare, 69 and sunny in Aurora, 74 at the Lakefront at 8.
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12: The 16-piece desk called Ice Henge was designed by the late Frank Gehry. It's located in the lobby of the iconic Inland Steel Building, one of Gehry's favorite structures. Carved from 6 blocks of emerald glass, the desk weighs more than 7 tons. It's been a fixture in the building's lobby since 2012. Bidding for the desk is being handled by Freeman's Auctions. The listing is now posted online with a starting bid at $50,000. 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
3: 3 men are facing charges after a bust in Lake County, Illinois, thanks to an assist from a four-legged officer.
13: The 911 call came in around 11 p.m. from someone who claimed a flatbed trailer they had rented was never returned, and that a GPS tracking device picked it up near an unincorporated Libertyville business. Lake County Sheriff's deputies responded to the area and spotted 2 people attempting to steal 2 skid steers by loading them onto that flatbed trailer. 56-year-old Corey Dismukes of Chicago and 45-year-old Emmanuel Harper of Milwaukee were taken into custody. When surveillance from the area determined a 3rd suspect was involved, Sheriff's canine Simba was called in to help, and a short time later led deputies to 35-year-old James Yancey of Chicago Heights, who was hiding in a nearby forest preserve. Charges against the trio include burglary and felony theft. Andy Day, News Radio, 105.9 WBBM.
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3: 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Here's meteorologist Joe Lundberg.
21: Lots of sunshine right now, and we'll keep it for the rest of today. We'll warm to 86 this afternoon, near 80 by the lake. And tonight, fair skies down to 60 in some of the coolest spots, well inland, about 69 at the lakefront. Tomorrow, good deal of sunshine, maybe a few clouds in the afternoon, quite warm and becoming more humid, the high up to 89. It'll be warm and humid for Thursday with clouds and sun. We'll stay at 84 and expect a couple of showers and a thunderstorm Thursday afternoon and evening. For Friday, clouds, some sun, humid, shower or thunderstorm, a high of 81. Back to the mid-80s with some sunshine on Saturday, just a chance of an afternoon thunderstorm. It's up to 73 in Schaumburg at O'Hare and Midway, 74 at the lakefront. Humidity 65%, a light north breeze at 3, the barometer 30.10 inches and rising. We're headed up to 86. I'm AccuWeather meteorologist Joe Lundberg.
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0: Good morning. The United States World Cup hype train is officially off the tracks. Derailed by Belgium 4-1.
1: Like all the team can have one day, sometimes that is... You don't perform and nothing is right for you. And today was that of this type of day that, you know, you suffer.
0: Head coach Mauricio Pochettino's future with the U.S. squad is up in the air. His U.S. side sees Malik Tillman score on a deflected free kick in the 31st minute, and then concede a Belgian goal a minute later. And in the second half, allow two sloppy scores. The U.S. men have lost seven straight to Belgium going back to 1990 and have still never won back-to-back knockout round games at a World Cup. One bad game blows up all the good vibes, and Team USA will look a lot different 4 years from now when Morocco, Portugal, and Spain all co-host the next event. Belgium will play Spain in the Friday quarterfinals. Winner gets France or Morocco in the semis. Today at 11 in Atlanta, Argentina, Egypt, and 3 o'clock in Vancouver, Switzerland against Colombia. Matthew Boyd's lined up for the favored Cubs in Baltimore tonight, 5:35. You listen to the game on 104.3. The score, Milwaukee wins to go 6.5 up. White Sox host the Red Sox, 6:40. Noah Schultz trying to rebound from a tough outing in Baltimore last week. On the mound, the lefty rookie. 35-year-old point guard Skylar Diggins is coming off the bench now. Benched by the Sky, we're 6-14 in a Phoenix tonight. 37-year-old point guard Courtney Vandersloot remains on a minutes limit coming back from an ACL tear. Josh Liss, News Radio 105.9 WBBM.
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8: Problems on DuSable Lakeshore Drive, the northbound side of the drive. Stop and go today. Out of Jackson Park from 57th all the way up into the Kenwood neighborhood, just past 47th Street, where crews are working to clean up an earlier rollover crash. A black car rolled over off the drive into the park and took out an outhouse. You're just getting by single file over on the left lane, it looks like right now. That northbound side of the drive, a real mess on the south side. Using a Lake Park Avenue or even Cottage Grove are going to be the better choices. Further north on the drive today, heavy from 18th to Monroe. No southbound issues on the lakefront. On the Tri-State Tollway heading northbound, you got some slowing from the Bishop Ford to Halstead. Then again, slow spots from Cermak Road to the Tui Toll and from Dempster to Pass Golf Road. Southbound Tri-State Tollway slowing from Cermak Road to Ogden. With the Jane Addams Tollway eastbound slow before leave the Tri-State, the Reagan Tollway eastbound slow spots are Route 31 to before Eola. And then again from Route 83 to the northbound Tri-State ramp. With 355 northbound on the brakes from the Boughton Toll to Ogden. Then again from Roosevelt to North Avenue and from the Armichael Toll Plaza. On to 290. The Edens inbound, no delays at the moment. The outbound Edens, heavy spots from the Kennedy to pass Dempster. 32 minutes from Montrose out to Lake Cook Road this morning. The Kennedy inbound, a 45-minute commute awaits from O'Hare to downtown. 33 minutes in from the junction. That's in both the local and the express lanes at the exact same pace as you pass the Wintrust mural near North Avenue. The outbound Kennedy, 22 to Montrose, 38 on the drive out to O'Hare with the Eisenhower inbound heavy before North Avenue to the Tri-State, and then off and on from 17th Avenue all the way to Wacker and Ida B. Wells. It's now 12 from the Jane Addams, 46 from Mannheim in. The outbound Ike, 32 to Mannheim, 54 out to I-90. Stevenson inbound heavy, Harlem to Central, where we have a crash over on the right shoulder. It's a box truck and a Jeep. They were in the center lane. IDOT crews just moved them over to the side. And then further, once you get past that crash, you stay heavy up to Kedzie. 47 from 355 to the lakefront, 38 in from the Tri-State, 27 from DuSable Lakeshore Drive out to 294. The Dan Ryan inbound, 34 minutes, 95. The downtown 57 inbound 17 from I-80 to Bishop Ford, 18 minutes 80-94 to the Dan Ryan merge. No outbound delays on the south side. 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
5: Sunny and warm today, climbing to a high of 86 expected. Tomorrow looking at a high of 89, but right now mostly sunny, 73 degrees and 820.
3: Our top story this hour, Chicago police are searching for the person who shot and wounded three people during an argument on the west side late last night. We'll have much more on this story coming up at 8:31.
5: 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WBBM's Haley Hansen has the details.
22: Underway now through July 26th, adoption fees for a list of animals are waived as part of Empty the Shelters. Dubbed the nation's largest funded adoption event, Empty the Shelters helps pets find families by making adoption affordable for prospective pet owners. Those interested in meeting their next best friend can visit CACC's campus on the near south side from noon to 7 p.m. daily. 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
3: We now know the identity of a Kane County cyclist who was struck and killed yesterday morning on U.S. Route 20 north of Big Timber Road. The county coroner's office says 27-year-old Ebony Cavillo died at the scene after being struck by a car. Further tests are being conducted, including toxicology samples. It's unclear what led to the crash or if anyone has been ticketed.
5: A new survey shows White Sox fans lead the major leagues when it comes to heavy in-game drinking. The data from Action Network finds nearly 20% of fans consume more than five drinks over the course of a game, with the average Southsider having at least two drinks. And beers aren't the only thing Sox fans have at least two of during a game. The same survey finds almost half of those who visit Wrigley Field get at least two hot dogs to go with their beers.
3: And that's not counting what they consume before they get to the park. Well, Glen Ellen is inviting people out for a swim and a movie. Families are invited to cool off and enjoy a summer evening at Sunset Pool during an all-ages dive-in movie. See what they did there? Dive-in. Featuring the SpongeBob movie on Friday, July 17th. You can swim, float, or relax poolside while watching SpongeBob's big screen adventure under the evening sky. Doors open at 8 p.m. and the movie begins at 8:30 p.m. You can learn more about it and register at GEPark.org.
5: We'll dive into business next. See what I did there. Bloomberg, we'll have a live look at business coming up. It's 8:22.
3: He's got the dad jokes. 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
2: Bye, Judson. Still looking at a mixed picture here with the futures and the opening bell just 6 minutes away from the CME in Chicago. S&P futures down 12, NASDAQ futures down 322, Dow futures up 238 points. Investors were disappointed by Samsung's earnings today despite some blowout profits. Amazon is ramping up investment in AI infrastructure, and now it's looking to raise at least $25 billion from a U.S. bond sale. Sources tell us the size of the offering could rise depending on investor demand. It's just the latest funding push by Amazon and the latest in a series of jumbo bond sales by massive cloud computing firms. With business at 23 and 53 and in the noon business hour, live from Bloomberg, Gina Cervetti, News Radio 105.9 WBBM.
5: There was an issue on the Sabal Lakeshore Drive. Tough to explain, so we'll let the expert, Bo Duran, do it next in traffic and weather. It's 8:24.
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1: And weather together on the 8th. Here's Bo Duran.
2: Good news on the northbound side of DuSable Lakeshore Drive in the Kenwood neighborhood. Earlier crash where we had a rollover crash. Black car rolled off the drive and over into the park and took out a outhouse along the way. That crash has been cleaned up. All lanes are back open on the northbound side of the drive just past 47th Street. Still seeing some lingering delays out of Jackson Park, though, from 57th up into Kenwood. On the further north part of the drive, you're seeing your normal slowing from McCormick Place into Monroe. The southbound side of the drive checking in okay at the moment. On the Edens, the inbound side's fine. The outbound side of the Edens, heavy spots from the Kennedy to past Dempster, 32 minutes from Montrose out to Lake Cook Road. The Kennedy inbound's costing you 45 minutes today from O'Hare to downtown. It's 33 in from the junction, both in the local and the express lanes. The outbound Kennedy, 22 to Montrose, 38 out to O'Hare on the Eisenhower heading inbound. Heavy North Avenue to the Tri-State and from 17th Avenue all the way to Wacker on IW Wells. It's now we're 12 from the Jane Addams, 46 minutes from Mannheim to the Burn Interchange. The outbound Ike 32 to Mannheim, 54 minutes all the way out to the Jane Addams. Stevenson inbound, your slowing is from 355 to Cass. It's 47 minutes from 355 to DuSable Lakeshore Drive, 37 from the Tri-State Inn. The outbound Stevenson, just heavy spots from Harlem to the Tri-State Tollway, 27 all the way out to the Tri-State, 35 from the lakefront out to the Veterans Toll. The Dan Ryan inbound, a 31-minute commute awaits from 95th and downtown today. That's in both the local and the express lanes. 57 and the Bishop Ford are both around 20 minutes from ID into the Dan Ryan. On the Tri-State Tollway northbound, got some slowing right out of the box from the Bishop Ford to Halstead. Looks like midday roadwork starting up there. Then further north, you're slow in spots from Cermak Road to the Toohey Toll Plaza and from Dempster to past Gulf Road. Southbound on the Tri-State Tollway, slowing from Cermak Road down to Ogden. The Jane Addams Tollway eastbound, slowing Elmhurst to the Tri-State. Reagan Tollway eastbound delays are from Farnsworth to Eola, and then again approaching the ramp to northbound Tri-State. 355 northbound, slow spot 75th to Ogden. Roosevelt's North Avenue and from the Armichael Toll to 290. Southbound slowing on the Veterans Tollway from the Armichael Toll Plaza down to past North Avenue. Route 53 both directions. Slow in the work zone in Rolling Meadows. Next traffic from the Metro Traffic Center, 838. 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
3: Back with the forecast as we're looking at today. Mostly sunny skies, a bit warmer, not that humid. A high of 86 tonight, mostly clear. Low of 66 tomorrow, mostly sunny skies. Very warm, more humid. Climbing to a high of 89. Thursday, looking at a high of 85. A chance of a thunderstorm as well. Looking around outside currently, 73. Mostly sunny at O'Hare. Same at Midway. Aurora sunny in 69. Currently 74 at the Lakefront at 829.
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3: 8:30 on your Tuesday. Good morning. Thanks for listening. I'm Judson Richards in Francisco Cotto.
1: And I'm Mai Martinez. 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
3: A shooting stemming from an argument late last night wounds three people on Chicago's west side.
5: This is Mike Krauser. Chicago finds itself in an unenviable position on an annual list of cities and bedbug infestations.
1: The race for Chicago mayor grows even more crowded with a political newcomer announcing her candidacy.
3: Plus, President Trump arrives in Turkey for a high-stakes NATO summit amid new Russian strikes on Ukraine.
1: WBBM Business.
3: Dow currently up 185, S&P down 5, the NASDAQ down 120.
1: We'll have plenty of sunshine today. It'll be warmer and less humid, headed to a high of 86 degrees. Right now at O'Hare, mostly sunny skies and 73 degrees at 831.
3: Chicago police are looking for a suspect following a shooting in the Humboldt Park neighborhood last night that left three people wounded. WBBM's Nancy Hardy has the details.
6: The three victims got into an argument with someone police say they didn't know while they were standing outside on the sidewalk near Division and Springfield. It was about a quarter after six, police say, when that other person pulled out a gun and started shooting before running away. Two men, ages 52 and 25, as well as a 45-year-old woman, were wounded. They went to the hospital and are expected to recover from their injuries. The most recent statistics from the 11th District show shootings are down 30% from this time last year. Nancy Hardy, News Radio 105.9 WBBM.
1: The pest control company Orkin is out with its annual list of cities with the most bed bug infestations, and it's not flattering locally.
5: Chicago retains the unenviable top spot based on bedbug treatment of commercial and residential properties. The top 10 this year are Chicago, Los Angeles, Detroit, Cleveland, Indianapolis, Springfield, Illinois, Washington, D.C., Columbus, Ohio, Pittsburgh, and Grand Rapids. Orkin reports densely populated cities and travel destinations.

0: tend to have more bed bug issues and suggest that people familiarize themselves with what to look for and how to avoid bringing home hitchhiking bed bugs. 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
1: The field of candidates for mayor of Chicago is getting more crowded, with another hopeful announcing her intention to run. Cardiologist Dr. Lisa Nee is the latest contender to throw her hat in the ring. She joins well-known politicians, including Congressman Mike Quigley, Illinois Comptroller Susana Mendoza, and Cook County Treasurer Maria Pappas, among others. The first round of mayoral voting takes place on February 23rd of next year.
2: Police believe they've solved a murder case in Northwest Indiana that dates back almost a decade.
3: Rashad Jerome McCoy and Willie Terrell Wallace are accused of luring 19-year-old Jack Daniel to the area of 5100 Georgia Street in Gary back on March 11th, 2018, then robbing him and killing him. The 26-year-old Wallace was arrested in Wisconsin and is awaiting extradition. McCoy, who is now 28, is in custody in Indiana and is already currently serving a prison sentence. Investigators say an extensive review of the evidence and talking to witnesses finally led to the charges. Terry Keschner, News Radio 105.9 WBBM.
1: President Trump has arrived in Turkey for the NATO summit. He's expected to meet with Ukrainian President Volodymyr Zelensky on the sidelines of the event. ABC White House correspondent Karen Travers has a preview.
4: The president's going to be meeting one-on-one with Zelensky on Wednesday, and the expectation is Zelensky's going to be pushing for more missile interceptors. Zelensky said it is critically important that the world at this NATO summit comes out with strong decisions in support of Ukraine's air defense. The president notably had spoken to Vladimir Putin on July 4th. They had a 90-minute phone call, and he said that Putin and Russia still want to end this war.
1: Meantime, leaders of NATO nations are announcing billions of dollars in arms deals and defense spending in an apparent effort to appease President Trump.
2: More Democrats are withdrawing endorsements of Graham Platt, the party's candidate for U.S. Senator from Maine. ABC's Karen Waugh has the update.
5: Maine Democrat Graham Platner, who's taking on longtime Republican incumbent Susan Collins, now faces a sexual assault allegation from a former girlfriend. Jenny Rasico says she dated Platner on and off beginning in 2019. She told the website Politico Platner showed up at her home in 2021 almost blackout drunk. Platner denies her claims. Platner's scandals have been piling up. Now, many top Democrats are pulling their endorsements, urging him to drop out before a ballot deadline later this month.
2: Platner has announced he'll take time to reflect on the best path forward for his campaign.
1: The U.S. men's national team road to the World Cup came to an end in Seattle last night with a 4-1 loss to Belgium. ABC's Christian Cordero has more on the controversial 24 hours ahead of the match.
6: FIFA decided to postpone U.S. star striker Flo Balogun's one-match suspension. Balogun received the penalty in the U.S.'s last game against Bosnia and Herzegovina. But despite popular opinion that the referee in that match made a bad call, FIFA has not changed the call itself, instead citing a rarely used exception and let him play. That decision came after President Trump called FIFA President Gianni Infantino. Both Trump and Infantino deny that call had any influence over FIFA's decision, which was made through a separate committee.
1: The U.S. joins Mexico and Canada on the bench, with all three host nations now eliminated from the tournament. Coming up next, traffic, weather, where to find the best gas prices. It's 8:35.
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2: 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And in Aurora, the Shell at New York and Eola has gas for $3.69 a gallon.
1: It is 8:38. 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Here's Bo Duran.
15: Taste of Chicago starts tomorrow in Grant Park. We already have plenty of closures in place for the Taste coming up this week, and that includes Columbus shutdown between Roosevelt and Monroe. Stick to Michigan Avenue as your alternate to avoid that closure. Ida B. Wells and Jackson both shut down through the park as well, so using Monroe is probably the pro move to get east and west through Grant Park as the Taste starts tomorrow. On DuSable Lakeshore Drive, because of those closures in the park, we have heavy traffic heading northbound from the Stevenson up to Monroe. Southbound, some slowing through the park as well, but no delays out of the north side getting into downtown today on the drive. The Edens inbound, no delays. The outbound side of the Edens, your heavy spots are from the Kennedy to past Dempster. 25 minutes, Montrose out to Lake Cook Road. On the Kennedy on the inbound side, it's heavy off and on from Montrose to Randolph. 43 from O'Hare, 37 in from the junction. That's in the local lanes. The express lane's going to save you a couple. The outbound Kennedy, 16 to Montrose, 31 on the drive out to O'Hare. Eisenhower inbound now an hour 5 from the Jane Adams and 37 minutes to get from Mannheim into downtown. The outbound side of the Ike, 25 to Mannheim, 57 on your trip all the way out to the Jane Adams Tollway. Stevenson inbound slow, 355 to Cass, and again heavy off and on from Harlem to Kedzie, 47 from 355, 37 from the Tri-State, 27 minutes from the Lakefront out to 294, and Will County northbound 55 remains stubbornly slow from the Bolingbrook truck scales up to the Joliet Road lane shift. The Dan Ryan inbound 31 minutes today from 95th to downtown in both the local and the express lanes. 57 inbound may have a crash near Halstead. It's 19 minutes from I-80 to the Dan Ryan, the Bishop Ford 21, 80-94 to the merge. The Tri-State Tollway northbound slowing from the Bishop Ford to Halstead. That's because of midday roadwork starting up on the northbound Tri-State Tollway. Then further north, you're slow from Cermak Road to the Toohey Toll and from Dempster to past Golf Road. Southbound heavy Cermak Road down to Ogden. The Jane Adams Tollway eastbound delays before Elmhurst Road to the Tri-State. The Reagan Tollway eastbound before Farnsworth to Eola, you're slow. And then approaching the northbound Tri-State ramp, all jammed up. 355 northbound slowing 75th to Ogden. Roosevelt's North Avenue from the Armichael Toll Plaza to 290. Southbound pretty heavy on the Veterans Tollway today from the Armichael Toll down to past North Avenue. 8094 westbound, heavy spots from Calumet all the way over onto the northbound side of the Tri-State because of that roadwork starting up over near Halstead. Next traffic at 848, News Radio 105.9.
16: WBBM AccuWeather, a nice day today, mostly sunny, warm this afternoon, 86 for high, a little cooler by the lake. Then clear to partly cloudy tonight, will slip to about 60 in the coolest inland suburb, 69 at the lakefront. More sunshine tomorrow, very warm and more humid, the high 89. It'll be warm but humid Thursday with clouds and sun, also a good chance for a shower and thunderstorm, especially in the afternoon, Thursday's high 84. Currently 70 in Mundelein at 73 at Midway at O'Hare, 74 at the lakefront. We're headed up to a high of 86. I'm AccuWeather meteorologist Joe Lundberg.
1: Quick look at the market. The Dow currently is up 81. S&P is down 15. The NASDAQ is down 200 at 840.
2: One of the most successful and influential entrepreneurs in Chicago history has died.
17: Georgie Johnson died Monday at the age of 99. He founded Johnson Products Company in 1954 after developing a hair straightening product designed for black consumers. According to his memoir, he was unable to get a business loan but was able to convince a banker to lend him $250 by saying he wanted to take his wife on vacation to California. His Southside company grew into a multi-million dollar business with products like Ultra Sheen and Afro Sheen. In 1971, Johnson Products became the first black-owned company listed on the American Stock Exchange.
18: Bring your natural out of the ordinary with Afro Sheen. The cosmetic forces behind the supernatural.
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1: A massive 7-ton glass security desk designed by world-famous architect Frank Gehry is headed to auction with an estimated sale price of up to $200,000. The 16-piece installation known as Ice Henge has occupied the lobby of Chicago's Inland Steel Building since 2012. While the building's lobby is protected under Chicago landmark status, the movable desk is not, prompting hopes from preservationists that a museum will acquire and display the work after the auction concludes July 15th.
2: A transport vessel in the Middle East has been hit by a missile.
19: A tanker in the Strait of Hormuz has been set ablaze after being struck by a projectile. The United Kingdom Maritime Trade Operations Center says the tanker had been hit near Lima, Oman, in the strait, adding the projectile hit the port side of the vessel while it was traveling south out of the strait toward the Gulf of Oman. It adds there's been no environmental impact from the strike and that the authorities are investigating. Iranian state television is reporting the liquefied natural gas tanker came under attack after ignoring warnings, but did not directly claim the assault. I'm Charles de Ledesma.
1: Coming up next in sports, how the Balogun red card saga really affected Team USA. Details there and our top trending stories are next. It's 8:43.
14: Whether it's a sweltering heat wave.
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21: Flooding downpours, hail, damaging winds, even a tornado.
14: Plan ahead with our 5-day forecast at 15 past the hour. 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
2: And virtual Taekwondo is gaining popularity as a structured competitive discipline in Southeast Asia. Athletes wear virtual reality headsets and motion sensors to control avatars in non-contact sparring matches. Unlike conventional Taekwondo, the virtual matches aren't separated by age, weight class, or gender. It's gotten so big, it makes its debut at this year's Asian Games in Japan.
1: It is 8:46 now. Time for a look at sports. Here's Josh Liss.
0: Hey, good to be with you. Good morning. FIFA swallows Flo Balogun's red card, but the U.S. men's soccer team chokes. Even with its leading scorer allowed back in the lineup, the Americans get pecked apart by a classier Belgium squad 4-1.
3: I'll be honest. We found out the same time as you guys. I didn't even know there was an appeal. We didn't know any of that when it happened. It was just as much a surprise to us as it was to you. So yeah, I don't think that noise or anything affected us by any means. Uplifted us.
0: Midfielder Tyler Adams says FIFA's backroom business with Balogun did not affect the U.S. squad. If anything, it lifted them, you heard him say. But Balogun

0: fails to score, subbed out in the second half. Belgium ranked 9th in the world, the Americans 17th. And still, when Balogun got the green light from FIFA Sunday, the green came in heavy on the U.S., and the team did not play like a betting favorite last night, scrambling from the start, falling behind early, tying the game on Malik Tillman's 31st-minute free kick, and while the Americans are thinking about juice boxes and orange slices, give the goal back a minute later. The second half features two embarrassing scores, past an out-of-position U.S. goalie, Matt Fries, and on a giveaway from defender Chris Richards. The 4-1 exit is the Americans' fourth straight in the round of 16. They haven't reached the quarterfinals since 2002. Belgium plays on versus Spain Friday. Winner gets France or Morocco. Today, it's Argentina-Egypt at 11 and Switzerland-Colombia at 3. The White Sox play the Red Sox here tonight. First baseman Munetaka Murakami returns soon from a hamstring strain, starting a minor league rehab assignment today. Cubs-Orioles out in Baltimore this evening. And the Sky play late at Phoenix. Josh Liss, News Radio 105.9 WBBM.
1: It's 8:48, traffic and weather together on the 8th. Here's Bo Duran.
2: Having a rough go on the lakefront this morning on the northbound side of DuSable Lakeshore Drive. Looks like we now have a crash. Could be kind of a fender bender here around 18th. It appears to be in the right lane because the inbound Stevenson getting to the northbound side of DuSable Lakeshore Drive has just became a really jammed-in mess. And that northbound trip of the drive, pretty heavy from before the Stevenson as you make your way into Grant Park now. So it looks like a fender bender around McCormick Place, possibly in the right lane on the northbound side of the drive. Plan accordingly. Southbound DuSable Lakeshore Drive, we are checking in okay. Elsewhere, we have a crash being cleared off the right shoulder at Halsted on the inbound side of I-57. That's why you're seeing some delays from 111th Street. Thanks to our tipsters on the WBBM Mercedes-Benz of Hoffman Estates traffic tip line at 855-780 Road for the heads up on that. Over on the Bishop Ford, the inbound side slowing from 103rd to the Dan Ryan, 18 minutes from 80-94. And once you get to the Dan Ryan inbound, we're at a half hour trip from 95th into downtown in both the local and the express lanes. No outbound delays on the south side today. Eden's inbound, no delays. The outbound Eden's heavy spots from the Kennedy to past Dempster, 25 minutes from Montrose to Lake Cook Road. With the Kennedy inbound on the brakes from Montrose to Randolph, it's 43 from O'Hare, 37 in from the junction. The local lanes, the express lanes will save you a couple of minutes. The outbound side of the Kennedy, 16 to Montrose, 31 on the drive out to O'Hare on the Eisenhower heading inbound. Heavy York Road to the Tri-State and from First Avenue all the way to Wacker on Ida B. Wells. It's an hour 5 from the Jane Addams, 37 from Mannheim into downtown. The outbound Ike, heavy spots from Central to 25th Avenue, and then again from the Tri-State to the eastbound Lake Street ramp. It's a 25-minute trip out to Mannheim, 57 all the way out to the Jane Addams tollway on 290. Stevenson inbound, 45 minutes from 355 to the Pacton Lakefront, 36 in from the Tri-State, 24 minutes from DuSable Lakeshore Drive out to 294. On the Tri-State tollway, northbound, still slowing from the Bishop Ford to Halsted. Looks like midday roadwork starting up there for the north, so in the normal spots from the Grand Avenue curve to the Jane Addams and from the 2E toll to Pass Golf Road. Southbound Tri-State Tollway slowing from Cermak Road to Ogden. The rest of the tollway system, exactly what you would expect for this time of morning. Route 53 both directions slow in the work zone in Roland Meadows. I-80 and Joliet checking in fine. 8094 westbound, some slowing off and on as you make your way from Kennedy Avenue all the way over to the Bishop Ford, but the eastbound Borman all clear in Hammond and Gary. Next traffic at 8:58, News Radio 105.9.
3: WBBM AccuWeather, pleasant day today with sunshine. The humidity not all that bad. The high 86, closer to 80 at the lakefront. Patchy clouds tonight will slip to about 60 in some of the inland suburbs, 69 by the lake. Sunshine and a few clouds tomorrow, quite warm and more humid, the high 89. Currently 71 in Evanston, 74 at the lakefront, 73 at O'Hare and Midway. Our high today, 86. I'm AccuWeather meteorologist Joe Lundberg.
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8: 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A lot of these people have horrendous wounds from injecting in their legs and they get abscesses. I've seen some where their legs are like elephant legs. and then they sometimes they'll go to the hospital. A lot of times they won't, because what happens when they go to the hospital, somebody will steal their stuff.
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14: Mike Judson, stocks opened mixed with pressure on chipmakers today, but the Dow is higher, going beyond its new record high reached yesterday. At the moment, up 70 points at 53,125. The S&P 500 is down 19 at 75.17. NASDAQ lower by 240 at 25,881. Shares of SpaceX are down 4.25%. At least a half dozen brokers, including Morgan Stanley, Goldman Sachs, and UBS, started coverage of the stock with buy equivalent ratings. SpaceX also trades beginning today on the NASDAQ 100. Samsung had blowout profits in the latest quarter, but still left investors disappointing, and that is putting pressure on the chip sector. With business at 23:53 and in the noon business hour, live from Bloomberg, Gina Cervetti, News Radio 105.9 WBBM.
4: We've got a DeSable Lakeshore Drive crash downtown to tell you about, and much more as well. And our look at traffic and weather coming up. It's 8:54.
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1: It's 8:58. Traffic and weather are together on the 8s. Here's Beau Duran.
3: No shortage of lingering delays this morning, Maya, including getting out of northwest Indiana. We're going to see some slowing on the westbound side of 8094, off and on from Kennedy Avenue all the way over onto the northbound side of the tri-state, and then you stay slow once you get to northbound 294 from the Bishop Ford to Halsted. Looks like midday roadwork starting up once again here at Halsted, possibly blocking a lane. Further north on the tri-state, you're slowing from the Grand Avenue curve to the Jane Addams Tollway. And then on the brakes from the 2E toll to pass Golf Road, the southbound side of the tri-state slowing from Cermak Road to Ogden this morning. The Jane Addams Tollway heading eastbound slow from Lee to the tri-state. Reagan Tollway eastbound delays around 83 to the northbound tri-state ramp, with 355 northbound slow from 75th to Ogden, and from the Armage Hill toll to 290, the southbound side of 355 slow go Lake Street down to pass North Avenue. The Edens inbound, no worries for now. The outbound side of the Edens, heavy spots off the Kennedy to pass Dempster. That's a 27-minute trip from Montrose to Lake Cook Road. Kennedy inbound, heavy spots Montrose to Randolph. At 33 from O'Hare, it's a 27-minute trip in from the junction. That's in the local lanes. The express lane's about 4 minutes slower, staying in the local lanes where you want to be on the inbound side of the Kennedy. Outbound 14 to Montrose, 27 on the drive out to O'Hare. Eisenhower inbound at St. Charles Road got a new issue. It's apparently a crash involving a box truck. Looks like the left lane may be blocked. Traffic pretty heavy coming in on 290 from York Road through Elmhurst. An hour 5 from the Jane Addams. Checking in at 37 minutes from Mannheim to downtown on the Eisenhower. Outbound 25 to Mannheim on the Ike. 57 all the way out to I-90. Stevenson inbound slow 355 to Lamont Road. Then again heavy from Harlem to Kedzie. And then again from King Drive on to DuSable Lakeshore Drive. Add it all up. 45 minutes from 355 to the lakefront. 36 minutes from the tri-state to DuSable Lakeshore Drive. Outbound 24 from the drive out to the Tri-State Tollway. In Will County, northbound 55 remains slow from the Bolingbrook truck scales to Joliet Road with that lane shift in place. The Dan Ryan inbound is a half-hour drive, 95th to downtown in both the local and the express lanes. No outbound delays. 57 inbound, just a tap of the brakes approaching Halsted from an earlier crash. Bishop Ford inbound still 18 minutes, 8094 to the Dan Ryan. DuSable Lakeshore Drive northbound, heavy traffic from the Stevenson through Grant Park. Looks like earlier crash around McCormick Place is now clear. Southbound on the drive looking pretty good today. From the Metro Traffic Center, next report at 908, News Radio 105.9 WBBM.
4: We're climbing ever closer to the expected 86 degrees today. Looking around outside, 78 degrees and sunny at O'Hare, 73 and sunny in Aurora, up to 74 in Waukegan, 76 in Wheeling. Right now, 74 degrees at the lakefront at 8:59.
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22: This is Mike Krauser. Police investigate separate face-slashing incidents that occurred at about the same time last night in different Southside neighborhoods.
4: And residents of a northwest suburb will soon be able to sip an adult beverage while strolling through a popular outdoor dining area.
1: Plus, despite new attacks and counterattacks in the war between Russia and Ukraine, President Trump again this morning says he thinks the two sides want to make a deal. The latest on that ahead from ABC News.
4: WBBM Business, a lot of red. The Dow down 21, S&P down 21 as well. The NASDAQ down 244. Anchor, the forecast says we could get to 86 right now. Sunny and 78 at 9 o'clock.
23: From ABC News. I'm Sherry Preston. President Trump arriving at the NATO summit in Turkey to a military flyover. The meeting in Ankara focusing on the war in Ukraine. President Trump saying he spoke with the leaders of both Ukraine and Russia ahead of the NATO meeting.
24: I had a very good talk with President Putin, who, by the way, has a lot of respect for President Erdogan, a lot of respect for him. We had a long talk yesterday, lasted a long time, and I also spoke with President Zelensky right after that. I think they both want to make a deal.
23: Russia launching a wave of strikes on Ukraine's capital and Ukraine striking Moscow on one of its fiercest drone attacks in more than 2 years. There's a long and growing list of Democrats who say the party's nominee for Senate in Maine should drop out of the race. Graham Plattner is now accused of sexually assaulting a woman in 2021, an allegation he denies. Here's ABC's Jay O'Brien.
25: Democrats hanging their hopes on the progressive Plattner to unseat Maine's longtime Republican Senator Susan Collins, seeing her as particularly vulnerable, the race critical to their chances of taking back the Senate. and many in Plattner's party sticking by him amid a string of prior scandals, from another girlfriend accusing him of abusive behavior, which he has denied, to acknowledging sending sexual messages to multiple women shortly after he was married in 2023, and covering up a tattoo resembling a Nazi image on his chest, saying he didn't know its meaning.
23: Prince Harry's final lawsuit aimed at making the British tabloids pay for invading his privacy has failed. A judge has rejected his case against Associated Newspapers, owner of the Daily Mail. Elton John, Elizabeth Hurley, and others were a part of the suit, trying to prove the newspapers engaged in unlawful activities like phone taps. More testimony today in the hearing underway in Utah. Prosecutors laying out evidence against Tyler Robinson in the alleged killing of Charlie Kirk. You're listening to ABC News.
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4: 9:03 Tuesday, July 7th. Good morning. Thanks for listening. I'm Judson Richards in for Cisco Kogoto. It is currently 78 degrees in Chicago under sunny skies. Today, it'll be mostly sunny and warm. A high of 86 expected tonight. Mostly clear and a low of 66 tomorrow. Mostly sunny, very warm and humid. High of 89 expected tomorrow. A full five-day accurate forecast coming your way at 9:15. Our top local story on News Radio, WBBM. Criminal charges are expected to be filed against a 31-year-old woman for the alleged slashing of a 24-year-old man last night in West Inglewood. WBBM's Mike Krause reports it's one of two face-slashing incidents on the south side.
22: The first incident occurred in a residence on the 1600 block of West 67th Street. Police responded to a domestic incident at about 10:30 p.m. They say there was a verbal altercation that turned physical, and the woman slashed the man in the forehead. Responding officers took her into custody. The man was taken to the University of Chicago Medical Center in good condition. At about the same time, another face-slashing victim, a 28-year-old man, showed up at the same hospital, also with a laceration or lacerations to the face. He said he was at 77th and Laughlin on the street. Someone approached, slashed his face, and ran off. He was also in good condition. Mike Krauser, News Radio, 105.9 WBBM.
4: By the end of the month, people can drink outside in the alfresco dining area of Arlington Heights. Village board members approved the move at last night's meeting.
7: Trustees voted to approve a sip and stroll pilot program that would allow people to buy to-go drinks from bars and restaurants in the four-block social district zone. Trustee Robin Lebeds remained unconvinced that it's a good idea.
8: Why should they pay attention to the fact they're leaving the alfresco zone or there no liquor brought in from outside? I'm just really skeptical, and I will say I hope I'm proven wrong.
7: The pilot program would begin July 30th and run through October, operating Thursdays, Fridays, and Saturdays from 5 until 9 p.m. Most bars and restaurants support the plan. 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
4: A homicide investigation that started with the gruesome discovery of a severed arm in a central Illinois lake has taken another turn.
9: His half-brother and his wife, who is 24 years older than him, are accused of trying to cover up the killing. According to court records, it all started with a fight. 26-year-old James Adams allegedly stabbed his 38-year-old half-brother, Dale Wayne Turner, of the Plainfield area inside a home, but later claimed it was all in self-defense. Investigators say they found Turner's head, neck, and torso inside a locked basement freezer. Court records allege Adams and 62-year-old Robin Turner later dismembered the body and dumped the remaining parts in Lake Mattoon. Sarah Herrera, News Radio 105.9 WBBM.
4: Some people from DuPage County were among the victims of the boat that capsized in Lake Geneva, Wisconsin last week.
10: Divers found three children, ages 6, 7, and 10, in the overturned boat more than 30 feet deep. The Lake Geneva Fire Department said the seven other people on the boat were rescued, and all 10 people were from Batavia, Wheaton, and Fontana, Wisconsin. The National Weather Service reported that peak wind gusts during the storm that overturned the boat were between 90 and 100 miles per hour. Roger Plummer, News Radio, 105.9 WBBM.
4: The Aurora Fire Department says it responded to multiple structure fires over the Independence Day weekend. The first fire happened a little before 6:30 in the evening on July 4th, with responding firefighters discovering burning siding on a single-family home on Cumberland near Ridge. The fire was quickly put out, and the home remained habitable. In the second fire, crews arrived to see an attached garage fire spreading to a two-story home on Highfield and Crescent. The fire was quickly contained, but the damage was already done, and six people were displaced. The cause of both fires remains under investigation. One of the first printed copies of the Declaration of Independence will be featured at a live reading at Chicago's Newberry Library tomorrow.
11: Jill Austin is Vice President for Public Engagement at the Newberry Library in Chicago's Gold Coast neighborhood on the north side.
12: There will be Americans across the world among 725 sites that are doing this in unison. So we are all joining in together as fellow Americans to hold this collective reading.
11: The copy of the Declaration of Independence at the Newberry goes back to the very beginning. It was printed just days after it was adopted, 250 years ago.
12: There are the printed copies, of course, but there was also the July 8th, 1776 public reading. And that is the reason why July 8th was chosen for this special event.
11: Terry Keschner, News Radio 105.9 WBBM.
4: It is 9:08. 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Here's Bo Duran.
13: Got some, we're dealing with some heavy traffic on the inbound side of 290 getting through Elmhurst today, packed in from North Avenue to just past St. Charles Road. We had a report of a crash involving a box truck in the left lane. Looks like that has now been moved over into the work zone. Now you're just seeing kind of the normal delay as you approach the Tri-State Tollway in that work. It's an hour from the Jane Addams into the Byrne Interchange, 32 from Mannheim to downtown. The outbound eyes now are slowing from Central to Des Plaines, 20 minutes out to Mannheim this morning, 38 all the way out to I-90. The Edens inbound is all clear. The outbound side of the Edens, still some lingering delays from the Kennedy off and on to past Dempster, 27 minutes from Montrose out to Lake Cook. The Kennedy inbound heavy spots Montrose to Randolph. That's 33 from O'Hare, 27 in from the junction today in the local lanes. But stay in the locals because the express lanes are 4 minutes slower. They're really packed in the express past Irving Park down towards Belmont. May have something going on in the express lanes there on the inbound side of the Kennedy. The outbound side of the Kennedy, 14 to Montrose, 27 on the drive out to O'Hare. With the Stevenson inbound at 45 minutes from 355, it's 35 from the Tri-State. The Stevenson outbound just 20 minutes out to 294. In Will County, northbound 55 remains stubbornly slow from the Bolingbrook truck scales up to the Joliet Road lane shift. The Dan Ryan inbound, we're looking at 29 minutes from 95th and downtown in the local lane. Stay in the locals because the express lanes are packed in from 59th to just past Pershing. Report of an injury crash there. Looks like it may be on the left shoulder, but those express lanes are 3 minutes slower. Stay in the locals. The outbound side of the Dan Ryan's all right. 57 inbound and the Bishop Porter, both 17-minute drives from I-80 into the Dan Ryan. DuSable Lakeshore Drive northbound, lingering delays off the Stevenson through Grant Park. No southbound issues on the drive. The Tri-State Tollway northbound, just some slowing from the Bensonville Bridge off and on up to past Golf Road, but the southbound Tri-State's all clear. The Jane Addams Tollway looking good today. The Reagan Tollway, no major delays. 355 now all good in the west suburbs. Route 53 northbound, heavy from the Jane Addams Tollway to Kirchhoff. Southbound slowing from Palatine Road down to Algonquin Road. I-80 through Joliet, nothing too bad at the moment. 8094 westbound, some slowing off and on from Clyde Avenue all the way over onto the northbound side of the Tri-State. It looks like we have some midday road work at Halstead on the northbound side of 294. Next traffic at 918 from the Metro Traffic Center. 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
4: Accurate, the forecast says our high today, 86 degrees. Overnight low, 66. Then tomorrow climbing to 89. But currently sunny and 78 degrees in Chicagoland. Taking a look at the market as of now. Dow is down 222. Check that, down 22. S&P down 30. The Nasdaq is down 285 at 910.
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4: 9/11, a 16-piece glass desk designed by a famous late architect has officially hit the auction block.
17: Since 2012, a blocky 7-ton glass desk dubbed Icehenge has been a fixture in the lobby of the iconic Inland Steel Building in the Loop. The building was a favorite of late architect Frank Gehry, who designed Icehenge. Now, the desk is up for auction with the starting bid at $50,000. Freeman's Auction describes the piece as occupying a space somewhere between furniture, sculpture, and architectural installation, and says personal and experimental works by major architects rarely appear on the market. Carolina Garibe, News Radio 105.9 WBBM.
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18: 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Running through July 26th, adoption fees will be waived for hundreds of adoptable CACC cats and dogs. Potential pet parents can visit daily, but it's recommended you arrive before 5:30 p.m. if you're planning to adopt that same day. 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
4: An investigation is underway after a fatal traffic crash involving a motorcycle in North Suburban Mettawa. The Lake County Sheriff's Office says a little before 9 p.m. they were called to Route 60 and St. Mary's Road for reports of a crash. When deputies arrived, they found the 43-year-old driver of a Honda motorcycle unconscious and not breathing. He was taken to the hospital where he later died. An autopsy is being scheduled. Coming in next, we'll have a look at sports. A lot went down for Team USA. Not a lot of good last night. And also, look at our five-day anchor of the forecast. That's next. It's 9:13.
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4: 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Here's meteorologist Joe Lundberg.
3: A lot of sunshine prevails at this hour. We're going to keep that sunshine into the afternoon hours as it warms to 86. Not all that humid. Near 80 at the lakefront. Then fair skies tonight, 60 in some of the coolest spots inland. Hold up at about 69 at the lakefront. Tomorrow, another mostly sunny day. A few clouds show up in the afternoon. Quite warm, a little bit more humid, the high 89. It'll be warm and rather humid for Thursday with clouds and sun. Good chance for shower and thunderstorm, particularly in the afternoon, the high 84. On Friday, clouds will limit sunshine. It'll remain humid with a shower or thunderstorm still around, the high 81. Most of Saturday looks dry with some sunshine. It'll be warm but humid, maybe an afternoon thunderstorm, the high about 84. It's up to 78 in Plainfield and at O'Hare, 76 at Midway, 74 at the lakefront. Humidity 53%, a light north wind at 5, the barometer 30.10 inches, and steady. We're headed up to 86. I'm AccuWeather meteorologist Joe Lundberg.
4: 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Here's Josh.
1: Good morning. Criticism is hitting Team USA like a soccer ball to the face after a mistake-filled World Cup-ending loss to Belgium 4-1.
2: I think we were not good enough. It wasn't our day. We didn't perform in the way that we supposed to perform or show it our quality.
1: In front of nearly 47,000.

0: 1,000 fans in Seattle. Head coach Mauricio Pochettino's side falls behind early, ties the game 1-1, but concedes another goal less than a minute later, down 2-1 at halftime, and then smothered 2-0 in the second half on a pair of mistakes. Four goals are the most U.S. has allowed in a World Cup game since five back in 1990. Only Malik Tillman finds the Belgian net on a deflected free kick in the 31st minute. The U.S. still has never won back-to-back knockout round games at a World Cup. Belgium advances to play Spain Friday. Winner gets France or Morocco. Today, in the round of 16 at 11 a.m., Argentina, Egypt, and at 3, Switzerland, Colombia. Cubs, Orioles, 5:30 tonight. 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It's in Baltimore where Matthew Boyd gets the start. Brewers won, so they're 6.5 up on the Cubs. Cubs have a half-game lead on Philly for the top wild card. The first-place White Sox up a game in the division. Host Boston tonight. First baseman Muna Takamura-Kami returns from a hamstring soon. He'll start his minor league rehab assignment today. Major reports indicate Donovan Mitchell is getting a massive contract extension with Cleveland. 4 years, $273 million for Mitchell to stay with the Cavs. One of 12 players to play 20 or more NBA seasons, veteran guard Kyle Lowry is retiring. Josh Liss, News Radio 105.9 WBBM.
1: 918, traffic and weather together on the 8th, sponsored by the Village of Bedford Park. Here's Bo Duran.
2: A couple of challenges on 290 this morning, starting on the inbound side, right by St. Charles Road, where we had an earlier crash involving a box truck. Looks like that's over on the shoulder now. Still seeing some lingering delays from North Avenue down to that work zone, right as you approach the Tri-State Tollway. Further in, you're packed in from Central to Damon. Report of a stalled vehicle in the left lane there, with IDOT crews on the way to try to get it out of there. It's 57 minutes from the Jane Addams Tollway to the Burn Interchange, 33 to get from Mannheim into downtown on the inbound side of the Eisenhower. IDOT reminds you as you approach that stall at Damon, move over. It's the law. It's not a game. On the Edens, the inbound side, checking in delay-free. The outbound side of the Edens, your heavy spots are from the Kennedy to past Dempster. Still 27 minutes from Montrose to Lake Hook. The Kennedy inbound at 33 from O'Hare, 27 in from the junction in the local lane. Stay in those locals. The express lane's particularly packed. Passing Irving Park Road down towards Addison. May have had a crash in the express lanes. Looks like it's out of there, but those express lanes are 4 minutes slower. The outbound Kennedy, 14 to Montrose, 27 out to O'Hare. On the Stevenson inbound, slow from 355 to Lamont Road, then heavy in spots from Harlem to the Dan Ryan. At 41 minutes from 355, it's 32 in from the Tri-State outbound Stevenson, slowing 1st Avenue to the Tri-State Tollway. The Dan Ryan inbound in the express lanes, an injury crash at Pershing. It's over on the left shoulder, though. But those express lanes are 3 minutes slower than the local lanes are. Stay in the locals at 29 from 95th to downtown. They're the better option. Outbound Dan Ryan, no delays. 57 and the Bishop Ford, both just some slowing into the Dan Ryan merge. DuSable Lakeshore Drive heading northbound. The lingering delay off the Stevenson into Monroe in Grant Park, and saw because of the closures in place in the park, like Columbus, now shut down between Roosevelt and Monroe through the week for the Taste of Chicago. On the Tri-State Tollway heading northbound, got some slow spots from the Tui Toll to past Dempster. Report of a crash involving a semi and another vehicle here. It looks like the two left lanes may be blocked on the northbound side of the Tri-State past Dempster, but the southbound Tri-State not looking too bad. The rest of the tollways are all in pretty great shape. And nothing out of the ordinary getting out of Northwest Indiana, but once you get past the state line into Lansing, westbound 8094, heavy from the state line over onto the northbound side of the Tri-State Tollway. Looks like some midday road work around Halstead slowing you up. 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
1: Accurate, the forecast says we could reach 86 today. Pretty close to that as of now. Sunny skies outside, 78 degrees. Look at the market. A lot of red. The Dow is down 12. S&P down 35. The Nasdaq down 328 at 920. Our top story this hour, the hunt is on for the gunman. Chicago police say shot three people during an argument last night on the west side. Well, much more on this story coming your way at 9:31. But at 9:21, time now for a healthy eating minute.
3: If you've ever carved out a pumpkin, you likely threw away a lot of pumpkin seeds. 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I'm Dr. Nereida Esparza from Loyola Medicine with Healthy Eating. Pumpkin seeds contain several key nutrients. One is zinc, which is required for nerve signaling. Pumpkin seeds contain several key nutrients. One is zinc, which is required for nerve signaling. Zinc deficiency has been linked to many neurological conditions, including Alzheimer's disease, depression, and Parkinson's disease. Magnesium is also found in pumpkin seeds and is essential for learning and memory. Low magnesium levels have been linked to migraine headaches, depression, and epilepsy. The seeds also contain copper, also good for nerve signals, and iron, which can help prevent brain fog and impaired brain function. 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
5: Jared, we're seeing a sell-off in chip makers today that's dragging down stocks on concerns over whether massive AI spending will justify the lofty valuations that we're seeing. And the Dow started out higher today, but now it's also in the red, lower by 56 points at 52,990. The S&P 500 down 43 at 7,494. The NASDAQ down 365 at 25,756. And besides the pressure on the chip makers, we're seeing crude oil prices rising today. That's also creating investor anxiety. NYMEX crude now back above $70 a barrel. It's up 2.33% at the moment. Crushing World Cup losses for Brazil and Mexico, not just leaving the fans disappointed, but analysts say Anheuser-Busch and Heineken are probably going to feel it too. Morgan Stanley analysts said there's a risk that third quarter sales in Latin America will fall short of expectations with knockout losses, dashing hopes for the kind of beer drinking boom that might be expected if Brazil and Mexico had continued on toward the final. And that hit shares of beer makers. Once again, some red right across the board here. NASDAQ seeing the worst of it. With business at 23 and 53 and in the noon business hour, live from Bloomberg, Gina Cervetti, News Radio 105.9 WBBM.
1: We've got a stall on the Eisenhower, and you could probably guess it's a problem. The details next in traffic and weather. It's 9:24.
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1: Cook, the Kennedy inbound slow, Canfield to Nagel, and from off and on from Irving Park to the Hubbard Street Tunnel. It's a 35-minute commute from O'Hare to downtown today, 25 minutes in from the junction. That's in the local lane. Stay in the locals. The express lanes are packed, especially from Irving Park Road down towards Belmont. Those express lanes about 4 minutes slower. The outbound side of the Kennedy, 14 to Montrose, 27 on the drive out to O'Hare. The Stevenson inbound, slow 355 to Lamont Road, then again heavy from Harlem to the Dan Ryan. 41 from 355 and 32 from the Tri-State to Stevenson outbound, just 20 minutes out to the Tri-State Tollway. In Will County, northbound 55 remains slow from Route 53 to the Joliet Road lane shift. On the Dan Ryan heading inbound, we had an earlier crash in the express lanes. It looks like it's right at 35th Street. And now it appears we have the left lane, if not the left couple of lanes blocked, because it's an injury crash. Sounds like Chicago fire crews are on the scene with this. Plan on 29 minutes from 95th to downtown in the local lanes, but those express lanes were at least 3 minutes slower. Really jammed up in the express from 59th up to 35th Street with that crash. The outbound side of the Dan Ryan's okay. 57, no delays, but the Bishop Ford inbound is heavy from 111th up towards the Dan Ryan. Looks like it may have some midday road work in the curve as you approach the Stony Island feeder. From the Metro Traffic Center, next report at 938, News Radio 105.9 WBBM.
2: Back with the forecast, says mostly sunny skies, warm today, not that humid, as a high of 86 expected tonight, mostly clear, a low of 66. Tomorrow, mostly sunny, very warm, more humid tomorrow, a high of 89 expected. Right now, seeing sunny skies all over Chicagoland, 78 degrees at 929.
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2: 9:30 on your Tuesday. Good morning. 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I'm Judson Richards in for Cisco Cotto today. 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
6: This is Nancy Hardy. Someone decided to settle a fight with bullets, sending three people to the hospital from Chicago's west side.
2: Chicago once again finds itself atop an unenviable list of American cities. And
7: this is Terry Keschner. More than 8 years after a man's murder in Gary, charges are filed.
2: Plus, President Trump arrives in Turkey for NATO's annual summit amid new strikes between Russia and Ukraine. WBBM Business, the Dow currently down 37, S&P down 42, the NASDAQ is down 360. Outside right now, all over Chicagoland, we are blanketed in sunshine, 78 degrees at 931. Three people are recovering from wounds suffered during a shooting on Chicago's west side last night. WBBM's Nancy Hardy has the details.
8: It started with an argument that escalated into a fight. Police say two men and a woman were out on the sidewalk near Division and California at about 6:15 last night when they got into it with someone they didn't know, and that person pulled out a gun and began shooting. A 52-year-old man and a 25-year-old man were hit twice and went to the hospital in fair condition, while a 45-year-old woman was in good condition with one gunshot wound. Police say the shooter ran off. This happened in the 11th District, where police statistics show murders are up from last year, but shootings are down. Nancy Hardy, News Radio 105.9 WBBM.
2: Chicago tops a dubious annual list compiled by pest control company Orkin.
9: Chicago retains its position as the city with the highest rate of bed bug infestations, with L.A., Detroit, Cleveland, and Indy rounding out the top five. That's based on professional treatment of infestations in commercial and residential properties. Orkin says travel destinations tend to have more infestations, so do big cities. The company says in a statement, these blood-feeding pests often target sleeping humans and can easily spread by hitchhiking on luggage. The bugs are reddish-brown and about the size of an apple seed. Orkin suggests inspecting beds in hotel rooms. Look for ink-like speckled stains. Keep luggage elevated and put clothes in the dryer after getting home from a trip in case you brought some with you. Mike Krauser, News Radio 105.9 WBBM.
2: Two men are now charged in Northwest Indiana murder case that dates back

0: attack more than 8 years.
1: 19-year-old Jack Daniel was shot and killed on Georgia Street in Gary on March 11th, 2018. Now investigators say 28-year-old Rashad Jerome McCoy and 26-year-old Willie Terrell Wallace are charged with his murder. Wallace was arrested in Wisconsin and is awaiting extradition. McCoy is in custody in Indiana and currently serving a prison sentence. Both are charged with luring Daniel to the crime scene and killing him during a robbery. Terry Keschner, News Radio 105.9 WBBM.
0: President Trump has arrived at the NATO summit in Ankara, Turkey. ABC News White House correspondent Karen Travers is there.
2: The administration is really framing this as a chance for a rebranding of NATO, in a sense, kind of this NATO 3.0, as they're calling it. They're really trying to focus this summit on the idea that they want European countries to play a bigger role in the defense of the European continent. The U.S. ambassador to NATO, Matt Whitaker, said last week, they remain a proud NATO member, but we have responsibilities elsewhere in the world as the world's only superpower.
0: The event is being hosted by Turkish leader Recep Tayyip Erdogan, a supporter of President Trump. Many leading Democrats are withdrawing their support for U.S. Senate candidate Graham Plattner of Maine. It comes in light of allegations from his ex-girlfriend Jenny Raisico that he sexually assaulted her 5 years ago. ABC's Jay O'Brien reports.
3: After the story gets posted by Politico, Plattner puts up a video statement in which he denies the allegations in the reporting. But then he goes on to say that he's taking time, in his words, to reflect on the quote-unquote best path forward for his campaign. So he doesn't say that he's dropping out, but he's also not saying full-throatedly that he's sticking in this race. The Plattner campaign said that the allegations are coached and coordinated by out-of-state establishment operatives. Now, that's something Raisico denied.
0: The Democratic Party faces a July 13th deadline should it decide to replace Plattner on the ballot. The man accused of murdering conservative influencer Charlie Kirk is due back in a Provo, Utah court this morning for the second day of his preliminary hearing.
4: Kirk's widow, Erica, and his parents are expected back in the courtroom to hear more testimony and see more evidence today. On Monday, they left the courtroom when graphic testimony was given and when videos of Kirk's murder were being shown to the judge. Only the judge and attorneys could see the videos, and at one point when Kirk was shot in a video, the judge could be seen visibly jumping in reaction. Today, more testimony from law enforcement who responded to and investigated Kirk's murder is expected. Alex Stone, ABC News, Provo, Utah.
0: Let's take a moment to recognize our team behind the scenes here at WBBM. At the editor's desk, Patrick Rushman. Our writer is Joe Bartosh. Our traffic producer is Brian Peck. Our managing editor is Zach Weber. Coming up next, our look at traffic and weather. There's a stall on the Eisenhower to tell you about. Also, where to find the best gas prices. That's next. It's 9:35.
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0: 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In South Suburban Bridgeview, the S&K at 83rd and Harlem is selling gas for $3.55 a gallon. In Harwood Heights, the Mobil at Cicero and Montrose is selling gas for $3.93 a gallon. Before we get to traffic, Rob Hart is here to tell us what's going down midday and inside the noon business hour. Hi, Rob.
11: Well, good morning. Coming up on the noon business hour, friends and money, they don't mix. We'll tell you why and how you can handle things diplomatically, especially when we get to summer vacations and people are paying for different things. How destiny weddings are putting guests in the poorhouse, and we're not talking about the Taylor and Travis wedding. And it's Travel Tuesday, why you should jump on that late summer or early fall trip as soon as possible. All that and more coming up midday right here on WBBM.
0: Thank you, Rob. 938, traffic and weather together on the 8th. Here's Boat Aram.
12: Judson, we had a three-vehicle crash in the Dan Ryan Express Lanes right at 35th Street. We had the two left lanes blocked for a few minutes. Looks like Chicago fire crews have wrapped up treating the injuries here, and everybody has moved off of the expressway. So all lanes are now back open on the inbound Ryan, but the damage is done in the express lanes. You're packed from Garfield. Stay in those local lanes of the inbound Ryan at 27 minutes from 95th to downtown. If you're in the express lanes, you're in traffic for an extra 5 minutes because of the earlier crash right by Sox Park. The outbound Dan Ryan checking in okay at the moment. Eden's inbound delay free. The outbound side of the Eden slow from the Kennedy to Foster, and then again from Toohey to Dempster. 20 minutes. Montrose out to Lake Cook Road today. The Kennedy inbound still 35 minutes from O'Hare to downtown and 25 in from the junction. The local lanes. Those local lanes are where you want to stay on the inbound Kennedy as well because the express lanes are still 4 minutes slower. The outbound Kennedy 27 out to the airport. On the inbound side of the Eisenhower, traffic packed from Austin to pass Damon. Looks like the two left lanes are now blocked with what was reported as a stall. Now appears to be a crash. A couple of cars got into it here on the inbound just past Damon, and it's 56 minutes from the Jane Addams, 32 from Mannheim into downtown on the inbound side of the Eisenhower. The outbound side of the Ike, you're checking in 60 minutes out to Mannheim, 34 out to I-90. The Stevenson inbound, 34 minutes from 355 to DuSable Lakeshore Drive. It's a 26-minute trip in from the Tri-State, 20 minutes from the lakefront out to 294. On the I-57 inbound side, no delays to report. Outbound's all clear, too. The Bishop Ford inbound just slow from 103rd to the Dan Ryan Merge. DuSable Lakeshore Drive northbound, heavy McCormick Place to Monroe. No southbound delays on the drive. The Tri-State Tollway northbound, heavy spots from the Toohey Toll to pass Dempster. Report of a crash involving a semi and another vehicle that got into it, but it looks like they're over on the left shoulder. Thanks to our tipster John on the WBBM Mercedes-Benz of Hoffman Estates traffic tip line at 855-780 Road for the heads up on it. Southbound on the Tri-State slow from Cermak Road to Ogden. Rest of the tollway's in pretty great shape. On 8094 westbound, have heavy spots from Indianapolis Boulevard off and on to the northbound Tri-State Tollway. That's because of midday roadwork starting up around Halstead on the northbound stretch of the Tri-State. Next traffic at 948, News Radio 105.9.
13: WBBM Acular, a nice day well underway with sunshine. We're headed to 86 this afternoon with that sunshine, closer to 80 by the lake. Partly cloudy skies tonight, near 60 for some inland suburbs, 69 at the lakefront. More sun than clouds tomorrow, quite warm and more humid, the high 89. It'll be warm and humid Thursday with clouds and sun, but a growing chance for showers and a thunderstorm, especially for the afternoon, the high 84. 77 in Joliet, 78 at O'Hare, 76 Midway, 74 at the lakefront, our high today 86. I'm AccuWeather meteorologist Joe Lundberg.
0: Getting a check on the markets right now. The Dow currently down 131. The S&P down 51. The NASDAQ is down 395. Good morning. Thanks for joining us on WBBM. Time now 941. The Chicago businessman behind one of America's most successful black-owned companies has died.
14: George E. Johnson, founder of Chicago-based Johnson Products Company, died Monday at the age of 99. From the company's headquarters in Chatham, Johnson built a hair care empire with products like Ultra Sheen and Afro Sheen that were designed specifically for black consumers.
15: Now that you've decided to be beautiful, stay beautiful, and keep your proud natural together.
14: In 1971, Johnson Products became the first black-owned company listed on the American Stock Exchange. The company also became known for sponsoring Soul Train and welcoming visitors ranging from the Reverend Martin Luther King Jr. to Muhammad Ali. Sarah Herrera, News Radio 105.9 WBBM.
0: Coming up next in sports, how the U.S. head coach is answering for its brutal World Cup exit. That's coming up. Also, our top trending stories. It's 942.
10: This November 3rd, the midterm election is more than politics. 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Pritzker takes on Bailey for governor, and Stratton takes on Tracy in the Senate. 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
26: George Clooney will return to the Venice Film Festival this year to receive a Lifetime Achievement Award after organizers announced the actor will be honored at the 83rd edition of the festival with the Golden Lion. Clooney expressed his excitement, calling the festival his favorite and the award a tremendous honor. The Venice Film Festival will run from September 2nd to the 12th. And 3 Chicago student musicians will represent the city at an international music symposium in Italy. 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Here's Josh Liss.
27: It is fine to join you. One bad game is all it takes, right, for Team USA to crash out of the World Cup, outmatched by Belgium 4-1.
28: It stinks. I don't like to be eliminated from anything. Tonight was not a good performance probably overall.
1: There was a lot of things that we could have done better. When you concede goals that easily against a team of that quality and that caliber, it's going to be difficult.
27: Midfielder Tyler Adams and the U.S. squad allowed two Belgian goals in the first half, two more in the second on a couple of bloopers by the goalie and a defender. Mauricio Pochettino's side saving their worst for last.
2: From the beginning, we didn't connect with the game. We never were on the game. Even when we scored and we scored the goal, 1-1, we conceded the next action. It was like, was really tough from the beginning. We didn't show what normally that team can show, and that is a reality.
27: Since Bruce Arena last led the U.S. to the World Cup quarterfinals in 2002, head coaches Bob Bradley, Jurgen Klinsmann, Greg Berhalter, and now Pochettino have failed in the round of 16. Malik Tillman scores the only U.S. goal. Captain Christian Pulisic out in the second half with an ankle injury. Valerian Balogun scoreless after the FIFA red card drama. Belgium will play Spain Friday. Spain beat Portugal 1-0. The end of Cristiano Ronaldo's World Cup tenure with Portugal at age 41. Although he says he hasn't made a final decision regarding his immediate international future. Cristiano Ronaldo. Argentina, Egypt at 11. Switzerland, Colombia at 3. Coco Gauff defeats Jessica Pegula in an All-American women's quarterfinal match at Wimbledon in three sets. Gauff into her first Wimbledon semi. White Sox, Red Sox, Noah Schultz on the mound here tonight. Cubs, Orioles in Baltimore with Matthew Boyd. Josh Liss, News Radio 105.9 WBBM.
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12: Handful of issues on the lakefront today, Judson. Let's start with the northbound side of DuSable Lakeshore Drive. Packed solid from the Stevenson up to Balbo. We got a report of a stalled vehicle. Looks like it's in the right center lane here in Grant Park. That's why the northbound side of the drive is a mess. Southbound DuSable Lakeshore Drive, heavy from Jackson to Roosevelt. Midday roadwork blocks the left lane heading south towards the museum campus. And we, of course, have all the closures in place in Grant Park for Taste of Chicago setup, including Columbus closed between Roosevelt and Monroe this week. Use Michigan Avenue instead. Traffic is really messy all around Grant Park. Plan accordingly. The Taste starts tomorrow, rather those closures going all the way through Monday. On the Tri-State Tollway, northbound traffic pretty heavy from the 2E toll to pass Dempster. Cleanup of an earlier crash involving a semi and an SUV. It looks like the left lane is now blocked on the northbound side of 294. Southbound slowing from Cermak Road to Ogden. The Jane Addams, Reagan, and Veterans Tollways are okay at the moment. Eden's, no in or outbound problems. The Kennedy inbound slow, Cumberland to Nagel. And from Belmont to the Hubbard Street Tunnel, 31 minutes from O'Hare to downtown, 19 minutes in from the junction. The local and the express lanes are now at that same pace. The outbound Kennedy, 21 out to O'Hare. Inbound on the Eisenhower past Damon, earlier crash now clear out of the two left lanes, but still some heavy traffic as you make your way in, starting back at Austin. And you're looking at 56 minutes from the Jane Addams, 32 from Mannheim in. The outbound Eisenhower slow from Austin to Des Plaines. Stevenson inbound, heavy spots Harlem to Kedzie, 34 from 355, 26 in from the Tri-State. Outbound's a 20-minute pace out to 294. The Dan Ryan inbound, 27 minutes, 95th to downtown. That's in both the local and the express lanes. Earlier crash in the express at 35th is now clear. The outbound Dan Ryan's fine, though. 57, no delays to report. The Bishop Ford, nothing too bad in or outbound at the moment. On the Tri-State Tollway, as we mentioned, on the northbound side, that crash cleanup just past Gauff Road has the left lane blocked. The Jane Addams, Reagan, and Veterans Tollways are all good. On 8094 westbound, traffic heavy from the state line over onto the northbound side of the Tri-State. Looks like midday roadwork around Halstead on the northbound stretch of 294. 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Next traffic at 9:58. 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
0: Accurate, the forecast says it's going to be beautiful and out there today, and you can see it right now. Sunny skies all over the Chicagoland area. But get to 86 today, a low of 66 overnight, high of 89 tomorrow. But right now, seeing 78 degrees, sunny skies in Chicago. Checking the market, too much red for our liking. The Dow down 128, S&P down 51, the NASDAQ down 401 at 950.
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0: Well, the death toll following an outbreak of violence at a prison in Sri Lanka has risen to 26, which includes 7 prison officials and 19 inmates.
3: The unrest at the Sri Lanka prison in Nakombo began between inmates on Sunday and turned more violent on Monday. On Tuesday, Justice Minister Hashana Nanayakara called it a tragic incident and said at least 77 others are still being treated in hospitals. The minister adds, there's a huge sadness in us because inmates and staff have passed away. It's irrelevant whether it's staff or inmates who died. Human life has been lost. That's what's shocking. 3 separate probes are on the way. The first clash erupted between 2 rival gangs connected, it's thought, to the illegal drug trade. Sri Lankan prisons are highly congested with more than 39,000 inmates crowded into a system with a capacity of just 10,000. I'm Charles de Ledesma.
0: There are plans for a new helicopter landing area at the White House.
4: President Trump says he's building a granite helipad on the White House South Lawn, insisting that the landing area is needed to accommodate new and more powerful presidential choppers. Confirmation comes as construction crews had already begun working on the helipad.
5: When you land on the grass, it's not that the grass gets discolored, it gets ripped out. So now we're building a helipad, beautiful helipad, and it's got the seal of the White House on it in granite.
4: Trump says the project would be privately funded by Sikorsky Aircraft and estimated its cost at up to $6 million. It's the latest major construction project he has overseen in an effort to increasingly mold the White House in his own image. I'm Josh Boak.
0: Coming up next in business, Microsoft finds itself rebounding. The details in 60 seconds. It's 9:52.
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13: And Judson, a sell-off in chip makers, as we've been seeing this morning, is dragging down stocks. The Dow is lower by 112 at 52,943. The S&P lower by 44 at 7493. NASDAQ down 368. That's 1.4% at 25,745. Oil prices on the rise is also creating some anxiety today. But after moving lower yesterday, shares of Microsoft are up 1.25%. They fell in yesterday's session after the company said it was cutting a total of 6,400 jobs, including 3,200 in its struggling Xbox division. That translates to around 20% of that staff. With business at 23:53 and in the noon business hour, live from Bloomberg, Gina Cervetti, News Radio 105.9 WBBM.
0: We've got closures around Grand Park, causes some backups. All the details next in traffic and weather. It's 9:54.
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0: We'll get Check of the Roads in just a moment. A new federal facility could spend up to the deportations, could speed up the deportations of families and kids.
14: The Trump administration plans to open a 528-bed holding center for migrant families and unaccompanied children awaiting removal from the U.S. It's being built in Alexandria, Louisiana, next to an airfield that's become the nation's largest hub of deportation flights. Immigration and Customs Enforcement says the facility's not a detention center, but a staging facility. The location would remove logistical headaches caused by extracting children from foster homes and shelters and not having anywhere to put them during final preparations for flight. I'm Ben Thomas.
0: 9:58 to traffic and weather together on the 8th Series Boat Ram.
12: It's the perfect storm in Grant Park with all the closures in place in the park for Taste of Chicago setup, including Columbus between Roosevelt and Monroe, Jackson, and Balboa also shut down between Michigan and DuSable Lakeshore Drive. And that means we have

0: Extra heavy traffic over on the drive, and now we have a mess northbound. Jammed up from the Stevenson to Balbo. Got a report of a stalled vehicle. Looks like it's in the right center lane as you head northbound. Southbound on the drive packed through the park because of midday roadwork in the left lane from Jackson to Roosevelt. Plan accordingly for delays along the lakefront. We have a delay on the northbound Tri-State, heavy from Toohey to past Dempster. Crews have the left lane blocked as they work to clean up an earlier crash involving a semi and an SUV that got into it. The southbound side of the Tri-State slow from Cermak Road to Ogden. Rest of the tollways, nothing too crazy. Moving roadwork on the Bishop Ford outbound. You're slow from the Dan Ryan to the Stony Island Feeder. Looks like that work is in the right lane. 15 minutes out to 8090. The inbound Ford freeway checking in okay. We also have an issue on the Eisenhower on the outbound side with moving road work packed from York Road to before Route 83. That moving work in a lane, 15 minutes out to Mannheim, 39, all the way out to the Jane Addams Tollway. The inbound Ike, 49 from the Jane Addams, 25 from Mannheim in. Edens, no delays in or out. The Kennedy inbound, 31 from O'Hare, 19 minutes in from the junction, both in the local and the express lanes. Outbound Kennedy, just 21 out to O'Hare. Stevenson inbound, 34 minutes from 355, 26 in from the Tri-State. In Will County, northbound 55, heavy passing Weber Road. Report of a crash involving a bus there. The Dan Ryan inbound, 26 minutes, 95th to downtown, but no outbound delays on the Ryan. Next traffic at 10:08, News Radio 105.9 WBBM.
1: It is beautiful outside, climbing to 86 degrees today, but sunny to mostly sunny just about everywhere we look in the Chicagoland area. 78 degrees and sunny at O'Hare, mostly sunny in Midway, 76 there. 73 in Aurora, 77 in Joliet right now. 74 at the lakefront at 9:59.
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1: Coming up in the next half hour, News Radio WBBM, there's a new candidate running to become the next mayor of Chicago. 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
3: this is Carolina Garibay. A Chicago glass desk designed by a famous American architect is up for auction.
1: And the British military says a tanker has been hit by a drone in the Strait of Hormuz. ABC News will have the latest in just seconds. WBBM Business, the Dow is down 145. S&P is down 44. The NASDAQ is down 366. In our day-to-day outside, mostly sunny, warmer, still not that humid. Could get to 86 degrees. Currently 78 degrees. Sunny skies at 10 o'clock.
4: From ABC News, I'm Sherry Preston. The British military says a tanker was hit by a drone in the Strait of Hormuz today, the third such attack today alone. And the new assaults, the threatening ones to choke off the flow of vessels in the strait and to further strain the U.S.-Iran ceasefire. That happening as the NATO summit kicks off in Ankara, Turkey, where President Trump said today the U.S. is considering letting Turkey buy American-made F-35s.
5: It's a decision we're going to make. We have a very good relationship. I would think that many people, I can tell you, many people, including the people sitting right here, thinks, you know, why wouldn't we do that? We have a better relationship with Turkey, and Turkey's been in many ways much more loyal than other countries that we think would be loyal.
4: The president angry that more NATO countries didn't help in the conflict against Iran. Evacuations are underway on New York City's east side after steel support beams in the 21st and 22nd floors of a building being converted from office to residential buckled. That caused five floors of the building to start caving under the stress. The building, formerly Pfizer headquarters, is the largest office conversion in New York City history. The man accused of murdering Charlie Kirk and Kirk's family are expected in the courtroom soon in the second day of his preliminary hearing. ABC's Alex Stone will be there.
6: Charlie Kirk's widow, Erica, and his parents are expected back in the courtroom to hear more testimony and see more evidence today. On Monday, they left the courtroom when graphic testimony was given and when videos of Kirk's murder were being shown to the judge. Only the judge and attorneys could see the videos, and at one point when Kirk was shot in a video, the judge could be seen visibly jumping in reaction. Today, more testimony from law enforcement who responded to and investigated Kirk's murder is expected. Alex Stone, ABC News, Provo, Utah.
4: Prince Harry losing his latest invasion of privacy battle with the British tabloids today. You're listening to ABC News.
7: Hey, it's Jen Hatmaker. Here's what I've learned in midlife. Joy isn't the reward you earn after all the work is done. Joy is the work. That's what this new series on For the Love is all about. The sacred, yes. It's choosing delight, rest, and pleasure on purpose. Because saying yes to yourself, that's the thing that finally lets you fill your table with everybody else. 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
0: 10:03 on Tuesday morning, July 7th. Good morning. Thanks for joining us. I'm Rob Hart. 78 degrees right now in Chicago under sunny skies. Going up to 86 today, mostly sunny and warmer, but not that humid. Cooler along the lakefront, but warmer weather on the way for tomorrow. The details in the five-day forecast coming up at 10:15. We have closures in Grant Park for Taste of Chicago. The details in traffic coming up in 5 minutes. Our top local story on News Radio WBBM. A new candidate has thrown her hat into the ring to become the next mayor of Chicago. The details from WBBM's Mike Krauser.
11: Dr. Lisa Nee, a cardiologist, is the latest to enter the race that has six other announced contenders, most of them established politicians, and more expected to announce their candidacies, including Mayor Brandon Johnson. Dr. Nee is 59, once a whistleblower who exposed patient mistreatment at Heinz VA Hospital. She's also worked as a healthcare executive. She believes a political newcomer would be attractive to voters, someone who doesn't owe special interests anything. She told the Tribune, "I think they want a city where you don't need connections to get very basic things done, and I think they want a leader that's honest." Mike Krauser, News Radio, 105.9 WBBM.
0: Arlington Heights diners will be able to take their drinks to go after the Village Board approved a new temporary plan.
12: By a vote of 7-2, trustees approved the Sip and Stroll pilot program. Resident Dave Jaffe called it a wonderful idea, saying he's a regular visitor to the Alfresco Dining.
13: And I like how you structured it in the sense that you did it from 5 to 9, only on certain days, from Thursday through Saturday. That allows people to come down, enjoy it while they're waiting for a table.
12: The program is slated to start July 30th and will require sippers to have a wristband showing that they're 21. Bars and restaurants must use clear plastic cups that are not allowed to be taken beyond the borders of the dining area. People have objected to the waste and concerns about underage drinking. Nancy Hardy, News Radio 105.9 WBBM.
0: An auction is being held in Chicago to sell a 7-ton glass desk designed by a well-known architect.
3: The 16-piece desk called Icehenge was designed by the late Frank Gehry. It's located in the lobby of the iconic Inland Steel Building, one of Gehry's favorite structures. Carved from 6 blocks of emerald glass, the desk weighs more than 7 tons. It's been a fixture in the building's lobby since 2012. Bidding for the desk is being handled by Freeman's Auctions. The listing is now posted online with a starting bid at $50,000. Carolina Garibe, News Radio 105.9 WBBM.
0: A man from Palatine now facing charges after he was accused of leaving the scene of a fatal crash last month on Interstate 80.
14: Illinois State Police say on June 24th, Kuljeet Singh Kang allegedly was driving and hit a motorist who was changing a tire on I-80 near Torrance Avenue in South Suburban Lansing. The victim, 23-year-old Sebastian Stone of Carpentersville, was declared dead at the scene. State police say special agents identified Kang as the driver who fled the scene, and he was arrested on June 26th. Felony charges against Kang include reckless homicide. Roger Plummer, News Radio, 105.9 WBBM.
0: A police dog from Lake County, Illinois, is getting some extra recognition after helping to make a number of arrests.
15: 56-year-old Corey Dismukes of Chicago, 45-year-old Emmanuel Harper of Milwaukee, and 35-year-old James Yancey of Chicago Heights face charges of burglary and felony theft. Lake County Sheriff's deputies spotted Dismukes and Harper outside of a business in unincorporated Libertyville around 11 p.m. A GPS tracking device on a flatbed trailer that One of the men had rented, led deputies there, where the two were seen trying to steal a pair of skid steer machines. K-9 Simba got involved when video surveillance showed a third suspect. Authorities then followed Simba to a nearby forest preserve, where Yancey was found hiding and taken into custody. Andy Day, News Radio, 105.9 WBBM.
6: Joliet police are considering tighter security at next year's Bicentennial Park Independence Day festivities after five teens were arrested on July 3rd during what's being called a teen takeover. Police say as many as 100 teens between the ages of 13 and 18 were involved in an incident where fireworks were aimed at festival attendees. Police say the teenagers ignored police orders to leave the park. Interim Police Chief Robert Brown says police are reviewing the incident to determine if the police department needs to take a different approach next year. It's 10:08. Traffic and weather together on the 8s. Good morning, Brian Peck.
16: Well, good morning, Rob. We start out with some moving road work. Surprise, surprise. It's outbound on the Eisenhower. Pretty heavy from York Road to before Route 83. That's in a lane. You're 15 minutes out to Mannheim, but 39 minutes out to I-90. Inbound, still a little bit heavy. North Avenue to the Tri-State, Central to Racine. Had an earlier stall around there earlier. 49 minutes in from the Jane Addams, 25 minutes in from Mannheim. Got a reported crash, I-55 Will County, northbound, heavy passing Weber Road. Looks like this is a reported bus crash in a lane. Southbound, you're doing okay. Elsewhere, we've got moving road work on the Bishop Ford. Outbound, you're slow from the Dan Ryan to Stony Island Feeder. That's in the right lane. 15 minutes going out. Inbound looks good, though. The Shaba Lakeshore Drive, earlier stall at Balboa. Looks like that's all cleared out of the way. Southbound, you've got a little bit heavy Jackson to Roosevelt midday road work. That's in your left lane. On the Tri-State Tollway, earlier semi-crash at Dempster Road. Still a little bit slow from Toohey Avenue to pass Dempster. On the Edens, looking good there. No road work right now. 15 minutes going in, 15 minutes going out. The Kennedy now 31 minutes in from O'Hare, 21 back out to O'Hare. Pretty much the same inbound in the express. I-190 eastbound, westbound looks pretty good. The Stevenson 34 minutes coming in from I-355. 26 minutes in from the Tri-State. Clear sailing outbound. The Dan Ryan 26 minutes in, 12 minutes out. I-57's in good shape. Route 394, no major issues there. On the Jane Addams, the Ronald Reagan, the Veterans Memorial, Route 390 and Route 53, even through the work zone, pretty good right now. Northwest Indiana, you're looking good as well. From the Metro Traffic Center, next report, 1018 News Radio, 105.9 WBBM.
6: AccuWeather, the forecast for the rest of today, mostly sunny and warmer, but not all that humid. A high of 86, closer to 80 along the lakefront. Then tonight, mostly clear, a low of 66. Tomorrow, mostly sunny, very warm and more humid, and a high of 89. Right now, we have 78 at O'Hare, 76 at Midway, 74 at the lakefront, and in Kankakee, sunny sky, 76. Markets are lower. The Dow is down 186 points. The NASDAQ is down 1.4%, 355 points. The S&P 500 is down 45 points. 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
6: 10-11, the 4th of July is in the rearview mirror, but America's 250th anniversary celebrations continue. A public reading of the Declaration of Independence will be held at Chicago's Newberry Library tomorrow to commemorate the 250th anniversary of the first public reading of the Declaration. Jill Austin of the Newberry Library says the Declaration of Independence is an old document, 250 years old, with a living message.
19: It's wonderful to think about how the American Revolution and the formation of these words to form the Declaration of Independence also inspired countries and movements across the world.
6: There will be public readings of the Declaration of Independence throughout the world on Wednesday. A group of young musicians are preparing for an international trip where they will play with the Chicago Jazz Philharmonic.
3: The music you're hearing is from one of the final rehearsals before heading to Italy. Joining the professionals are three scholarship students making their first trip abroad.
20: Well, Aaron plays the French horn, Daniel plays piano, and Morgan plays drums.
3: Founder and artistic director Orbert Davis says music can connect people even when they don't share a common language.
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20: Did I mention Eden before? 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
3: While sharing their third stream style, a blend of jazz and classical music. 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
6: 10:15, the five-day forecast from AccuWeather, sponsored by Four Seasons Heating, Air Conditioning, Plumbing, Sewer, and Electric. And here's meteorologist Joe Lundberg.
15: WBBM AccuWeather, pleasant for the rest of today with sunshine and relatively low humidity, the high 86, near 80 at the lakefront. Clear to partly cloudy tonight, will drop to near 60 for some inland suburbs, about 69 at the lakefront. More sun than clouds tomorrow. Quite warm and more humid for the afternoon with a high of 89. Thursday will be warm and humid with intervals of clouds and sun, along with a couple of showers and a thunderstorm, especially in the afternoon, the high Thursday 84. For Friday, more clouds and sun, remaining humid with a shower or thunderstorm, high 81. Saturday, times of sun and clouds, warm and humid, a chance of an afternoon thunderstorm, the high 84. I'm AccuWeather meteorologist Joe Lundberg.
6: 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WBBM News Time, 10:16. 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
28: Hi, it's great to be with you. Good morning. The United States World Cup hype train is officially off the tracks, derailed by Belgium 4-1.
29: Like all the team can have one day, sometimes that is... You don't perform and nothing is right for you. And today was that of this type of day that, you know, you suffer.
28: Head coach Mauricio Pochettino's future with the U.S. team is up in the air. His U.S. side gets a Malik Tillman score on a deflected free kick in the 31st minute, but concedes a Belgian goal a minute later. And in the second half, allows two sloppy scores. The U.S. men have lost seven straight to Belgium going back to 1990 and have still never won back-to-back knockout round games at any World Cup. One bad game blows up all the good vibes, and Team USA is going to look a lot different 4 years from now when the World Cup goes to host countries Morocco, Portugal, and Spain.

0: current Spain squad meets Belgium. The U.S. Slayers Friday in the quarters. Winner gets France or Morocco. Today at 11, Argentina, Egypt, and at 3, Switzerland, Colombia. 5:35 start for the Cubs in Baltimore. Matthew Boyd starts against Shane Boz. Cubs slight road favorites, about a minus 118 here on 104.3. The score. At home with Boston, the White Sox are in first place by a game, but still about a plus 109 underdog. The Red Sox about a minus 130. Schultz versus Toley in a rookie matchup. Donovan Mitchell reportedly gets 4 years, $273 million to stick around the Cleveland Cavaliers. Josh Liss, News Radio 105.9 WBBM.
1: 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And here's Brian Peck.
2: Getting really solid inbound on the Eisenhower. We've got moving road work today. It's a good day for it, too. Solid from Route 83 to York Road. This is in a lane. Then it's kind of heavy north to the tri-state. Then a little bit slow, Cicero to Racine. It all equals out to 48 minutes coming in from I-9. 20 minutes in from Mannheim, outbound, you're pretty much clear sailing right now. On the Stevenson, you're heavy from Harlem to Kedzie. That's about it. That's improving. 34 minutes coming in from I-355. 26 minutes in from the tri-state. Outbound looking pretty good. On the Edens, you're 15 minutes either direction. The Kennedy improving now. 26 minutes O'Hare into downtown. 15 minutes in from the Edens Junction. About the same in the express. Outbound a little bit slow. Ohio to Armitage. Ohio Street feeder, I should say, to Armitage. And that's pretty much it. You're 22 minutes to get out to O'Hare. I-190, once you get to the airport, pretty much clear sailing. On the Dan Ryan, you're 20 minutes coming in from the merge, 12 minutes out to the split. On the Bishop Ford, a little bit of moving road work outbound, 15 minutes going out, 13 minutes going in. I-57 looks good. Route 394, you're in good shape. DuSable Lakeshore Drive, a little heavy through Grant Park and right around Chicago Avenue. That's about it. Tri-State Tollway, the Jane Addams, the rest of the tollways, they're all in pretty good shape so far this morning. 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
1: AccuWeather forecast for the rest of today, mostly sunny and warmer, but not all that humid. A high of 86, closer to 80 along the lakefront. Then tonight, mostly clear skies, a low of 66. Tomorrow, mostly sunny, very warm and more humid, and a high of 89. Right now, we have 78 at O'Hare. Sunny skies, 76 at Midway, 74 at the lakefront, and in Romeoville, sunny skies, 77. Markets are lower. The Dow down 216 points, NASDAQ down 1.5%, 379 points. The S&P 500 is down 52 points or 0.7%. It's 10:21. And our top story this hour, police are working to track down a suspect following a shooting in Chicago's Humboldt Park neighborhood last night that left three people wounded. We'll have much more on this story coming up at 10:31. If you're looking for a new furry friend, now is the time, as adoption fees are being waived at Chicago Animal Care and Control.
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1: Families are invited to Glen Ellen later this month for a drive-in movie event featuring the SpongeBob movie. The event will be held Friday, July 17th at Sunset Park. The movie starts at 8:30. Guests are invited to watch the movie poolside or, well, take it a dip. Registration is $15 for residents, $18 for non-residents. Kids 2 and under are free. The Glen Ellen Park District says season passes, punch cards, and complimentary visits are not not accepted for the event, and there will be snacks and beverages available for purchase, but don't bring anything in from the outside. It's 10:22. Markets are lower. The details and business news from Bloomberg coming up in 60 seconds.
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7: Rob, worries about tech are really weighing on things right now, especially chipmaker Samsung shares plunging dramatically in South Korea earlier today. We're seeing spillover from that. Dow down 218, S&P losing 51, NASDAQ plunging 373. The commercial real estate industry on alert after a building here in Midtown Manhattan was evacuated on worries it might collapse. The old Pfizer building in the process of being renovated in one of the largest commercial to residential projects in the country. Beer makers fizzling along with the hopes of Mexican and Brazilian World Cup fans. Morgan Stanley says Anheuser-Busch, Heineken, and others could see a sales slump in Latin America due to the team's early exits from the World Cup. And top honeymoon destinations becoming family playgrounds. Places like Bora Bora, Santorini, and the Maldives now flooded with toddlers, teens, and grandparents as romantic resorts with kissing couples reimagine themselves as family destinations, replacing all the romance with full kitchens and a lot of Easter egg hunts and other kids' activities instead. With business at 23 and 53, live from Bloomberg Newsroom, Denise Pellegrini, News Radio 105.9 WBBM.
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0: 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Had this been an actual emergency, official messages would have followed the alert tone. 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
8: Well, Taste of Chicago means closures in Grant Park. We've got Columbus between Roosevelt and Monroe. 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
2: AccuWeather, the forecast for the rest of today, mostly sunny and warmer, but not all that humid, a high of 86, closer to 80 along the lakefront. Then tonight, mostly clear, a low of 66. Tomorrow, mostly sunny, very warm and more humid, and a high of 89. Right now, we have 78 at O'Hare under sunny skies, 76 at Midway. At the lakefront, we have 74 degrees, and in Lake Forest, sunny skies, 74. The wind is calm.
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2: It's 10:30. Good morning. I'm Rob Hart. These are the top stories on News Radio WBBM. The search is on for a gunman who wounded three people following an argument on Chicago's west side.
6: This is Mike Krauser. Chicago finds itself in an unenviable position on an annual list of cities and bedbug infestations.
2: The field of candidates seeking to be mayor of Chicago is growing. President Trump will likely face tough questions about the Russian invasion of Ukraine at this week's NATO Summit. Business, the markets are lower. The Dow is down 196 points. The NASDAQ is down 355. The S&P 500 is down 49. We have 78 degrees right now at O'Hare under sunny skies. It's 10:31, topping our news at the half hour. The search is on for a suspect after a shooting in the Humboldt Park neighborhood that left three people injured. The details from WBBM's Nancy Hardy.
7: The three victims got into an argument with someone police say they didn't know while they were standing outside on the sidewalk near Division and Springfield. It was about a quarter after six, police say, when that other person pulled out a gun and started shooting before running away. Two men, ages 52 and 25, as well as a 45-year-old woman, were wounded. They went to the hospital and are expected to recover from their injuries. The most recent statistics from the 11th District show shootings are down 30% from this time last year. Nancy Hardy, News Radio 105.9 WBBM.
2: The pest control company Orkin has released its yearly list of cities with the most bedbug infestations, and it features a familiar name.
6: Chicago retains the unenviable top spot based on bedbug treatment of commercial and residential properties. The top 10 this year are Chicago, Los Angeles, Detroit, Cleveland, Indianapolis, Springfield, Illinois, Washington, D.C., Columbus, Ohio, Pittsburgh, and Grand Rapids. Orkin reports densely populated cities and travel destinations tend to have more bedbug issues and suggests that people familiarize themselves with what to look for and how to avoid bringing home hitchhiking bedbugs. Mike Krauser, News Radio, 105.9 WBBM.
2: Another competitor is joining the race for mayor of Chicago. Healthcare executive and cardiologist Dr. Lisa Nee is the latest contender to join the field. Cook County Treasurer Maria Pappas, Illinois Comptroller Susana Mendoza, and Congressman Mike Quigley are among those running. Incumbent Mayor Brandon Johnson has not yet revealed if he'll run for re-election. President Trump is in Turkey for this week's NATO summit. ABC News senior political correspondent Rachel Scott reports from Ankara.
8: NATO leaders here are hoping to turn the president's focus back to the war between Ukraine and Russia. Moscow reportedly facing one of its largest drone attacks in 2 years, shooting down more than 450 Ukrainian drones. Just hours earlier, Russia launched a wave of strikes into Ukraine's capital, killing at least 26 civilians, injuring dozens. The president will be meeting with Ukrainian President Zelensky here at NATO. Of course, it was President Trump who said that he could end this conflict within 24 hours of taking office, but the fighting does continue.
2: Meantime, leaders of NATO countries are announcing billions of dollars in arms deals and defense spending in what's seen as an effort to please President Trump. Maine Democratic Senate candidate Graham Plattner is facing mounting calls to drop out of the race after a woman came forward to accuse him of sexual assault. More from ABC's Jay O'Brien in Washington.
9: Politico reporting Jenny Rasenko, who dated Plattner on and off starting in 2019, alleging in 2021 he showed up at her

0: home almost blackout drunk, saying she had been telling him these words like, no, don't. Rassico later telling CNN Plattner then forced her to have sex against her will.
1: I could smell alcohol and I was like, this is different.
0: Plattner emphatically denying the allegations.
2: Former supporters, including Senator Elizabeth Warren of Massachusetts and Congressman Ro Khanna of California, are among those calling for Plattner to exit the race. There appears to be a tragic resolution to the case of Nolan Wells, a Mississippi teenager who's been missing since the 4th of July. ABC's Alex Perez.
3: Officials say a body matching the description of the 18-year-old was recovered just off the shore of Horn Island, a popular holiday destination about 10 miles off the Mississippi Gulf Coast.
2: The National Park Service says the island is only accessible by private boat and is a designated wilderness area, meaning it's untouched by commercial development. An investigation is underway following a deadly incident in Memphis involving National Guard troops. It's raising new questions about President Trump's deployment of the Guard to U.S. cities. The Tennessee Bureau of Investigation says two members of the Guard shot and killed 20-year-old Tyron Johnson during a foot chase around 4 o'clock Sunday morning. The troops had joined Memphis police following reports of a man with a handgun had fired shots in the area. Police maintain the Guardsman fired after the suspect turned his weapon toward them. Pennsylvania's Attorney General has announced the filing of criminal charges in the 2024 death of a Bucknell University student who collapsed during a hazing incident on campus and then died 2 days later. Calvin C.J. Dickey Jr. of Florida was on campus for the first day of freshman football practice when he was directed to do extensive calisthenics, which put him at risk of death due to his sickle cell trait. Prosecutors say Mark Kolbus, the team's strength and conditioning coach at the time, subjected Dickey to the hazing even after being made aware of the player's medical condition. He is also receiving training from the University on state law and NCAA standards regarding hazing. Kolbus, who denies the charges, is free on bond. It's 10:36. Traffic, weather, and low gas prices coming up next.
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2: 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In East Chicago, Indiana, the Speedway on Guthrie selling gas for $2.93 a gallon. In Addison, the Thorntons on Lake Street selling gas for $3.49. If you see a low gas price, please give us a call, 312-409-GASS. 10:38, traffic and weather together on the 8th, sponsored by Four Seasons Heating, Air Conditioning, Plumbing, Sewer, and Electric. And here's Brian Peck.
4: We've got a lovely day for some midday road work here. Northbound on the Tri-State Tollway getting pretty heavy from the Bishop Ford to Halstead. And actually, that backup goes all the way back to the state line. Looks like this is in the left lane with the midday road work. Then southbound, a little bit heavy from Cermak Toll Plaza to Ogden. That's long-term road work there. On the Kennedy outbound, you've got midday road work pretty heavy in spots from Lake Street to Diversey. You're 25 minutes now out to O'Hare. It's 19 minutes just to get out to Montrose. Inbound, not so bad. 26 minutes O'Hare into downtown, 15 minutes in from the Edens Junction, and pretty much the same in the express lanes. On the Edens, you're 15 minutes in, 15 minutes out. The Eisenhower now. Earlier road work looks like that is finished up for now. A little slow, though, from North Avenue to the Tri-State, then Cicero to Racine. 41 minutes coming in from the Jane Addams. 19 minutes in from Mannheim. Clear sailing outbound. The Stevenson, a little heavy in spots. Harlem to Kedzie, otherwise looking good. 31 minutes coming in from I-355. 23 in from the Tri-State. You're clear outbound. The Dan Ryan now, 22 minutes from the merge into downtown, 12 minutes out to the split. I-57's in good shape. The Bishop Ford inbound is good. Outbound, yeah, the long-term road work, 130th to the Steel Bridge. A little backed up there, 17 minutes out to 8094. Route 394 looking good. DuSable Lakeshore Drive, you've got the closures for the Taste of Chicago. Very heavy through Grant Park and around Chicago Street. Everything else is looking pretty good. Next traffic coming up at 1048. 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
9: WBBM AccuWeather. Pleasant the rest of today with sunshine. It'll be warm with a high of 86 near 80 at the lakefront. Patchy clouds tonight, low near 60, well inland, about 69 at the lakefront. More sun than clouds tomorrow. Quite warm and more humid in the afternoon, high 89. Thursday, clouds and sun, warm but humid. A growing chance for showers and a thunderstorm, especially in the afternoon, the high 84. I'm AccuWeather meteorologist Joe Lundberg.
2: Right now in Chicago, we have 78 degrees at O'Hare, 76 at Midway, 74 at the lakefront, and in Glenview, sunny sky, 76. Markets are lower. The Dow is down 229 points, NASDAQ down 393, or 1.5%. The S&P 500 is down 54. Coming up on the Noon Business Hour, friends and money don't mix, and that's an especially potent combination in the summertime. We'll tell you why and how you can handle things diplomatically. We'll talk about how destination weddings can put guests in the poorhouse, how you can protect your finances with wedding season underway. And it's Travel Tuesday, why you should jump on that late summer and early fall trip as soon as possible. All that and more coming up on the Noon Business Hour right here on WBBM, where it's 1041. Police believe they've solved a murder case in Northwest Indiana that dates back almost a decade.
10: Rashad Jerome McCoy and Willie Terrell Wallace are accused of luring 19-year-old Jack Daniel to the area of 5100 Georgia Street in Gary back on March 11, 2018, then robbing him and killing him. The 26-year-old Wallace was arrested in Wisconsin and is awaiting extradition. McCoy, who is now 28, is in custody in Indiana and is already currently serving a prison sentence. Investigators say an extensive review of the evidence and talking to witnesses finally led to the charges. Terry Keschner, News Radio 105.9 WBBM.
2: Tyler Robinson, accused of murdering influencer and Chicago area native Charlie Kirk, is due back at a Utah courtroom this morning for the second day of his preliminary hearing.
11: Kirk's widow, Erica, and his parents are expected back in the courtroom to hear more testimony and see more evidence today. On Monday, they left the courtroom when graphic testimony was given and when videos of Kirk's murder were being shown to the judge. Only the judge and attorneys could see the videos, and at one point when Kirk was shot in a video, the judge could be seen visibly jumping in reaction. Today, more testimony from law enforcement who responded to and investigated Kirk's murder is expected. Alex Stone, ABC News, Provo, Utah.
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3: 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Man in Maryland arrested for burglary after reporting his own car stolen. The Howard County Police Department posted body cam video to Facebook of the incident, showing an investigation into the break-in at a Verizon store where they found blood on the window. When interviewing the man, police noticed blood on his hands and shirt. The man denied he was involved in the break-in before being arrested. WBBM News Time, 10:46, when searching for a business, Home Field Advantage searched the village of Bedford Park. It's time for sports, and here's Josh Liss.
4: Good morning. FIFA swallows Flo Balogun's red card, but the U.S. men's soccer team chokes. Even with its leading scorer allowed back in the lineup, the Americans get pecked apart by classier Belgium 4-1.
5: I'll be honest. We found out the same time as you guys. I didn't even know there was an appeal. We didn't know any of that when it happened. It was just as much a surprise to us as it was to you. So yeah, I don't think that noise or anything affected us by any means.
4: Tyler Adams says FIFA's backroom business with Balogun did not affect the U.S. squad, but Balogun fails to score and gets subbed out in the second half. Entering the World Cup, Belgium ranked 9th in the world, the Americans 17th. And still with Balogun, when he got the green light from FIFA Sunday, the green came in heavy on the U.S., and they didn't play like betting favorites last night. Scrambling from the start, falling behind early, tying the game in the 31st minute, and while they're thinking about juice boxes and orange slices, giving up a goal a minute later. Second half features two embarrassing scores. The 4 allowed are the most U.S. has given up in World Cup since 1990. A 4-1 exit in the round of 16. Belgium moves on to play Spain Friday. Argentina's getting ready to start with Egypt soon. Switzerland, Colombia this afternoon. 6:40 start for the White Sox and Red Sox here tonight. Noah Schultz on the mound. First baseman Munetaka Murakami starts a minor league rehab assignment today, hoping to come back soon from a hamstring strain. Second place Cubs, who lead the NL wild card by a half game, 6.5 back of the Brewers in the division, are in Baltimore. 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The Brewers and Cardinals have a doubleheader in St. Louis. Coco Gauff wipes away Jessica Pegula, the women's quarters at Wimbledon. 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
6: Got a new crash. This is outbound on the Kennedy. You're really heavy from the Jane Byrne Interchange out to the Ohio Street Feeder. Looks like a crash. It's right there in the right lane. Emergency crews are there on the scene. Then it gets a little bit slow from looks like Division all the way out to Belmont. So you're looking at about 20 minutes just out to the Edens Junction, and you are 26 minutes going out to O'Hare. Inbound, not too bad. You've got 26 minutes O'Hare into downtown, 15 minutes in from the Edens Junction. On I-80 eastbound now, we are getting reports of a stalled semi. This is really heavy past Harlem Avenue to I-57. This is in your two center lanes. Eric, thank you for calling us up on the WBBM Mercedes-Benz of Hoffman Estates traffic tip line, 855-780 Road. Really backed up there with that stalled semi. Otherwise, looking pretty good on I-80. 8094, heavy spots from Indianapolis Boulevard onto the Tri-State Tollway. That's midday road work in your left lane. That's why you're getting backed up, and that goes all the way over to Halstead. Elsewhere, on the Edens, looking good so far. On the Eisenhower, you're 41 minutes in from the Jane Addams, 19 in from Mannheim, clear outbound. The Stevenson, looking pretty good inbound and outbound. The Dan Ryan, 20 minutes in, 12 minutes out. I-57's in good shape. Bishop Ford, 13 minutes in, 17 minutes out. Route 394, In good shape. DuSable Lakeshore Drive, busy at Grant Park and Chicago Avenue. Everything else moving along nicely. 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If traffic, parking, and the high cost of gas are making your day even more stressful, it's time to ride Metra. 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Metra, drive less, do more. 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
3: Accu with the forecast for the rest of today. Mostly sunny and warmer. Not all that humid. A high of 86. Closer to 80 along the lakefront. Then tonight, mostly clear. A low of 66. Tomorrow, mostly sunny. Very warm and more humid. A high of 89. Right now, we have 78 at O'Hare. 76 at Midway. 74 at the lakefront. Glenview, sunny sky, 76. Markets are lower. The Dow is down 200 points. The NASDAQ is down 1.25% or 330 points. The S&P 500 is down 43 points. It's 10:50.
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7: Boris Bukhari is a British doctor and entrepreneur. 3 years ago, he co-founded Claimable, a small company that helps patients appeal their health insurance denials using AI. He also works directly on appeal letters that his company hasn't yet fully automated, what Bukhari calls hand-to-hand combat with insurers. The Claimable website walks patients through a series of prompts. The site can generate an appeal letter laying out the case for a denied medication, for example, citing federal law and medical studies. The letters can give patients a voice that sounds authoritative, as though an attorney had written it. One letter written for patients reads, "Forcing a switch now after years of stability exposes me to foreseeable and avoidable harm." Fewer than 1% of patients appeal insurance denials, and most people don't even know they can. Claimable estimates about 850 million claims are denied every year. With the Bloomberg Small Business Report, John Tucker, News Radio, 105.9 WBBM.
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3: 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The markets are lower. The Dow is down 200 points. The NASDAQ is down 308 or 1.2%. The S&P 500 is down 39. Now from Bloomberg, here's Denise Pellegrini.
13: Rob, worries about tech kind of spoiling the mood on Wall Street today after that record closing high we had for the Dow yesterday. Samsung shares plunging dramatically in South Korea overnight. That's after the chipmaker posted quarterly results. And also in tech, SpaceX shares may be sucking some of the oxygen out of the room as it gets included in the NASDAQ 100, and those shares fall. Jet fuel prices are down 40% from their peak in October, and you might think that's good news for airfares if you think they're too expensive, but analysts say fares aren't likely to follow jet fuel prices lower because travelers keep paying up. Wall Street Journal says airline executive confidence is bolstered by the resilient travel demand, and with Spirit Airlines out of the picture, that just makes it even easier to keep prices high. And hey, I'll meet you over at Michael's, the retailer, becoming increasingly popular as Michaels manages a makeover and adds products like balloons and fabric from bankrupt retailers like Party City and Joanne. And the arts and crafts crowd gathers in stores. With business at 23 and 53. From the Bloomberg Newsroom, Denise Pellegrini, News Radio 105.9 WBBM.
3: It's 10:55. 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
14: Georgie Johnson died Monday at the age of 99. He founded Johnson Products Company in 1954 after developing a hair straightening product designed for black consumers. According to his memoir, he was unable to get a business loan but was able to convince a banker to lend him $250 by saying he wanted to take his wife on vacation to California. His Southside company grew into a multi-million dollar business with products like Ultra Sheen and Afro Sheen, In 1971, Johnson Products became the first black-owned company listed on the American Stock Exchange.
15: Bring your natural out of the ordinary with Afro Sheen. The cosmetic forces behind the supernatural.
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6: Good news outbound on the Kennedy. Earlier crash at the Ohio Street Feeder, just moved it out of the right lane there. You're still a little bit heavy, though. 20 minutes out to Montrose, 26 minutes out to O'Hare. Inbound, you're 23 minutes from O'Hare into downtown. Also, now we have a new crash. Looks like a reported crash here. Southbound heavy from the Eisenhower to before Ogden, right there in the work zone, but it looks like a crash in a lane there. IDOT reminds you to move over. It's the law. It's not a game. Northbound still pretty heavy. Bishop Ford to Halstead. That's midday road work. That's in your left lane. Rest of the tollways, they're looking pretty good. The Edens, you're in good shape there. The Eisenhower, 41 in from the Jane Addams, 19 in from Mannheim. Clear outbound. The Stevenson inbound, looking pretty good. A couple of slow spots, Harlem to Kedzie. That's about it. Outbound looks great. I-55 is in pretty good shape. The Dan Ryan, 20 minutes in, 12 minutes out. I-57, you're in good shape. Route 394 in DuSable Lakeshore Drive, doing okay. A little slow through Grant Park and, of course, around Chicago Avenue. Next traffic, 1108, News Radio, 105.9 WBBM.
3: AccuWeather forecast for the rest of today. Mostly sunny and warmer. Not as humid. A high of 86, but closer to 80 along the lakefront. 78 right now under sunny skies at 10:59.
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23: This is Nancy Hardy. Historical records of trials, shipwrecks, and naturalization services will be moved as the National Archives prepares to close its Chicago location.
3: A Chicago alderman considers renaming Northerly Island after the Pope. Plus, at the NATO summit in Ankara, Turkey, President Trump said the U.S. will lift sanctions on that country. More ahead from ABC News. Sports, the Cubs are in Baltimore. The White Sox host the Boston Red Sox on the South Side. Business, markets are lower. The Dow down 187 points. The NASDAQ is down 294. The S&P 500 is down 37. 78 degrees right now under sunny skies going up to 86. ABC News is next. It's 11 o'clock.
24: From ABC News, I'm Wayne Cabot. President Trump comes to the NATO summit with a gift to the host nation. The U.S. will lift sanctions on Turkey, which were issued after Turkey bought a missile defense system from Russia.
25: We don't want to sanction friends. It's very simple. There's plenty of people we can sanction, and we are sanctioned. We don't want to sanctioned friends.
24: Trump says his relationship with Turkish President Erdogan is better than with NATO allies, who he hoped would support his war with Iran. Iran today firing on ships in the Strait of Hormuz, significant damage to three tankers. The news sending oil prices back above $70 a barrel. About Russia's war on Ukraine, Trump says it doesn't affect the U.S.
25: I had a very good talk with President Putin, who, by the way, has a lot of respect for President Erdogan, a lot of respect for him. We had a long talk yesterday, it lasted a long time, and I also spoke with President Zelensky right after that. I think they both want to make a deal.
24: Graham Plattner has canceled appearances this week and is facing more calls to drop out of the main Senate race after a woman accused him of rape. ABC's Jay O'Brien reports from Washington.
0: This Senate race is critical to Democrats' hopes of taking back power in that chamber, but their nominee, Graham Plattner, is losing the support of major allies after that new allegation of sexual assault. Maine's Democratic Party is also calling on Plattner to drop out. The timing here is critical. If Plattner does decide to withdraw by July 13th, the state Democratic Party can legally replace his name on the ballot any later. And they can't.
24: Plattner denies the allegation. His supporters say that they are devastated and waiting for his next statement. The man facing trial for the assassination of Charlie Kirk is back in court in Provo, Utah, a second day of pretrial hearings. If convicted, Tyler Robinson could face death by injection or firing squad. You're listening to ABC News.
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2: 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Most seem to be bragging on results, but are they true or misleading? 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
3: It's 11:03 on Tuesday morning, July 7th. Good morning. Thanks for joining us. I'm Rob Hart. 81 degrees right now at O'Hare under mostly sunny skies. Going up to 86 today. Mostly sunny and warmer, but not all that humid. Cooler along the lakefront. Even warmer weather on the way for tomorrow. The details in the five-day forecast coming up at 11:15. Also have a crash in the Kennedy. Tell you about that coming up in traffic in 5 minutes. Our top local story on News Radio WBBM. Local historians and genealogists may lose a valuable resource. That's because the National Archives plans to close its location on the southwest side. The story from Nancy Hardy.
23: The closure will happen over the next few years, according to an email sent to staff last month. Block Club Chicago reports facilities in San Bruno, California, and Seattle are also slated to close as a way to cut costs. The Chicago Area Archivists Group says since opening in the 70s, the facility near 75th and Pulaski has housed more than 140,000 cubic feet of historically significant records from the Midwest. That includes transcripts of the trial of the Chicago Seven and naturalization records for Enrico Fermi. The union representing 11 out of the 17 employees there is bargaining with the National Archives and Records Administration. Nancy Hardy, News Radio 105.9 WBBM.
3: Alder people will consider a resolution today that would support renaming Northerly Island to honor Pope Leo XIV.
5: The resolution was introduced by 15th Ward Alderman Ray Lopez. It calls on the Chicago Park District to rename Northerly Island after Pope Leo XIV. The first American-born pope and Chicago native worked in the city at times throughout his religious life. The resolution says renaming Northerly Island to honor Pope Leo would fittingly recognize an extraordinary Chicagoan whose life of service exemplifies the the highest ideals of faith, humility, scholarship, and dedication to humanity. Carolina Garibay, News Radio 105.9 WBBM.
3: A new bill makes it more affordable for people in Illinois to attend beauty school.
7: House Bill 3460, signed into law by Governor Pritzker, creates an apprentice program that gives salons the option to hire and train students in the same curriculum required by the state for a wage as they work toward a license. The Institute for Justice on Entrepreneurship at the University of Chicago Law School worked on the legislation with lawmakers and says the cost of formal cosmetology school and the time it takes before someone can earn money can be burdensome. The bill offers barbers, cosmetologists, estheticians, braiders, and nail technicians a new path forward. Mallory Vorbroker, News Radio 105.9 WBBM.
3: Charges are pending against a 31-year-old woman accused of slashing a 24-year-old man last night in the West Englewood neighborhood.
8: The man and woman were arguing in a residence on the 1600 block of West 67th Street, according to police, and it turned physical. Police were called at about 10:30 p.m. They say the woman slashed the man in the forehead. She was arrested. He was hospitalized in good condition at the University of Chicago Medical Center. At about the same time, a 28-year-old man walked into the U of C ER with lacerations to his face. He told police he was on the street at 77th and Laughlin. Someone slashed his face and ran away. He was also in good condition. Mike Krauser, News Radio 105.9 WBBM.
3: New details have emerged about the drowning death of three children on Lake Geneva after a boat capsized during a sudden storm.
9: 10 people were out on the water in a 25-foot boat when the Lake Geneva Fire Department says a sudden, severe storm moved in. Large waves overtook the boat, causing it to take on water, tilt to one side, then roll over and sink. Divers found the missing children, ages 6, 7, and 10, in the boat about 32 feet deep. The Lake Geneva Fire Department says the other passengers were rescued. Roger Plummer, News Radio, 105.9 WBBM.
3: A 13-year-old boy was hospitalized last night after a drive-by shooting in the Portage Park neighborhood. Police say the boy was outside around 8 p.m. in the 6,000 block of West Montrose when a dark-colored SUV drove past and a person in the vehicle fired shots. Then the car drove off. The boy was struck in the left leg, taken to Lutheran General Hospital in Park Ridge in good condition. Police are investigating and no one's in custody. It's 11:08. Traffic and weather together on the 8s, and here's Brian Peck.
6: Really backed up on the Tri-State Tollway. First off, northbound, you're pretty heavy from the Bishop Ford to Halstead. We got midday road work. That's in your left lane. Then southbound, really solid from the Eisenhower to before Ogden. This is through the work zone. Might have a possible crash there, but could just be an added lane to the road work because you're really, really heavy there. Might want to use Route 83 as an alternate route just to avoid this right now because it's just really backed up. The Jane Addams, the rest of the tollways, they look pretty good so far. I-80, we also have earlier stalled semi. Looks like that's cleared out of the way. Still a little bit slow approaching I-57 eastbound there. On 8094, because of that road work that's on the tri-state, you're backed up Indianapolis Boulevard all the way onto the tri-state westbound from that road work. Elsewhere on the Edens, looking pretty good. 15 minutes in, 15 minutes out. The Kennedy now a little slow from the Wintrust Mural near North Avenue to Randolph inbound. Not all that bad. 20 minutes coming in from O'Hare. 14 minutes in from the Edens Junction and pretty much the same in the Express. 18 minutes going out to Montrose. 24 out to O'Hare. I-190 eastbound. Westbound looks good. The Eisenhower 37 in from the Jane Addams. 19 in from the Tri-State, or from Mannheim, rather. 17 minutes out to Mannheim, 35 out to the Jane Addams. The Stevenson, a little slow. Pulaski to Kedzie inbound, outbound. California to Cicero, otherwise looking pretty good. I-55 in Will County, northbound. Heavy pass route 126 to before Weber. Cleanup of an earlier crash. It's on the right shoulder, doing okay. Dan Ryan, 19 minutes in, 12 minutes out. I-57. doing okay. And on the Bishop Ford 13 in, you're 17 going back out. Next traffic coming up at 11:18 from the Metro Traffic Center, News Radio 105.9 WBBM.
3: AccuWeather forecast for the rest of today, mostly sunny and warmer, but not all that humid. A high of 86, closer to 80 along the lakefront. Then tonight, mostly clear and a low of 66. Tomorrow, mostly sunny, very warm and more humid. A high of 89. Thursday, more clouds than sunshine, humid, couple of showers and a thunderstorm, and a high of 84. 81 right now at O'Hare, 82 at Midway, mostly sunny. 73 at the lakefront, Romeoville, sunny skies, 81. Markets are lower. The Dow is down 178 points. NASDAQ down 1%, 269 points. S&P 500 is down 34 points. It's 11:10.
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3: Investigators have detailed what they believe led to the murder of a man whose severed arm was found in a lake in central Illinois.
11: The tattoos on the arm discovered in Lake Mattoon helped Illinois State Police identify the victim as 38-year-old Dale Wayne Turner of the Plainfield area. Prosecutors allege Turner's half-brother, 26-year-old James Adams, stabbed him to death during a fight inside a home. And with the help of Turner's wife, 62-year-old Robin Turner, they dismembered and concealed his body. Court records say investigators later found Turner's head, neck, and torso inside a locked basement freezer, while other remains were allegedly taken to the lake in weighted trash bags. Adams allegedly told investigators he killed Turner in self-defense. Prosecutors are asking a judge to keep them both detained while the case moves forward. Sarah Herrera, News Radio 105.9 WBBM.
3: A fatal motorcycle accident in Medowa last night remains under investigation.
12: Lake County Sheriff's deputies responded to the area of Route 60 and St. Mary's Road just before 9 p.m. and found the driver of a 2022 Honda motorcycle unconscious and not breathing. First responders tried to save the 43-year-old man from Mundelein, but he died at the scene. According to investigators, the man was driving westbound on Route 60 when a 55-year-old woman driving a Chevy eastbound on the same road made a left turn in front of him. Police say the motorcyclist was unable to avoid colliding with the Chevy and was thrown from his bike when it struck the passenger side of the vehicle. The woman driving it suffered minor injuries. The motorcycle then hit a Hyundai, but no one in that car was injured. Mai Martinez, News Radio 105.9 WBBM.
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5: It's 11:15, the five-day forecast from AccuWeather, sponsored by Four Seasons Heating, Air Conditioning, Plumbing, Sewer, and Electric. And here's meteorologist Joe Lundberg.
6: WBBM AccuWeather, pleasant for the rest of today with sunshine and relatively low humidity, the high 86, near 80 at the lakefront. Clear to partly cloudy tonight, will drop to near 60 for some inland suburbs, about 69 at the lakefront. More sun than clouds tomorrow, quite warm and more humid for the afternoon with a high of 89. Thursday will be warm and humid with intervals of clouds and sun, along with a couple of showers and a thunderstorm, especially in the afternoon, the high Thursday 84. For Friday, more clouds and sun remaining humid with a shower or thunderstorm, high 81. Saturday, times of sun and clouds, warm and humid, a chance of an afternoon thunderstorm, the high 84. I'm AccuWeather meteorologist Joe Lundberg.
5: 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WBBM News Time, 11:16. When searching a low interest rate on a new vehicle, search Heritage Cadillac of Lombard. It's time for sports. Josh Liss is here, and the White Sox hope to feast on some home cooking on the South Side starting tonight.
7: Burners are on. They're going to lay the Red Sox on medium high and hope to cook them in a three-game set. Boston in town. The other Sox, with the White Sox at 47-42 in sole possession of first place, only days before the All-Star break here on July 7th, 2026. What a turnaround for this Sox team. They've got the luxury of using rookie lefty Noah Schultz again at 2-5 with a 5.86 ERA, trying to rebound from a tough outing in Baltimore last week. They're going to face fellow rookie Peyton Tolley, who just got rocked by Washington, 6 runs in 3 innings. The Sox home with Boston, 6:40 tonight. 5:35, you get the Cubs and Orioles on 104.3 The Score. Start of a six-game road trip for the Cubs. We're about a -118 favorite and have won 16 of 22, but still sit 6.5 games back of Milwaukee, a wide margin in the NL Central, and atop the NL wild card, the Cubs a half game better than Philly. Criticism is hitting Team USA from all angles after a mistake-filled World Cup-ending loss to Belgium, 4-1.
8: I think we were not good enough. Wasn't our day. We didn't perform in the way that we supposed to perform or show it our quality.
7: In front of tens of thousands of fans in Seattle, head coach Mauricio Pochettino's side falls behind early, ties at 1-1, concedes a goal less than a minute later, down 2-1 at halftime. They're smothered in the second half on mistakes by goalie Matt Fries and defender Chris Richards. Only Malik Tillman finds the Belgian net on a deflected free kick in the 31st minute. The U.S. is done. Belgium plays Spain Friday. Argentina, Egypt underway. Later today, it's Switzerland, Colombia. The Sky have a date tonight on the road in Phoenix. Josh Liss, News Radio 105.9 WBBM.
5: 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And here's Brian Peck.
9: Really jammed from North Avenue inbound on the Eisenhower to the Tri-State. This is moving road work. It's in a lane. And then you're a little bit heavy, Damon to Racine as well. It all equals out to 44 minutes coming in from the Jane Addams, but just 19 minutes in from Mannheim. Outbound, we've got some moving road work. You're heavy from Sacramento to Costner now. That's in your left lane, 19 minutes out to Mannheim. You're 37 out to the Jane Addams. On the Edens, 15 minutes in, 15 minutes out. The Kennedy looking better, 19 minutes O'Hare into downtown. 13 minutes in from the Edens Junction. Still a little bit heavy outbound from the Jane Addams or the Jane Bird Interchange to Diversey. Had an earlier crash that slowed things down. 20 minutes out to Montrose. You're 28 minutes out to O'Hare. I-190 eastbound, westbound looks good. The Stevenson, 27 minutes coming in from I-355. 19 in from the Tri-State, 20 minutes out to the Tri-State. I-55 in Will County, little slow northbound from Route 53 to I-355. The Dan Ryans, 19 minutes in from the merge, 12 out to the split. I-57's in good shape. The Bishop Ford, 13 minutes in, 17 minutes out. Route 394 doing okay. DuSable Lakeshore Drive, pretty heavy through Grant Park. You got the closures for Taste of Chicago, also around Chicago Avenue. A little heavy there. Tri-State Tollway, we've got midday roadwork. Northbound heavy, Bishop Ford to Halstead. It's in your left lane. Southbound really jammed from the Eisenhower to Ogden. This is midday roadwork as well. 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
5: AccuWeather forecast for the rest of today. Mostly sunny and warmer, but not all that humid. A high of 86, close to 80 along the lakefront. Then tonight, mostly clear, a low of 66. Tomorrow, mostly sunny, very warm and more humid, and a high of 89. 81 right now at O'Hare, 82 at Midway, 73 at the lakefront, and in Kankakee, sunny skies, 82. Markets are lower. The Dow is down 198 points. The NASDAQ is down 207. And the S&P 500 down 26. It's 11:21. And our top story this hour, Joliet police consider tighter security next year after a teen takeover over the weekend landed multiple teenagers in handcuffs. We'll have much more on this story coming up at 11:31. It's 11:21.
10: 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I'm Dr. Nereida Esparza from Loyola Medicine with Healthy Eating. Pumpkin seeds contain several key nutrients. One is zinc, which is required for nerve signaling. Pumpkin seeds contain several key nutrients. One is zinc, which is required for nerve signaling. Zinc deficiency has been linked to many neurological conditions, including Alzheimer's disease, depression, and Parkinson's disease. Magnesium is also found in pumpkin seeds and is essential for learning and memory. Low magnesium levels have been linked to migraine headaches, depression, and epilepsy. The seeds also contain copper, also good for nerve signals, and iron, which can help prevent brain fog and impaired brain function. 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I'm Dr. Nereida Esparza for News Radio 105.9 WBBM.
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13: Well, stocks are kind of hovering at these low levels. The Dow down 163, S&P down 23, NASDAQ losing 194 as the chip industry and tech overall kind of has a little bit of a dark cloud around it after Samsung shares plunged in South Korean trading. And the Dow is down 159, S&P losing 23, NASDAQ down 195, as I mentioned. The commercial real estate industry nationwide watching closely as events unfold here in New York with that former Pfizer headquarters building in Midtown Manhattan evacuated after worries it might collapse. It's the old Pfizer building in process of being renovated in one of the largest commercial to residential projects in the U.S. with about 1,600 rental units. Metro Loft Management and David Warner Real Estate leading that conversion. And the architect had said contractors have been pouring a new floor every few days to try to meet the planned opening date next year. With business at 23 and 53 and in the coming noon business hour, live from Bloomberg Newsroom, Denise Pellegrini, News Radio 105.9 WBBM.
5: Moving road work on the Eisenhower, traffic and weather together coming up next. 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
5: Hey, it's 11:28. Traffic and weather together on the 8s. And here's Brian Peck.
9: Really heavy southbound on the Tri-State Tollway. In fact,

solid from the Eisenhower to before Ogden Avenue. Turns out this is a stall that's in your left lane. Thank you, Alice. Called us up on the WBBM Mercedes-Benz of Hoffman Estates traffic tip line, 855-780 Road. Also northbound, pretty heavy from the Bishop Ford to Halstead. That's midday road work in your left lane. On the Eisenhower, speaking of midday road work, still jammed North Avenue.

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1: 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And now we are diving into season 3.
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4: This is Mike Krauser.
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4: Joliet police deal with a teen takeover at the city's 4th of July celebration.
6: This is Nancy Hardy. Someone decided to settle a fight with bullets, sending 3 people to the hospital from Chicago's West Side.
3: A federal records facility in Chicago is being shut down, and the Democratic nominee for senator from Maine facing increasing pressure to leave the race. Business, the markets are lower. The Dow is down 167 points. The NASDAQ is down 170. S&P 500 down 20. 81 degrees right now in Chicago under mostly sunny skies. It's 11:31, topping our news at the half hour. Joliet's police chief is reviewing the department's response to an incident during the city's 4th of July celebration, during which officers made a handful of arrests. The story from WBBM's Mike Krauser.
4: Witnesses, including the police chief, said over 100 teens were involved running all over the place and shooting fireworks, Roman candles, at families and police officers. Parent Megan Cooper was there.
7: I don't think that it's fair that people can actually enjoy the festivities in a safe environment without the fear of somebody's stupidity causing serious injury or even death.
4: She said the kids showed zero respect for law enforcement and neighbors. The interim police chief, Robert Brown, told the Herald News they didn't want to arrest the kids, but they ignored repeated warnings to leave. Some scuffled with officers and surrounded them as they were breaking up the gathering. Mike Krauser, News Radio, 105.9 WBBM.
3: 3 people are recovering from wounds suffered during a shooting on Chicago's West Side last night.
6: It started with an argument that escalated into a fight. Police say 2 men and a woman were out on the sidewalk near Division and California at about 6:15 last night when they got into it with someone they didn't know, and that person pulled out a gun and began shooting. A 52-year-old man and a 25-year-old man were hit twice and went to the hospital in fair condition, while a 45-year-old woman was in good condition with 1 gunshot wound. Police say the shooter ran off. This happened in the 11th District, where police statistics show murders are up from last year, but shootings are down. Nancy Hardy, News Radio 105.9 WBBM.
3: The National Archives and Records Administration facility in Chicago is about to become history. Block Club cites KQED in California and the Federal News Network in reporting the shutdown. The agency, which keeps the nation's records, says the site will be shuttered over the next few years. It's also closing a location near San Francisco. The Chicago facility stores items including documents from tribal nations and maritime records for the Great Lakes. Records will be moved to other offices. There's a long and growing list of Democrats who say the party's nominee for U.S. Senator in Maine, Graham Platner, should end his campaign. ABC News national correspondent Stephen Portnoy has the latest from Washington.
8: The pressure on Platner to step out of the running has only grown, with top leaders in the party, including the Democratic Senatorial Campaign Committee, saying they won't support him if he stays in the race. Platner continues to deny the allegation that he sexually assaulted a woman in a drunken stupor 4.5 years ago. But he says he's now reflecting on a path forward, and there's already intense jockeying to replace him on the ballot. Progressives insist the state party should choose someone from their camp, and not a moderate, if Platner does drop out.
3: Democrats face a July 13th deadline to replace him on the ballot should he step away.

0: The NATO summit is underway in Turkey. President Trump has said in the past that he was particularly disappointed in U.S. allies at the start of the Iran war. ABC's Karen Travers reports the president is continuing the theme at the current meeting.
1: He started right out in his first on-camera appearance expressing that frustration with European leaders in NATO, talking about how he asked them to get involved in the war with Iran and used it as almost a loyalty test. Those countries, of course, did not budge and did not help the United States, the president saying, we spend billions and billions of dollars in NATO and they need to help the United States. Now, of course, that's not what the NATO military alliance is for, and those countries made that very clear every time the president asked for that assistance.
0: The president is scheduled to spend 2 days at the gathering. A state visit overseas has been marred by a bombing.
2: France's Emmanuel Macron had entered the presidential palace to meet Syrian President Ahmad al-Sharaa when the explosions happened, where local media report Macron was staying. The French president's office says he's safe and that his meeting with al-Sharaa was continuing. Macron's the first major Western leader to visit Syria since al-Sharaa came to power, his visit coming before he heads to the NATO summit in Ankara, Turkey. State media, citing an unnamed security official, says the two blasts in the heart of the capital were caused by explosive devices. A large plume of smoke could be seen from the site. The area is on a busy street in Damascus and is near the headquarters of the tourism industry and the Damascus National Museum. Footage widely circulated on social media showed a van and a motorcycle on fire and bloodstains on the street. No group has immediately claimed responsibility. I'm Charles de Ledesma.
0: Yesterday's long-range ballistic missile test by the Chinese Navy is drawing protests from the U.S. and other countries in Asia and the Pacific. New Zealand is criticizing the launch for violating the South Pacific nuclear zone. Australia and Japan are also condemning the test, calling the act provocative. China's recent military expansion, including in its nuclear arsenal, has increased tensions in the region, including concern about the future of Taiwan. It's 11:36, traffic, weather, and low gas prices coming up.
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0: 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Lombard, the Citgo at St. Charles and Westmore Myers, selling gas for $3.55. Arlington Heights, the Marathon on Dundee Road, selling gas for $3.69. 11:38, traffic and weather together on the 8s, and here's Brian Peck.
8: Southbound on the Tri-State Tollway, really solid from the Eisenhower to before Ogden. Looks like they had all lanes shut down for a moment there. Had a stalled semi, so they had to get this out of the way. Now it looks like all lanes are open, and they've got this stalled semi over to the right shoulder, so you are getting through. So it is going to get better, but in the meantime, it's a little backed up there. You might even want to use Route 83, but it's pretty solid. Northbound, you're slow from the Bishop Ford to Halstead. That's midday road work. It's in the left lane. Elsewhere on the Edens, you're traveling well. 15 minutes in either direction. The Kennedy picking up a little bit inbound. Cumberland to Harlem and then Division to Randolph. 23 minutes coming in from O'Hare. 14 minutes in from the Edens Junction. 18 minutes out to Montrose. 26 out to O'Hare. the Eisenhower midday roadwork in a lane at the Tri-State inbound. 42 minutes coming in from the Jane Addams, 19 minutes in from Mannheim, 17 back out to Mannheim. On the Stevenson inbound, you're clear sailing outbound, a little slow, California to Cicero, First Avenue to LaGrange Road. Got some midday road work there, 22 minutes out to the Tri-State, 30 minutes out to I-355. The Dan Ryan, 18 minutes coming in, 12 minutes out. I-57 looks good. The Bishop Ford, 13 in, 17 minutes going out. On the Route 394, you're in pretty good shape. DuSable Lakeshore Drive, a little busy through Grant Park and around Chicago Avenue. And on the Jane Addams, the Ronald Reagan, the rest of the tollways, they're in good shape. And Northwest Indiana doing okay for the most part. Just a little backed up, 8094 from I-65 onto the Tri-State because of that midday road work. Next traffic coming up at 1148, News Radio 105.9 WBBM.
9: WBBM AccuWeather, pleasant the rest of today with sunshine. It'll be warm with a high of 86 near 80 at the lakefront. Patchy clouds tonight, though near 60 well inland, about 69 at the lakefront. More sun than clouds tomorrow. Quite warm and more humid in the afternoon, high 89. Thursday, clouds and sun warm but humid. A growing chance for showers and a thunderstorm, especially in the afternoon, the high 84. I'm AccuWeather meteorologist Joe Lundberg.
0: Right now in Chicago, we have 81 degrees at O'Hare, 82 at Midway, 73 at the lakefront. And in Romeoville, sunny skies, 81. Markets are lower. The Dow is down 154 points, NASDAQ down 188, and the S&P 500 down 23. It's 1141, a 16-piece glass desk designed by a famous architect is up for bids, but a word of warning, it really tips the scales.
10: Since 2012, a blocky 7-ton glass desk dubbed Icehenge has been a fixture in the lobby of the iconic Inland Steel building in the Loop. The building was a favorite of late architect Frank Gehry, who designed Icehenge. Now the desk is up for auction with the starting bid at $50,000. Freeman's Auction describes the piece as occupying a space somewhere between furniture, sculpture, and architectural installation, and says personal and experimental works by major architects rarely appear on the market. Carolina Garibe, News Radio 105.9 WBBM.
0: 6 months after reaching a settlement with federal regulators in 11 individual states, Walmart has now struck an agreement with Texas over the same issue. Promises made to delivery drivers.
11: The world's largest retailer had been accused of overstating the earning potential of participants in the Spark Driver program, the service that delivers groceries and other merchandise to consumers. Walmart promised in February to pay $79 million to affected drivers and $21 million in fines and penalties. Now it's agreed to a similar settlement in Texas, paying its Spark drivers $7 million collectively and $7 million to the state. Jim Ryan, ABC News.
0: It's 11:42. 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
7: Whether it's a sweltering heat wave,
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14: Flooding, downpours, hail, damaging winds, even a tornado.
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25: 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Some work may be performed by or referred to other attorneys.
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0: A 9-year-old's prank message in a bottle has been found in New Jersey after 50 years. NJ.com reports a man found the bottle while cleaning up a stretch of wetlands and found the letter dated August 20th, 1973 by a girl named Lori Blair Brown. The letter read, quote, please notify my family that a band of ruthless sponge fishermen are forcing me to dive for them and shark-infested waters. The man who found it posted it to social media, found the author of the letter had died in 2017, but her sister noticed it and confirmed it was indeed a joke, just saying her sister was a creative and quirky person. WBBM News Time, 11:46. When searching for a business home field advantage, search the Village of Bedford Park. It's time for sports, and here's Josh List.
27: Alone in first place, the White Sox are right where they'd love to be for the rest of this season, as they're about that halfway mark and hosting Boston tonight, just a game up on Cleveland in the division after splitting 4 games with the second place Guardians, and starting tonight's 6-game homestand with the Red Sox at 6:40. 5:35 in Baltimore, the Cubs pitch Matthew Boyd to the Orioles. 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The first place Brewers have a day-night doubleheader in St. Louis after a Brewers victory last night that drove them 6.5 games ahead of the Cubs in the division race. Kansas City scores in every inning in a 15-1 win over Philadelphia, all 8 turns at bat. It's so rare to compare. There have been 24 perfect games, but only 21 times has a team scored in every innings. There are 2 different varieties, of course, for home and road teams, and this was a Royals scoring in all 8 turns at bat last night. The last team to score in all eight turns at bat in a major league game, the White Sox 10 years ago in a win over Cleveland. And the last team to score in all 9 innings of a game was a Rockies win over the Cubs, May of 1999. Royals 15-1 winners over the Phillies last night. Bit of history. The Sky play at 9 in Phoenix tonight. 35-year-old point guard Skylar Diggins benched. She's going to be a reserve. Coach's decision, they say. Donovan Mitchell gets a massive 4 years, reported $273 million to stay with the Cleveland Cavaliers. Veteran point guard Kyle Lowry announces his retirement. Summer League training camp concludes today for the Bulls. They play Friday with the Memphis Grizzlies in Las Vegas. Over and out. One bad game is all it takes for Team USA to crash out of the World Cup. Outmatched by Belgium 4-1. The Belgians play Spain Friday. Argentina chasing Egypt down 1-0 near halftime. Switzerland plays Colombia this afternoon. Josh Liss, News Radio 105.9 WBBM.
0: It's 11:48. 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And here's Brian Peck.
8: Got moving road work on the Eisenhower now. We're headed outbound heavy before north to York Road. This is in a lane, getting really solid there, too. Just 19 minutes out to Mannheim, but you're 43 minutes out to the Jane Addams because of this moving road work. Inbound had some moving road work there as well. Still a little bit heavy in spots. North Avenue to the Tri-State from this road work, and then Heavy in spots from Independence to Racine as well. 40 minutes coming in from the Jane Addams. You're 19 minutes in from Mannheim. On the Edens, 15 minutes in, 15 minutes out. The Kennedy now, 23 minutes. O'Hare into downtown, 26 back out to the airport. I-190 eastbound and westbound looks pretty good. On the Stevenson, clear sailing inbound, but outbound a little slow. California to Cicero, 20 minutes out to the Tri-State and 28 out to I-355. I-55 in Will County moving well. The Dan Ryan, 18 minutes in, 14 minutes out. I-57 traveling at normal speeds. Inbound on the Bishop looks good, but outbound still a little slow from 130th to the Steel Bridge. Long-term road work, 17 minutes going out. Route 394 is in good shape. DuSable Lakeshore Drive, nothing major there. The Tri-State, earlier road work, still a little heavy at Halstead on the northbound side and southbound. Earlier stall all cleared out at Ogden. Moving much better now. Everything else looking pretty good. 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Traffic before work, traffic after work. There's a better way to get there on Metra. You can skip the stress, avoid high prices and gas prices, that is, and expensive parking. Enjoy the ride. Metra, drive less, do more. Next traffic, 1158, News Radio, 105.9 WBBM.
0: AccuWeather forecast for the rest of today, mostly sunny and warmer, but not all that humid. A high of 86, closer to 80 along the lakefront. Then tonight, mostly clear, a low of 66. Tomorrow, mostly sunny, very warm and more humid, and a high of 89. Right now, we have 81 at O'Hare, 82 at Midway, mostly sunny, 73 at the lakefront, 82 in Kankakee. Markets are lower. The Dow is down 158 points. The NASDAQ is down 171. S&P 500 down 22. It's 1150.
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0: This week's difference maker hits the streets to help Chicagoans.
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2: 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We met up with them when they were teaming up with the West Side Heroin Opioid Task Force at Lake and Pulaski.
1: We also provide like essential items, we provide food, hot chocolate like you see today. And we kind of just talk to the people and our community members and kind of raise awareness for taking care of themselves and being healthy and kind of building capacity to be able to access more medical care on the street.
2: We stepped inside Chi Care's medical van under the L tracks and spoke to Chi Care's medical director, Leilani LaBianco, who can prescribe anything from a peanut butter and jelly sandwich to care far more complicated.
3: We do wound care and then just general medical care. A lot of these people have horrendous wounds from injecting in their legs and they get abscesses. I've seen some where their legs are like elephant legs. And then they sometimes they'll go to the hospital. A lot of times they won't, because what happens when they go to the hospital, somebody will steal their stuff.
2: Chi Care has been feeding Chicago's unhoused population for about a half dozen years, giving out more than 2,000 meals a week. Adam Rangoon is an outreach worker with Chi Care.
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0: 1153 Business News. The markets are lower. The Dow is down 100. 180 points. The NASDAQ is down 165. S&P 500 down 21. Now from Bloomberg, here's Denise Pellegrini.
7: Rob, stocks have been under some pressure for much of the day. Samsung shares plunging dramatically in South Korea after the chipmaker posted quarterly results. That set the tone for a down day on Wall Street, especially for tech. Also in tech, SpaceX, now included in the NASDAQ 100 starting earlier today. That stock is trading lower today. Regulators say heavy metals like arsenic and lead in tampons are not cause for concern. A new FDA study says the levels aren't high enough to cause any worry. A pawn shop business is thriving. Wall Street Journal says higher household costs are driving demand for quick cash at Easy Corp stores. And the pawn shop chain saw loans up 33% to a record high in the quarter from a year ago. And just what you always wanted, all-you-can-eat donuts, Krispy Kreme, unveiling the eat-as-much-as-you-want donut special. You'll have to go to Tokyo, though, to get the 12 donuts for $11. One other caveat as well, you'll have to finish what you order to get the special price. With business at 23 and 53 and in the coming noon business hour, from the Bloomberg Newsroom, Denise Pellegrini, News Radio 105.9 WBBM.
0: Moving road work on the Eisenhower, the details and traffic and weather together coming up next. 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

0: 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Had this been an actual emergency, official messages would have followed the alert tone. 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
4: It's 11:58, traffic and weather together on the 8s, and here's Brian Peck.
5: Good day for midday road work here on the Eisenhower. Heavy from north to the tri-state. Midday road work in Lane, Holman to Western. A little slow there. 39 minutes coming in from the Jane Addams. 17 minutes in from Mannheim. Outbound on the Eisenhower. Really solid from the tri-state to York. Moving road work in Lane. 43 minutes now to get out to the Jane Addams. So Stevenson, you've got midday road work. Heavy cast to Route 83. Outbound, you're really heavy from LaGrange to the Tri-State with midday road work in a lane there as well. Everything else is improving and moving. Next traffic coming up at 12:08. 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
4: AccuWeather forecast for the rest of today. Mostly sunny, warmer, not as humid. A high of 86, closer to 80 along the lakefront. 83 right now at 11:59.
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4: Coming up next to the noon business hour, lending money to a friend could be the beginning of the end of that relationship. We'll tell you how you can dodge that request diplomatically. Big events with friends becoming harder to afford. Plus, Bernie Sanders, now the latest Democrat, calling on Graham Platner to drop out of the main Senate race. Latest coming up next from ABC News. Sports, the White Sox host the Red Sox in the South Side. The Cubs take on the Orioles in Baltimore. Business, the markets are lower. The Dow is down 164 points. The NASDAQ is down 179. The S&P 500 is down 22. 83 degrees right now in Chicago under mostly sunny skies, going up to 86. ABC News is next. It's 12 o'clock.
6: From ABC News, I'm Wayne Cabot. Now, Senator Bernie Sanders, latest Democrat to implore Graham Platner to drop out of the main Senate race after an ex-girlfriend came forward to say that he entered her home uninvited, nearly blackout drunk, and raped her. Calls for his exit now also include progressive New York Mayor Zoran Mamdani.
7: This is 235 East 42nd Street. It's the old headquarters of the Pfizer Corporation. It's being now retrofitted into apartments. And around 8 o'clock in the morning, the FDNY started receiving reports that bricks were falling from the building. And then inside, up on the 21st floor of this building, that's when construction workers noticed at least two steel beams starting to buckle.
6: That's ABC's Aaron Katersky on the scene there at the old Pfizer headquarters in New York City. Beams buckling above the 20th floor. That office is supposed to become 1,600 apartments, including affordable housing in New York City. At least three more ships have come under fire today in the Strait of Hormuz, hit by Iranian missiles. And now oil is ticking higher. U.S. oil now back above $70 a barrel, up about 3%. Global oil, nearly $74 a barrel. President Trump at the NATO summit in Turkey today complained again that NATO allies did not support his war with Iran.
8: We didn't need any help at all. And in a way, I was testing people. I was testing to see whether or not they'd be there, because I've long said that we help them, but I'm not sure that they'd be there for us. And Italy turned us down, and Germany turned us down, and France turned us down.
6: Today, Trump telling the NATO summit that he will lift sanctions on Turkey, which were issued after Turkey bought a missile defense system from Russia. Prince Harry, Elton John, Liz Hurley all losing their invasion of privacy case against the Daily Mail of London, a judge citing insufficient evidence in their claims against the news organization. 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
9: 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I'm Susie Welch. 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
4: 12:03 on Tuesday afternoon, July 7th. Good afternoon. Thanks for joining us. I'm Rob Hart. 83 degrees right now in Chicago under mostly sunny skies. Going up to 86 today. Mostly sunny, warmer compared to yesterday, but not nearly as humid as last week. Temperatures are closer to 80 along the lakefront. The details in the complete forecast from AccuWeather coming up in just a couple of minutes. Markets are lower today. Let's get the latest now on trading from Bloomberg and Denise Pellegrini.
12: Well, we're still lower for stocks, Rob. The Dow down 164 points, S&P losing 20, NASDAQ plunging 173, Samsung a limit down in South Korean trading earlier today. That's putting a damper on chip makers. And Walmart shares bucking the trend and trading higher after cutting prices on thousands of food items and getting some high-profile attention about it. We'll have more on that coming up on the Noon Business Hour. Back over to you, Rob.
4: Thanks, Denise. 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The rising cost of weddings, group trips, and other celebrations making friendship more expensive. We'll cover that in our next segment. But first, lending money to friends can often be a relationship killer, with studies showing that more than half of people have lost friendships over financial entanglements. Joining us to discuss how to navigate this tricky situation is Shane Gornick, financial advisor, Forefront Financial Planning in Lyle. 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Shane, thank you for joining us today. And how common of an arrangement is this, where someone loans a substantial amount of money to a friend, that loan is not paid back in a timely manner, and then that relationship falls apart?
13: Thank you, Rob. We actually see that happen all the time. And the unfortunate part of it is it creates a tremendous amount of awkwardness for both the person lending the money and also the person who is borrowing the money as well.
4: And is this usually, I'm in a tough spot. I need a couple of hundreds or maybe a couple of $1,000s to keep the lights on? Or are these financial arrangements the result of two friends going into business together?
13: It's usually more the first one, where they might be under hard times, or it might be a situation where it's a matter of convenience. Where, you know, let's say there are a few friends that are going on a trip together. One of the friends, you know, puts everything on their credit card or pays for something up front and is waiting for the others to pay them back. And sometimes there are crickets when they're waiting for those funds to be paid back.
4: So what are some ways that you can diplomatically extricate yourself from the situation? Because maybe someone, they know they shouldn't help, you know, lend money to a friend. But once again, that person's their friend. You want to help them out. And the emotion of the decision overrides your better judgment.
13: Absolutely. And again, ultimately, it is a judgment call. But a big part of it is you never want to lend more than you can afford to lose. You know, you're lending the money and just expecting not getting it back. And then when you do get it back, that's icing on the cake. I know it feels like an odd way to think of it, but much better to do that than to have the relationship be jeopardized with drama and awkwardness about getting paid back.
4: And then what are some ways you can establish rules of the road before, let's say, you do have that big group vacation? And of course, we'll talk more about it in the next segment. You have that big group vacation or you're doing something expensive and one person, you know, puts the down payment down and everybody else is very slow to reimburse that person. What are some ways you can establish some ground rules for a group trip like that? And are there any apps that can help you out?
13: Absolutely. So one great way of doing that is to agree on the front end, I'm going to pay this, and then, you know, whether it's within a few days or within a week, you're going to pay me back. And, you know, you can do it by Zelle or you can do it by Venmo. So being upfront about the method of reimbursement and the time frame of reimbursement. With regard to apps, you know, obviously Zelle and Venmo are great ways of doing that. Just about everybody does use these days. And if you're going on one of these group trips, one app that we've used, at least I've used personally, is one called Splitwise, where let's say one party that's going there is paying for one thing and another party is paying for another thing. It allows you to input the different expenses that occur and it tallies them all up and it sends a notice to everybody who's part of that trip exactly how much they owe to whom so that everyone is all square at the end.
4: 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And here's Brian Peck.
5: Well, where you probably don't want to be is between North Avenue and the Tri-State on the Eisenhower, whether you're going inbound or not. It is really heavy inbound from north to the Tri-State. Midday road work in a lane. Outbound as well, very heavy past the Tri-State to York with moving road work in a lane there. 42 minutes out to the Jane Addams. Jill, thank you for calling us up on the WBBM Mercedes-Benz of Hoffman Estates traffic tip line, 855-780-ROAD. Elsewhere on the Edens, you look good. The Kennedy, 23 in, you're 27 back out to the airport. I-190 eastbound, westbound looks pretty good. The Stevenson looks like they're finishing up some midday road work, 28 minutes coming in from I-355, just 17 in from the Tri-State, 23 back out to the Tri-State. The Dan Ryan, 18 minutes in, 15 minutes out. I-57, you're in good shape. The Bishop Ford, 13 minutes in, 17 minutes going back out. Everything else is moving around, moving okay right now. Next traffic coming up at 12:18. From the Metro Traffic Center, News Radio 105.9 WBBM.
4: AccuWeather forecast for the rest of today. Mostly sunny and warmer, but not all that humid. A high of 86. Closer to 80 along the lakefront. 83 at O'Hare. Mostly sunny. Markets are lower. The Dow is down 178 points. NASDAQ down 157. S&P 500 down 19. It's 12:10.
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4: The rising cost of friendship is making weddings, group trips, birthdays, and other celebrations more expensive and harder to afford than ever. 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Craig, thank you for joining us today on the Noon Business Hour. And Craig, I think I'm safe to say this now. I think the terms of the NDA, the non-disclosure agreement, have expired, but I did not go to Taylor Swift and Travis Kelce's wedding over the weekend. I wasn't invited, Craig, but if I was, I'd probably say no because I couldn't swing it financially, and there's a valuable lesson there.
15: I think there's a very valuable lesson there. In a world of social media, in a world where events are full of glitz and glamour, it's tough to say no thank you. But as we talk about wedding season, I think the biggest mistake for everybody is budgeting for each wedding. You got to start budgeting for the entirety of the wedding season. That's a very unique difference. And I want people to begin by looking at those invites into what do I have to attend, meaning it's my inner circle, my most intimate friends, versus what are optional weddings and optional events, the acquaintances.
4: And then if you set a budget for the entire wedding season, what are some factors you need to take under consideration?
15: Well, I think the first thing is it's never the wedding itself that gets people in trouble. Travel. It's travel that becomes the biggest budget killer. It's not the wedding and it's not the gift. So I think you got to look carefully and do everything you can, which is common sense, to book the room early. Don't miss the room block. And if the room blocks are hotels that are too pricey, then go down the street. No one's going to remember where you stayed. They're going to remember how you acted and behaved at the party and the wedding itself.
4: And then in some cases, I think we've all been invited to bachelor or bachelorette parties that are in some other location. Yeah, we're going to Las Vegas. We're going to New Orleans. We're going to New York. And when is it okay to say no to an invitation like that, even though you know it's going to be a lot of fun?
15: I think you're not going to miss your sibling's bachelor or bachelorette party, but even when it comes down to friends, I know this is tough. It's even tougher with friends. It's hard with strangers, but I encourage everyone to make themselves vulnerable. And vulnerable is to express that you might not be able to afford to go, or you might not be able to go for as many days. And I think everyone's just got to come clean, because the bachelor and bachelorette party should be optional. Your retirement savings and your credit card, that's not an option. That's discipline.
4: And then just like the last segment about loaning money to a friend, what are some ways in which you can let that person down diplomatically?
15: I think it's, you know what? The first is this. Do not hesitate. You know, when you break those events down, the wedding, the pre-events, the post-events, I want everyone to decline early. Send a polite no immediately if that event violates your budget. Don't delay. Don't hesitate. Don't wait. And as soon as you make that decline, I would follow that up with an email, a text, or whatever communication method you're most comfortable with to let them know why you're not going to attend. That's what I would want, and I think it's a common courtesy.
4: And then lastly, is this a growing budgetary problem, the increasing cost of the wedding industrial complex? Because I'm sure a lot of people are listening right now saying, well, we had the wedding, and then we went to a nearby hotel and had the reception, and that was it. And there were very few bells and whistles attached.
15: No, I said it before. You know, the reason we're talking about this on the Business Hour is it has become an event over the last handful of years. The social pressures, the media pressures, the attendance, you know, looking good. And, you know, I always remind everybody, too, fellas, no one's going to remember if you wore the same suit. And ladies, they care about whether you go or not. They're not worried about re-wearing a dress. Rent the dress. Rent the runway. Do those different thematics. But yes, Rob, if we're talking about it on the platform of radio, it shows how it's getting a little bit out of hand. And I just want everybody to be armed with the tools that they need to be successful. So budget the entire wedding season. Don't be afraid to say no thank you. If you need to decline, decline early. Be incredibly assertive, especially when it comes to travel and lodging, and look at reducing your attire and gift expenses, and you too can survive the wedding seasons that's 2026 and what's to come in 2027.
4: Craig Bolanos, co-founder and wealth advisor, VestGen Wealth Partners, Inverness and Downers Grove. Thank you for joining us today on the Noon Business Hour. It's 12:16. Coming up next, fast food's newest competition may be coming from the grocery store.
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4: 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And here's Brian Peck.
5: Really jam past Wilmington Road in Piatone on I-57. This is a reported stalled semi. It's in the right lane. Thank you for all the calls on the WBBM Mercedes-Benz of Hoffman Estates traffic tip line, 855-780 Road. Really jammed there, but between I-80 and the Dan Ryan, you're clear sailing, so you're still 15 minutes in, 15 minutes out on I-57. But in the meantime, being jammed past Wilmington Road, definitely want to use US 50, or Route 50, I should say, here.

0: as an alternate route because it's really backed up. On the Bishop Ford, you're 13 minutes in, and then you've got the long-term road work outbound, 17 minutes going back out. On the Edens, traveling well. The Kennedy, 23 in, 27 minutes going back out. Eisenhower, you've got midday road work, 44 minutes coming in from the Jane Addams, 22 in from Mannheim, 19 out to Mannheim, 42 out to the Jane Addams. The Stevenson, 28 minutes coming in from I-355. You're 17 in from the Tri-State, 22 back out to the Tri-State. And the Dan Ryan, 18 minutes in, you're 15 minutes going back out. 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
1: AccuWeather forecast for the rest of today. Mostly sunny and warmer, but not all that humid. A high of 86, near 80 along the lakefront. 83 right now at O'Hare, mostly sunny. Markets are lower. The Dow is down 183 points. The NASDAQ is down 194, and the S&P 500 is down 22. It's 1220.
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1: Fast food is facing a new competitor, the grocery store, as inflation-weary consumers increasingly choose prepared meals over hitting the drive-thru. Joining us to explain is R.J. Hadavi, head of analytical research at the Palo Alto-based foot traffic analysis firm Placer AI. RJ, thank you for joining us today on the Noon Business Hour. And what are your numbers showing you about families picking the grocery store and a home-cooked meal over a trip through the drive-thru?
3: Yeah, it's exactly what we're seeing with our foot traffic data. Over the last 12 and really the last 18 months, we've seen a shift away from restaurants. Generally speaking, fast food traffic is down year over year. At the same time, we see categories like overall grocery, but in particular value grocery, as well as fresh format grocery, up year over year. We also see things like warehouse clubs doing very well and convenience stores. And so I think that you're exactly right in framing it. We have seen a lot more competition outside the restaurant space starting to impact a lot of restaurant operators.
1: And on top of that, and you mentioned this just a couple of seconds ago, and that is certain grocery store chains already swim in the fast food restaurant waters, as it were, because if you have a kid who's obsessed with chicken nuggets or chicken tenders or anything fried, there's a hot bar at every grocery store in America that takes care of that for you. So is that a category that takes away from a fast food establishment?
3: I think it is. And I think if you look at kind of one of the telling stats that we've seen with our data is if you look at the percentage of fast food visitors that are now substituting visits to an Aldi or a Trader Joe's, that is up substantially year over year. So we do see a lot of those visitors starting to shift their preferences. I think it is a combination of the prepared meals and hot bars, like you said. I think it's also a lot of the perception of some of these private label grocers that are out there has really improved in the last couple of years. People realize that there's a lot of value to be had. There's a lot of new products and flavor profiles that can be purchased there. And I think that's really helped change the mindset. So that's why you do see grocers like Aldi and Trader Joe's and others do very well in this environment.
1: So what can or what are quick service establishments doing to lure you away from the grocery store? And conversely, what's the grocery store doing to lure you away from the fast food restaurant?
3: I mean, I think on the grocery side, I mean, we have seen an increase in the amount of prepared meals and the amount of space allocated to those prepared meals. And as a result, we've seen a shifting in when people are going. We've seen more people going in the lunch day part. We see, that early evening. We've seen that improve for a lot of the grocery operators. In terms of restaurants, I mean, I think that they have to focus on combining both value as well as innovation, which we've talked about before in the past. This idea that, low prices are important, but you also have to give consumers something to be excited about. And whether that's some sort of limited time promotion, a new product, whether that's a tie-in to one of the movies or other entertainment or influencers that are out there, or even just tapping into nostalgia. I mean, I think these are all things that the top operators are succeeding with, is creating some excitement around their products in addition to making it competitive on a pricing standpoint.
1: RJ Hottaby, head of analytical research at the Palo Alto-based foot traffic analysis firm Placer AI. Thank you for joining us today. It's 12:23 business news from Bloomberg, and here's Denise Pellegrini.
4: Rob, stocks are lower. Tech weighing on things after chipmaker Samsung plunged after reporting quarterly results that just weren't good enough for investors. Dow down 151, S&P losing 19, NASDAQ down 160. Walmart shares higher after the chain cut prices on thousands of food items and got some high-profile attention from President Trump about it. And speaking of food prices, let's check in with Kurt Kimmel at agmarket.net in Normal. Kurt.
5: Well, good afternoon, Denise. Grain markets are stable after yesterday's strong up move. Binance resurfaced after grain traders saw that China's asking about U.S. grain values. And adverse weather conditions around the world. Yesterday's crop conditions report did show a slight decline in U.S. soybean bean conditions. And there's a monthly supply-demand report on Friday. Corn futures 3 to 5 cents higher. Soybeans 4 cents higher. And the wheat market's up 3 cents a bushel. Kurt Kimmel, agmarket.net.
4: All right. Thank you, Kurt. And with business at 23 and 53 and in the noon business hour. 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
0: Still pretty busy on the tri-state. Northbound, you're slow from the Bishop Ford to Halstead. Midday roadwork in the left lane. Southbound, a little bit heavy from the Eisenhower to Ogden. That's that long-term roadwork there. I-57, we have a reported stalled semi. This is really solid. Right from Wilmington Road in Piatone to the Piatone truck scales. Got a stalled semi. It's actually on the right shoulder, but the

0: Have you ever felt like you were living just a B or B plus life? It's so dangerous to live that, more dangerous than a B minus or a C plus life, because when you're living a B or B plus life, you don't change it. You think it's good enough. Is it? I'm Susie Welch. I host a podcast called Becoming You. People think, okay, an A plus life is not available to me, but there is a way. We are all in the process of becoming ourselves. 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
1: Summit in Turkey. It's Travel Tuesday. Time is running out to plan an end of summer, early fall vacation. A new neighborhood-friendly electric vehicle is coming to America. Business, the markets are lower. The Dow is down 125 points. The NASDAQ is down 179. The S&P 500 is down 21. We have 83 degrees right now in Chicago. It's 12:31, topping our news the half hour. The Kane County Office of Emergency Management is asking residents and businesses that experienced uninsured property damage during the recent severe storms to complete a self-assessment survey of their losses. The information will help determine whether the region may qualify for state or federal disaster assistance. Submissions can be made based on pictures and receipts for cleanup, temporary repairs, and other storm-related expenses. President Trump in Ankara, Turkey for the NATO summit. He's touting the relationship with Turkish President Erdogan, saying he appreciates that link more than the ones with traditional allies like France, Germany, and Italy. The president says he was especially disappointed in U.S. allies at the start of the Iran war.
2: We didn't need any help at all. And in a way, I was testing people. I was testing to see whether or not they'd be there, because I've long said that we help them, but I'm not sure that they'd be there for us. And Italy turned us down, and Germany turned us down, and France turned us down.
1: The president is expected to meet privately with Ukrainian leader Zelensky on the sidelines of the meeting. It's 12:32 as the noon business hour continues. Markets are lower today. Joining us with the latest in what's moving Wall Street is Zach Hill, head of portfolio management at Horizon in Charlotte, North Carolina. Zach, thank you for joining us today on the noon business hour. And once again, the semis serving as an anchor on this this afternoon.
3: Yeah, great to be with you today, Rob. I think that the name of the game today and over the last few weeks in markets has been rotation. That's investors that are taking a look at you know, how much semiconductors and memory stocks that are involved in the AI build-out have gone up so far this year, how elevated expectations are, and people are just taking a little bit of money out of those names and rotating back into the rest of the market. And given how much concentration you see in the headline indices in semiconductors, that means the overall indices have a difficult time heading higher, and that's certainly what we're seeing in trading today.
1: And let's put this in perspective. Throughout the year, what kind of growth have we seen in semiconductor stocks, and how much money is being rotated out of the semis and into other areas?
3: Yeah, I mean, it depends on exactly how you slice it, but, you know, somewhere 50-70% gains so far this year. And that's been supported by really, really strong earnings. But I think as we head into, you know, the second quarter earnings season, which starts next week, investors are getting a little bit nervous, saying that maybe some of these, you know, AI CapEx plans from the hyperscalers, maybe they're going to be not scaled back, but just no longer increased at such a dramatic rate. That's the direct revenue, you know, for semiconductors and memory makers. And so, you know, that's the kind of the push-pull dichotomy that investors have been dealing with, really, you know, so far this year, but it's been more acute in the last couple of weeks.
1: And then part of that incredible amount of money invested in building out AI infrastructure, and of course, this is turning into a major political issue in cities and towns and states across the country, is building data centers. And now it seems like there are some companies that have built out these data centers. They actually have a lot of compute to spare. They're leasing it out to other companies. And what does that say about the health of the sector and just the potential of that investment paying off?
3: Well, I think what it says is that some of the supply constraints that we've been operating under, you probably heard the term bottlenecks. Investors are looking for bottlenecks where there are, you know, kinks in the supply chain in terms of what's needed. You know, those

0: the fact that some companies may be starting to sell their excess compute says that we might have we're getting closer to the point right now where we have enough compute based on the trajectory that we can see for how this technology is going to be deployed. And so if that were the case, and that's what one of the things that we're going to be looking for in earnings season coming up, that would be spark a very substantial rotation, even more than what we've seen over the last few weeks, away from the semis names and into the rest of the equity market, which ultimately would be a very healthy thing. But that process, given how large semiconductors are, almost 20% of the S&P as we sit here today, and about 35% of the NASDAQ 100, given how large that is in terms of overall market cap, the headline indices may be in for some really volatile trading in that period.
1: Zach Hill, head of portfolio management at Horizon in Charlotte, North Carolina. Thank you for joining us today on the Noon Business Hour. Coming up next in Travel Tuesday, why now is the perfect time to plan and book your late summer or fall getaway. It's 12:36.
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3: Hey, it's Jen Hatmaker. 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
1: 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And here's Brian Peck.
8: Got a stalled semi. This is inbound on I-57 Heavy Pass, Wilmington Road in Piatone to the Piatone truck scales there. It's in the right ditch there, but the right lane is down as they have the tow to pull it out of there. So you're really, really backed up. You definitely want to use Route 50 here. But between I-80 and the Dan Ryan on I-57, pretty much clear sailing in both directions. And on the Bishop Ford, looking pretty good. Inbound, 13 minutes coming in. But outbound, you've got the long-term road work, 20 minutes going out to 80-94. On the Edens, you're 15 minutes either direction. The Kennedy, 23 minutes and 32 back out to the airport. I-190 eastbound, westbound looks good. Midday road work on the Eisenhower, 43 in from the Jane Addams, 22 in from Mannheim, 22 back out to Mannheim. The Stevenson looks pretty good in both directions. The Dan Ryan 19 minutes in, 15 minutes going back out. Everything else moving along okay. Next traffic coming up at 12:48. 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
1: AccuWeather forecast for the rest of today. Mostly sunny and warmer, but not all that humid. A high of 86, closer to 80 along the lakefront. Then tonight, mostly clear and a low of 66. 83 at O'Hare and Midway, 74 at the lakefront and in Plainfield. Sunny skies, 83. Markets are lower. The Dow is down 127 points. The NASDAQ is down 174. And the S&P 500 is down 19. It's 12:40.
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1: 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It may feel like summer is still in full swing, but travel experts say now is the ideal time to start planning a late summer or fall getaway. Joining us to discuss is Angie Rice, co-founder of Boutique Travel Advisors based in Scottsdale, Arizona, the website travelbta.com. Angie, thank you for joining us today. And yes, it's July 7th, and back in the day when I had summer vacation, July 7th seemed like there was plenty more summer to go. Those summer days would stretch out endlessly. But now that I'm the parent of three kids who have summer vacation, you're already thinking about September and October, and that should probably extend to family vacations as well.
9: I agree. And with the heat waves around the globe, we feel as though summer really is extending. And that means into the August, September shoulder season.
1: And how can you save money on shoulder season compared to the peak summer travel season?
9: There is a real opportunity to save, and I also think it's in value. In the summer, most properties are at full capacity. What does that mean? Your chances for upgrades are probably pretty slim. So into that shoulder season, you have the opportunity to take advantage of being able to stay at maybe five-star properties at the price of a four-star in the summer months.
1: And then what are some of the destinations where you can really save some money on shoulder season compared to that, compared to high summer?
9: Right. You know, definitely destinations like Croatia and that has a yacht season in July. Similarly with Greece, those destinations really start to open up come September to be more affordable, primarily because the weather conditions are a little less predictable. But by all means, someone from Chicago is going to enjoy the breeze and the weather offered in those destinations in the later season.
1: Now, we have some parents who are probably listening to this segment right now saying, do I really pull my kids out of school again after being off the entire summer? How do you prepare for that?
9: Well, you learn a lot when you travel, right? So I think be optimistic that your kids are going to get a great experience having one-on-one time with you in a new destination. And perhaps it's also that opportunity if you don't want to take the kids, they're in school, maybe grandma and grandpa can watch them during the evening hours and you do a couple's getaway.
1: And then looking at how you can make this work with your kids, we're also talking, you know, we're talking about destinations in Europe, other countries, other continents, where you could definitely save on shoulder season versus going right now. But you don't necessarily have to look overseas to find some off-peak savings. You can definitely find it in this country or even in the Midwest.
9: Absolutely. Fall foliage, especially in destinations that are a little bit warmer but still have that fall essence, are great this time of year. National parks rank high in terms of what I like to recommend. And don't forget, Southern California, Arizona are also great getaways. And certainly, you can never, you know, miss out on opportunities to explore the history of the East Coast.
1: And then, of course, as we are talking about these methods of saving money on the radio, do you run the risk of everybody else having the same idea?
9: Well, of course, you got to be creative in destinations. And oftentimes I like to say, spend a little bit of time in an urban city like Chicago and then maybe explore a couple of days in a place like, Starved Rock, which is outside of Ottawa, Illinois. Like, that's a great way to kind of divide up the time between a small town and an urban area. And then just be mindful, like, look at the rates, be conscientious. I like to avoid non-refundable rates because you just never know when you plan in advance if that trip is going to need to be canceled for some reason. It gives you a lot of flexibility. So you can book knowing that you have peace of mind that if you need to reschedule, or hey, maybe you see a better deal somewhere else where you want to cancel a reservation and book elsewhere for a savings.
1: 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And still to come, a tiny new electric vehicle is headed to the U.S., and it starts at under $14,000. We'll talk about that next. It's 1245.
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1: 1248, traffic and weather together on the 8s. 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
8: We've got midday road work, 80-94 Northwest Indiana. You got heavy spots from I-65 right on to the tri-state that continues over to Halstead. That's going on in your left lane. Eastbound on 8094 and the rest of Northwest Indiana actually looks pretty good. And speaking of the tri-state, yeah, with that road work there. And then you've got the southbound side, a little bit slow, Cermak to Ogden, in the usual work zone there. I-57, really solid from Wilmington Road in Piatone to the truck scales. Stalled semi, it's in the right lane. Use Route 50 there as an alternate route. But between I-80 and the Dan Ryan, looking good. 15 minutes in either direction. The Bishop Ford, 13 minutes in. Getting heavy outbound through the work zone, 130th to the Steel Bridge. 22 minutes now out to 8094. Everything else moving along nicely. The Edens looks pretty good. The Kennedy improving a little bit. On the Eisenhower, finishing up some midday road work. And the Stevenson's in okay condition. Next traffic coming up, 1258 News Radio, 105.9 WBBM.
1: AccuWeather, the forecast for the rest of today. Mostly sunny and warmer. Not all that humid. A high of 86. Closer to 80 along the lakefront. 83 at O'Hare. 83 at Midway, 74 at the lakefront. Lake Forest, sunny, 80 degrees. Markets are lower. The Dow is down 140 points. NASDAQ down 175. S&P 500 down 21. It's 12:50.
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1: Chrysler's parent company Stellantis is bringing its tiny Fiat Topolino EV to the U.S., offering a low-speed, neighborhood-friendly electric vehicle starting at under $14,000. Joining us on the Village of Bedford Park business line, reminding you to bring your business home, is John McElroy, automotive industry analyst, host of Autoline.tv in Detroit. John, thank you for joining us today on the Noon Business Hour. And what kind of power and performance will you get out of the Topolino for $14,000?
17: Well, you know, look, there's a destination charge. It's actually closer to $15,000. But it's a tiny little EV. It really seats about two people comfortably. But it only has 8 horsepower. And it's in the United States, you can only use it on roads with speed limits of 25 miles an hour or less. Now, having said that, this is perfect for retirement communities, for beach communities, for gated communities. And, you know, you see these things, these kinds of low-speed neighborhood vehicles all over the place. They're at sporting events. You see them at the airport. But clearly, the Topolino doesn't look like anything like those golf cars that are out there. It looks like a cute as a bug little car with doors and, you know, roof and all that stuff.
1: Yeah, you bring up a very interesting point. I was about to ask, what is the competition for the Topolino? It's not other EVs, but it very well could be the easy go golf cart or the club car or even the bicycle.
17: Exactly right. That's exactly what the competition is. Maybe not so much the bicycle. I mean, if you want to get around, it is. But EasyGo and Club Car make street-legal vehicles as long as it's on a 25-mile-an-hour street. You know, they have turn signals, headlamps, and taillights, and they cost about the same as the Topolino, but they tend to be open air. You can get some plastic coverings, some drape kind of things to protect yourself from the weather. But I think we'll see a lot more of these vehicles. There's, you know, you don't need a full-size truck or SUV to get around in a lot of neighborhoods or gated or beach communities. And I think this thing will find a market, not a huge market, but I think you'll find demand for it.
1: Is this a way of spurring growth in the EV space, which is seemingly plateaued in the United States, despite all of the investment in new equipment and really trying to build out the infrastructure? Is this a way to get people into EVs without taking the jumping in with both feet to buy the Tesla or the Equinox or the other established EV brands?
17: Maybe. I mean, you know, EasyGo and Club Car make electric versions of theirs, and those are very popular, too, you know, especially in upscale communities with a lot of 25-mile-an-hour roads around them. But, yeah, for some people who have never experienced driving around in an EV, they'll like the Topolino. But remember, it's only for 25-mile-an-hour speed limit roads.
1: John McElroy, automotive industry analyst, host of Autoline.tv in Detroit. Thank you for joining us today on the Noon Business Hour. It's 12:53. Let's check business news from Bloomberg, and here's Denise Pellegrini.
18: Well, stocks are still lower. Dow down 159, S&P losing 22, NASDAQ down 177 as Samsung and the negative sentiment around that chip maker kind of weighing on things today with the Dow down 153 right now. Walmart shares, though, they are higher. President Trump praising Walmart for lowering prices on some products. Excuse me. Calling them absolute patriots and urging other retailers to follow suit. Walmart, though, releasing a statement saying it is cutting prices to help shoppers save money, listing products from corn to beef to snacks and soft drinks. And New York City officials, Rob, are working to stabilize a high-rise building in Manhattan after cracks developed in columns and floors began to sag. The project is in the old Pfizer headquarters. It's one of the nation's biggest office-to-residential conversions. Also has one of the biggest loans for that type of conversions on it. With business at 23 and 53 and in the Noon Business Hour, live from Bloomberg Newsroom, Denise Pellegrini, News Radio 105.9 WBBM.
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1: It's 12:58, traffic and weather together on the 8th, and here's Brian Peck.
8: Still really solid northbound, or inbound, I should say, on I-57, heavy past Wilmington Road to the Piatone truck scales. Earlier, stalled semi off to the side as they have the tow truck in the right lane to get this out of there. Looks like they're slowly getting things cleared up. But in the meantime, definitely want to use Route 50 there. But between I-80 and the Dan Ryan, you are 15 minutes either way. The Bishop Ford getting really heavy outbound now. Heavy past 115th to the Steel Bridge with that long-term road work. 23 minutes now out to 80-94. Inbound looks good, though. 13 minutes going in. On the Edens, you're 15 minutes in, 15 minutes out. The Kennedy now 29 minutes in from O'Hare, 32 back out to the airport. The Eisenhower getting better, 44 minutes in from the Jane Addams to the Jane Byrne Interchange, 22 in from Mannheim. You're 22 back out to Mannheim. The Stevenson a little slow, Cicero to Kedzie, inbound, outbound, California to Pulaski, clear after that. On the Dan Ryan, 19 minutes in, 16 minutes going back out. Everything else is moving okay. Next traffic, 108, News Radio, 105.9 WBBM.
1: AccuWeather forecast for the rest of today, mostly sunny and warmer, but not all that humid. A high of 86, close to 80 along the lakefront. 83 right now at 12:59.
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1: Thanks for joining us for the new business hour. 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Coming up in the next half hour.
0: This is Nancy Hardy in North Austin, where 3 years after devastating flooding and just days after more heavy rains, a new stormwater system is going into the ground.
1: Governor Pritzker signs a new law aimed at helping beauty professionals make money while they train. Plus, Iran fires on at least three commercial vessels in the Strait of Hormuz. The latest coming up next from ABC News. Sports: Cubs take on the Orioles in Baltimore. White Sox host the Red Sox on the south side. 83 degrees right now, mostly sunny. ABC News is next. It's 1 o'clock.
3: From ABC News, I'm Wayne Cabot. U.S. officials tell ABC News several oil tankers have been attacked by Iran in the Strait of Hormuz. Oil prices are about 3% higher on this news. Former Defense Department official Mick Mulroy, now an ABC News contributor, says it's part of Iran's strategy.
6: They're specifically attacking ships that are trying to take the U.S. Oman route out. They don't want that to happen. They don't want it to be an alternative to their route because they want to eventually capitalize and monetize the Strait of Hormuz. So that's what they're doing specifically. They're trying to prevent, and it's working. Ships are now turning around.
3: Iran says any U.S. provocative action will be met with an immediate and decisive response. The flare-up's coming as President Trump meets with fellow heads of state at NATO's summit in Turkey. What support was left for Graham Plattner slipped more today, the Maine Senate candidate, refuting a rape allegation. Many former supporters say the specific details are damning. Senator Bernie Sanders spoke with Plattner and advised him to drop out. New York Mayor Zoran Mamdani feels the same way.
7: The focus of today should be to respond to the gravity of what so many of us have read. And I think that the only appropriate response is for the campaign to come to an end.
3: Unclear if Mamdani spoke with Plattner. They have the same advisor, Morris Katz. ABC's Aaron Katursky says he can see a definite lean to the former Pfizer building on 42nd Street in Manhattan. Under conversion to apartments, bricks are falling, steel beams are buckling above the 20th floor.
9: The chief of department for the FDNY said they are using specialized equipment to monitor even millimeter movements of the building and notice that it is moving. So it is not structurally sound. It is unsafe. And until it is deemed safe, this building and a number of others around here are all evacuated.
3: The FDNY fearing a partial collapse. 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
1: Hey, it's 1:03 on Tuesday afternoon, July 7th. Good afternoon. Thanks for joining us. I'm Rob Hart. 84 degrees right now in Chicago under mostly sunny skies. Going up to 86 today. Mostly sunny and warmer, but not all that humid. Cooler along the lakefront, but warmer weather on the way for tomorrow. A high temperature touching 90. The details in the five-day forecast coming up at 1:15. Our top local story on News Radio WBBM. Several days of heavy rain have filled parts of Chicago's deep tunnel system for the first time ever. Now the city is turning to more local projects to stop flooding. WBBM's Nancy Hardy reports from the west side.
0: Standing inside one of the 48,000-pound concrete sections that's going under Lemoyne Street here, City Water Management Commissioner Randy Connor explained how the wing storage system works.
5: The typical sewer system fills from the bottom up. Once we put these in place, they will fill from the top down. Right. So what will happen is we'll slow the water going into the main sewer system. So that way, as these fill up, then it will flow out of the bottom to be able to go into the main sewer.
0: It's designed to protect 2,900 homes and other buildings here and along Maypole Avenue, a few miles to the south. The Metropolitan Water Reclamation District, led by President Kerry Steele, is sharing costs of the $12 million project.
13: Every forecast tells us to expect more rain in the future. Our response is not wait for the storm, but we're going to prepare for it.
0: This follows devastating flooding on the west side 3 years ago when storms dumped about 9 inches of rain in less than a day. In North Austin, Nancy Hardy, News Radio 105.9 WBBM.
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14: The bill creates a pathway to licensing by establishing a new apprentice program that lets trainees earn money while learning the skills to become barbers, cosmetologists, estheticians, braiders, or nail technicians. Noah Basis, Illinois legislative strategist for the Institute for Justice Clinic on Entrepreneurship, says the measure aims to make cosmetology school more affordable.
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14: He says the average tuition costs about $17,000.
15: There are so many people that are really passionate about cosmetology and want to do this for a career, but they just can't either afford the tuition or really it's an opportunity cost.
14: Illinois joins 40 other states in providing another option to get licensed. Mallory Vorbroker, News Radio 105.9 WBBM.
1: One of the Midwest's largest parades is coming back to the southwest side in September, celebrating Mexican Independence Day.
16: The 55th annual 26th Street Mexican Independence Day Parade will kick off on September 13th, taking over 2.5 miles of the Little Village neighborhood. This year's festivities honor the spirit of unity and proud tradition of horsemanship. It'll start at the iconic Little Village Arch at 26th in Albany, then head down 26th Street to the intersection at Costner Avenue. 400,000 people are expected to line the streets. Glenn Marshall, News Radio 105.9 WBBM.
1: The list of candidates to be the next mayor of Chicago continues to grow.
8: She's Dr. Lisa Nee, a cardiologist and a healthcare executive who sees her position as a political outsider as a plus, beholden to no one. She doesn't believe a candidate without name recognition needs millions to win. She believes voters are tired of politicians who owe special interests, who can't make hard decisions. She's a problem solver, she said. She told the Tribune she believes voters want somebody where public service really means serving the public. She went on to say, I think they want a city where you don't need connections to get very basic things done, and I think they want a leader that's honest. Dr. Nee is 59. 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
1: A man is dead after a motorcycle accident in north suburban Mettawa last night.
17: It happened at the intersection of Route 60 and St. Mary's Road just before 9 p.m. According to the Lake County Sheriff's Office, a 43-year-old man from Mundelein was driving a 2022 Honda motorcycle westbound on Route 60 when a 55-year-old woman driving a Chevy eastbound on the same road made a left turn in front of him. The man was thrown from his motorcycle as it collided with the vehicle and died at the scene. The woman driving the Chevy suffered minor injuries. The motorcycle then hit a Hyundai, but no one in that car was hurt. My Martinez, News Radio, 105.9 WBBM.
1: 108, traffic and weather together on the 8th. Good afternoon, Neil Fiorito.
18: Hey, good afternoon, Rob. We're going to start with the Southside Expressways because we have some big backups on the Bishop Ford outbound through the work zone past 115th to the Steel Bridge. It sure looks like a crash might be involved in that work area. You're about 25 minutes to drive out to 8094. Brake lights in Piatone, I-57 on the northbound side, Wilmington Road to the Piatone truck scales, stalled semi, the right lane is blocked there. Along the Dan Ryan Expressway, just some delays inbound from Pershing to Roosevelt, about 19 minutes in, outbound brake lights from the Jane Byrne to 18th and 51st to the Skyway, 16 if you're headed out to the Swit. In the north suburbs, no complaints on the Edens, you're good in both directions. On the Kennedy Expressway, about 30 minutes to and from O'Hare, you're slow in spots on both sides, and then you have the express lanes that just shut down. They are open outbound now. They are just getting set to open on the outbound side of the Kennedy Expressway. Way. On the Eisenhower, coming in heavy traffic north to the tri-state, 45 in from I-90, about 41 back out. Stevenson Expressway, about 28 either way. That's a three-minute backup. DuSable Lake Shore Drive is getting heavy through Grand Park either way, and near the stoplight at Chicago Avenue. On the tollways, the tri-state northbound with a delay that continues to the work zone on the Ford, or from the Ford, rather, over to Halstead. You have some work there in the left lane. Southbound traffic from Cermak to Ogden. Otherwise, the tollways are A-OK. No problems in the northwest suburbs on Route 53 or in the southwest suburbs on I-80. Because of the road work we talked about on the tri-state northbound, that's why you have delays on 8094 in spots westbound from I-65 onto the tri-state. From the Metro Traffic Center, next report, 118, News Radio 105.9 WBBM.
1: AccuWeather forecast for the rest of today, mostly sunny and warmer, but not all that humid, a high of 86, closer to 80 along the lakefront. Then tonight, mostly clear, a low of 66. Tomorrow, mostly sunny, very warm and more humid, and a high of 89. Right now, we have 84 at O'Hare, 75 at the lakefront, 81 in Naperville and in Wheaton. Sunny skies, 82. Markets are lower. The Dow is down 162 points, NASDAQ down 172, and the S&P 500 down 21. It's 110.
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22: A group of excited kids and adults take part in kayaking in Northerly Island. This participant, Colleen, says while not her first time kayaking, she had a lot of fun.
23: I did kayaking, and it was fun. I like to be on the water because it was fun, and I enjoyed it, and I really liked it.
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24: We bring these guys out here weekly, different groups weekly, to explore the island, enjoy the island. We do fishing, archery, and kayaking with them.
22: Chicago Park District Special Olympics Administrator Eileen Ganan says the activities are funded by special children's charities and give people with disabilities the opportunity to try something they might not otherwise be able to.
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1: A driver has been cited after a car broke into flames after crashing into a number of vehicles early this morning. It happened in the South Chicago neighborhood. Channel 2 reports it happened just before 2 a.m. in the 3000 block of East 83rd when a 40-year-old woman lost control of her SUV while driving eastbound. Her SUV struck two parked cars, both empty at the time. The car then burst into flames. The driver and two passengers refused medical attention. No one else was hurt. It's 1:13. The five-day forecast from AccuWeather is next.
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1: Hey, it's 1:15. 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And here's meteorologist Brian Thompson.
9: Rob, another pretty sunny day across the area. It is a little bit warmer than it was yesterday, but the humidity has stayed relatively low so far. We'll see a high of 86. It'll be closer to 80 along the lakefront. Mostly clear tonight, low 66. Even a little warmer heading into tomorrow. We'll have sunshine, a little more humidity as well, a high of 89. And it will be humid Thursday. Not quite as warm, though, with more clouds around. There will be a couple of showers and a thunderstorm. High Thursday, 84. Still a couple of showers around, perhaps a thunderstorm Friday, with clouds and some sun and a high of 81. And even into Saturday, still looks fairly humid with clouds and sun. Kind of the same story, although it looks like Saturday may turn out mostly dry. We can't rule out an afternoon thunderstorm, but again, most of the time, rain-free, a high of 84. It's 84 right now at O'Hare, 83 at Midway, 84 in Albany Park, 75 at the lakefront. We're going up to 86 this afternoon. I'm AccuWeather, the meteorologist, Brian Thompson.
1: 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And the first place White Sox open a 6-game homestand tonight, starting with the Red Sox at Rate Field. Naperville's Noah Schultz takes the mound for the Sox as a slight underdog. Boston comes in fairly hot. Slugging first baseman Munetaka Murakami begins a minor league rehab assignment starting today. Matthew Boyd and the Cubs, they go to work in Baltimore tonight atop the NL wildcard standings. Hear it on 104.3 The Score. The Cubs still 6.5 games behind Milwaukee in the division race. The Brewers and Cardinals underway in game one of a day-night doubleheader in St. Louis. Milwaukee won last night's opener behind 4-3 behind run-scoring hits from Bryce Turang and David Hamilton. Belgium eliminates the United States from the World Cup with a dominating 4-1 victory in Seattle last night. Argentina came back from a late 2-goal deficit to shock Egypt. Lionel Messi and company move on with a 3-2 win. Coming up next, it's Switzerland matching up against Colombia. The Sky are about a 3.5-point underdog in Phoenix late tonight. Veteran point guard Skylar Diggins has been benched in what coach Tyler Marsh calls a private team decision. All-star Donovan Mitchell signs a 4-year, $273 million contract extension to stay with the Cleveland Cavaliers. Longtime guard Kyle Lowry announcing his retirement today as a member of the Toronto Raptors. And Coco Gauff advances to her first career Wimbledon semifinal. That's sports at 16 and 46 past each hour. And whenever stories break, it's 118. 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And here's Neil Fiorito.
18: We have some trouble south along I-57. The northbound side stop and go from Wilmington Road to the Piatone Truck Scales, a stalled semi. You have a right lane block there. Before you get caught in all the traffic, you might want to use Route 50 as an alternate. On the Edens Expressway in the north suburbs, no issues either way. You're wide open to and from Lake Cook Road. On the Kennedy Expressway coming in, 35, 25 off the junction. Kennedy outbound 16 to Montrose. Get the express lanes now. They are open. You're going to save about 5 minutes in them. A 32-minute ride as you make your way out to O'Hare. You do have some traffic and spots from the Jane Byrne Interchange to the Ohio Feeder. Good at the Wintrust Mirror on North Avenue. You start to back up from Irving over to Foster. Some midday construction on the Eisenhower inbound. Heavy traffic north to the Tri-State. 48 in for I-90, 25 in for Mannheim. Outbound slowing between Laramie Avenue and 1st. 22 to Mannheim, a 40-minute trip to the Jane Addams Tollway. Stevenson close to 35 out, about a half hour in. On the Dan Ryan, you're about 24 on either side. Bishop Ford really had

0: Through the work zone outbound from 115th to the Steel Bridge, 23 minutes to drive out to 8094. On the lakefront, DuSable Lakeshore Drive, some delays through Grand Park and near the stoplight at Chicago Avenue. A couple of backups on the Tri-State Tollway, northbound from the Ford to Halstead because of midday work in the left lane. A southbound slowdown from Roosevelt down to Ogden. In northwest Indiana, just some backups on 8094 westbound in spots from I-65 to the Tri-State. Traffic sponsored by IBE. 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
1: AccuWeather, the forecast for the rest of today, mostly sunny and warmer, but not all that humid. A high of 86, closer to 80 along the lakefront. Then tonight, mostly clear and a low of 66. Tomorrow, mostly sunny, very warm, more humid, and a high of 89. 84 right now at O'Hare, mostly sunny, 83 at Midway, 75 at the lakefront, and in Glenview, sunny, 84. Markets are lower. The Dow down 139 points, the NASDAQ down 171, and the S&P 500 down 19. It's 120. And our top story this hour, Chicago is the number one city in America again. When it comes to bed bugs, we'll have much more on this story coming up at 1:31. A 29-year-old Northwest suburban man now facing charges in a fatal hit-and-run in the south suburbs.
2: Kuljeet Singh Kang of Palatine faces felony charges of leaving the scene of a fatal injury crash and reckless homicide. Illinois State Police say that on June 24th, Sebastian Stone of Carpentersville was changing a tire on I-80 at Torrance Avenue in Lansing when Kang drove by, struck Stone with his vehicle, and fled the scene. Illinois State Police arrested Kang on June 26th, and he is being held at the Cook County Jail pending his first court appearance. Roger Plummer, News Radio, 105.9 WBBM.
1: A scary moment on the south side this morning when an SUV left the road, flipped over, and then landed on top of an electrical shed. ABC News Chicago reports the vehicle missed the bike path and the joggers on it by just a few feet. It happened on Lakeshore Drive near 47th Street. Police say a 23-year-old man was driving the SUV and swerved to avoid hitting another car, and that's what led to the crash. The driver reportedly declined medical attention. The incident has some cyclists calling for a guardrail to be put in place because of similar crashes nearby. No citations have been issued. A massive 7-ton glass security desk designed by world-famous architect Frank Gehry, now heading to auction. Estimated sale price up to $200,000. The 16-piece installation, known as Ice Henge, has occupied the lobby of Chicago's Inland Steel Building since 2012. It's 1:22. The markets are lower. The details in business news from Bloomberg next.
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1: 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The markets are lower. The Dow is down 120.

0: 23 points. The NASDAQ is down 160. The S&P 500 is down 18. Now from Bloomberg, here's Denise Pellegrini.
1: Rob, a sell-off in chipmakers underway. That's weighing on sentiment on Wall Street overall. Samsung plunging in South Korean trading overnight after reporting results that somehow didn't seem to satisfy investors there. But if you're worried about tech for a minute, consider this. Sources say South Korean semiconductor company SK Hynix, $28 billion U.S. listing, is multiple times oversubscribed ahead of pricing on that one on Thursday. Rivian stock tumbling. The EV maker says it'll sell 75 million shares to fund equity contributions related to a Department of Energy loan. Meta Platforms debuting a new image generation artificial intelligence model called Muse Image. It'll be embedded in Meta's social apps, including Insta and WhatsApp, and you can use it to generate images based on text prompts or by asking it to alter existing pictures. All images made with Muse Image will include an invisible watermark. Meta says the system has safety precautions in place to prevent people from using it to create things that would violate Meta's terms of service. With business at 23 and 53 from the Bloomberg Newsroom, Denise Pellegrini, News Radio 105.9 WB.
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0: It's 128, traffic and weather together on the 8th, and here's Neil Fiorito.
8: We have backups on the south side roadway, starting on 57 if you're making your way inbound through Piatone. Heavy traffic passing Wilmington Road to the Piatone truck scales, semi-stalled out. The right lane is blocked. Route 50 is a really good alternate to avoid the delay. Bishop Ford, your stop and go outbound from 115 to the Steel Bridge. Long-term construction takes you down to two lanes until December, about 23 to drive out to 8094. Backups on both sides of the Dan Ryan, close to 25 minutes to and from. The Edens Expressway looking really good to the north. On the Kennedy Expressway, about 40 minutes in, close to 30 out to O'Hare. The Eisenhower, some roadwork delays lingering inbound from North Avenue to the Tri-State. A 48-minute ride in from I-90, 25 in for Mannheim. On the outbound side of the Ike, 40 minutes will get you to the Jane Addams Tollway. Next report coming up at 1:38 on News Radio 105.9 WBBM.
0: AccuWeather forecast for the rest of today, mostly sunny and warmer, but not all that humid. A high of 86, near 80 along the lakefront. Then tonight, mostly clear, a low of 66. Tomorrow, mostly sunny, very warm and more humid, a high of 89. Then Thursday, more clouds than sun, humid with a couple of showers and a thunderstorm, and a high of 84. Right now, we have 84 at O'Hare, 83 at Midway, 75 at the lakefront, Glenview, sunny skies, 84 degrees going up to 86, cooler at the lakefront.
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4: Topping our news at the half hour. Chicago tops a dubious annual list compiled by the pest control company Orkin. The story from WBBM's Mike Krauser.
5: Chicago retains its position as the city with the highest rate of bed bug infestations, with LA, Detroit, Cleveland, and Indy rounding out the top five. That's based on professional treatment of infestations in commercial and residential properties. Orkin says travel destinations tend to have more infestations, so do big cities. The company says in a statement, these blood-feeding pests often target sleeping humans and can easily spread by hitchhiking on luggage. The bugs are reddish-brown and about the size of an apple seed. Orkin suggests inspecting beds in hotel rooms. Look for ink-like speckled stains. Keep luggage elevated and put clothes in the dryer after getting home from a trip in case you brought some with you. Mike Krauser, News Radio 105.9 WBBM.
4: A resolution heading to Chicago Alders calls for support to rename a public lakefront area in honor of Pope Leo XIV.
6: Northerly Island includes a park and nature preserve space, as well as the Huntington Bank Pavilion concert venue and 12th Street Beach. While the space doesn't hold any significance in terms to the Chicago-born Pope, a resolution introduced by 15th Ward Alderman Ray Lopez says it would be an ideal site to, quote, recognize an extraordinary Chicagoan. The resolution is one of multiple to head to the City Council Committee on Special Events, Cultural Affairs, and Recreation this week. Carolina Garibe, News Radio 105.9 WBBM.
4: A Chicago businessman is being remembered as the innovative leader of one of America's most successful black-owned companies.
7: George E. Johnson, founder of Chicago-based Johnson Products Company, died Monday at the age of 99. From the company's headquarters in Chatham, Johnson built a hair care empire with products like Ultra Sheen and Afro Sheen that were designed specifically for black consumers.
8: Now that you've decided to be beautiful, stay beautiful, and keep your proud natural together.
7: In 1971, Johnson Products became the first black-owned company listed on the American Stock Exchange. The company also became known for sponsoring Soul Train and welcoming visitors ranging from the Reverend Martin Luther King Jr. to Muhammad Ali. Sarah Herrera, News Radio 105.9 WBBM.
4: President Trump is in Ankara, Turkey for the NATO summit. He's lauding the connection he has with Turkish leader Erdogan.
9: You never know why a relationship is special. Some people you get along with, and some people you don't. Sometimes you get along with the toughest people, like him, and sometimes you don't get along with the weakest, most pathetic people.
4: He adds he appreciates his relationship with Turkey more than those with, quote, traditional NATO allies like France, Germany, and Italy. A few blocks on New York's east side have been evacuated due to issues with a high-rise building that's being renovated. More from ABC's Aaron Katursky at the scene.
10: This is 235 East 42nd Street. It's the old headquarters of the Pfizer Corporation. It's being now retrofitted into apartments. And around 8 o'clock in the morning, the FDNY started receiving reports that bricks were falling from the building. And then inside, up on the 21st floor of this building, that's when construction workers noticed at least two steel beams starting to buckle.
4: Streets near the building have been closed. Engineers now checking the building's structural integrity. We're learning that a toddler pulled from a backyard pool in Arizona early this year was declared dead at a hospital, only to be found alive hours later.
11: First responders were dispatched to a home in a Phoenix suburb in response to a possible drowning in February. An 18-month-old boy was taken to Mercy Gilbert Medical Center, where a doctor pronounced him dead. But about 5 hours later, police were notified that the child was found breathing in a room that serves as the hospital morgue. Newly released police records also reveal two Gilbert police officers saw possible signs of life multiple times. Now police in Gilbert are recommending criminal neglect charges against the boy's parents. Investigators say there was a strong odor of marijuana at the home and open doors that could have allowed unsupervised access.

0: access to the pool. Mercy Gilbert says it's investigated the heartbreaking situation, but won't disclose any details. I'm Marcela Sanchez.
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1: 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In Tinley Park, the Shell on 159th Street is selling gas for $3.42. Barrington, the S&K on Main Street, selling gas for $3.59. If you see a low gas price, please give us a call, 312-409-4277. 138, traffic and weather together on the 8th, and here's Neil Fiorito.
7: All right, we have the story in Piatone on 57. The northbound side remains jam-packed, passing Wilmington Road to the truck scales. You have emergency vehicles there blocking the right lane. A semi rolled over into the ditch, and some poles were knocked down as well. Avoid it by using Route 50. We heard from Elizabeth and Chuck. The WBBM Mercedes-Benz of Hoffman Estates traffic tip line, 855-780-ROAD. We appreciate all the calls and the details about I-57 again in Piatone. Now a trouble spot on the Kennedy. You have a crash in the express lanes outbound at Irving Park Road in the right lane. Traffic is stop and go from Belmont, so you want to avoid the express lanes for now. On the outbound Kennedy, you're going to save about 5 if you stay local. 15 to Montrose, 27 to the airport, 42 to drive in. Still no sign of any delays on the Edens on either side. On the Eisenhower, you're building in both directions. Outbound from Independence to 1st, 25 to Mannheim, 43 to the Jane Addams Stowaway. Brake lights on the way in. North to the Tri-State, 25th to 1st, and Damon into downtown. 52 to drive in from 90, 28 in from Mannheim. Stevenson going out, 27 to the Tri-State, 35 to the Veterans Tollway, about a half hour in. The Dan Ryan is 23 minutes on either side. Bishop Ford outbound, heavy in the work zone, like usual, 23 minutes to drive out to 8094. DeSable Lakeshore Drive traffic on either side of the Gold Coast and Grand Park. No major highlights across the tollways or northwest Indiana. Just a backup on 8094 westbound from 65 onto the Tri-State, and that's because of some midday roadwork in that area on the Tri-State northbound. Next report, 148 News Radio 105.9 WBBM.
8: WBBM AccuWeather. It is going to turn out warmer through the rest of this afternoon, but not all that humid with a good deal of sunshine. A high of 86. We'll be closer to 80 along the lakefront. Mostly clear tonight, low 66. Tomorrow, a lot of sunshine, very warm and more humid. A high tomorrow around 89 degrees, and it will be humid into Thursday with more clouds and sun. We'll have a couple of showers, perhaps a thunderstorm. Thursday's high about 84. 84 at O'Hare right now, 83 at Midway and in Gurnee, 75 at the lakefront. We're heading up to 86 this afternoon. I'm AccuWeather meteorologist Brian Thompson.
1: Markets are lower. The Dow is down 120 points, NASDAQ down 206, and the S&P 500 down 22. It's 1:40. A lawsuit has been filed against the operators of a Rolling Meadows group home where a longtime resident died earlier this year.
9: It just really sucks knowing that she was taken way too soon from her.
10: Donning shirts that read "Justice for Emily," relatives of Emily Kashenga gathered to announce a wrongful death lawsuit against Clearbrook, the operator of a community integrated living arrangement, or CILA, group home where the 34-year-old died April 25th. Attorney Margaret Battersby Black says given her autism and a swallowing disorder, Kashenga was supposed to be monitored while eating, but was left alone that day.
11: When the staff member who was at the facility came back from performing other responsibilities, she found Emily choking in the living room. She instructed other residents, other disabled residents, to provide the Heimlich maneuver instead of herself, and those residents obviously did not have any medical training. Emily died on the floor of this place that was supposed to keep her safe.
10: The suit also accuses Clearbrook of ignoring the family's complaints regarding bullying and racism by other residents and waiting several hours to properly report the incident. Ashley Kashenga is Emily's sister.
12: We do want justice for my sister, and we want to make sure we bring awareness. Autism does not stop you from living life.
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1: 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It's 1:42. 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
1: Three young musicians are preparing to leave their uptown rehearsal space for a trip to Italy with the Chicago Jazz Philharmonic. The scholarship students will take part in a week-long international symposium that brings together professional musicians and students through performances, education, and cultural exchange, and will perform with the Chicago Jazz Philharmonic. 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Congratulations to American rower Kelsey Fendler, who rowed her boat all the way to Hawaii from California, becoming the first American woman and fastest person ever to do that solo. The 32-year-old completed the 2,400-mile journey in 43 days, 17 hours, 55 minutes. She says she hopes the achievement inspires other women to push boundaries and to take chances. WBBM News Time 1:46. When searching for ways to protect your basement, search U.S. waterproofing. It's time for sports. Rookie Noah Schultz and the White Sox aim to protect a one-game lead in the American League Central. Facing Boston and their rookie pitcher Peyton Tolley tonight, the Sox enter the six-game homestand fresh off a Sunday victory over Cleveland that recaptured sole possession of first place. Matthew Voigt and the Cubs open a three-game series against the Orioles in Baltimore tonight, looking to build on their successful stretch of 16 wins in 22 games. The Cubs are 6.5 games behind first-place Milwaukee and in first place in the National League wildcard race. Action is ongoing in St. Louis as the Brewers and Cardinals play the first game of their day-night doubleheader. The American men out of the World Cup following last night's one-sided 4-1 loss to Belgium. Lionel Messi and Argentina, they fell behind 2-0 to Egypt all until the 79th minute when they began their comeback. Three goals over the next 13 minutes, won by Messi, gave Argentina a 3-2 win in Atlanta. Up next is Switzerland taking on Colombia. Skylar Diggins moves to a backup role when the struggling Sky faced the Mercury in Phoenix this evening. Cleveland locks up star guard Donovan Mitchell with a massive contract extension and holds the best betting odds to land free agent LeBron James. Veteran guard Kyle Lowry official retires today after signing a one-day contract with Toronto. Bulls prospects continue a short training camp at the Advocate Center today ahead of Friday's Summer League opener against Memphis. That's sports at 16 and 46 past each hour. It's 1:48. 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And here's Neil Fiorito.
7: Traffic is heavy on the Kennedy Expressway in the express lanes because of a crash at Irving Park Road. In the right lane, you're jam-packed from Diversey. You're going to save at least 12 minutes by staying local. Stick with the local lanes again on the outbound side of the Kennedy with a crash in the express at Irving Park Road. Kennedy out 13 to Montrose, 28 to O'Hare, and 42 minutes to drive in. On the Edinger Building inbound at the Kennedy Junction, Eisenhower out 25 to Mannheim, 43 to the Jane Addams Tollway, coming in 52 minutes and 28 in for Mannheim. A delay on the Stevenson out before Damon to Pulaski. 18 will get you to Cicero Avenue, the Midway Airport exit. 27 to the Tri-State, 35 to the Veterans, about a half hour in. South side, the Dan Ryan, 24 on either side, up on a little quicker in the express lanes. 57, the northbound side, still jamming up past Wilmington Road to the Piatone truck scales. Emergency vehicles blocking the right lane, dealing with a rolled over semi in the ditch, and that semi apparently knocked some light poles down as well. Outbound traffic a little slow from the Ryan to Halstead. A backup on the Ford outbound in the work zone. That's why it's 22 to drive the 8094. DeSable Lakeshore Drive has delays on either side near Chicago Avenue and through Graham Park. Nothing major on your tollways. Northwest Indiana, some backups on 8094 westbound in spots from 65 over to the Tri-State, and then a delay on 94 eastbound, passing the Chesterton truck scales through the work zone. 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
1: AccuWeather forecast for the rest of today, mostly sunny and warmer, but not all that humid. A high of 86, closer to 80 along the lakefront. Then tonight, mostly clear at a low of 66. Tomorrow, mostly sunny, very warm, more humid, a high of 89. Right now, we have 84 at O'Hare, 83 at Midway, 75 at the lakefront, and in Lake Forest, sunny skies, 82. Markets are lower. The Dow is down 152 points. NASDAQ down 245, or close to 1%. S&P 500 down 30. It's 150.
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3: Waris Bukhari is a British doctor and entrepreneur. 3 years ago, he co-founded Claimable, a small company that helps patients appeal their health insurance denials using AI. He also works directly on appeal letters that his company hasn't yet fully automated, what Bukhari calls hand-to-hand combat with insurers. The Claimable website walks patients through a series of prompts. The site can generate an appeal letter laying out the case for a denied medication, for example, citing federal law and medical studies. The letters can give patients a voice that sound authoritative, as though an attorney had written it. One letter written for patients reads, "Forcing a switch now after years of stability exposes me to foreseeable and avoidable harm." Fewer than 1% of patients appeal insurance denials, and most people don't even know they can. Claimable estimates about 850 million claims are denied every year. With the Bloomberg Small Business Report, John Tucker, News Radio, 105.9 WBBM.
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1: It's 153 business news. The markets are lower. The Dow is down 154 points. NASDAQ is down 1% or 267 points. The S&P 500 is down 33 points. Now from Bloomberg, here's Denise Pellegrini.
27: Rob, stocks are under pressure with tech the biggest loser. That's after chipmaker Samsung plunged in South Korean trading overnight. Toyota is moving production of Tacoma midsize trucks from plant in Mexico to San Antonio, part of more than $3.5 billion investment in the Texas facility. The company will build a second assembly line at the U.S. factory and add about 2,000 new jobs by 2030. Also plans to keep the plant in Mexico open for now. Volatility in coffee prices catching traders and analysts off guard. Prices for Arabica coffee surging the most in 26 years this week, rocketing 19% and flipping the market from a steep loss for the year to a slight gain before sharply correcting today. And Microsoft replacing OpenAI by an Anthropic with its own models in software products like Excel and Outlook to cut AI costs. It involves tens of thousands of AI prompts in Excel and Outlook now being completed each week as Microsoft tries to cut or even eliminate the cost of using Anthropic models. With business at 23 and 53 from the Bloomberg Newsroom, Denise Pellegrini, News Radio 105.9 WBBM.
1: Hey, it's 1:54. By the end of this month, people in the alfresco dining area of downtown Arlington Heights will be able to legally drink outside.
5: Trustees voted to approve a sip and stroll pilot program that would allow people to buy to-go drinks from bars and restaurants in the four-block social district zone. Trustee Robin Lebeds remained unconvinced that it's a good idea.
9: Why should they pay attention to the fact they're leaving the alfresco zone or there no liquor brought in from outside? I'm just really skeptical, and I will say I hope I'm proven wrong.
5: The pilot program would begin July 30th and run through October, operating Thursdays, Fridays, and Saturdays from 5 until 9 p.m. Most bars and restaurants support the plan. Nancy Hardy, News Radio 105.9 WBBM.
1: The nation's three biggest airlines want to pamper you when you fly, but it will come at a price.
10: How you get from point A to point B on the three biggest airlines in the country is a very different experience for those who can afford to fly premium versus those of us in economy. Delta, American, and United all say they're investing more into the premium experience for those in business and first class, including chef-designed menus and gift bags that include luxury skincare products. The airlines make far more money on those more expensive business and first class seats than they do when the entire cabin of cheap seats is full up with the rest of us, so expect the trend to continue. Sherry Preston, ABC News.
1: 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The details and traffic and weather together coming up next.
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1: Hey, it's 1:58. Traffic and weather together on the 8s, and here's Neil Fiorito.
7: A couple of issues on the expressways, starting on the Kennedy outbound in the express lanes at Irving Park Road. A crash in the right lane. You are solid from Diversey. You're going to lose about 15 minutes if you opt to take the express lane. Stick with the local lanes if you can on the outbound Kennedy local. You're 14 to Montrose, a 30-minute ride to O'Hare, coming inbound 42 from O'Hare into downtown. Troubles on the Dan Ryan out now with police activity. This is outbound at Roosevelt. The left center lane is blocked. Chuck called that in on the WBBM Mercedes-Benz of Hoffman Estates traffic tip line 855-780-ROAD. And on 57, you have some pretty big delays northbound, passing Wilmington Road to the Piatone truck scales. Emergency vehicles in the right lane with a rollover semi off in the ditch. Next report coming up at 208, News Radio 105.9 WBBM.
1: AccuWeather forecast for the rest of today. Mostly sunny, warmer, but not as humid. A high today of 86, closer to 80 along the lakefront. 84 right now at 1:59.
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5: I'm Mallory Vorbroker, and new measure opens a path forward to prevent beauty school dropouts in Illinois.
1: Plus, growing calls among prominent Democrats for Graham Plattner to drop out of the main Senate race. The details next from ABC News. Sports, the White Sox welcome the Boston Red Sox to the South Side. Cubs open a series against the Orioles in Baltimore. Business, markets are lower. Dow is down 147 points. NASDAQ down 289. S&P 500 down 36. 84 degrees right now, mostly sunny, going up to 86 today. ABC News is next. It's 2 o'clock.
2: From ABC News, I'm Wayne Cabot. Support for Graham Plattner is drying up from all sides after a rape allegation he denies. Progressive forces Bernie Sanders and Zoran Mamdani today saying it's time for him to end his Senate race against Maine Republican Susan Collins. Sanders saying he spoke with Plattner today and urged him to end it. ABC Stephen Portnoy.
16: The Vermont senator was an early backer of Graham Plattner, and he defended the candidate through earlier controversies over his offensive online posts, explicit text messages to women other than his wife, and a tattoo of a skull and crossbones said to be a Nazi symbol. But now Bernie Sanders says the sexual assault allegation, which Plattner denies, is very serious, and he's recommended that Plattner drop out of the running for Senate.
2: Ships are turning around in the Strait of Hormuz after Iran hit three of them with missiles today. Oil prices back over 70 bucks a barrel. Iran warning the U.S. not to retaliate. President Trump expressing his frustration with the lack of help from NATO allies at their meeting in Turkey. More from ABC's Karen Travers traveling with the president.
17: He started right out in his first on-camera appearance expressing that frustration with European leaders in NATO, talking about how he asked them to get involved in the war with Iran and used it as almost a loyalty test. Those countries, of course, did not budge and did not help the United States. The president saying we spend billions and billions of dollars in NATO and they need to help the United States. Now, of course, that's not what the NATO military alliance is for, and those countries made that very clear every time the president asked for that assistance.
2: Nine Americans have now been confirmed dead in the aftermath of the major earthquakes that hit Venezuela last month. More than 3,000 bodies have been found, only a fraction of the 40,000 reported missing. Engineers are being called to the former Pfizer building in Manhattan leaning after two beams buckled during conversion to apartments. The FDNY is fearing a partial collapse. That area is evacuated. 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
1: 2:03 on Tuesday afternoon, July 7th. Good afternoon. Thanks for joining us. I'm Rob Hart. 84 degrees right now in Chicago under mostly sunny skies, going up to 86 today. Mostly sunny and warmer, not all that humid. Cooler along the lakefront, temperatures near 80 tomorrow, but it's a flirt with 90 tomorrow. The details in the five-day forecast coming up at 2:15. Have a crash in the Kennedy. Tell you all about that and traffic. Coming up in 5 minutes, our top local story on News Radio WBBM. 3 years after intense rains ruined basements across Chicago's west side, the city is turning to a more localized plan to prevent flooding. The story from WBBM's Nancy Harding.
5: Two of the Metropolitan Water Reclamation District's massive reservoirs are nearly full after we saw a month's worth of rain in just 2 days. President Kerry Steele says they're working with the city to install underground storage here on the west side.
0: To meet those challenges in older American cities, we must be creative in our efforts.
5: Deputy Water Commissioner Brendan Schreiber says the tanks will hold stormwater due to the pressure between what's coming in from the street and what's going out into the larger sewer system.
3: We take it off through a pipe, so a big 24-inch, 48-inch diameter pipe will fill it, but then we put it back into the same system through a straw.
5: A block away from that announcement, Dorothy sat on her front porch, skeptical of promises to stop flooding that has ruined the basement of her brick bungalow many times over the years.
4: When I see it, I will believe it.
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1: Beauty and the Bargain. A new bill will make it more affordable for Illinoisans to attend beauty school.
6: The bill signed into law by Governor Pritzker creates an apprentice program that gives businesses the option to hire and train students in the same curriculum required by the state for a wage. Noah Bazis, Illinois legislative strategist for the Institute for Justice Clinic on Entrepreneurship, says the average cost of cosmetology school is about $17,000, and many students struggle to complete the education and take on debt.
8: So about 75% of cosmetology students in Illinois will need to take out a federal student loan, and oftentimes because of life circumstances or, you know, affordability or what have you, only about 30% or so graduate exactly on time.
6: The bill offers barbers, cosmetologists, estheticians, braiders, and nail technicians a new path forward. Mallory Vorbroker, News Radio 105.9 WBBM.
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24: The Little Village Chamber of Commerce has announced the 55th annual 26th Street Mexican Independence Day Parade set for Sunday, September 13th at noon. This year's theme is United We Ride, Stronger Than Ever, paying special tribute to the art of horsemanship. The parade steps off at the iconic Little Village Arch at 26th and Albany, proceeding 2.5 miles down to 26th Street and Costner Avenue. More than 400,000 people are expected to line the route, taking in floats, mariachi bands, and folkloric dancing. Glenn Marshall, News Radio 105.9 WBBM.
1: Murder and attempted murder charges have been filed against a 31-year-old man from Chicago who is alleged to have shot and killed a 10-year-old boy from Chicago and wounded another person over the weekend in Gary.
25: Ernesto Posadas was at a family gathering on the 200 block of Chase Street in Gary on Saturday afternoon, and according to police, he got into a fight with his girlfriend and left. It's alleged he returned early on Sunday morning. The probable cause affidavit says he was seen on a doorbell camera in daylight before the shooting wearing a distinctive Chicago Bears shirt, and he was seen in the same shirt early on Sunday morning arriving back at the home with an unidentified man. It says both men fired multiple shots at the home, killing 10-year-old Montana Weathers and wounding a 51-year-old man. The boy was shot in the head. Police say license plate readers were used to track a vehicle, and Posadas was pulled over later on Sunday on 8094 and was arrested. Mike Krauser, News Radio 105.9 WBBM.
1: The Aurora Fire Department says it responded to multiple structure fires over the Independence Day weekend. The first happened a little bit before 6:30 in the evening on the 4th of July, with responding firefighters discovering burning siding on a single-family home on Cumberland near Ridge. The fire quickly put out. The home remained habitable. In the second fire, crews arrived to see an attached garage fire spreading to a two-story home on Highfield and Crescent. The fire was quickly contained, but the damage was already done. 6 people displaced. The causes of both fires remain under investigation. 208, traffic and weather together on the 8s, and here's Neil Fiorito.
7: Traffic in the north suburbs, not too bad along the Edens Expressway. The Kennedy outbound, really heavy in the express lanes. Avoid them. You are stop and go from Fullerton to Irving Park Road. crash getting cleaned up in the right lane. You're going to save at least 15 minutes if you stick with the local lanes. Avoid those express lanes of the Kennedy outbound. Stay local. You're about 17 to drive the Montrose. If you're heading out to O'Hare, plan on 32. 47 to drive in. You're 30 in off the junction. On the Eisenhower out, 27 to Mannheim. 45 to the Jane Addams. Coming inbound from I-90, 53 minutes. 30 between Mannheim and downtown. Stevenson going out up to 34 to the Tri-State, 42 to the Veterans Tollway at about a half hour in. The Dan Ryan really heavy outbound from the Jane Byrne interchange to Roosevelt. Stall in the left center lane. Once you get past that, heavy again from Garfield to 87. 25 out, about the same coming inbound. 57 delays continue on the northbound side, passing Wilmington Road to the Piatone truck scales. Emergency vehicles there in the right lane, dealing with a rolled over semi that went off into the ditch. Also took time some light poles on its way as well. Stick with Route 50 if you can. On the Bishop Ford, you're heavy in the work zone outbound. That's why it's 23 minutes to drive out to 8094. DeSalvo Lakeshore Drive northbound, heavy Bellevue to Monroe and near Chicago Avenue. Southbound traffic, Michigan to Chicago and Jackson to Roosevelt. A delay continues on the Tri-State northbound from the Ford to before Halstead, and that's why you're seeing delays on 8094. Westbound in spots from 65 over to the Tri-State. Route 53 a little slow around Kirchhoff in the northwest suburbs. Not bad in the southwest suburbs. A bit of a delay on I-80 West, past Briggs over to Larkin. From the Metro Traffic Center, next report, 218. 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
1: AccuWeather forecast for the rest of today. Mostly sunny and warmer, but not all that humid. A high of 86, closer to 80 along the lakefront. Tonight, mostly clear. A low of 66. Tomorrow, mostly sunny, very warm, more humid, and a high of 89. 84 at O'Hare, 75 at the lakefront, 82 in Naperville, 86 in Romeoville. Markets are lower. The Dow is down 199 points. NASDAQ down 327 or 1.25%. The S&P 500 is down 43. It's 210.
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1: It's 2:11. A fatal motorcycle accident in northwest suburban Medawa last night remains under investigation.
6: Lake County Sheriff's deputies responded to the area of Route 60 and St. Mary's Road just before 9 p.m. and found the driver of a 2022 Honda motorcycle unconscious and not breathing. First responders tried to save the 43-year-old man from Mundelein, but he died at the scene. According to investigators, a man was driving westbound on Route 60 when a 55-year-old woman driving a Chevy eastbound on the same road made a left turn in front of him. Police say the motorcyclist was unable to avoid colliding with the Chevy and was thrown from his bike when it struck the passenger side of the vehicle. The woman driving it suffered minor injuries. The motorcycle then hit a Hyundai, but no one in that car was injured. Mai Martinez, News Radio 105.9 WBBM.
1: White Sox fans have gone from drowning their sorrows to drinking to their success, and now we have the numbers to prove it.
13: After losing 100 games or more over the previous three seasons, this year the White Sox are up over 500 and have their sights set on the playoffs, so there's been plenty to cheer for, and in fact, A new survey shows White Sox fans lead Major League Baseball when it comes to heavy in-game drinking. The data from the Action Network finds nearly 20% of fans consume more than five drinks over the course of a game, with the average Southsider having at least two drinks. And beers aren't the only thing Sox fans are enjoying. The same survey finds almost half of those who visit Wright Field get at least two hot dogs to go with their beers. Judson Richards, News Radio 105.9 WBBM.
1: The heat is back. The details in the five-day forecast from AccuWeather next. It's 2:13.
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1: 2:15, the five-day forecast from AccuWeather, sponsored by Four Seasons Heating, Air Conditioning, Plumbing, Sewer, and Electric. And here's meteorologist Brian Thompson.
17: Rob, it has been a mostly sunny afternoon. It has been noticeably warmer than it was yesterday, but the humidity has stayed pretty low. We'll see a high around 86 this afternoon, closer to 80 along the lakefront, and some spots may not even get out of the 70s. Now, tonight we'll have a mostly clear sky, low 67, then a more humid day tomorrow, and it will be even a bit warmer than today with a good deal of sunshine, high tomorrow 89, more clouds and sun, humid on Thursday with a couple of showers and a thunderstorm, high 84, a couple more showers around on Friday, again the chance for a thunderstorm with clouds and some sun, and a high around 81, and even into Saturday it's going to stay on the humid side with clouds and sun. Can't rely on an afternoon thunderstorm, but it does look like a drier day overall compared to Thursday and Friday. Saturday's high about 84. It's 84 right now at O'Hara to Midway, 80 in Evanston, 75 at the lakefront. We're heading up to 86 this afternoon. I'm AccuWeather meteorologist Brian Thompson.
1: 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Naperville's Noah Schultz takes the mound for the Sox as a slight underdog. Slugging first baseman Munetaka Murakami begins a minor league rehab assignment today. Matthew Boyd and the Cubs go to work in Baltimore tonight atop the NL wildcard standings here at 104.3 The Score. The Cubs are 6.5 games behind Milwaukee in the division race. The Brewers and Cardinals underway in game one of a day-night doubleheader in St. Louis. Milwaukee won last night's opener 4-3 behind late run-scoring hits from Bryce Terang and David Hamilton. Belgium eliminates the U.S. from the World Cup with a dominating 4-1 victory in Seattle. Argentina came back from a late 2-goal deficit to shock Egypt. Messi and company, Lionel Messi that is, they move on with a 3-2 win. Coming up next, Switzerland matching up against Colombia. The Sky, about a 3.5-point underdog in Phoenix late tonight. Veteran point guard Skylar Diggins has been benched in what coach Tyler Marsh calls a private team decision. All-star Donovan Mitchell signs a 4-year, $273 million contract extension to stay with the Cleveland Cavaliers. Longtime guard Kyle Lowry announcing his retirement today as a member of the Toronto Raptors. We've got sports at 16:46. Past past each hour and whenever stories break. 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And here's Neil Fiorito.
7: Several problems on the roadways, starting on the Kennedy in the express lane. Some relief coming. We had a crash outbound at Irving Park Road. That just cleared. All lanes are open, but those lanes in the express are not open. They are really crowded from Fullerton. Avoid them for now. Again, the crash is gone, but you're still really heavy in the express. Stick with the local lanes. 20 minutes to Montrose, 35 to the airport. You're 50 minutes to drive in. The other trouble spot on the Dan Ryan outbound at Roosevelt, a stall in the left center lane. IDOT's en route. You're heavy from the Jane Byrne interchange, about 40 minutes to drive outbound. Coming in towards Chicagoland on 57, the northbound side really jammed up passing Wilmington Road to the Piatone truck scales. You have emergency vehicles there blocking your right lane and dealing with a rollover semi off in the ditch, and that semi took down some light poles as it went over as well. So a lot to figure out there and a lot to clean up. On the tollways, the tri-state brake lights northbound from the 40 before Halstead. That's why you have delays on 8094 driving through northwest Indiana in spots over to the Ford. Southbound traffic heavy from the Bensonville Bridge to Ogden and I-80 to Halstead. The Reagan Tollway eastbound heavy from York to the southbound tri-state ramp. Northwest suburbs delays on Route 53 at Kirchhoff because of ongoing construction. You have a backup on I-80 through Joliet westbound from Briggs over to Larkin. Traffic sponsored by itsnotagameillinois.com. Flashing lights on the roadside. It's the law to slow down and safely change lanes when possible. Keep emergency responders, work crews, and everyday drivers like you safe on the road. Move over. It's the law. It's not a game. 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
1: AccuWeather forecast for the rest of the afternoon. Mostly sunny and warmer, but not all that humid. A high of 86, close to 80 along the lakefront. Then tonight, mostly clear and a low of 67. Tomorrow, mostly sunny, very warm, more humid, and a high of 89. Right now, we have 84 at O'Hare and Midway. Mostly sunny, 75 at the lakefront. Lake Forest, sunny and 79. Markets are lower. The Dow down 186 points. NASDAQ down 342. And the S&P 500 down 44. It's 2:20. And our top story this hour, a teen takeover in Joliet over the holiday weekend that led to a number of arrests as the police department rethinking strategies to keep next year's event safe. We'll have much more on this story coming up at 2:31. Glen Ellyn inviting people out for a swim and a movie. Families are invited to cool off and enjoy a summer evening at Sunset Pool during an all-ages dive-in movie featuring the SpongeBob movie on Friday. You can swim, float, or relax poolside while watching SpongeBob's Big Sweet Adventure under the evening sky. Doors open at 8. The movie begins at 8:30. Once again, this is Friday, July 17th. To learn more about it and register, you can do so at gepark.org. It's 2:21.
0: You may have heard of carpal tunnel syndrome before, but you may not have heard of cubital tunnel syndrome. I'm Dr. Sahi Dendaluri from Loyola Medicine with Healthy Minute. Cubital tunnel syndrome affects the ulnar nerve, which runs along the inner side of your elbow. This nerve is commonly known as the funny bone nerve. When it becomes compressed or irritated, it can cause numbness, tingling, or pain in the ring and small fingers, along with hand weakness. Symptoms are often worse when the elbow is bent for long periods, such as during sleep or while holding a phone. This condition is common in people who rest their elbows on hard surfaces, perform repetitive bending motions, or have prior elbow injuries. Treatment often starts with small changes like night splints and therapy exercises. In more severe cases, surgery may be needed to move or release the nerve. For more information, go to loyolamedicine.org/blog. I'm Dr. Sahi Dendaluri for News Radio 105.9 WBBM.
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19: Rob, stocks are still under pressure with tech weighing on sentiment after chipmaker Samsung plunged overnight in South Korean trading, the Dow down 176, S&P losing 41, NASDAQ tumbling 339. SpaceX shares started trading on the NASDAQ 100 today. They fell. Even so, worth considering, there's just a lot of bullish sentiment surrounding this stock, with some analysts forecasting SpaceX valuation could soar above $10 trillion. And Nestle reportedly sharpening its flavoring to appeal to our increasingly dull tongues, as GLP-1 drugs make us less sensitive, apparently, to some mild tastes, at least for some people. Wall Street Journal says that Nestle is now testing adding more spices or even pepper to food like Hot Pockets, Lean Cuisine, and DiGiorno pizzas. With business at 23 and 53, live from Bloomberg Newsroom, Denise Pellegrini, News Radio 105.9 WBBM.
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31: Let's be honest here. Is retailers need a reason for you to come in and give us something to talk about? 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And frankly, there's a smart part to this, which is any dollar I get from you right now is one less you have for my competition. So it starts early.
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1: 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And here's Neil Fiorito.
7: Expressways are heavy on the Dan Ryan outbound from the Jane Byrne interchange to Roosevelt. We had a stall blocking a lane. It just cleared. All lanes back open, but you're about 40 to get out to the split, 25 inbound. I-57, brake lights northbound passing Wilmington Road to the Piatone truck scales. Emergency vehicles blocking the right lane. They are dealing with a semi that rolled over off into the ditch and knocked some light poles down as well. Route 50 is a good alternate to avoid the area. On the tollways, we have a new trouble spot on the tri-state northbound at 95th. A vehicle fire. The right lane is blocked. Next report coming up at 2:38 on News Radio 105.9 WBBM.
1: AccuWeather forecast for the rest of the afternoon. Mostly sunny and warmer, but not all that humid. A high of 86, closer to 80 along the lakefront. Then tonight, mostly clear. And a low of 67. Tomorrow, mostly sunny, very warm and more humid. A high of 89. Then looking ahead to Thursday, more clouds than sunshine. Humid with a couple of showers and a thunderstorm. And a high of 84. Right now, we have 84 at O'Hare. Mostly sunny, 84 at Midway, 75 at the lakefront, 86 degrees in Romeoville.
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1: 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Good afternoon. I'm Rob Hart. 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
6: Joliet police deal with a teen takeover at the city's 4th of July celebration.
9: This is Nancy Hardy. Historical records of trials, shipwrecks, and naturalization services will be moved as the National Archives prepares to close its Chicago location.
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3: During a meeting of the city council,
4: these Roman candlesticks became a weapon. They pointed them into crowds and fired them off.
3: She said police gave the kids multiple warnings to leave.
4: There was absolutely zero respect shown for law enforcement. There was zero respect shown for their neighbors.
3: The chief told the Herald News they didn't want to make arrests. This is the second year there's been an incident like this during the 4th of July celebration in Joliet. 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
5: Local historians and genealogists may view lose a valuable resource as the National Archives plans to close its location on Chicago's southwest side.
6: The closure will happen over the next few years, according to an email sent to staff last month. Block Club Chicago reports facilities in San Bruno, California, and Seattle are also slated to close as a way to cut costs. The Chicago Area Archivists Group says since opening in the 70s, the facility near 75th and Pulaski has housed more than 140,000 cubic feet of historically significant records from the Midwest. That includes transcripts of the trial of the Chicago Seven and naturalization records for Enrico Fermi. The union representing 11 out of the 17 employees there is bargaining with the National Archives and Records Administration. Nancy Hardy, News Radio 105.9 WBBM.
5: Several days of heavy rain have filled parts of Chicago's deep tunnel system for the first time ever. Today, the city's Department of Water Management showcased construction of an innovative storage unit on the west side designed to collect and store stormwater in flood-prone areas. Brendan Schreiber is the department's deputy commissioner.
7: We'll be taking flow from the neighborhood. It'll fill this before it would fill people's basements. So this is acting as a surge tank to surge before they flood the basements.
5: When completed, the projects will provide nearly 1.7 million gallons of stormwater storage that will offer enhanced flood protection for more than 2,900 homes and businesses. President Trump is trying to appease Turkey as the country hosts a summit of NATO countries.
8: President Trump is in Turkey for a NATO summit and making a promise to the host country. After an honors arrival ceremony in Ankara, the president said he'll lift sanctions imposed on Turkey after it bought a Russian missile defense system and thus was kicked out of America's F-35 fighter jet program.
9: It's time.
8: Regaining access to the jets is a top goal of Turkey's leader. Will the U.S. sell them to him?
9: It's a decision we're going to make.
8: The president's often upended NATO summits with complaints European allies are not spending enough on defense. Earlier today, NATO announced military projects worth billions of dollars.
10: It's money well spent.
8: Alliance Chief Mark Rutte says NATO cannot keep being over-reliant on the U.S. Sagar Meghani, Washington.
5: The British military says three tankers have been hit in the Strait of Hormuz, the latest attacks targeting vessels moving through the narrow mouth of the Persian Gulf.
11: The UK Maritime Trade Operations Centre says a third ship's been hit by a drone in the critical Ol shipping waterway. The centre had earlier said two other tankers had been attacked. One of them was travelling off the coast of Oman and had caught fire. That third ship had sustained minor damage with no one injured and had continued on its way. Tehran, which has repeatedly declared that only its approved route through the strait is safe, is suspected of attacking other ships that have been using another route close to the Omani shore. I'm Charles de Ledesma.
5: The gap between what the U.S. imports and what it exports widened considerably in May. The numbers from ABC's Jim Ryan.
12: As with so many facets of the economy, artificial intelligence is contributing to the trade deficit as more companies turn to AI, which in turn is heavily reliant on imports. The Commerce Department today released the numbers for May, finding that U.S. exports fell 3.2% that month. Imports rose 3.3%.
5: The U.S. trade deficit jumped to over $77 billion in May, driven by goods including pharmaceuticals, mobile phones, and semiconductors. It's 2:36.
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6: 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It's 2:38. Traffic and weather together on the 8th. And here's Neil Fiorito.
7: Still dealing with a lot of traffic south here on I-57, the northbound side, passing Wilmington Road. Pretty backed up traffic to the Piatone truck scales. Emergency vehicles there. The right lane blocked. You have a rollover semi that went off into the ditch. We also have some delays on the Tri-State Tollway. Northbound heavy approaching 95th Street. Vehicle fire getting cleaned up on the exit ramp. IDOT reminds you to move over. It's the law. It's not a game. You have delays southbound on the Tri-State 2 from the Bensonville Bridge down to Ogden at the Veterans Tollway building southbound from the Army Trail Toll to past North Avenue. Northwest suburbs delays because of ongoing construction on Route 53. In the southwest suburbs, you have backups on either side. Westbound Briggs to Larkin and eastbound from Center over to Richards. In northwest Indiana, some traffic on 8094. Westbound mainly in spots from I-65 over to the Tri-State Tollway. I-94 westbound heavy passing US 421 in Michigan City through the roadwork zone there. Looking at the Edens Expressway coming inbound, about a 5-minute delay, 20 minutes to the junction from Lake Cook Road. No delays going out. Travel time on the Kennedy, you're 50 in and 42 to O'Hare. The Eisenhower, about an hour out, you're 57 to drive in from I-90. Stevenson going out close to an hour to the Veterans Tollway, 37 inbound. The Dan Ryan is 32 outbound, 27 in from the merge into downtown. Heavy in the work zone on the Bishop Ford outbound from 115 to the Steel Bridge. You're down to 2 lanes until December, 25 minutes to drive out to 8094. Usaba Lakeshore Drive is building on either side of the Gold Coast and through Grant Park. Your next report coming up at 2:48. 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
8: WBBM AccuWeather. It's going to be warmer through the rest of this afternoon with a good deal of sunshine. Not all that humid, though. A high of 86. It will be closer to 80 along the lakefront. Mostly clear tonight, low 67. Very warm tomorrow. It's going to be more humid with a good deal of sunshine. High 89. And still humid into Thursday with more clouds and sun. There will be a couple of showers, perhaps a thunderstorm by then. Thursday's high about 84. 84 degrees at O'Hare and at Midway right now. 85 in Glen Ellen. 75 at the lakefront. We're going up to 86 this afternoon. I'm AccuWeather meteorologist Brian Thompson.
6: Markets are lower. The Dow is down 201 points. NASDAQ down 351. The S&P 500 is down 45. It's 2:40. A family is demanding answers and accountability from those in charge of a Rolling Meadows group home after a deadly discovery earlier this year.
9: Emily Kasanga lived at the Community Integrated Living Arrangement, or CILA, group home operated by Clearbrook for over a decade. And attorney Margaret Battersby Black says promises were made in the form of a comprehensive health care plan for Kasanga's autism and swallowing disorder.
10: That plan required simple life-saving measures for staff to supervise Emily while she ate, to cut up her food, And that was a plan that was in place to prevent exactly what happened here.
9: A new wrongful death lawsuit claims that on April 25th, days after Kasanga celebrated her 34th birthday, she was given food and left unsupervised. When a Clearbrook employee found her choking, the suit says they instructed other residents to perform the Heimlich maneuver. Kasanga died at the scene.
10: The lawsuit that we filed is about accountability. It's about a promise that Clearbrook made to this family and to the state of Illinois.
9: Ashley Kasanga says autism did not define her sister.
11: It's unbelievable. Someone who had been destined for failure overcame that. And just for something like this to happen, for her to be gone, my family will never be the same.
9: Andy Day, News Radio, 105.9 WBBM.
6: We reached out to Clearbrook for comment. A former football coach at Bucknell University has been charged with felony hazing in connection with the death of a player. The story from ABC's Sophie Flay.
12: 18-year-old C.J. Dickey collapsed during his first workout with the team in 2024. In a lawsuit, his family has claimed that strength and conditioning coach Mark Hulbis forced Dickey to do up-and-down exercises. The teen was later rushed to the hospital and treated for rhabdomyolysis, or rhabdo, a condition caused by extreme exertion that leads to muscle breakdown. Pennsylvania's attorney general calling it an extraordinary tragedy, worsened by the fact that CJ's death was preventable.
6: The coach's attorney says while the death of Calvin Dickey is tragic, the coach should not contribute to it and is not responsible. At the editor's desk today, Brad Robinson, our business editor, Andy Gersher, our writers, Joe Bartosh and Susan Glick, our assistant producer, George Ayoub, our traffic producer, Anton Peters, and our broadcast managing editor is Zach Weber. It's 2:43. We'll check the top trending stories coming up next.
13: This November 3rd, the midterm election is more than politics. 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
3: A century-old theater could have new life, but work needs to be done first. 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Now, the theater could be finding new life. Several groups are involved in an effort to restore the Uptown, which could cost up to $200 million. 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Charlie XCX giving fans a

0: chance to preview her new album this week with listening events planned in independent theaters across the globe. The events will be held July 9th through the 11th. Two events are scheduled in Chicago on Thursday at the Landmark Century Center Cinema at 7 and again at 9 to RSVP. Go to the Charlie XCX website. 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When searching for ways to protect your basement, search U.S. Waterproofing. It's time for sports, and rookie Noah Schultz and the White Sox aim to protect a one-game lead in the AL Central facing Boston and their rookie pitcher Peyton Tolley tonight. The Sox enter the six-game homestand fresh off a Sunday victory in Cleveland in a series split that recaptured sole possession of first place. Matthew Boyd and the Cubs open a three-game series against the Orioles in Baltimore tonight, looking to build on their successful stretch of 16 wins in 22 games. The Cubs are 6.5 games behind first-place Milwaukee and in first place in the National League wildcard race. Action ongoing in St. Louis as the Brewers and Cardinals play the first game of their day-night doubleheader. The American men out at the World Cup following last night's one-sided 4-1 loss to Belgium. Lionel Messi and Argentina fell behind 2-0 to Egypt all until the 79th minute when they began their comeback. Three goals over the next 13 minutes, won by Messi, gave Argentina a 3-2 win over Atlanta. Gave Argentina a 3-2 win over Egypt in Atlanta. Up next is Switzerland taking on Colombia. Skylar Diggins moved to a backup role when the struggling Sky faced the Mercury in Phoenix this evening. Cleveland locks up star guard Donovan Mitchell with a massive contract extension and holds the best betting odds to land free agent LeBron James. Veteran guard Kyle Lowry officially retires today after signing a one-day contract with Toronto. Bulls prospects conclude a short training camp at the Advocate Center today ahead of Friday's Summer League opener against Memphis. And that's sports at 16 and 46 past each hour. 2:48, traffic and weather together on the 8, sponsored by the Village of Bedford Park. And here's Neil Fiorito.
1: In the north suburbs, really not too bad. Just some building traffic if you're inbound on the Edens from Cicero to the junction. A 5-minute delay. It's a 20-minute drive inbound. No issues going outbound at all. You look good all the way to Lake Cook Road. Kennedy Expressway coming in 50 and 30 minutes off the junction. Heavy in spots from Nagel to pass the Wintrust Mural in your North Avenue and into downtown. Going out, you're 42 to O'Hare. The Eisenhower out now 42 to Mannheim. An hour drive to the Jane Addams Tollway. Traffic's pretty heavy from Ashland Avenue over to 25th. Coming inbound just under an hour from I-90 into downtown. Stevenson going out 35 to Cicero Avenue, the Midway Airport exit. 47 to the Tri-State and just about an hour to the Veterans Tollway. You're 37. In. Southside, the Dan Ryan 33 out, 28 inbound. Delays continue on 57 if you're northbound passing Wilmington Road to the Piatone Truck Scales. That's emergency vehicles blocking the right lane dealing with a semi that rolled off the highway into the ditch. Outbound traffic is slow from the Dan Ryan to past Halstead. Delays on the Bishop Ford outbound because of the work zone. 25 minutes to drive out to 8094. On DuSable Lake Shore Drive, expect traffic on either side getting through Grand Park and near the stoplight at Chicago Avenue. Tollways, the Tri-State northbound, a little slow at 95th Street. Earlier vehicle fire we had on the ramp, now gone. Route 53 delays in the northwest suburbs because of ongoing construction. And we're looking like delays in I-80 here. This is in Joliet on either side, roughly between Center and Richards to the roadwork zone there. 8094 now in northwest Indiana, westbound at Indy Boulevard. That's a stall blocking the center lane. 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
0: AccuWeather, the forecast for the rest of the afternoon, mostly sunny and warmer, but not all that humid. A high of 86, closer to 80 along the lakefront than tonight, mostly clear, and a low of 67. Tomorrow, mostly sunny, very warm and more humid, and a high of 89. 84 at O'Hare, 84 at Midway, 75 at the lakefront. Glenview, sunny skies, 83. Markets are lower. The Dow is down 152 points. The NASDAQ is down 1.25%. 324. The S&P 500 is down 38 points. It's 2:50.
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0: A glass desk designed by a renowned architect is being auctioned off in Chicago, but you better have some help in moving it. That's because it weighs 7 tons.
3: The 16-piece desk called Ice Henge was designed by the late Frank Gehry. It's located in the lobby of the iconic Inland Steel Building, one of Gehry's favorite structures. Carved from 6 blocks of emerald glass, the desk weighs more than 7 tons. It's been a fixture in the building's lobby since 2012. Bidding for the desk is being handled by Freeman's Auctions. The listing is now posted online with a starting bid at $50,000. 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
0: Tilly Norwood, the artificial intelligence created actor, is set to make a film debut in a comedy meant to show the state of AI movie magic.
4: Norwood was first announced by the production company Particle 6 last year. The Actors Union, SAG-AFTRA, said they do not consider her to be an actress. Now the studio that made her is producing a film starring Tilly. Titled Misaligned, a coming-of-age story about Tilly trying to become more human. Particle 6 says the film is being designed as a hybrid production, with human directors, writers, and editors working alongside AI specialists.
0: ABC's Hannah Batta reporting. It's 2:52. The markets are lower as we approach the closing bell. The details and business news from Bloomberg next.
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6: An EV startup is looking to jolt the market with an electric pickup priced under $25,000. Slate Auto debuted the Blank Slate, a no-frills two-seat pickup truck that has hand-cranked windows, no infotainment screen, and gray is the only color, while there is a five-seat SUV version that pushes the price to $30,000. Slate Auto expects to start delivering the Blank Slate by the end of this year. I'm Jason Brooks.
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0: 2:53 business news. The markets are lower. The Dow is down 122 points. NASDAQ down 1.25%, 328 points. S&P 500 is down 36 points. Now from Bloomberg, here's the Denise Pellegrini.
9: Rob, stocks are under pressure, especially tech. That's after Samsung's plunge overnight set the tone for tech on Wall Street. Crude oil futures rising today. The Treasury Department has revoked a waiver that allowed the sale of Iranian oil, and the move comes following new attacks on tankers in the Strait of Hormuz. SpaceX joined the NASDAQ today. The shares fell in their debut, but there's a lot of positivity surrounding this stock, with at least 6 brokers, including Morgan Stanley and Goldman Sachs, starting coverage with buy equivalent ratings. They're all on board with the company's long-term growth prospects, even as questions linger over profitability, execution, and valuation. And did you pay for someone else's dinner and you're still waiting for them to sell you back? 76% of Gen Z consumers who have paid upfront for a group expense say they were never paid back in full, according to Zelle. With people struggling to pay others back and some people reporting the experience damaged their relationships or even pushed them into debt. With business at 23 and 53 from the Bloomberg Newsroom, Denise Pellegrini, News Radio 105.9 WBBM.
0: It's 2:55. The Star Wars franchise marks its 50th anniversary next year. It'll be marked by an immersive exhibition in Philadelphia. The production will open February 14th and run through the following September before embarking on a 5-year North American tour. Dates for a Chicago stop have not been released. We'll check traffic and weather together. Coming up next, a rollover semi affecting I-57.
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6: 258, traffic and weather together on the 8s, and here's Neil Fiorito.
7: I-57 remains stacked on the northbound side, passing Wilmington Road to the Piatone truck scales. Emergency vehicles there blocking the right lane, dealing with a semi that rolled over off into the ditch and apparently took some pulls with it, so it may be a while. Avoid it. Use Route 50 for right now. More traffic coming up in a bit on 308. That's your next report. 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
6: AccuWeather forecast for the rest of the afternoon. Mostly sunny, warmer, not all that humid. A high of 86, cooler at the lakefront. 84 right now, mostly sunny at 259.
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6: Coming up in the next half hour on News Radio WBBM, new numbers out of Mayor Brandon Johnson, who says the city is facing a projected $130 million budget shortfall for the year. Crews are installing a new underground retention system to help stop flooding on the west side. And more prominent Democrats are urging Graham Platt to drop out of Maine Senate race. The latest coming up next from ABC News. Business, the markets are lower. The Dow is down 134 points. The NASDAQ is down 310. The S&P 500 is down 38. AccuWeather says for the afternoon, mostly sunny, warmer, high today of 86. 84 right now, mostly sunny. ABC News is next. It's 3 o'clock.
9: From ABC News, I'm Wayne Cabot.
10: I believe that it's time for him to drop out of the race.
9: New York Mayor Zohran Mamdani joining fellow progressive Bernie Sanders, bailing on Graham Platner, who is taking time to reflect on his Senate campaign after a former girlfriend accused him of entering her home and raping her.
11: Politico reporting Jenny Rasenko, who dated Platner on and off starting in 2019, alleging in 2021 he showed up at her home almost blackout drunk, saying she had been telling him these words like, no, don't. Rasenko later telling CNN Platner then forced her to have sex against her will.
12: I could smell alcohol and I was like, this is different.
11: Platner emphatically denying the allegations.
9: ABC's Jay O'Brien. Oil prices are back above $70 a barrel after Iran fired on more ships in the Strait of Hormuz today. One of them, a Saudi tanker, the kingdom demanding reparations. And just now, the U.S. is revoking its license authorizing the sale of Iranian oil. President Trump at the NATO summit criticizing allies for not supporting his war with Iran and saying he's dropping the sanctions against his host nation, Turkey, because
3: We don't want to sanction friends. It's very simple.
9: The sanctions were put in place when Turkey bought a Russian missile defense system. Bricks had been falling from the former Pfizer building in Manhattan, which is being turned into apartments. Two steel beams are buckling on the 21st and 22nd floors. ABC's Aaron Katursky just outside the evacuation zone.
13: The FDNY shut down 42nd Street and a number of adjacent blocks out of an abundance of caution while the Department of Buildings and its structural engineers try to figure out how to render this place safe. For now, everybody is out. Nobody is allowed in. And a number of buildings, including residential, commercial, even a hotel, remain evacuated.
9: You can see the building leaning. Charlie Kirk's accused assassin back in court in Provo, Utah. You're listening to ABC News.
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19: 3:03 Tuesday, the 7th of July. Good afternoon. Thanks for joining us today. I'm Andy Dane, in for Lisa Fielding. Partly sunny right now in Chicago, 83 degrees. AccuWeather says for the remainder of the afternoon, lots of sunshine, a warmer day. Not too humid, though. The high 86. Temperature is a little lower near the lakefront. Clear skies for tonight, down to a low of 67 degrees. Should be another nice day tomorrow as highs get near the 90s, and we could see a bit of rain and storms in the area later in the week. We'll have the details in the 5-day forecast coming up at 3:15. Our top local story here on News Radio WBBM, Mayor Brandon Johnson sharing new details about this year's budget that he says are not meeting expectations. WBBM's Mallory Vorbroker with the story.
20: The mayor says at mid-year, the 2026 budget is short more than $130 million in revenue, and he's blaming the group of Chicago aldermen that were able to gain the support of city council and pass an alternative budget over his objection. He says gaps have emerged due in part to a plan to sell outstanding debt to a private buyer.
21: Corporate-aligned members of the city council chose a different direction and adopted their so-called alternative budget. And throughout that process, we raised concerns about the assumptions in that plan.
20: Johnson says his progressive revenue ideas are working.
21: The personal property lease tax is performing well, bringing in $402 million, and that's just through May of this year. Online sports betting is coming in strong, and our groundbreaking smart tax on the largest social media and big tech companies is also performing above forecast.
20: The mayor says his administration is working to prevent layoffs and service cuts. Mallory Vorbroker, News Radio 105.9 WBBM.
19: Well, several days of heavy rain have filled parts of Chicago's deep tunnel system for the first time ever. And now the city is turning to more local projects to stop flooding.
22: Standing inside one of the 48,000-pound concrete sections that's going under Lemoyne Street here, City Water Management Commissioner Randy Connor explained how the wing storage system works.
23: The typical sewer system fills from the bottom up. Once we put these in place, they will fill from the top down, right? So what will happen is we'll slow the water going into the main sewer system. So that way, as these fill up, then it will flow out of the bottom to be able to go into the main sewer.
22: It's designed to protect 2,900 homes and other buildings here and along Maypole Avenue, a few miles to the south. The Metropolitan Water Reclamation District, led by President Kerry Steele, is sharing costs of the $12 million project.
0: 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Our response is not wait for the storm, but we're going to prepare for it.
22: This follows devastating flooding on the west side 3 years ago when storms dumped about 9 inches of rain in less than a day. In North Austin, Nancy Hardy, News Radio 105.9 WBBM.
19: Illinois lawmakers have passed a bill making it easier for aspiring barbers and beauty professionals to obtain licenses. The law establishes a new apprenticeship program to build the necessary educational hours to apply for a license. Noah Bazis, legislative strategist for the Institute for Justice's Clinic on Entrepreneurship, says the measure benefits businesses as well as trainees.
1: There are lots of salon owners in communities that know people that are unlicensed, that might be, you know, cutting hair at home or at a friend's house, and they see people with real talent. And they want to bring them on and nurture that talent, get better retention from the folks that they bring on.
19: In Illinois, it takes 1,500 hours of education before someone can earn money as a barber. The process can take over 2 years part-time and cost thousands of dollars. Under the new law, salons can hire apprentices and train them under the same curriculum required by the state under the supervision of licensed professionals. A man who beat and threatened a Chicago restaurant owner over a loan repayment has now been sentenced to federal prison.
2: 46-year-old Juan Facron has been sentenced to 6.5 years in federal prison after being convicted of extorting a Chicago restaurant owner he loaned more than $400,000 to help open a Lincoln Park restaurant. Now, prosecutors say in November of 2024, Facron confronted the restaurant owner, choked, kicked, and punched him while demanding repayment and threatening the lives of the man and his family. A federal jury convicted Facron on both extortion counts earlier this year. Prosecutors called his conduct violent, dangerous, and lawless. Facron is not a legal U.S. citizen. Glenn Marshall, News Radio 105.9 WBBM.
19: A convicted felon has received an 8-year prison sentence for attempting to bring a firearm into the McHenry County Courthouse. Prosecutors say on July 7th of last year, 34-year-old Jacob Aragli of Woodstock entered the courthouse with what appeared to be a firearm inside of a backpack. When confronted by security, prosecutors say he pushed the officers, grabbed the backpack, and ran. He was caught nearby in a building shortly after. 3:08, time now for traffic and weather together on the 8th, sponsored by The Great Escape. Good afternoon, Neil Fiorito.
7: Afternoon, Andy. We're going to start on the Eisenhower Expressway. Traffic is getting pretty heavy on both sides. Brake lights on the way out from Ashland to 25th Avenue. Past that, you look okay. 42 to Mannheim, but an hour drive to the Jane Addams Tollway. Pretty heavy coming in from York to the Tri-State, Mannheim to Harlem and Western Inn. 1 hour from I-90 and 35 in from Mannheim. Metro wants to remind you to avoid delays like these in the future coming to and from the west suburbs. Pick up a train, the UP West line available out of Berkeley. In the north suburbs, along the Edinger Building inbound now from Peterson to the Kennedy, 23 minutes to get in. Your right outbound looks really good. Kennedy Expressway, close to 45 either way. If you're outbound and you hop in the express lanes from downtown to the Edens, you save about 3 minutes. On the Stevenson going out now, 37 to Cicero Avenue, 50 to the Tri-State, hour 5 to the Veterans Tollway, you're 45 in. South side, the Dan Ryan 35 out, 25 inbound. I-57 driving northbound, a little slow yet around the Piatone truck scales. Crews were dealing with a rollover semi. It looks like everything has been cleared now. Those delays have really eased up quite a bit. We do appreciate your calls on the WBBM Mercedes-Benz of Hoffman Estates traffic tip line, 855-780 Road. The long-term construction zone on the outbound Ford crowded from 115th to Sibley, 28 out to 8094. Delays are getting heavier on DuSable Lakeshore Drive. No major incidents along your tollways. In northwest Indiana, mainly delays on 8094 westbound and spots from Grant over to the Tri-State, and heavy delays in Michigan City on 94 through the ongoing work zone westbound. From the Metro Traffic Center, next report, 318, News Radio 105.9 WBBM.
19: Neil, thank you. The AccuWeather forecast for the remainder of the afternoon. Mostly sunny skies, a warmer day, but not too humid. A high 86, temperatures hovering near 80 along the lakefront. Mostly clear skies for tonight, down to a low of 67 degrees. And tomorrow, mostly sunny, warmer, more humid day, the high 89. Cloudy, warm tomorrow night, low 72. Could see some showers and thunderstorms in the area by Thursday. Right now, lots of sunshine in the area. 83 degrees, O'Hare and Midway, 75 along the lakefront. On Wall Street, stocks ended lower today. The Dow down 131 points. NASDAQ dropped 302. The S&P 500 fell 34 points. It's 311.
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19: 312. Murder and attempted murder charges are now filed against a 31-year-old man from Chicago, alleged to have shot and killed a 10-year-old boy and wounded another person over the weekend in Gary.
16: Montana Weathers was shot to death early on Sunday morning at a home on the 200 block of Chase Street in Gary. The child was celebrating the 4th with family, according to police. The alleged shooter is identified as Ernesto Posadas, who, according to police, had been at a party at the home on Saturday and got into a fight with his girlfriend and left. It's alleged he returned early on Sunday morning with another unidentified man, firing multiple shots at the home. When later informed that 10-year-old Montana was shot, a detective said he replied, "The midget." The boy was shot in the head. Police say the shooting was captured by a doorbell camera, and Posadas was seen before and during the shooting wearing a distinctive Chicago Bears shirt. 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
19: A Berwyn smoke shop facing criminal charges after Cook County investigators said the business was illegally selling marijuana and psilocybin mushrooms without required licenses. Investigators say the case began after multiple undercover purchases at the 420 smoke shop at the 6300 block of West 26th. The shop's owner and an employee now facing charges of manufacture and delivery of cannabis and manufacture and delivery of a controlled substance. The five-day forecast and sports news just ahead. It's 3:13.
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19: 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Here's meteorologist Brian Thompson.
3: Well, Andy, it has been another pretty sunny afternoon, a little warmer than yesterday, but the humidity still is not all that bad. We'll have a high of about 86 this afternoon, closer to 80 along the lakefront. Mostly clear tonight, a low of 67. Humidity, though, comes back up a bit tomorrow. It'll be a very warm day, again with a good deal of sunshine. High tomorrow, 89. Then it clouds up a bit tomorrow night. We'll have more clouds and sunshine for Thursday. A humid day with a couple of showers and a thunderstorm, a high of 84. A couple more showers and perhaps a thunderstorm Friday with clouds and some sun and a high of 81. Saturday looks like a drier day overall as we start off the weekend with clouds and sun. Can't rule out an afternoon thunderstorm, but again, overall looks like a drier day compared to Thursday and Friday. Saturday's high about 84. 83 right now at O'Hare. It's 84 at Midway, 83 in Skokie, 75 at the lakefront. We're going up to 86. I'm AccuWeather the meteorologist, Brian Thompson.
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8: Andy, thank you. A much-needed day of rest for both the Cubs and Sox yesterday. The Northsiders hit the road for game one of three in Baltimore tonight. They start the day 6.5 games behind the first-place Brewers, still in second after taking one of three from the Cardinals with a big hill to climb to try to get back into first. Cubs president of baseball ops, Jed Hoyer, said the next stretch here will determine if they're buyers at the trade deadline.
9: I think almost no matter what, if you're, what do we have? I don't know how many games we have, call it 25, 30 games left before the deadline. I think, of course, that you know, fifth of the season is going to be really important to what we end up doing. It has been a really up and down season. I guess that may continue, or I guess that may, you know, there's no reason to think that's the way the rest of the season is going to go. It could go that way, or we could just, you know, proceed to you know, level things out. I kind of hope we do. But, yeah, this is a really important stretch.
8: Matthew Boyd on the hill tonight in Baltimore, 5:35 first pitch on 104.3 The Score. And the Brewers playing a day-night doubleheader with the Cardinals right now. It's a 3-3 tie with those two teams. We'll keep you posted on that. The White Sox have won two straight to salvage a series split in Cleveland. They start the day a game up on the Guards in the American League Central. Their homestand starts tonight with Boston in town. Noah Schultz against Peyton Tolley. Boston has won three straight. It's a 6:40 first pitch at Wrigley Field. The Sky back at it tonight in Phoenix. They're just 6-14 on the season. Some World Cup excitement today. Argentina was down 2-0 late, and they wind up winning 3-2. A furious comeback for the ages. Switzerland and Colombia just starting. NBA, the Cavaliers signing Donovan Mitchell to a 4-year, $273 million max extension. I'm Mike Esposito from 104.3 The Score on News Radio 105.9 WBBM.
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7: On the tollways, we have a big delay in Chicago Ridge on the Tri-State northbound because of a stall before 95th Street in the right lane. Traffic is stop and go before 111th Street. Delays southbound Irving to Ogden and I-80 to pass Tolstead. Delays on the Veterans Tollway popping up here, southbound from Army Trail to pass North Avenue and near the Reagan. The northwest suburbs, you have traffic on Route 53 because of ongoing construction in the right lane near Kirchhoff on both sides. Southwest suburbs, backups on I-80 in spots between Center and Briggs on both sides, and then a backup eastbound through Tinley Park. In northwest Indiana, 8094 westbound has spots of heavy traffic today. Grant over to the Tri-State and delays on 94 westbound right around US 421 in Michigan City through the construction zone there. Expressways, Eden's coming in 25-18 outbound. On the Kennedy, about 45 on either side. Eisenhower's an hour to and from the Jane Addams. Stevenson outbound an hour 5 to the Veterans Tollway, 45 to drive in. Southside, the Dan Ryan up to 35 outbound, 25 in from the merge into downtown. 57 going out 18 minutes and 28 on the outbound Ford. DuSable Lakeshore Drive traffic on either side. Northbound Soldier Field to Monroe, Navy Pier to Chicago. Southbound, you're on the brakes north to Chicago and getting through Grand Park. 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
19: Sunshine warmer for the rest of this afternoon. Not too humid. High 86, a little cooler at the lakefront. For tonight, clear skies. We'll head out to below of 67 degrees. And for tomorrow, plenty of sunshine. A little warmer and more humid. A high of 89. A cloudy, warm, sticky evening tomorrow, below 72. Mostly sunny right now. We're at 83 degrees at O'Hare, 84 Midway, 75 along the lakefront. Some markets lower today. The Dow down 131 points. NASDAQ dropped 302. S&P 500 fell 34 points. It's 320. Our top story this hour, a new Illinois law will allow residents to earn money while they're learning the skills necessary to become licensed barbers, cosmetologists, braiders, and nail technicians. Much more on the story coming up at 3:31. A lawsuit has been filed against the operators of a Rolling Meadows group home where a longtime resident died earlier this year. The suit targets Clearbrook, the operator of a community integrated living arrangement, or CILA, group home where 34-year-old Emily Kasenga died April 25th. Attorney Margaret Battersby Black says given her autism and a swallowing disorder, Kasenga was supposed to be monitored while eating, but was left alone that day and choked to death. Clearbrook is also accused of ignoring the family's complaints regarding bullying and racism by other residents and waiting several hours to properly report Kasenga's death. Doreen Bartholomew is her mother.
0: We need answers. And maybe this will help another mother like me not to ever go through what I'm going through right now with my family.
19: We have reached out to Clearbrook for comment. This year's Taste of Chicago and Windy City Smokeout both set to begin tomorrow. And city officials urging attendees to stay safe and be aware of their surroundings. Also report any suspicious activity to 911. The Taste is being held in Grant Park. It runs through Sunday. Windy City Smokeout being held through Sunday at the United Center. A look at business news from Bloomberg coming up in just 60 seconds. It's 3:22.
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19: 3:23, time now for business news. Bloomberg, here's Tom Busby.
20: Because of the president's threats to annex Canada and Greenland, his on-again, off-again tariffs and trade wars, tightened border and visa policies, deployment of ICE agents and more, the U.S. tourism industry lost $16.6 billion last year. It's on track to lose another $21 billion this year, even with 71 million foreign visitors coming here for the World Cup. That's according to research firm Tourism Economics. A one-time scientist at Tesla who worked on the Optimus robot there, unveiling plans to produce a new lightweight humanoid robot called North Star to use at manufacturing plants, logistic warehouses, even in your home. They say it can safely interact with humans. After buying the intellectual property and brands of the now bankrupt Party City and Joanne chains, the private equity-owned arts and crafts superstore Michaels is reinventing itself. It's overhauling stores, now offering more hands-on events at stores like junk journal and watercolor card-making lessons and bits of the other chains. And Nestle shaking up some recipes to counter the dulling of taste buds that can come with using GLP-1 weight loss drugs. Dow Jones says they could mean seeing more spices or pepper in things like Lean Cuisine and Stouffer's frozen meals. With business at 23 and 53 from the Bloomberg Newsroom, Tom Busby, News Radio 105.9 WBBM.
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19: 328 traffic and weather together on the 8th, sponsored by Duke's Real Mayo. Here's Neil Fiorito.
7: In the southwest suburbs, pretty heavy traffic if you're on the tri-state northbound before 111th Street to before 95th because of a stall blocking the right lane. IDOT reminds you to move over. It's the law. It's not a game. Heavy traffic southbound on the tri-state from Irving down to Ogden and I-80 to past Halstead. On Route 53, driving in the northwest suburbs because of long-term work, there's some pretty heavy traffic on either side getting through Palatine and Rolling Meadows. Delays in the southwest suburbs through Joliet along I-80 and then eastbound traffic in spots through Tinley Park. Northwest Indiana, brake lights on westbound 8094 in spots from Grant over to the tri-state. 94 westbound, heavy around US 421 in Michigan City. On the area expressways, we're starting to build on most and getting pretty high travel times. We'll get to the Eisenhower coming inbound, where you're an hour 17 from I-90 and 44 in for Mannheim. Traffic is heavy from Beesterfield Road to the Veterans Tollway, York to Harlem and Western Inn. Going outbound, heavy traffic from Ashland to 25th, 42 to Mannheim, an hour drive to the Jane Addams. Eden's coming in 25 on the Kennedy Expressway, 55 to drive in, close to 45 out to O'Hare. Stevenson going out now an hour 3 to the Veterans Tollway. You're 50 minutes to drive in. Your next report coming up at 3:38. 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
19: Pretty nice rest of the day. Sunshine, warmer temperatures, not too humid though. High 86, a little cooler along the lakefront. And then mostly clear skies for tonight, down to a low of 67 degrees. Lots of sun right now in the Chicago area. 83 degrees at O'Hare, 84 Midway, 75 Lakefront at 329.
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19: 3:30, good afternoon. I'm Andy Dane in for Lisa Fielding. These are the top stories on News Radio WBBM. A new law allowing barbers and cosmetologists to learn and earn money at the same time. Chicago finds itself at the top of a list most other cities do not envy. The Joliet police chief considers stricter security for further events after a teen takeover. And Ukraine's leader making a fresh pitch for joining NATO. Sports, the White Sox hosting Boston tonight. The Cubs are in Baltimore. In business,
20: I'm Tom Busby at Bloomberg. Wall Street ends lower. Oil moved higher today. The Dow down 131 points. The tech-heavy Nasdaq took the worst of it, down 302.

0: and the S&P lost 34.
1: AccuWeather says sunshine, warm the rest of the afternoon, high 86, a little cooler at the lakefront. Right now, mostly sunny, 83 degrees at 3:31. 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
1: Annual list of cities with the most bed bug infestations, and Chicago figures prominently.
2: Chicago retains the unenviable top spot based on bed bug treatment of commercial and residential properties. The top 10 this year are Chicago, Los Angeles, Detroit, Cleveland, Indianapolis, Springfield, Illinois, Washington, D.C., Columbus, Ohio, Pittsburgh, and Grand Rapids. Orkin reports densely populated cities and travel destinations tend to have more bed bug issues and suggests that people familiarize themselves with what to look for and how to avoid bringing home hitchhiking bed bugs. 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
1: Police in Joliet weighing tighter security after a teen takeover last weekend during Independence Day festivities in Bicentennial Park. Five teens were arrested, but police say up to 100 may have been involved in the incident. Megan Cooper, a Joliet mom, spoke at a city council meeting last night.
3: So there was use of illegal firework, which is the Roman candlesticks. They're illegal in the state of Illinois. These Roman candlesticks became a weapon.
1: Police say the offenders were aged between 13 and 18. It was the second consecutive year that teens took over that same playground. A man has been sentenced to 6.5 years in federal prison for extorting money from a Chicago restaurateur. Prosecutors say 46-year-old Gerard Facron loaned over $400,000 to the restaurant to develop and open a new facility in Lincoln Park. In November of 2024, he's accused of threatening the man about repayment of the loan and physically attacking him. A jury convicted Facron earlier this year on 2 counts of extortion. At 3:40, the president of Ukraine once again asking NATO to accept his country as a member.
4: Ukraine's leader is making a fresh pitch for joining NATO as alliance members gather in Turkey. At a defense conference in Ankara, Volodymyr Zelensky touted the experience, skill, and resilience Ukraine's shown in fighting back against Russia.
5: It does make sense for these capabilities to become a part of the alliance's collective defense. That would make all of us stronger.
4: Zelensky is due to meet this week in Turkey with President Trump, who, as he has said for months, thinks the war will be settled hopefully soon.
6: It doesn't seem likely now, but sometimes when with war, when it's least likely, that's when it happens.
4: Noting he's had great phone calls recently with both Zelensky and Vladimir Putin. Sagar Magani, Washington.
1: Russian athletes are one step closer to competing under their own flag at the Olympics. Here's ABC's Mike Dubusky.
7: Many more Russian athletes are likely headed to the upcoming Summer Olympics in 2028. This after the International Olympic Committee lifted a suspension that had only allowed a small number of Russian athletes to compete under a neutral flag. The IOC imposed that suspension following Russia's invasion of Ukraine.
1: The IOC says qualifying events are starting for the LA Games and needs to offer equal access to all competing athletes. However, Russian athletes will still be monitored and cannot show public support for the war in Ukraine. Several blocks on New York's east side evacuated today due to structural issues with a high-rise building being renovated. Mayor Zoran Mamdani says no one was injured.
8: I'm grateful to report that there have been no injuries at this time and that every worker has been accounted for. The NYPD has instituted a frozen zone from 40th to 45th streets between 1st and 3rd Avenues. These streets have been temporarily closed off to both pedestrian and vehicular traffic.
1: The building, the former Pfizer headquarters, was being retrofitted for apartments. That's when workers noticed bricks falling and columns buckling on the 21st and 22nd floors. We will update traffic, weather, and some low gas prices in the area coming up next. It's 3:36.
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4: 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And in Aurora, the Shell in New York, Eniola has gas for $3.69. 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That's 312-409-4277. 3:38, traffic and weather together on the 8th. Looks like some new slowdowns on the Eisenhower. Neil Fiorito.
5: Yeah, it's getting rough on the inbound side from Sacramento to Racine. Traffic is jam-packed. You have a crash with injuries blocking the two right lanes. There's going to be lots of emergency vehicles on the scene here shortly at Racine. Again, two right lanes blocked. An hour 22 getting in from I-90. 47 in for Mannheim. You might want to exit where you can and take Roosevelt into downtown. Going outbound on the Eisenhower, 48 to Mannheim. An hour 12 to the Jane Addams Tollway. Travel time on the Edens through the north suburbs. You're about a half hour in, 18 to drive out. Kennedy Expressway inbound, 57 minutes, 32 off the junction. Hitting outbound, 25 to Montrose. The same in the Express, 43 out to O'Hare. On the Stevenson outbound, 32 will get you to Cicero Avenue, the Midway Airport exit. 46 to the Tri-State, 1 hour to 355 and 52 minutes in. Southside Expressway is the Dan Ryan leaving downtown out to the Split, 35 minutes, 22 to drive in. 57 going out, 20 and 30 on the outbound Ford. DeSalvo Lakeshore Drive, brake lights, northbound Ford. For you, Soldier Field to Monroe, heavy again, Navy Pier to Chicago Avenue, southbound heavy north to Chicago and through Grand Park. On the Illinois Tollways, our standout backup on the Tri-State northbound, past 127th to before 95th Street, a stall blocking the right lane. In Route 53, ongoing roadwork delays on both sides in the northwest suburbs. Southwest suburbs, you have delays along I-80. Westbound before Briggs to Larkin and eastbound Center to Briggs. A delay from Kedzie to the Tri-State following that. Backups on 8094 through northwest Indiana. Westbound in spots from Grant over to the Tri-State and delays on 94 westbound in Michigan City at US 421. That's long-term construction. Your next report, 3:48, News Radio 105.9, WBBM.
6: WBBM AccuWeather. It's going to be warmer through the rest of this afternoon with a good deal of sunshine. Still not that humid, though. A high of 86. We'll be closer to 80 along the lakefront. Mostly clear tonight, low 67. Very warm and more humid tomorrow with a good deal of sunshine, high 89. Still humid on Thursday. There will be more clouds around along with a couple of showers, perhaps a thunderstorm. High Thursday, 84. 83 right now at O'Hare. It's 84 at Midway, 82 in Park Ridge, 75 at the lakefront, going up to 86 this afternoon. I'm AccuWeather meteorologist Brian Thompson.
4: Stocks ended the day lower. The Dow down 131 points. NASDAQ dropped 302. S&P 500 fell 34 points. At 3:40, the Chicago Park District hosting an event for kids and adults with disabilities aiming to increase access to recreational activity.
7: It was a little scary, but I got through it.
8: It was Jackie's first time kayaking.
7: I was a little nervous, but I think I would like to do it again.
8: She's one of more than 100 individuals who got the chance to participate in activities like kayaking, archery, and fishing as part of the Chicago Park District Special Recreation Program's Adventure Club. Chicago Park District Special Olympics Administrator Eileen Ganan says the weekly event rotates groups through the activities.
9: I think access to, you know, know, some of these more adventure rec things are really tough to come by for our participants. 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
8: She says Adventure Club also gives participants the confidence to try new things.
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10: You did it!
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4: Chicago-based cardiologist Dr. Lisa Nee has joined the field of contenders for mayor of Chicago. She joins Congressman Mike Quigley, Comptroller Susana Mendoza, and Cook County Board of Review Commissioner George Cardenas. You can learn more about the race on our website, WBBMNewsRadio.com. And Universal's Britney Spears biopic has found its writer with Liz Merriweather, best known for writing and producing New Girl and No Strings Attached. The film is expected to focus on the singer's best-selling memoir, The Woman in Me, where Spears recounts her career from teen pop stardom to the conservatorship battle. Mostly sunny skies right now in Chicago, 83 degrees, a high this afternoon of right around 86, a little cooler at the lakefront. 3:46, time now for sports, sponsored by BUC Bank. Here's the scores, Mike Esposito.
0: Andy, thank you. Chicago has one first-place team as we close in on the All-Star break, and if you told people before the season it would be the White Sox, they'd have called you crazy. Yet, as we open play tonight, the Sox open a series against Boston. The young White Sox, a game up on Cleveland in the American League Central. It's local lefty Noah Schultz with 2-5 record going up against Peyton Tolley for the Red Sox. Boston has won three straight. It's a 6:40 first pitch at Wrigley Field. On the north side, the Cubs well back of Milwaukee in the Central, 6.5 back, in fact, to start the day. One of their offensive keys is third baseman Alex Bregman. Certainly hopes to lead a resurgence of the Cubs in his recent hot streak, hopefully an omen of things to come.
1: Normally when I get it going, I keep it going for a long time, and obviously I haven't got off to the start that I wanted or that anyone's wanted, and that's on me, and I need to play better and fix it. And I feel like the last 8 to 10 games have been a good step in the right direction, mechanically, in the box, everything. So I feel like I'm in a good spot, and now I'll just keep it rolling, keep stacking days.
0: Veteran lefty Matthew Boyd goes for the Cubs tonight. He'll be opposed by Shane Boz. It's a 5:35 first pitch on 104.3 The Score. And speaking of the Brewers, they play St. Louis in a day-night doubleheader down in St. Louis. Milwaukee with a 4-3 ninth-inning lead. We'll keep you updated on that one. And if they win, of course, the Cubs would lose another half game in the standings. WNBA, the Sky play at Phoenix tonight at the World Cup. Switzerland and Colombia scoreless. Earlier today, Egypt led Argentina 2-0 at about the 79th minute. Argentina, a furious three-goal rally. They win 3-2 over Egypt. NBA news, Donovan Mitchell, a four-year, $273 million max extension with the Cavs, who are still pursuing LeBron James. Jalen Brunson has minor surgery on his left wrist. He'll be back before the season starts. I'm Mike Esposito from 104.3 The Score on News Radio 105.9 WBBM.
4: 3:48, traffic and weather together on the 8s is sponsored by Metra, and here is Neil Fiorito.
5: Troubles on the Eisenhower coming inbound. You're slammed from Sacramento to Racine. You have a crash with injuries there. Two right lanes are blocked. A big emergency response getting to the scene. So you're an hour 22 from I-90 in, 47 in for Mannheim. You may want to exit where you can off the inbound Ike and get over to Roosevelt. Outbound traffic heavy as well. 48 minutes to Mannheim, an hour 12 to the Jane Addams Tollway. Coming in about 30 minutes, you're 18 out to Lake Cook Road. Kennedy inbound 57 from O'Hare, getting out to the airport close to 45 minutes. Stevenson going out 46 to the Tri-State, 1 hour to 355. Coming in from the Veterans Tollway to the Lake, you're at 52 minutes. To drive in from the Tri-State, 32. The Dan Ryan 37 out, 20 minutes inbound. I-57 getting out to I-80 at 20 and 30 on the outbound. Ford really jammed up traffic to the work zone from 115 to 159th. You're down to two lanes until December. Nothing out of the ordinary on DuSable Lakeshore Drive. Tollways on the Tri-State northbound before 95th, a stall we had now gone. Route 53 in the northwest suburbs, big time backups in the ongoing work zone. You have the right lane closed in both directions at Kirchhoff. Delays in the southwest suburbs if you're on I-80 west past Briggs to Larkin. Eastbound traffic centered before Briggs and Kedzie onto the Tri-State. In northwest Indiana, 8094 has heavy spots westbound between Broadway and the Tri-State Tollway. Traffic sponsored by Metra. If traffic, parking, and the high cost of gas are making your day even more stressful, it's time to ride Metra. Whether you're headed downtown to dinner or out with friends, Metra gets you there without the headache. Metra, drive less, do more. Your next traffic report coming up at 3:58. 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
6: WBBM AccuWeather. It's going to continue to be warmer through the rest of this afternoon, but not that humid with a good deal of sunshine. A high of 86. We'll be near 80 along the lakefront. Mostly clear tonight, low 67. Even warmer and more humid tomorrow with sunshine, high 89. 83 at O'Hare right now, 84 at Midway, 83 in Skokie, 75 at the lakefront going up to 86. I'm AccuWeather meteorologist Brian Thompson.
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4: At 3:50, one of the Midwest's largest parades is coming back to the Southwest Side in September.
2: The 55th annual 26th Street Mexican Independence Day Parade will kick off on September 13th, taking over 2.5 miles of the Little Village neighborhood. This year's festivities honor the spirit of unity and proud tradition of horsemanship. It'll start at the iconic Little Village Arch at 26th in Albany, then head down 26th Street to the intersection at Costner Avenue. 400,000 people are expected to line the streets. Glenn Marshall, News Radio 105.9 WBBM.
4: Officials in New York City investigating a severe pneumonia outbreak.
7: A Legionnaires' disease cluster on the Upper East Side of New York City has sickened at least 23 people, forcing 17 of them to be hospitalized. So far, there have been no deaths, unlike previous outbreaks. The disease is a type of pneumonia caused by Legionella bacteria. They grow in warm water and can spread in building water systems and cooling towers. People can get it from breathing in tiny droplets of contaminated water, but not from each other. New York City Health Commissioner Dr. Alistair Martin says they're taking to the streets to inform the public.
10: Making sure that folks who live and work in this community know the signs and symptoms. So things like cough, shortness of breath, if people feel feverish inside, please tell them to call their doctors. We're working to identify the source. Typically, it's a cooling tower that is blowing water that has this bacteria.
7: Symptoms usually develop 2 days to 2 weeks after exposure. Julie Walker, New York.
4: We'll get an update of the business news of the day from Bloomberg next. It's 3:52.
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24: An EV startup is looking to jolt the market with an electric pickup priced under $25,000. Slate Auto debuted the Blank Slate, a no-frills two-seat pickup truck that has hand-cranked windows, no infotainment screen, and gray is the only color, while there is a five-seat SUV version that pushes the price to $30,000. Slate Auto expects to start delivering the Blank Slate by the end of this year. I'm Jason Brooks.
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0: Well, stocks end lower today after a blowout earnings report from South Korean memory chip maker Samsung. It raked in record profits last quarter, but of course, investors, they just wanted more, more, more, and that weighed on chip makers and AI-related stocks today. Shares of Intel down almost 10%, AMD 6.5% lower with that. The Dow today was down 131 points. The tech-heavy NASDAQ down 302. That's a more than 1% decline. The S&P lost 34. Oil is 5% higher in after-hours trading, above $72 a barrel. The U.S. revoking a waiver that allowed Iran to sell its oil on the open market. That's after three tanker ships were attacked in the Strait of Hormuz today. A J.P. Morgan Chase analyst said that a merger between Tesla and SpaceX, there's a lot of talk about it, looks good on paper, but there may be too many regulatory hurdles, especially in China, to stop that from happening. And McDonald's adding 10 collectible character toys from the Korean BT21 boy band cartoon universe goes in Happy Meals starting next week, July 14th, with business at 23 and 53, live from the Bloomberg Newsroom. 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
4: 357, 6 months after reaching a settlement with federal regulators and 11 states, Walmart has struck an agreement with Texas over the same issue.
9: The world's largest retailer had been accused of overstating the earning potential of participants in the Spark Driver program, the service that delivers groceries and other merchandise to consumers. Walmart promised in February to pay $79 million to affected drivers and $21 million in fines and penalties. Now it's agreed to a similar settlement in Texas, paying its Spark drivers $7 million collectively and $7 million to the state. Jim Ryan, ABC News.
4: 3:58, time now for traffic and weather together on the 8th. Neil Fiorito.
5: On the expressways, we zoom in on the Eisenhower. A pretty tough delay inbound from Costner Avenue to Racine. Crews are on the scene cleaning up a crash with injuries. Two right lanes remain blocked on the inbound side again at Racine. An hour 22 to get in from I-90. 50 coming in from Mannheim. Metro wants to remind you to avoid delays like these in the future. Consider taking a train. The UP West Line available out of Melrose Park. Pretty big delays brewing on the outbound side now from Ashland to pass Austin. You have a multi-vehicle crash in the left lane. 45 to now, or for now, to drive out to Mannheim. An hour 7 to the Jane Addams Tollway. Most of the expressways are pretty active today. On the tollways, our trouble spot is on the Veterans Memorial southbound, passing North Avenue. That's a stall in the center lane. Traffic is pretty heavy from Lake Street. You have delays on Route 53 in the northwest burbs, northbound from 90 to Kirchhoff, and southbound from Euclid down to Algonquin Road. That's all long-term construction. Delays along I-80 through Joliet both ways, and then eastbound traffic through Tinley Park. Heavy in northwest Indiana on 8094 westbound in spots from Broadway all the way to the tri-state. Next report coming up at 4:08. 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
4: Sunshine, warmer rest of the day. High 86, cooler at the lakefront. Clear tonight, low 67. Sunshine, 83 degrees in Chicago.
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11: I'm Mallory Vorbroker. Mayor Brandon Johnson reignites Chicago's budget fight with aldermen.
12: This is Glenn Marshall. A Chicago area man who violently attacked a restaurant owner over a loan is headed to federal prison.
4: And pressure building for a Democrat to exit the Maine Senate race. The latest next from ABC News. Sports: Cubs are in Baltimore. White Sox host Boston. In business,
13: stocks end the day lower on worries about chip makers and overspending on AI. The Dow today down 131 points. The NASDAQ down 302. The S&P lower by 34. I'm Tom Busby at Bloomberg.
4: Sunshine, warmer rest of the day. High 86, 83 degrees now. ABC News at 4 o'clock.
11: From ABC News, Lindsay Davis, anchor of Prime, streaming weeknights on ABC News Live. Pressure builds on Graham Plattner to exit the U.S. Senate race in Maine after an ex-girlfriend came forward to say he entered her home uninvited, nearly blackout drunk, and sexually assaulted her. Calls for his exit now also include fellow progressives Bernie Sanders and New York Mayor Zoran Mamdani.
14: The focus of today should be to respond to the gravity of what so many of us have read. And I think that the only appropriate response is for the campaign to come to an end.
11: New chaos in the Strait of Hormuz has oil 5% higher. Iran fired on three commercial tankers today and warned the U.S. not to retaliate. Evacuations in Manhattan from what appears to be a leaning skyscraper as observed by ABC's Aaron Katursky just outside of the evacuation zone on 42nd Street.
1: The chief of department for the FDNY said they are using specialized equipment to monitor even millimeter movements of the building and notice that it is moving. So it is not structurally sound. It is unsafe. And until it is deemed safe, this building and a number of others around here are all evacuated.
11: Charlie Kirk's accused assassin appears to be the person in a video played at a pretrial hearing today in Provo, Utah. ABC's Alex Stone is there.
2: These images showed who police are saying is Tyler Robinson arriving on campus, leaving campus, and then going up onto the rooftop. And Erica Kirk and other family members, when the image goes up onto the rooftop to presumably commit the murder, that they left at that time. But even earlier in the video, Erica Kirk was dabbing tears away. His parents, Charlie Kirk's parents, they were crying as well.
11: A conviction could get Robinson death by injection or by firing squad. There's been a fatal ICE shooting in Houston. An ICE person says officers shot and killed a Mexican national this morning after he allegedly attempted to evade arrest and tried to run over an officer. Stocks closed lower today. 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
4: 4:03, Tuesday, July 7th. Good afternoon. Thanks for joining us today on a beautiful day in Chicago. A little toasty. I'm Andy Dane in for Lisa Fielding. Sunshine, 85 degrees right now. AccuWeather says sunny skies, warmer conditions for the rest of the afternoon. A high of 86, a little cooler along the lakefront. Clear skies for you tonight, down to below of 67 degrees. An even warmer day tomorrow as temperatures near the 90-degree mark. Could see some showers and storms later in the week. The details coming up in the five-day forecast at 4:15. Our top local story here on News Radio, WBBM, Mayor Brandon Johnson warning Chicagoans of a $130 million budget shortfall this year. WBBM's Mallory Vorbroker with details.
15: Half a year into the so-called alternative budget, backed by a group of Chicago aldermen and passed without the support of Mayor Johnson, he says the plan to raise $90 million by selling unpaid fines and fees to private companies has failed, while his progressive revenue ideas are delivering results.
16: We can go back to the style in which 1.6% of our budget did, which now we have a $130 million shortfall, or we can look at how every single progressive revenue source that I put forward is overperforming.
15: And the mayor isn't letting go of his idea to make the wealthiest pay in Chicago.
16: Every single revenue source of which we have challenged big corporations and those with means to put more skin in the game, all of those revenue sources are overperforming.
15: He says he's already reached out to Illinois House Speaker Chris Welch to talk about next year's budget and a millionaire's tax. Mallory Vorbroker, News Radio 105.9 WBBM.
4: A new Illinois law allowing barbers and cosmetologists to learn and earn under a new apprenticeship program. Noah Basis with the Institute for Justice says in Illinois, it takes 1,500 hours of education before someone can earn money as a barber, a process that can take over 2 years part-time and cost thousands of dollars.
17: That works out to be about 350 working days lost to that training. So it's 1,500 hours, an exam, and there are, you know, a variety of fees that you have to pay as well. But that's really what we're looking at. And from our perspective at the Institute for Justice, we're really concerned about the barriers to employment, you know, that are keeping people out.
4: Illinois joins 40 other states in providing an apprenticeship pathway for beauty and barbering licenses. A Chicago-area man who violently attacked a restaurant owner over a loan is now headed to federal prison.
12: A federal judge has sentenced 46-year-old Juan Facron to 6.5 years in prison for extorting a Lincoln Park restaurant owner he had loaned more than $400,000. Prosecutors say Facron confronted the man on Thanksgiving Eve 2024, choking, kicking, and punching him while threatening to kill him and his family over repayment. A federal jury convicted him on both extortion counts. Prosecutors argue the business disputes belonged in courtrooms, not in violent public confrontations. Facron is not a legal U.S. citizen. Glenn Marshall, News Radio 105.9 WBBM.
4: Lake County, Illinois detectives investigating a homicide in Mundelein this morning. Authorities say around 11:40, police were dispatched to an apartment in the 500 block of Deepwoods Drive following reports two people had been shot. They found one woman with serious but non-life-threatening injuries, a man who later died at a hospital. Mundelein police obtained a description of suspects, and they were arrested at the Indiana border. Investigators calling this a targeted domestic-related incident. The police chief in Joliet reviewing the response to a teen takeover during the city's July 4th celebration, where police made a handful of arrests.
7: Witnesses, including the police chief, said over 100 teens were involved running all over the place and shooting fireworks, Roman candles, at families and police officers. Parent Megan Cooper was there.
10: I don't think that it's fair that people can't actually enjoy the festivities in a safe environment without the fear of somebody's stupidity causing serious injury or even death.
7: She said the kids showed zero respect for law enforcement and neighbors. The interim police chief, Robert Brown, told the Herald News they didn't want to arrest the kids, but they ignored repeated warnings to leave. Some scuffled with officers and surrounded them as they were breaking up the gathering. Mike Krauser, News Radio, 105.9 WBBM.
4: At 4:08, let's get an update of traffic and weather together on the 8s with Neil Fiorito.
5: Delays in the north suburbs along the Edens on both sides. Pretty heavy traffic coming in before Tower to Skokie Boulevard and Toohey to the Junction. 35 in, just 18 to drive out to Lake Cook Road. On the Kennedy inbound, heavy traffic passing Cumberland to pass the Wintrust Mural on New North Avenue into the Jane Burton Interchange. 1 hour in, 42 out. On the Eisenhower brake lights on the outbound side, Ashland to pass Austin. Crash we had in that area, now gone. All lanes open. You stay pretty heavy to Mannheim and then a delay from Woodfield to I-90 because of all the road work on the other side of the Jane Addams on Route 53. So your travel time on the outbound Ike, 43 to Mannheim, an hour 5 to get to the Jane Addams Tollway, hour 22 in, 50 in for Mannheim. A crash we've been talking about on the inbound side of 290 at Racine, now gone. Stevenson out, 47 to the Tri-State, 1 hour to the Veterans, you're 53 minutes in. South side, the Dan Ryan 37 out, 20 into downtown. Town. 57 going out 20 and 28 on the outbound Ford. DuSable Lakeshore Drive northbound traffic before Soldier Field and Monroe. Navy Pier to Chicago backed up as well. Southbound traffic takes you past North Avenue all the way to Roosevelt through Grand Park. Your closures are in place. The Taste of Chicago starts up tomorrow. On the Illinois Tollways, our biggest backup on the Tri-State South from Irving Park down to Ogden. A stall we had on the Veterans Tollway southbound past North Avenue gone. Route 53, as we mentioned, delays on either side getting through Palatine and Rotary Meadows because of ongoing roadwork in the right lane at Kirchhoff. In the southwest suburbs, expect delays on both sides of I-80, westbound past Briggs to Center and eastbound through that stretch as well. Northwest Indiana, mainly heavy on 80-94 westbound in spots from 65 over to the Tri-State. From the Metro Traffic Center, get your next report at 418, News Radio 105.9 WBBM.
4: Accurate with the forecast for the rest of the day. Sunshine, warmer, a little less humid. The high 86, cooler at the lakefront. Clear skies tonight down to a low of 67 degrees. And sunny, very warm and more humid tomorrow. A high of 89, cloudy, warm, sticky tomorrow night. Low 72. Look out for some showers and storms back in the area on Thursday. Lots of sun right now in the area. 85 degrees, O'Hare and Midway 75. Along the lakefront, stocks lower today. The Dow down 131 points. The NASDAQ dropped 302 and the S&P 500 down 34 points. It's 410.
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4: Archives closing its facility in Chicago, part of a cost-cutting move.
22: Transcripts from the trial of the Chicago 7 anti-Vietnam War protesters and immigration documents like naturalization papers for nuclear physicist Enrico Fermi are some of the items stored at the facility near 75th and Pulaski. A note on the National Archives website says the Chicago space will be closing in the next few years. Block Club reports the agency's COO sent an email to the 17 staffers here that the move would support its long-term financial health, as well as reduce expenses and its real estate portfolio in alignment with the administration's priorities. Nancy Hardy, News Radio 105.9 WBBM.
4: A family demanding answers and accountability from those in charge of a Rolling Meadows group home after a deadly discovery earlier this year. Emily Kasanga lived at the Community Integrated Living Arrangement, or CILA, group home operated by Clearbrook for over a decade. Attorney Margaret Battersby Black says a comprehensive health care plan for Kasanga's autism and swallowing disorder called for her supervision while eating all meals. A new suit claims April 25th, days after Kasanga celebrated her 34th birthday, she was given food and left unsupervised. When a Clearbrook employee found her choking, the suit says she instructed other residents to perform the Heimlich. Kasanga died at the scene. Battersby Black says her family had raised concerns to Clearbrook before.
23: They complained about poor hygiene, clothing going missing. There were some bullying incidents. Emily was bullied by other residents. They want to warn other families about what can happen in these homes when things go wrong. And they want the state of Illinois to do a better job protecting people who, like Emily, need protection and can't always protect themselves.
4: We have reached out to Clearbrook for comment. The five-day forecast and sports news coming up. It's 4:13.
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4: 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Here's meteorologist Brian Thompson.
2: Well, Andy, it's been another day with sunshine and really very little in the way of cloud cover. The humidity has not been that bad, even though it has been warmer. Temperatures have largely gotten into the mid-80s this afternoon. We'll drop to 67 tonight under a mostly clear sky, and then mostly sunny, very warm and more humid tomorrow, a high of 89. As we head into Thursday, a humid day with more clouds and sun. There will be a couple of showers, perhaps a thunderstorm, high Thursday around 84. A couple more showers and thunderstorms into Friday with clouds and some sun, high 81. Looks drier overall into Saturday. Still can't rule out an afternoon thunderstorm, but again, most areas probably stay dry with clouds and sun, but still fairly humid, high Saturday around 84. 85 right now at O'Hare. It's 83 in Midway, 85 in Schaumburg, 75 at the lakefront, and we're going down to 67 tonight. I'm AccuWeather with the meteorologist, Brian Thompson.
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6: Andy, let's start with the World Cup. The Team USA eliminated last night. Switzerland and Colombia playing as we speak. They're in minute 56. It's still scoreless right now. Argentina, a furious comeback over Egypt earlier today. They advance with a 3-2 victory. Now to baseball. Six games before the All-Star break for the Cubs. It starts tonight with three in Baltimore, series opener with Matthew Boyd against Shane Baz. The Cubs have seesawed up and down throughout 2026, and they're now seven games behind the Brewers in the Central. And despite all of their star power in the lineup, only Pete Crow Armstrong was named to the All-Star team.
9: Well, I guess like the best compliment you can get as a baseball player is someone in the other uniforms' respect. So, you know, means a lot, really. I mean, I don't want to compare it this year to last year, but it really means a lot to come in from this stage of the voting.
6: Cubs are 10 games over 500, the top wildcard team in the NL as we speak. Two games over 500 on the road. It's a 5:35 first pitch on 104.3 The Score. Brewers and Cardinals playing a day-night doubleheader at Busch Stadium. The Brewers just won the first game 4-3, so they've already picked up a half game on the Cubs. White Sox have won two straight to salvage a series split in Cleveland. They start the day in first place in the American League Central, a game up on the Guards. They start their homestand tonight. Boston is in town for three. Noah Schultz against Peyton Tolley. The Red Sox have won three straight, although they remain well under 500. And the Sox, 14 games over 500 at home. It's a 6:40 first pitch at Wrigley Field. WNBA tonight, the Sky is at Phoenix. In the NBA, the Cavs have signed Donovan Mitchell to a four-year, $273 million max extension. I'm Mike Esposito from 104.3 The Score, News Radio 105.9 WBBM.
4: Mike, thank you. 4:18, traffic and weather together on the 8s now, sponsored by Mercedes-Benz of Hoffman Estates. How are we looking out there, Neil Fiorito?
5: We have some high travel times, Andy, starting on the Eisenhower coming inbound. You're an hour 15 minutes away from downtown, leaving the Jane Addams Tollway. 45 in for Mannheim traffic, heavy from Higgins to 355, a delay York to Harlem and Costner into downtown. Up on 45 to Mannheim, an hour 6 to the Jane Addams. Travel time on the Edens coming in, you're at 40, 17 out to Lake Cook. Not bad there. Kennedy in an hour 3 from O'Hare into downtown. Getting up onto O'Hare, you're at 40 minutes. On the Stevenson going out, 32 will get you to Cicero Avenue. 44 to the Tri-State, 57 to head out to the Veterans Tollway. Heavy traffic passing the Ryan to Harlem Avenue, and then a delay from the Tri-State to Cass. Coming in on the Stevenson, 55 minutes from the Veterans. Heavy in spots to Lamont Road all the way to Pulaski. On the Dan Ryan, you're 35 out. 23 inbound. You're going to actually lose a couple of minutes in the express lanes on the inbound Ryan, a little quicker to stay with the local lanes. 57 going out 20, you're 15 minutes in. Bishop Ford outbound going on 30 minutes to 8094. On DuSable Lake Shore Drive, traffic is heavy northbound, Soldier Field to Monroe, Navy Pier to Chicago Avenue backed up as well. Southbound traffic passing North Avenue to Roosevelt and 53rd to Hayes. On the Tri-State, a couple of delays. Southbound Irving to Ogden, 159th to past Halstead, and delays northbound from the Ford to Halstead and past 127. 7th to 95th Street. That's why you have so much traffic on 8094 westbound in spots, 65 going to the Tri-State Tollway. 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Your next traffic report's at 428, News Radio 105.9 WBBM.
4: Sunshine, warm temperatures for the rest of the afternoon, not too humid. A high of 86 degrees tonight, clear skies, a low of 67, and for tomorrow, sunny, a little more warm and humid, the high 89, a sticky evening tomorrow night, low 72, and could see some more showers and storms in the area on your Thursday. Right now, mostly sunny, 85 degrees, O'Hare and Midway, we're at 75 degrees along the lakefront. Down day on Wall Street, the Dow dropping 131 points, NASDAQ down 302, and the S&P 500 fell 34 points. It's 420. Our top story this hour, a Chicago man charged with murder in a shooting that killed a 10-year-old boy in Gary. Much more on the story coming up at 431. Well, it looks like the White Sox's recent success has led to a lot of celebrating.
7: After losing 100 games or more over the previous three seasons, this year the White Sox are up over 500 and have their sights set on the playoffs, so there's been plenty to cheer for, and in fact, a new survey shows White Sox fans lead Major League Baseball when it comes to heavy in-game drinking. The data from the Action Network finds nearly 20% of fans consume more than five drinks over the course of a game, with the average Southsider having at least two drinks. And beers aren't the only thing Sox fans are enjoying. The same survey finds almost half of those who visit Wrigley Field get at least two hot dogs to go with their beers. 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
4: Bidding now open for a 16-piece glass desk designed by a famous late architect.
10: Since 2012, a blocky 7-ton glass desk dubbed Icehenge has been a fixture in the lobby of the iconic Inland Steel Building in the Loop. The building was a favorite of late architect Frank Gehry, who designed Icehenge. Now, the desk is up for auction with the starting bid at $50,000. Freeman's Auction describes the piece as occupying a space somewhere between furniture, sculpture, and architectural installation, and says personal and experimental works by major architects rarely appear on the market. Carolina Garibe, News Radio 105.9 WBBM.
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4: 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Here's Tom Busby.
12: Walmart and its Sam's Club warehouse chain are lowering prices on thousands of items, grocery staples like ground beef, ice cream, and potato chips. And amid stubbornly high inflation, President Trump commended the chain for the cuts, urged others to do the same. Three ships attacked today while traveling through the Strait of Hormuz off the coast of Iran, ramping up oil prices, prompting the U.S. to revoke a waiver that allowed Iran to sell its oil on the open market. Well, oil topped $72 a barrel in late trading, while stocks were lower today, especially chipmakers and AI-related stocks, on renewed worries about overspending on technology. At the close, the Dow was down 131 points. The tech-heavy NASDAQ took the worst of it, down 302, a more than 1% decline, the S&P down 34. And some adults-only honeymoon getaways of the past are increasingly becoming destinations for families. Couples who once headed to Bora Bora or Santorini are back with their kids, even their parents in tow, and resorts like it.
13: With business at 23 and 53 from the Bloomberg Newsroom, Tom Busby, News Radio 105.9 WBBM.
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4: 428, let's update traffic and weather together on the 8th. Neil Fiorito.
5: Really high travel times on our expressways, and we have a lot of traffic on DuSable Lakeshore Drive, especially southbound, passing North Avenue to Roosevelt. Closures are in place. The Taste of Chicago starts up tomorrow, so a lot more hectic getting through the area of Grand Park. Once you get past that delay on the southbound drive, you're backed up again, making your way in toward Hyde Park and Jackson Park. Heavy traffic northbound on the drive, Soldier Field to Monroe and Navy Pier to Chicago Avenue. Tri-State Tollway on the brakes northbound for the Ford to Halstead and a backup from 111 to 95th. Southbound traffic from the Irving Park Toll to Ogden and once again from 159th down to Halstead. The Jane Addams Tollway, you're stuck in delays westbound from 53 to Roselle Road. Backups on the Reagan Tollway. Westbound Naperville Road to Eola and eastbound from Naperville Road to 355. A delay past 83 to the Tri-State as well. On the Veterans Tollway, expect to slow down if you're southbound 290 to pass North Avenue and again from the Reagan down to 63rd. Route 53 in the northwest suburbs heavy through the work zone. So is I-80 on either side, roughly between Larkin and Briggs. A lot of road work in that area. Northwest Indiana, brake lights for you on 8094 westbound in spots from Broadway over to the Tri-State. From the Metro Traffic Center, next report 438. 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
4: Clear skies for tonight, down to a low of 67 degrees. Sunshine, warm, more humid day tomorrow, a high of 89. Right now, mostly sunny, 85 degrees O'Hare and Midway, 75 degrees along the lakefront at 429.
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4: 4:30, good afternoon. I'm Andy Dane in for Lisa Fielding. 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
22: This is Mike Krauser. Charges are filed in the shooting death of a 10-year-old Chicago boy in Gary over the weekend.
23: I'm Mallory Vorbroker, and New Measure opens a path forward to prevent beauty school dropouts in Illinois.
4: A $12 million pilot project now underway on Chicago's west side to store excess stormwater underground. Plus, President Trump renews his calls for the U.S. to take over Greenland at the NATO summit. Sports: White Sox hosting Boston tonight. The Cubs take on the Orioles in Baltimore. In business,
12: I'm Tom Busby at Bloomberg. Wall Street ends lower. Oil moved higher today. The Dow down 131 points. The tech-heavy NASDAQ took the worst of it, down 302. And the S&P lost 34.
4: AccuWeather says clear skies for tonight, down to below of 67 degrees. Right now, mostly sunny in Chicago, 85 degrees at 431. Topping our news of this half hour, murder and attempted murder charges are now filed against a 31-year-old Chicago man accused of shooting and killing a 10-year-old Chicago boy and wounding another person over the weekend in Gary.
22: Ernesto Posadas was at a family gathering on the 200 block of Chase Street in Gary on Saturday afternoon, and according to police, he got into a fight with his girlfriend and left. It's alleged he returned early on Sunday morning. The probable cause affidavit says he was seen on a doorbell camera in daylight before the shooting wearing a distinctive Chicago Bears shirt, and he was seen in the same shirt early on Sunday morning arriving back at the home with an unidentified man. It says both men fired multiple shots at the home, killing 10-year-old Montana Weathers and wounding a 51-year-old man. The boy was shot in the head. Police say license plate readers were used to track a vehicle, and Posadas was pulled over later on Sunday on 8094 and was arrested. Mike Krauser, News Radio, 105.9 WBBM.
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0: Hey, it's Jen Hatmaker. Here's what I've learned in midlife. Joy isn't the reward you earn after all the work is done. Joy is the work. That's what this new series on For the Love is all about. The sacred, yes. It's choosing delight, rest, and pleasure on purpose. 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
3: Mayor Johnson today announced the city's inaugural appointments to the Northern Illinois Transit Authority, or NITA, Board of Directors, as well as appointments to the CTA, Metra, and PACE boards. NITA was established under the Northern Illinois Transit Authority Act to improve coordination across regional transit agencies. It's responsible for planning, integrating services, and supporting a more reliable transit network for riders across Northern Illinois. 3 years after intense rains ruined basements all over Chicago's west side, the city turning to a more localized plan to prevent flooding.
4: Two of the Metropolitan Water Reclamation District's massive reservoirs are nearly full after we saw a month's worth of rain in just 2 days. President Kerry Steele says they're working with the city to install underground storage here on the west side.
5: To meet those challenges in older American cities, we must be creative in our efforts.
4: Deputy Water Commissioner Brendan Schreiber says the tanks will hold stormwater due to the pressure between what's coming in from the street and what's going out into the larger sewer system.
6: We take it off through a pipe, so a big 24-inch, 48-inch diameter pipe will fill it, but then we put it back into the same system through a straw.
4: A block away from that announcement, Dorothy sat on her front porch, skeptical of promises to stop flooding that has ruined the basement of her brick bungalow many times over the years.
7: When I see it, I will believe it.
4: In North Austin, Nancy Hardy, News Radio 105.9 WBBM.
3: At 4:35, President Trump once again discussing Greenland.
8: President Trump is reviving an old demand likely to rattle NATO allies he's meeting with in Turkey. The president acknowledges it's caused a rift in the past.
9: That's what hurt my relationship with NATO.
8: But he did it again today in Ankara, insisting the U.S. take over Greenland.
9: That should be controlled by the United States, not by Denmark.
8: Calling the semi-autonomous island an important part for the U.S. while repeating a false claim.
9: It's surrounded by China ships and Russian ships.
8: NATO was founded on the principle that members will defend each other's territory, not threaten to seize it. Sagar Magani, Washington.
3: A few blocks on New York's east side have been evacuated due to structural issues with a high-rise building being renovated. The building was being retrofitted for apartments when workers noticed bricks falling and columns buckling on the 21st and 22nd floors. ABC's Aaron Katursky is on scene.
10: The FDNY shut down 42nd Street and a number of adjacent blocks out of an abundance of caution while the Department of Buildings and its structural engineers try to figure out how to render this place safe. For now, everybody is out, nobody is allowed in, and a number of buildings, including residential, commercial, even a hotel, remain evacuated.
3: The tower is part of the city's largest office-to-residential conversion project with over 1,600 planned units. We'll update traffic, weather, and some low gas prices in the area just ahead. It's 4:36.
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3: 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In South Suburban Bridgeview, the SNK at 83rd in Harlem, selling gas for $3.55 a gallon. And in Harwood Heights, the Mobil at Cicero and Montrose has gas for $3.93. If you spot a lower gas price, give us a phone call, 312-409-GASS, 312-409-4277. 4:38, traffic and weather together on the 8th, sponsored by Four Seasons Heating, Air Conditioning, Plumbing, Sewer, and Electric. Let's check in with Neil Fiorito.
4: We have an hour plus on some of the expressways. Starting on the Kennedy inbound, you're at an hour 5 from O'Hare into downtown. The Eisenhower inbound, an hour 13, going out to the Jane Addams, an hour 3. Stevenson getting out to the Veterans Tollway, close to an hour. Looking at some pretty big delays on DuSable Lakeshore Drive on both sides. Northbound Soldier Field to Monroe, and then you're backed up from Navy Pier to Chicago Avenue. Once you get past that, you're free to go. Southbound traffic past North Avenue to Roosevelt. A lot more traffic getting through back Grand Park because of all the closures coming up for the taste that starts tomorrow, by the way. Illinois Tollways, the Tri-State backed up northbound from the Ford to Halstead. We've been noticing this delay for a couple of days now, and that's because of all the water that you're not used to seeing in Thornton Quarry off on your right side there. So a lot to look at as you drive by, and that's why you're stuck in a lot of traffic on 8094 westbound. In spots from Broadway, getting over to that point at the Tri-State Tollway, that explains what's going on there. Southbound traffic heavy from the Irving Park Toll down to Ogden, and again from 159th to past Halstead. The Jane Addams Tollway, brake lights west from 53 to Roselle Road. We have some backups on the Reagan Tollway westbound from Naperville Road to Eola. Eastbound a delay from Naperville Road to 355. Heavy then past Route 83 to the Tri-State. The Veterans Tollway southbound on the brakes 290 to North Avenue and I-88 to 63rd. On Route 53, northbound traffic from 90 over to Northwest Highway and southbound from Palatine to Algonquin through the ongoing work zone. That's why you have some pretty big backups on I-80 through the work zone. Either way, roughly in spots between Larkin and Briggs. From the Metro Traffic Center, next report, 448. 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
5: WBBM AccuWeather, it's going to stay mostly clear for tonight. We'll get down to 67 for an overnight low. Mostly sunny, very warm and more humid tomorrow, a high of 89. Partly cloudy, warm and sticky tomorrow night, low 72. And then for Thursday, a humid day with more clouds and sun. And we will have a couple of showers, perhaps even a thunderstorm around, high Thursday, 84. 85 right now at O'Hare, it's 83 at Midway, 79 in Lincoln Park, 75 at the lakefront, going down to 67 tonight. I'm AccuWeather meteorologist Brian Thompson.
3: Tough day on Wall Street. The Dow dropping 131 points. NASDAQ down 302. The S&P 500 fell 34 points. At 441, if you've been counting calories to lose weight, a new report says you might be doing it wrong.
6: Nutrition experts say not all calories work the same way in the body. High glycemic foods like white bread, pasta, and sugar triggers fat storage, while beans, whole grains, and seeds don't. Dr. Bethany Dorfler is the senior clinical research dietitian with Northwestern Medicine. She says counting calories still matters.
7: The deeper interpretation here is that where those calories come from matters equally, if not more. Diet quality is really a mechanism to achieve lower calories.
6: Researchers say diet quality matters just as much as quantity, and the number on a food label can be off by as much as 20%.
7: Often, I encourage my clients to be eating minimally processed whole grain foods, which typically are higher in fiber and typically lower in calorie.
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3: 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And the wedding gifts keep on coming. A few days after Taylor Swift's marriage to Travis Kelce, a federal judge has dismissed with prejudice a lawsuit filed over a year ago, which a Florida poet claimed the superstar copied phrases from her poems in more than a dozen of her songs. The judge ruled a lot of the phrases stem from common themes. Sunshine right now in Chicago, 85 degrees, a low this evening of 67. It's 4:46. Time now for sports, and here is the scores, Mike Esposito.
15: And it'll be a beautiful night on the south side at Raid Field tonight, where your first-place Chicago White Sox return home for a six-game homestand before the All-Star break. Ahead of the Guardians by a game in the American League Central, it's the Red Sox in town for three games starting tonight. Noah Schultz at 2-5 faces off against Peyton Tolley for Boston. The Red Sox have won three straight, but the Sox, one of the better teams in baseball at home, 28-14 is their record. 6:40 for the first pitch at Raid Field. Good news on the injury front as well for the Sox. Munetaka Murakami is playing 5-7 innings tonight in his first rehab game at Charlotte. That according to skipper Will Venable during his pregame. On the north side, the Cubs are well back of Milwaukee in the Central, 7 back starting today. Here's Nico Horner.
16: Yeah, I mean, it's definitely something you were aware of. I mean, different times of year do feel different. I think it's more exciting, you know, leave it out there. Obviously, this is every time of year is big, but it's a time of year where teams are kind of deciding what direction they want to go, and you want to seize every opportunity within that. And I like where our group's at right now.
15: Nico and the Cubs trying to play catch up against the Brewers. It's Matthew

0: Boyd tonight in Baltimore, where the Cubs start a three-game set. Shane Boz goes for the Orioles. PCA, the lone Cub to make the National League All-Star game. It is a 5:35 first pitch on 104.3 The Score. In the WNBA tonight, the Sky plays at Phoenix. In the World Cup right now, in the 87th minute, Switzerland and Colombia are scoreless. Argentina earlier today came back from a 2-0 deficit to rally for three goals to pull off the surprise comeback victory 3-2 over Egypt. In the NBA, Jalen Brunson, the Chicago native, had surgery on his left wrist. He'll be back, though, before the season starts. And the Cavaliers have given big bucks to Donovan Mitchell, 4 years, $273 million on a max extension, and they're still pursuing free agent LeBron James. I'm Mike Esposito from 104.3 The Score on News Radio 105.9 WBBM.
1: Mike, thank you. 448 traffic and weather together on the 8s. Looking like some new slowdowns in northwest Indiana. Neil Fiorito.
2: Yeah, brake lights if you're on I-94 westbound passing US 421 in Michigan City because of a stalled white vehicle in the left lane. Just that right lane is getting by. We appreciate your calls as always. The WBBM Mercedes-Benz of Hoffman Estates traffic tip line 855-780 Road. While we're in Indiana, we'll tell you that 8094 backs up westbound in spots from Broadway over to the Tri-State Tollway, and that's because of heavy traffic on the Tri-State northbound from the Ford over to Halstead. All that water that you're looking at in the Thornton Quarry, which you're not used to seeing, and that's causing quite a bit of a delay on the Tri-State in the south suburbs. Once you get past that, you're slow from 111th to 95th. Southbound traffic on the Tri-State heavy past the Bensonville Bridge to Ogden and 159th to Halstead. Another delay starting up here on the Jane Addams eastbound passing Arlington Heights Road. That's a stall blocking at least a lane. Expressways to Eden's coming in 48 minutes from Lake Cook to the junction. No delays outbound, 15 to Lake Cook. That's it. Headed in an hour 3 and 40 out to O'Hare. On the Eisenhower coming in an hour 13 from I-90. Going outbound an hour 3 to the Jane Addams tollway. Stevenson going out 45 to the Tri-State, 57 now to 355, about the same coming in from the Veterans Tollway. Southside, the Dan Ryan 35 out, 25 in, a little slower in the express lanes coming in on the Dan Ryan. 57 out 18, 27 on the outbound Ford to Sabal Lake Shore Drive, especially heavy southbound from Michigan to Roosevelt, packed in all the way through Grand Park. Your closures are in place. The Taste of Chicago starts tomorrow. Next report, 4:58, News Radio 105.9, WBBM.
3: WBBM AccuWeather under a mostly clear sky. Tonight we'll have a low around 67. It will be mostly sunny, very warm, and more humid as we head into tomorrow. We'll have a high around 89 tomorrow afternoon. 85 degrees right now at O'Hare. It's 83 at Midway, 85 in Schaumburg, 75 at the lakefront, going down to 67 tonight. I'm AccuWeather meteorologist Brian Thompson.
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1: 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That is, if you have the money.
5: How you get from point A to point B on the three biggest airlines in the country is a very different experience for those who can afford to fly premium versus those of us in economy. Delta, American, and United all say they're investing more into the premium experience for those in business and first class, including chef-designed menus and gift bags that include luxury skincare products. The airlines make far more money on those more expensive business and first class seats than they do when the entire cabin of cheap seats is full up with the rest of us, so expect the trend to continue. Sherry Preston, ABC News.
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8: 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A lot of these people have horrendous wounds from injecting in their legs and they get abscesses. I've seen some where their legs are like elephant legs, and then they sometimes they'll go to the hospital. A lot of times they won't, because what happens when they go to a hospital, somebody will steal their stuff.
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14: Looking to lower costs? Microsoft replacing the AI products it uses now from OpenAI and Anthropic with its own AI models in its Excel and Outlook programs, which are used by millions every day. On Wall Street, stocks ended lower after a disappointing earnings report from memory chip maker Samsung, even though it raked in record profit last quarter. Investors, though, wanted more. With that, the Dow lost 131 points. The Nasdaq, with all those AI and chipmaker stocks, took the worst of it, down 302 points, a more than 1% decline. The S&P lost 34. Looking to placate President Trump, NATO allies today agreed to at least $50 billion in spending on defense, buying next-generation drones, surveillance planes, and military aircraft. And the fast-food chicken wars? Well, they're heating up again. Burger King today putting out two new chicken sandwiches, a chicken club, and loaded jalapeno. It's cheaper than beef, and Americans love it. With business at 23 and 53 from the Bloomberg Newsroom, Tom Busby, News Radio 105.9 WBBM.
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1: 457, beef remains a staple in millions of American households despite its record high cost. But a new threat to the industry, the New World screwworm, has not affected the price of the meat counter, at least yet.
22: Agriculture officials now confirm 32 cases of the parasitic larvae of the screwworm fly infesting livestock in a dozen Texas counties and a dog in New Mexico. And while the price of ground beef is nearly $7 a pound, industry analysts say it has nothing to do with the New World screwworm and everything to do with lower production and steady consumer demand. Jim Ryan, ABC News.
1: 4:58, traffic and weather together on the 8th. Neil Fiorito.
23: All right, big delays along the Edens now in the north suburbs, Andy. This is the inbound side from the spur ramp to Old Orchard, and then 2E to the junction. You're at 50 to come in from Lake Cook Road to the Kennedy. Metro wants to remind you in the future, avoid these tough delays coming to and from the north suburbs. Pick up a train, the Milwaukee District North Line available out of Lake Forest. We have some problems on the tollway starting along the Jane Addams on the eastbound side past Arlington Heights Road. That's a stall. Two left lanes are now blocked because of it. The Veterans Memorial Tollway southbound slowing from 290 to past North Avenue. That is a crash in the left lane. And now we're getting a new crash on the inbound Eisenhower before Wacker Drive along Ida B. Wells. The right lane closed. Doreen, we appreciate the call. The WBBM Mercedes-Benz of Hoffman Estates traffic tip line 855-780-ROAD. 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
1: Clear skies for this evening, a low 67 degrees. Sunshine now 85 degrees at 4:59.
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24: This is Mike Krauser.
25: Zero respect shown for law enforcement.
24: Joliet police deal with a teen takeover at the city's 4th of July celebration.
1: And the U.S. launches new strikes against Iran after three ships are hit in the Strait of Hormuz. The latest next from ABC. Sports, the White Sox host Boston. Cubs will take on the Orioles in Baltimore. Wall Street, the Dow down 131 points. NASDAQ dropped 302. The S&P fell 34. AccuWeather says mostly clear skies this evening, a low 67 degrees, 85 now. ABC News at 5 o'clock.
26: From ABC News, I'm Wayne Cabot. The U.S. is launching new strikes against Iran, answering new Iranian attacks today on ships in the waters off Oman and the Strait of Hormuz. ABC's Luis Martinez.
27: There were three ships that were targeted overnight and earlier today in the Strait of Hormuz by Iranian missiles. That's according to U.S. officials. And so what we have been expecting is whether the United States was going to respond militarily against Iran for this, as we had seen in previous weeks during the Memorandum of Understanding. That is exactly what is happening today.
26: Also, the U.S. is cutting off Iran from selling oil. Oil is up right now between 5 and 6%. All this happening as President Trump meets with NATO allies in Turkey and as Ukraine's president tries to get Trump to pressure Vladimir Putin to finally end Russia's war on Ukraine. A fatal ICE shooting this morning in Houston. ICE saying that it killed a Mexican national evading arrest and they say allegedly was trying to run over an officer. Another woman just came forward to the Washington Post making allegations against Graham Plattner. Today, Bernie Sanders and Zoran Mamdani urged Plattner to end his Senate race in Maine. A federal judge says the Trump administration cannot obtain personal information of poll workers in Georgia.
28: In quashing the subpoena for the names, home, and email addresses and phone numbers of every poll worker in Fulton County, federal Judge William Ray II says the statute of limitations for possible crimes related to the 2020 election has long expired. The Trump-appointed judge writes, "Everyone, whether you support the president or you do not, or whether you believe the 2020 election was fair or believe that it was not, should be concerned about the DOJ's ability to utilize the power of the grand jury to appropriate your private information without a legitimate purpose." Stephen Portnoy, ABC News, Washington.
26: Stocks dragged down by AI stocks. The NASDAQ fell 1.2% today. 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
1: 5:03, Tuesday, the 7th of July. Good afternoon. Thanks so much for being with us today. I'm Andy Dane in for Lisa Fielding. Partly sunny skies right now in Chicago, 85 degrees. Nice day, a little warm out there. AccuWeather says clear skies for this evening. We're dropped down to a low of 67 degrees. Another nice day tomorrow, but a little toasty as well. Humid too, the high 89. You'll see some more showers and thunderstorms moving through the area later in the week. We will have the details for you coming up. Our five-day forecast at 5:15. But first, our top local story here on News Radio WBBM. Mayor Brandon Johnson sharing new details about this year's budget, telling reporters today in a press conference halfway through the year, it is still missing the mark. The mayor says the 2026 budget is short more than $130 million in revenue. He's blaming the group of Chicago aldermen able to gain the support of city council and pass an alternative budget over his objections. He emphasizes his progressive revenue ideas are working.
6: These revenue sources are not going towards something obscure or abstract. They're going right into working families, communities.
1: He says his administration is working to prevent layoffs and service cuts. In response to the mayor's budget claims, the Budget Accountability Coalition said in part, Chicagoans deserve transparency and the truth from the mayor instead of attempts to shift blame away from the failures of his administration. The Joliet police chief reviewing the city's response to a teen takeover during its July 4th celebration, during which several teens were arrested.
24: The interim police chief Robert Brown was present in Bicentennial Park and said over 100 kids were involved, running all over, shooting fireworks at families and officers, and refusing to leave the park. Megan Cooper was there and shared her thoughts during a meeting of the city council.
25: These Roman candlesticks became a weapon. They pointed them into crowds and fired them off.
24: She said police gave the kids multiple warnings to leave.
25: There was absolutely zero respect shown for law enforcement. There was zero respect shown for their neighbors.
24: The chief told the Herald News they didn't want to make arrests. This is the second year there's been an incident like this during the 4th of July celebration in Joliet. Mike Krauser, News Radio, 105.9 WBBM.
1: A man who beat and threatened a Chicago restaurant owner over a loan repayment has been sentenced to jail time.
7: 46-year-old Juan Facron has been sentenced to 6.5 years in federal prison after being convicted of extorting a Chicago restaurant owner he loaned more than $400,000 to help open a Lincoln Park restaurant. Now, prosecutors say in November of 2024, Facron confronted the restaurant owner, choked, kicked, and punched him while demanding repayment and threatening the lives of the man and his family. A federal jury convicted Facron on both extortion counts earlier this year. Prosecutors called his conduct violent, dangerous, and lawless. Facron is not a legal U.S. citizen. 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
1: Two people shot this morning, one fatally in North Suburban Mundelein. Police found the victim shortly before noon in an apartment in the 500 block of Deepwoods Drive. A woman was hospitalized with serious but non-life-threatening injuries. The man died at an area hospital. After getting a description of the suspect's vehicle, Illinois State Police caught the man and woman at the Indiana state line, where they were taken into custody. Police believe the shooting was targeted and domestic in nature. Local historians and genealogists may lose a valuable resource as the National Archives plans to close its location on Chicago's southwest side.
8: The closure will happen over the next few years, according to an email sent to staff last month. Block Club Chicago reports facilities in San Bruno, California, and Seattle are also slated to close as a way to cut costs. The Chicago Area Archivists Group says since opening in the 70s, the facility near 75th and Pulaski has housed more than 140,000 cubic feet of historically significant records from the Midwest. That includes transcripts of the trial of the Chicago Seven and naturalization records for Enrico Fermi. The union representing 11 out of the 17 employees there is bargaining with the National Archives and Records Administration. Nancy Hardy, News Radio 105.9 WBBM.
1: Several days of heavy rain have filled parts of Chicago's deep tunnel system for the first time ever. Today, the city's Department of Water Management showcased construction of an innovative storage unit on the city's west side designed to collect and store stormwater in flood-prone areas. Deputy Commissioner Brian Schreiber says the storage will help neighborhoods severely flooded 3 years ago.
9: When you're farther away from your outlet, everything has to travel further. And the more travel you have, it's just like people, it's just like cars. The more travel time you have, the more backup you might have. The more risk of you're competing with all the other people on the road, the water's competing with all the other water that's in the system.
1: When completed in the 29th and 37th wards, the projects will provide nearly 1.7 million gallons of stormwater storage. It will offer enhanced flood protection for nearly 3,000 homes and businesses. 5:08, time to update traffic and weather together on the 8th. Sal, the roads, Neil Fiorito.
10: Very busy today, Andy. Starting on the Eisenhower coming inbound where you're stop and go from Costner to before Wacker Drive. Along Ida B. Wells at the river, you have a crash in the right lane. An hour 17 in from I-90, 48 in for Manheim. Going outbound 34 to Manheim, 57 to get out to the Jane Addams. Travel time on the Edens inbound, 48 minutes. Kennedy in 1 hour, just 36 out to the airport, not too bad. On the Stevenson, you're about an hour in from the Veterans Tollway, 53 out to 355. Dan Ryan, 35 out, 27 in, 57 going out, 18. 30 on the outbound Ford, a bad delay past 115th to Sibley Boulevard through the long-term work zone where you're down to two lanes, that in place until December. DuSable Lakeshore Drive, northbound solid from 18th to Monroe, Wacker to Chicago Avenue, and your heavy southbound from North Avenue. The whole stretch to Roosevelt, really jammed up traffic on both sides getting near Grand Park. All the closures are in place. Taste of Chicago starting tomorrow, so obviously you're avoiding that, a lot of you, and taking other roads, so they're busy as well. On the Illinois tollways, a couple of troubles. The Jane Addams eastbound at Arlington Heights Road, a stall. Two left lanes are blocked, and we have a crash on the Veterans Tollway southbound past North Avenue in the left lane. Traffic building from I-290. Backups on Route 53, something you're used to through the ongoing construction zone. And that's why we're seeing pretty big delays in Joliet on I-80 on either side, roughly between Larkin and Richards. A lot of road work in that area. Heavy traffic on 8094 in Northwest Indiana, westbound from Grant over to the Tri-State. From the Metro Traffic Center, next report, 518. 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
1: All right, Neil, thank you. The AccuWeather forecast for this evening calls for mostly clear skies, a low of 67 degrees. Mostly sunny, very warm, and a little more humid tomorrow, the high 89. Partly cloudy, a warm, sticky evening tomorrow night, low 72 degrees. And for Thursday, more clouds and sun, humid, couple of showers, even a thunderstorm in the mix, a high of 84 degrees. Partly sunny right now, we're at 85 degrees, O'Hare and Midway, 76 along the lakefront. On Wall Street today, the Dow dropped 131 points, the NASDAQ down 302, S&P 500 fell 34 points. It's 5:11.
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15: I did kayaking, and it was fun. I like to be on the water because it was fun, and I enjoyed it, and I really liked it.
4: Kayaking was one of three activities offered at Adventure Club, hosted by the Chicago Park District Special Recreation Program.
16: We

0: bring these guys out here weekly, different groups weekly, to explore the island, enjoy the island. 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
2: 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Here's meteorologist Brian Thompson.
9: Andy, after what's been another pretty sunny day, it's been warm, too. Temperatures have gotten into the 80s this afternoon, although the humidity has not been that bad. We'll have a mostly clear sky tonight, a low of 67. Very warm tomorrow and a bit more humid with a good deal of sunshine, high 89. Partly cloudy, warm, and sticky tomorrow night, low 72. Humid into Thursday with more clouds and sun. There will be a couple of showers, even a thunderstorm. High Thursday around 84. We'll have clouds and some sunshine into Friday with a couple of showers around, perhaps even a thunderstorm. Still humid on Friday with a high of 81. And the humidity is probably still somewhat noticeable on Saturday with a partly sunny sky. Could have an afternoon thunderstorm, but most of the time looks dry Saturday with a high of 84. It's 85 degrees right now at O'Hare, 83 at Midway, 84 in Arlington Heights, 76 at the lakefront. We're going down to 67 tonight. I'm AccuWeather meteorologist Brian Thompson.
2: Brian, thank you. 5:16, time to find a new Mercedes-Benz from Loeber Motors in Lincolnwood. 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
10: Andy, it's almost time for Cubs baseball. After a much-needed day of rest, the Cubs hit the road for game one of three in Baltimore. A 5:35 first pitch on our sister station, 104.3 The Score, with Matthew Boyd facing off against Shane Baz for the Orioles. The Cubs start the day 7 behind Milwaukee, still in second place after winning 1 out of 3 from the Cardinals over the weekend. Still a big hill to climb, though, to try to get back into first place. And Cubs president of baseball operations Jed Hoyer says this next stretch here in July will determine if the Cubs are buyers at the trade deadline.
11: I think almost no matter what, if you're, what do we have? I don't know how many games we have. We call it 25, 30 games left before the deadline. I think, of course, that you know, fifth of the season is going to be really important to what we end up doing. It has been a really up and down season. I guess that may continue, or I guess that may, you know, there's no reason to think that's the way the rest of the season is going to go. It could go that way, or we could just, you know, proceed to you know, level things out. I kind of hope we do. But, yeah, this is a really important stretch.
10: To the side now, and good news on the injury front for the White Sox. Munetaka Murakami playing a rehab game, his first at Charlotte tonight. He's expected to go 5 to 7 innings, according to manager Will Venable. The Sox have won 2 straight, and they start the day a game up on the Guardians in the American League Central. Homestand goes tonight in Boston with Noah Schultz facing off against Peyton Tolley, 6:40 for the first pitch at Wrigley Field. At the World Cup, they're about to go to penalty kicks, I think. Switzerland and Colombia are scoreless. And earlier today, Argentina with a great comeback win, 3-2 over Egypt. NBA, Donovan Mitchell gets a 4-year, $273 million max extension with the Cavaliers, who are still pursuing LeBron James. I'm Mike Esposito from 104.3 The Score on News Radio 105.9 WBBM.
12: Mike, thank you. 518 traffic and weather together on the 8th is sponsored by IBEW Local 134. Does not sound like a good time to be on the Eisenhower, Neil Fiorito.
13: It's a rough drive coming inbound, Andy, for sure. From Independence Boulevard to before Wacker Drive along Ida B. Wells, right there at the river, you're at a crawl because of a crash in the right lane. IDOT's trying to get to it and get through all that traffic. You're about an hour 15 in from I-90 now, 47 in from Mannheim. You may want to exit where you can and get down to Roosevelt. Take that into downtown. You'll probably move a lot better. Outbound traffic break takes you now 35 to Mannheim, 57 to the Jane Addams Tollway. Speaking of the tollways, we have a couple of issues. One is a stall on the Jane Addams eastbound. That's why you're jammed up passing Arlington Heights Road. 2 left lanes are blocked because of it. Westbound traffic on the Jane Addams, heavy approaching Arlington Heights Road. Police activity, it's in the right lane on the on-ramp. And then the Veterans Tollway remains heavy southbound from 290 to pass North Avenue. Crash cleanup on the left shoulder. And then a delay from the Reagan down to Maple. We have some delays on Route 53 through the ongoing work zone. Backups along I-80 either way through Joliet and eastbound in spots from LaGrange Road over to the Tri-State Tollway. 8094 getting busier now. Westbound from Grant onto the Tri-State in spots. Getting word of a crash. Traffic on I-94 westbound right passing US 421 in Michigan City. That's because of an ongoing lane shift in the area. Traffic sponsored by IBEW Local 134. 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
12: Cloudy skies for tonight, down to a low of 67 degrees. That's actually clear skies, I should say. Sunshine for tomorrow, and a very warm and a little more humid of a day. The high 89. Cloudy, warm, sticky for tomorrow evening, the low 72. We'll see more clouds than sun for Thursday. Humid day and some showers and thunderstorms in the mix as well. A high Thursday of 84 degrees. Right now, partly sunny skies in the Chicago area. 85 degrees O'Hare and Midway, 76 along the lakefront. Markets lower today. The Dow down 131 points. The S&P 500 fell 34. And the NASDAQ dropped 302 points. It's 520. Our top story this hour, Mayor Brandon Johnson says there is budget trouble ahead with City Hall halfway through its fiscal year. Much more on the story coming up at 5:31. A popular international movie streaming site is returning to Chicago for another festival.
14: Mubi is a movie streaming site and film production company that's hosting another Movie Fest beginning this Friday through Sunday at the Music Box Theater, Salt Shed, and Gene Siskel Film Center. 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
15: 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One is zinc, which is required for nerve signaling. Pumpkin seeds contain several key nutrients. One is zinc, which is required for nerve signaling. 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Magnesium is also found in pumpkin seeds and is essential for learning and memory. Low magnesium levels have been linked to migraine headaches, depression, and epilepsy. The seeds also contain copper, also good for nerve signals, and iron, which can help prevent brain fog and impaired brain function. 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I'm Dr. Nereida Esparza for News Radio 105.9 WBBM.
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20: It may be a great time to buy a new diamond ring. The mining giant De Beers slashing wholesale prices on diamonds in an effort to boost slumping sales after a pullback in luxury spending in China and the rising popularity of much cheaper synthetic stones here in the U.S. Meta Platforms today debuting a new image-generating AI model called Muse Image inside the Meta AI chatbot and Meta-owned Instagram, Facebook, and WhatsApp. Tensions are rising in the Middle East. That's after Iran fired projectiles at three ships passing through the Strait of Hormuz today. That led the U.S. to revoke a waiver that allowed Iran to sell its oil on the global marketplace, and that sent crude above $72 a barrel in late trading. Now, earlier on Wall Street, renewed worries about overspending on AI sent stocks lower, especially chipmaker and AI-related stocks. The Dow today lost 131 points, the Nasdaq down 302, a more than 1% drop, the S&P down 34. With business at 23 and 53, from the Bloomberg Newsroom, Tom Busby, News Radio 105.9 WBBM.
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12: 5:28. Let's update traffic and weather together on the 8s. Here's Neil Fiorito.
13: All right, we'll start with the Eisenhower, Andy. It's still a tough drive on the inbound side. Stop and go from Independence Boulevard to before Wacker Drive along Ida B. Wells. Crash getting cleaned up in the two right lanes. IDOT is on the scene. You have fire there as well and a lot of activity. So avoid it if you can. Maybe exit and go over to Roosevelt. You could take that into downtown instead. Coming inbound about an hour 15 from the Jane Addams and 47 in for Mannheim. Heading outbound 34 to Mannheim, 56 to drive to the Jane Addams Tollway. A couple of backups on the tollways, one on the Jane Addams eastbound passing Arlington Heights Road. Earlier stall gone there. Westbound traffic is heavy from Elmhurst Road to Arlington Heights Road. That's due to police activity on the ramp. The right lane is blocked. It's on the on-ramp. And the Veterans Memorial Tollway southbound continues to struggle a bit, 290 to pass North Avenue from an earlier crash, now off on the left shoulder. Word of a crash on 8094 westbound, right around the tri-state. You're heavy in spots between Grant and the scene. Back to the expressways on the Edens coming in, 48 minutes, 17 to drive out. Kennedy in an hour 3, just about 40 out to O'Hare. On the Stevenson outbound, you're 53 minutes to the Veterans Tollway, close to an hour in from I-355 into DeSable Lakeshore Drive. South side, the Dan Ryan, 30 minutes out, 26 inbound, 57 going out 18, 30 on the outbound Ford coming inbound, not bad. From the Metro Traffic Center, next report's at 538, News Radio 105.9 WBBM.
12: Mostly clear skies for this evening, the low 67 degrees, sunshine very warm and a bit more humid for tomorrow, a high of 89 degrees. Right now in Chicago, partly sunny, 85 degrees, O'Hare and Midway, 76 along the lakefront at 5:30.
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12: Good afternoon. Thanks for joining us today. I'm Andy Dane in for Lisa Fielding, and these are the top stories on News Radio WBBM. Mayor Brandon Johnson warning of a major multi-million dollar budget gap in Chicago. A family files a lawsuit after a woman allegedly chokes to death at a suburban group home. The U.S. launches retaliatory strikes on Iran after ship attacks in the Strait of Hormuz. And more prominent Democrats urging Graham Plattner to drop out of Maine's Senate race. Sports, the Cubs are in Baltimore taking on the Orioles tonight while the White Sox host the Boston Red Sox. In business,
23: I'm Tom Busby at Bloomberg. Wall Street ends lower, oil moved higher today. The Dow down 131 points. The tech-heavy NASDAQ took the worst of it, down 302. And the S&P lost 34.
12: Mostly clear skies for this evening, a low 67 degrees. Right now, partly sunny in Chicago, 85 degrees at 531. Well, topping our news of this half hour, Mayor Johnson announcing today this year's budget is short.
24: The mayor says at mid-year, the 2026 budget is short more than $130 million in revenue, and he's blaming the group of Chicago aldermen that were able to gain the support of city council and pass an alternative budget over his objection. He says gaps have emerged due in part to a plan to sell outstanding debt to a private buyer.
25: Corporate-aligned members of the city council chose a different direction and adopted their so-called alternative budget. And throughout that process, we raised concerns about the assumptions in that plan.
24: Johnson says his progressive revenue ideas are working.
25: The personal property lease tax is performing well, bringing in $402 million, and that's just through May of this year. Online sports betting is coming in strong, and our groundbreaking smart tax on the largest social media and big tech companies is also performing above forecast.
24: The mayor says his administration is working to prevent layoffs and service cuts. Mallory Vorbroker, News Radio 105.9 WBBM.
12: A lawsuit has been filed against the operators of a Rolling Meadows group home where a longtime resident died earlier this year. The suit targets Clearbrook, the operator of a community integrated living arrangement or group home where 34-year-old Emily Kasanga died April 25th. Attorney Margaret Battersby Black says given her autism and a swallowing disorder, Kasanga was supposed to be monitored while eating, but was left alone that day and choked to death. Clearbrook is also accused of ignoring the family's complaints regarding bullying and racism by other residents and for waiting several hours to properly report Kasanga's death. Doreen Bartholomew is her mother.
2: We need answers. And maybe this will help another mother like me not to ever go through

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2: Iran at this hour after three merchant ships were hit in the Strait of Hormuz. AP correspondent Charles de Ledesma with more on the earlier attacks.
3: A tanker in the Strait of Hormuz has been set ablaze after being struck by a projectile. The United Kingdom Maritime Trade Operations Centre says the tanker had been hit near Lima, Oman, in the strait, adding the projectile hit the port side of the vessel while it was travelling south out of the strait toward the Gulf of Oman. It adds there's been no environmental impact from the strike and that the authorities are investigating. Iranian state television is reporting the liquefied natural gas tanker came under attack after ignoring warnings, but did not directly claim the assault. I'm Charles de Ledesma.
2: Well, the renewed attacks from both sides threaten the interim deal reached last month, with the U.S. and Iran both saying strikes violate the initial agreement. Bernie Sanders, one of the leading forces in progressive politics, adding his name to the growing list of prominent figures, urging Maine Democratic Senate candidate Graham Platner to drop out. Platner has been accused of sexual assault by a former girlfriend. Here's ABC News national correspondent Stephen Portnoy.
4: The Vermont senator was an early backer of Graham Platner, and he defended the candidate through earlier controversies over his offensive online posts, explicit text messages to women other than his wife, and a tattoo of a skull and crossbones said to be a Nazi symbol. But now Bernie Sanders says the sexual assault allegation, which Platner denies, is very serious, and he's recommended that Platner drop out of the running for Senate.
2: ABC News has not independently verified the accuser's claims of sexual assault. A judge rejecting the Justice Department's attempts to get the names of 2020 election workers in Fulton County, Georgia.
5: A federal judge has ruled that the U.S. Department of Justice cannot have access to personal information for every person who worked during the 2020 election in Georgia's Fulton County. The Justice Department in April obtained a grand jury subpoena seeking the names and personal contact information of county employees and volunteer poll workers. The county argued the subpoena was overly broad and meant to target and harass President Donald Trump's opponents. In this ruling Tuesday, U.S. District Judge William Ray called the subpoena unreasonable. I'm Lisa Dwyer.
2: An update now on a bombing incident in Monaco last week.
6: A woman suspected of trying to kill a Ukrainian business tycoon in a bombing attack in Monaco last week was found dead in Ukraine with gunshot wounds to the head. Ukraine's Secret Service said that a Ukrainian military intelligence officer confessed to killing the bombing suspect, Anastasia Berezovska, with the help of a former law enforcement officer. The security service said he claimed to have acted on his own and without knowledge of his superiors. Authorities have not disclosed possible motives for the bombing attack or the killing of Berezovska. Based on the sophistication of the remote-controlled explosive device that was used, investigators in Monaco said last week that they believed multiple people were involved in the attack. I'm Haya Pinjwani.
2: Traffic, weather, and low gas prices coming up. It's 5:36.
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4: 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In Lombard, the Citgo at St. Charles and Westmore Myers selling gas for $3.55 a gallon. 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If you see a lower price, give us a phone call, 312-409-GASS, 312-409-4277. 5:38, traffic and weather together on the 8th. How are we doing out there, Neil Fiorito?
5: Well, unfortunately, a serious crash is now closing I-55 in Will County. Northbound, you're shut down from U.S. 52 to U.S. 30. That is an injury crash involving a motorcycle, and we're getting word that a medical helicopter is headed to the scene. Sounds very serious. Route 59 is what you want to use instead. Again, all lanes closed on 55 northbound from U.S. 52 to U.S. 30 with a serious crash involving a motorcycle. Expressways, Eden's coming in. A lot of delays coming into the junction. You're about 45 inbound. Kennedy in an hour or two. Close to 35 to get out. Eisenhower crash cleared inbound before Wacker Drive along Ida B. Wells on that portion. Still really jammed up, though, from Independence Boulevard. An hour 11 in from I-90, 45 in for Mannheim, up on 32 to Mannheim, 54 to the Jane Addams. On the Stevenson Inn, about an hour, close to 55 out to the Veterans Tollway. South side, the Dan Ryan 30 minutes out, 26 minutes in. 57 outbound, just a delay from the Dan Ryan to past Halstead. A backup on the Bishop Ford because of ongoing construction. 30 minutes to get out to 8094. DuSable Lakeshore Drive, especially heavy southbound. North Avenue down to Roosevelt. Your closures are in place. The Taste of Chicago starting tomorrow. So, of course, with all the closures in Grand Park, all the other streets trying to navigate around it are really heavy as well. The tollway is still pretty heavy for the most part. Our trouble spot on the Jane Addams westbound, heavy at Arlington Heights Road. Police activity in that area. Northwest Indiana traffic on 8094 westbound in spots between Burr and the Tri-State. From the Metro Traffic Center, get your next report at 548, News Radio 105.9 WBBM.
6: WBBM AccuWeather with a mostly clear sky. Tonight we'll have a low around 67. It's going to be very warm and a bit more humid for tomorrow with a good deal of sunshine, a high of 89. Partly cloudy, warm and sticky tomorrow night, low 72. And then humid Thursday with more clouds and sun. There will be a couple of showers, perhaps a thunderstorm. High Thursday, 84. 85 right now at O'Hare. It's 83 at Midway, 80 in Rogers Park, 76 at the lakefront, going down to 67 tonight. I'm AccuWeather meteorologist Brian Thompson.
4: Stocks lower today. The Dow down 131 points. NASDAQ dropped 302. The S&P fell 34. At 541, Chicago figures prominently on a list it would rather not be on.
7: Chicago retains its position as the city with the highest rate of bed bug infestations, with L.A., Detroit, Cleveland, and Indy rounding out the top five. That's based on professional treatment of infestations in commercial and residential properties. Orkin says travel destinations tend to have more infestations, so do big cities. The company says in a statement, these blood-feeding pests often target sleeping humans and can easily spread by hitchhiking on luggage. The bugs are reddish-brown and about the size of an apple seed. Orkin suggests inspecting beds in hotel rooms. Look for ink-like speckled stains. Keep luggage elevated and put clothes in the dryer after getting home from a trip in case you brought some with you. Mike Krauser, News Radio 105.9 WBBM.
4: At the editor's desk today, big thank yous to Cecilia Fragakis and later Audit Jagannathan, our writer Susan Glick, assistant producers George Ayub and Mediana Hutnick, our traffic producer Anton Peters, broadcast managing editor Zach Weber. Top trending stories and sports news on the way. It's 542.
8: Whether it's a sweltering heat wave,
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8: or a pop-up summer thunderstorm.
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8: When it comes to Chicago summer weather, being in the know.
10: Flooding, downpours, hail, damaging winds, even a tornado.
8: Plan ahead with our five-day forecast at 15 past the hour. 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
4: 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And many more actors are joining the cast of the upcoming Ocean's 11 prequel. Vicky Creeps, George McKay, Lauren Ridloff, and Jack Holden joining the film's ensemble. As for Bradley Cooper, he's set to write, direct, and star in the prequel, expected to hit theaters June of 2027. Partly sunny skies right now, 85 degrees, a low of 67 tonight. 5:46 now sports, and the score is Mike Esposito.
20: Andy, excitement in the World Cup. We will start there. They are in penalty kicks. Switzerland and Colombia, it was a scoreless game. We'll keep you posted on that. They are doing those penalty kicks as we speak. Earlier today, Argentina, a huge come-from-behind win over Egypt, 3-2 in favor of Argentina. Chicago has one first-place team as we close in on the All-Star break in baseball. And if you told people before the season that the White Sox would be in first place at this time, you'd probably have been called crazy. And yet, as they open a series tonight against Boston, the young White Sox a game up on Cleveland in the American League Central. It's Noah Schultz against Peyton Tolley for the Red Sox. And good news for the Sox on the injury front as well, as Mooney Murakami is playing tonight in Charlotte per manager Will Venable. That should be about 5 to 7 innings, and hopefully he is back soon at Wrigley Field, the 6:40 first pitch tonight. On the north side, the start of the Cubs-Orioles game has been postponed due to rain. The game hasn't been postponed. The start has been postponed. It is a threat of storms in Baltimore where the Cubs are supposed to open a series against the Orioles. That will happen eventually. And they've already lost a half game in the standings today as the Brewers beat the Cardinals earlier today, so they're 7 back. One of their offensive keys, third baseman Alex Bregman, hopes that his recent hot streak is an omen of things to come.
21: Normally when I get it going, it
1: I keep it going for a long time, and obviously haven't got off to the start that I wanted or that anyone's wanted, and that's on me, and I need to play better and fix it. And I feel like the last 8 to 10 games have been a good step in the right direction mechanically, in the box, everything. So I feel like I'm in a good spot, and now just keep it rolling, keep stacking days.
20: When they do start the game in Baltimore, it'll be Matthew Boyd on the hill for the Cubs. At the WNBA, the Sky playing in Phoenix tonight. And in the NBA, the Cavs have signed Donovan Mitchell to a 4-year max extension worth $273 million. I'm Mike Esposito from 104.3 The Score, News Radio 105.9 WBBM.
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5: Well, a tough time getting through Shorewood tonight on 55. The northbound side is closed from U.S. 52 to U.S. 30 due to a crash involving a motorcycle. Medical helicopter called to the scene, so it may be shut for a while here. Again, on 55 northbound in Shorewood from U.S. 52 to U.S. 30, no traffic getting through. You want to get over to Route 59 and use that to take yourself around the area. You do have a Gapers delay building southbound on I-55, as there's a lot to see driving by. On the Illinois tollways, the Jane Addams westbound still a little tight at Arlington Heights Road. Police activity from that area now gone. The Veterans Memorial tollway southbound really heavy now approaching Archer. Crash there in the right lane. In the northwest suburbs, very crowded on Route 53 through the work zone, through Palatine and Rolling Meadows, and delays on I-80 in the southwest suburbs. Westbound Briggs to Center and eastbound in spots from LaGrange over to 57 and approaching the tri-state. Delays on 8094 through northwest Indiana, westbound in spots from Burr over to the tri-state. Expressway travel times, a lot of high times still out there. Eden's coming in 45. The Kennedy's an hour two in, 36 to get out to the airport. Eisenhower inbound an hour 10 and 54 to drive out to the Jane Addams. Stevenson close to an hour in from the Veterans Tollway, about 45 outbound. The Dan Ryan is 30 out and 26 in. 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
6: WBBM AccuWeather with a mostly clear sky tonight. We'll have a low around 67. It's going to be very warm and a bit more humid for tomorrow. Lots of sunshine throughout the day with a high around 89. It's 85 degrees right now at O'Hare. It's 83 at Midway, 84 in Arlington Heights, 76 at the lakefront. We're going down to 67 tonight. I'm AccuWeather meteorologist Brian Thompson.
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4: At 5:50, counting calories may not be the weight loss solution you think it is.
21: Researchers are now saying what you eat matters just as much as how much you eat. A 100-calorie sugary drink can actually be worse for your weight than a 200-calorie handful of nuts, because sugar triggers fat storage and leaves you hungrier faster. Dr. Bethany Dorfler is the senior clinical research dietitian with Northwestern Medicine. She says, beware of processed foods.
22: When things are much more processed, they are going to turn to sugar faster, giving you blood sugar spikes after the meal, which can make us more effective at storing fat.
21: Experts say calorie labels can be off by as much as 20%, and factors like cooking, ripeness, processing, and even your DNA all affect how your body absorbs calories.
22: You also need to not live and die by the food label. You need to be thinking about whole foods don't come with a food label.
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4: President Trump promising to lift sanctions against Turkey.
23: President Trump is in Turkey for a NATO summit and making a promise to the host country. After an honors arrival ceremony in Ankara, the president said he'll lift sanctions imposed on Turkey after it bought a Russian missile defense system and thus was kicked out of America's F-35 fighter jet program.
24: It's time.
23: Regaining access to the jets is a top goal of Turkey's leader. Will the U.S. sell them to him?
24: It's a decision we're going to make.
23: The president's often upended NATO summits with complaints European allies are not spending enough on defense. Earlier today, NATO announced military projects worth billions of dollars.
2: It's money well spent.
23: Alliance Chief Mark Rutte says NATO cannot keep being over-reliant on the U.S. Sagar Meghani, Washington.
4: Business news on the way. It's 5:52.
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20: Walmart and its Sam's Club warehouse chain are lowering prices on thousands of items, grocery staples like ground beef, ice cream, and potato chips. And amid stubbornly high inflation, President Trump commended the chain for the cuts, urged others to do the same. Three ships attacked today while traveling through the Strait of Hormuz off the coast of Iran, ramping up oil prices, prompting the U.S. to revoke a waiver that allowed Iran to sell its oil on the open market. Well, oil topped $72 a barrel in late trading, while stocks were lower today, especially chipmakers and AI-related stocks, on renewed worries about overspending on technology. At the close, the Dow was down 131 points. The tech-heavy NASDAQ took the worst of it, down 302, a more than 1% decline, the S&P down 34. And some adults-only honeymoon getaways of the past are increasingly becoming destinations for families. Couples who once headed to Bora Bora or Santorini are back with their kids, even their parents in tow, and resorts like it.
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4: 5:58, traffic and weather together on the 8th. Neil Fiorito.
5: All right, Andy, an unfortunate scene on 55 in Will County. This is if you're making your way through Shorewood. It looks like all lanes are now blocked on both sides of I-55 between US 52 and US 30. A crash involving a motorcycle on the northbound side has a medical helicopter on the scene. So again, you're shut down on both sides of I-55 in Will County between US 30 and US 52. Again, the crash involving a motorcycle happened on the northbound side. So get over to Route 59. You can use that as your alternate. On the tollways, you're starting to ease a little bit in spots. The Veterans Tollway remains heavy southbound at Archer. Crash we had in that area, now gone. Delays in northwest Indiana on the westbound side of 8094 in spots from Burr over to the Tri-State Tollway. Be safe. Your next report, 608, News Radio 105.9 WBBM.
4: Mostly clear skies for this evening. The low 67, sunny, warm, humid tomorrow, high 89. Right now, partly sunny, 85 degrees in Chicago.
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4: Coming up in the next half hour on News Radio WBBM, a family sues a state-licensed Rolling Meadows group home over an alleged wrongful death. Murder and attempted murder charges filed against a Chicago man accused of killing a boy and wounding another. And the U.S. launches airstrikes on Iran after ships were struck in the Strait of Hormuz. The latest next from ABC. Sports: Cubs take on the Orioles in Baltimore. White Sox host the Red Sox. In business,
0: stocks end the day lower on worries about chip makers and overspending on AI. The Dow today down 131 points. The NASDAQ down 302. The S&P lower by 34. I'm Tom Busby at Bloomberg.
4: Back here with the forecast for this evening. Clear skies, a low 67 degrees. Sunshine tomorrow, warmer and a little more humid too. High 89. Right now, 85 degrees in Chicago. ABC News is next at 6 o'clock.
1: From ABC News, I'm Dave Packer. The U.S. striking targets in Iran. The action confirmed by CENTCOM in response to Iran's attacks on ships in the Strait of Hormuz. And the U.S. revoking its agreement to allow Iran to sell its oil. ABC's Louis Martinez.
2: There were three ships that were targeted overnight and earlier today in the Strait of Hormuz by Iranian missiles. That's according to U.S. officials. And so what we have been expecting is whether the United States was going to respond militarily against Iran for this, as we had seen in previous weeks during the Memorandum of Understanding. That is exactly what is happening today.
1: In New York City, parts of Manhattan's east side evacuated as a high-rise building under renovation is in danger of collapse. Mayor Zoran Mamdani.
3: Two structural columns have buckled, in addition to multiple cracks and sagging floors. The building remains unstable. Since arriving on scene, we have witnessed additional movement in one of the compromised columns.
1: Now, the movement has now apparently stopped, which will allow engineers to go in to try to stabilize it. Another allegation from a former girlfriend against Maine Democratic Senate candidate Graham Plattner, this one reported by the Washington Post.
6: The pressure on Plattner to step out of the running has only grown, with top leaders in the party, including the Democratic Senatorial Campaign Committee, saying they won't support him if he stays in the race. Graham Plattner continues to deny the allegation that he sexually assaulted a woman in a drunken stupor 4.5 years ago. But he says he's now reflecting on a path forward.
1: ABC's Stephen Portnoy. President Trump is in Ankara, Turkey for the NATO summit, where he said he'll be lifting U.S. sanctions on Turkey.
11: We don't want to sanction friends. It's very simple. There's plenty of people we can sanction, and we are sanctioned. We don't want to sanction friends.
1: A Mississippi community is mourning the death of Nolan Xavier Wells. Authorities believe they've recovered the 18-year-old's body after he went missing over the weekend. Officials say Wells vanished after going on a boat trip with friends for the 4th of July. You're listening to ABC News.
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8: And the time now is 6:03 on Tuesday, July 7th, 2026. Good evening. I'm Glenn Marshall, and currently we're sitting around 83 degrees here in Chicago under mostly sunny skies. It's going to be mostly clear tonight with a low of 67, and tomorrow very warm with a high of 89 degrees. Tomorrow night, expect a low of 72 degrees. We're going to look at that AccuWeather 5-day forecast. That's coming up at 6:15. Right now, our top local story on News Radio, WBBM. A lawsuit has been filed against the operators of a Rolling Meadows group home where a longtime resident died earlier this year. Our top story is coming from WBBM's Andy Dane.
9: It just really sucks knowing that she was taken way too soon from us.
10: Donning shirts that read "Justice for Emily," relatives of Emily Kashanga gathered to announce a wrongful death lawsuit against Clearbrook, the operator of a community integrated living arrangement, or CILA, group home where the 34-year-old died April 25th. Attorney Margaret Battersby Black says given her autism and a swallowing disorder, Kashanga was supposed to be monitored while eating, but was left alone that day.
14: When the staff member who was at the facility came back from performing other responsibilities, she found Emily choking in the living room. She instructed other residents, other disabled residents, to provide the Heimlich maneuver instead of herself, and those residents obviously did not have any medical training. Emily died on the floor of this place that was supposed to keep her safe.
10: The suit also accuses Clearbrook of ignoring the family's complaints regarding bullying and racism by other residents and waiting several hours to properly report the incident. Ashley Kashanga is Emily's sister.
15: We do want justice for my sister, and we want to make sure we bring awareness. Autism does not stop you from living life.
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8: WBBM has reached out to Clearbrook for comment. So far, we have not received the response. Murder and attempted murder charges have been filed against a 31-year-old Chicago man who allegedly had to have shot and killed a 10-year-old child, Chicago boy, actually, and wounded another person over the weekend in Gary, Indiana.
16: Montana Weathers was shot to death early on Sunday morning at a home on the 200 block of Chase Street in Gary. The child was celebrating the 4th with family, according to police. The alleged shooter is identified as Ernesto Posadas, who, according to police, had been at a party at the home on Saturday and got into a fight with his girlfriend and left. It's alleged he returned early on Sunday morning with another unidentified man, firing multiple shots at the home. When later informed that 10-year-old Montana was shot, a detective said he replied, "The midget?" The boy was shot in the head. Police say the shooting was captured by a doorbell camera, and Posadas was seen before and during the shooting wearing a distinctive Chicago Bears shirt. Mike Krauser, News Radio, 105.9 WBBM.
8: And a man who beat and threatened a Chicago restaurant owner over a loan repayment has been sentenced to 6.5 years in federal prison. We're talking about 46-year-old Juan Falcon, who loaned more than $400,000 to help and open a Lincoln Park restaurant. Prosecutors say the day before Thanksgiving back in 2024, Falcon confronted the restaurant owner, choked, kicked, and punched him while demanding repayment and threatening the lives of the man and his family. A federal jury convicted Falcon on both extortion counts earlier this year. And we are coming up on 6:08, but first, a measure signed into law by Governor Pritzker creates a new training option for beauty professionals.
17: The bill creates a pathway to licensing by establishing a new apprentice program that lets trainees earn money while learning the skills to become barbers, cosmetologists, estheticians, braiders, or nail technicians. Noah Basis, Illinois legislative strategist for the Institute for Justice Clinic on Entrepreneurship, says the measure aims to make cosmetology school more affordable.
18: you're getting paid, you're building competencies, and you're really honing your skills in a licensed salon or shop under the supervision of licensed professionals.
17: He says the average tuition costs about $17,000.
18: There are so many people that are really passionate about cosmetology and want to do this for a career, but they just can't either afford the tuition or really it's an opportunity cost.
17: Illinois joins 40 other states in providing another option to get licensed. Mallory Vorbroker, News Radio 105.9 WBBM.
19: And now we are coming up on 608. Traffic and weather together on the 8th. We got a crash that has a closure happening on I-55. Let's welcome Abby Ryan.
20: All right, now, Glenn, bad crash involving a motorcycle on I-55. Both ways shut down so that they can get the medevac chopper there on the scene. It is on the scene. Northbound I-55, it is closed from US 52 to US 30. The southbound way too, crash with injuries on the northbound side. And the medevac chopper is on the scene. Traffic is jammed back to Route 59. And you can use Route 59 to get around the mess. So far, the Eden's headed outbound. Slope from the Kennedy Junction to Foster, 17 to Lake Hook Road, inbound 32. Heavy spots from Tower to Skokie, past 2E to the Junction. Kennedy outbound, heavy Jane Byrne interchange to Ohio, past Irving Park to Harlem, 16 to Montrose. It's 34 out to the airport. Inbound 57, O'Hare to downtown, heavy from Canfield on over to the Jane Byrne interchange. 37 of those minutes coming in from the Eden's Junction. It is tight. Passing the Wintrust mural at North Avenue. Eisenhower out, 25 to Mannheim, 47 to I-90, inbound an hour and 7. The Stevenson, a 36-minute ride to 294, 46 to 355, inbound 58, 355 in. Dan Ryan out, 27, inbound a 22-minute ride, 57, 20 minutes either way. If you're on the Bishop Ford, 27 out, 17 on the inbound side. DuSable Lakeshore Drive, solid Soldier Field, northbound to Monroe. Navy Pier to Chicago Avenue, southbound stop and go from LaSalle to Roosevelt. Closures in place for Taste of Chicago starts tomorrow, and then it's also tight from 53rd to Hayes. Tri-State, south, heavy Bensonville Bridge to Ogden, I-80 past Halsted, 80-94 eastbound, and that's okay, westbound, Burr to Kennedy Avenue, and then again around Torrance. Next report, 618 from the Metro Traffic Center, News Radio 105.9 WBBM.
19: Thanks a lot, Abby. We're going to have a low of 67 degrees tonight with a high of 89 tomorrow. It's going to be warm and humid with a low of 72 tomorrow night. Warm and sticky. It's currently 83 degrees at O'Hare and Midway, 83 at Aurora, 79 at Waukegan. And in the lakefront, we're looking at 75 degrees. The time now is 6:10. The Chicago Park District is hosting an event for kids and adults with disabilities that aims to increase access to recreational activities.
21: It was a little scary, but I got through it.
17: It was Jackie's first time kayaking.
21: I was a little nervous, but I think I would like to do it again.
17: She's one of more than 100 individuals who got the chance to participate in activities like kayaking, archery, and fishing as part of the Chicago Park District Special Recreation Program's Adventure Club. Chicago Park District Special Olympics Administrator Eileen Ganan says the weekly event rotates groups through the activities.
22: I think access to, you know, some of these more adventure rec things are really tough to come by for our participants. We're lucky enough to have a fundraising arm in Special Children's Charities that has purchased all the equipment for us and allows us to provide the transportation to get these guys back here.
17: She says Adventure Club also gives participants the confidence to try new things.
22: I think it opens up their world and it just shows, you know, them they can do it, and it shows everyone else they can do it.
23: You did it!
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19: And the Illinois State Fair is out with its lineup for next month's Grandstand Concert Series.
24: But I'm not crazy, I'm just a little unaware.
19: Yep, you heard that right. On August 16th, that's Matchbox 20, and they will take the stage and be joined by Grace Enger. Other musical guests include Lainey Wilson, Wiz Khalifa, the Avett Brothers, and the Chicks. The Illinois State Fair runs from August 13th to August 23rd at the fairgrounds in Springfield. Tickets are on sale right now. And American car consumers are now have the option to order a bite-sized electric vehicle.
25: Stellantis, parent company of Fiat and Chrysler, is introducing the Fiat Topolino to the American car market. Topolino is the Italian name for Mickey Mouse, and drivers will get a diminutive two-seat EV that's capable of going 19 miles an hour, all for $15,000. John McElroy of Autoline.tv tells the Noon Business Hour there is a market for such a vehicle.
0: This is perfect for retirement communities, for beach communities, for gated communities. And, you know, you see these things, these kinds of low-speed neighborhood vehicles all over the place. They're at sporting events. You see them at the airport.
25: A conversion kit could get the Topolino's top speed up to 25 miles per hour. 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
19: And coming up after the break, we'll take a look at that AccuWeather 5-day forecast at 6:12.
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19: At 6:15, it is now time for the AccuWeather 5-day forecast, sponsored by Four Seasons Heating, Air Conditioning, Plumbing, Sewer, and Electric. Here's meteorologist Brian Thompson.
20: Glenn, we have a mostly sunny sky overhead right now. It's going to stay pretty clear as we head into tonight. We'll drop down to 67 for an overnight low. And then the humidity is going to come up tomorrow. We'll be a little bit warmer as well with a good deal of sunshine. High temperature tomorrow around 89. Then partly cloudy, warm, and sticky tomorrow night. Low 72. Humid on Thursday with more clouds and sun. There will be a couple of showers, even a thunderstorm. Thursday's high about 84. Still could have a couple of showers, perhaps even a thunderstorm Friday as it stays humid with clouds and some sun. Friday's high about 81. Still rather humid on Saturday. Overall, not a bad start to the weekend. Partly sunny. Can't rule out an afternoon thunderstorm, but it looks like a lot of the area may stay dry on Saturday with a high of 84. Right now, it's 83 degrees at O'Hare and at Midway, 82 in Glenview, 76 at the lakefront. We're going down to 67 tonight. I'm AccuWeather the meteorologist, Brian Thompson.
19: Thanks a lot, Brian. The time now is 6:16. It's time to take a look at sports, and here is Mike Esposito.
20: Glenn, thank you. The Orioles and Cubs are supposed to be started by
1: by now, but they are in a rain delay. They've started the game in a rain delay in Baltimore. The Cubs 50-40 overall, two games above 500 on the road. And the game, when it resumes, will be heard on 104.3 The Score. Six games for the Cubs left before the All-Star break. Matthew Boyd will pitch tonight against Shane Boz. And the Cubs have seesawed up and down throughout 2026, now seven games behind the Brewers in the Central. And despite all of their star power, only Pete Crow Armstrong was named to the All-Star team.
6: Well, I guess like the best compliment you can get as a baseball player is someone in the other uniform's respect. So, you know, means a lot, really. I mean, I don't want to compare it this year to last year, but it really means a lot to come in from this stage of the voting.
1: On the south side of town, the White Sox start a homestand with Boston, a 6:40 first pitch at Wrigley Field with Noah Schultz facing Peyton Tolley for the Red Sox. The White Sox have won two straight, and they lead Cleveland by a game for first place in the American League Central. Good news on the injury front as well. Manager Will Venable said in his pregame media session that Muni Murakami is expected to play 5 to 7 innings tonight at Charlotte in his first rehab game as he makes his way back from a hamstring injury. The Sky play at Phoenix tonight in the WNBA. And in the NBA, the Cavs have signed Donovan Mitchell to a 4-year max extension worth $273 million. At the World Cup, some excitement today. Egypt had a 2-0 lead late. Argentina rallied for three late goals in the last 12 minutes to beat Egypt 3-2. Switzerland and Colombia played to a scoreless tie throughout regulation and extra time. Switzerland wins in penalty kicks 4-3 to advance. I'm Mike Esposito from 104.3 The Score on News Radio 105.9 WBBM.
7: Thanks a lot, Mike. 6:18, traffic and weather together on the 8th, sponsored by It's Not a Game, Illinois.com. We still got crash closure on I-55. Here to explain is Abby Ryan.
20: It is I-55 both ways, Glenn. North and southbound shut down. U.S. 52 to U.S. 30. It's because of a crash with injuries involving a motorcycle on the northbound side. This medevac chopper has been on the scene for quite a while, and nobody's going to get through until the medical helicopter does leave the scene. Traffic is jammed back to Route 59 on the northbound side. You can use Route 59 to get around. So far on the Dan Ryan outbound, we've got heavy traffic from the Jane Byrne interchange to 35th with White Sox traffic. They play the Red Sox at Wrigley Field, 6:40. Skyway to the split, your next delay. The outbound express lanes are actually 3 minutes faster than the local lanes. So far, I-57, either direction, 18 minutes. Bishop Ford outbound, 22. Inbound, 15. Due south of Lakeshore Drive, headed on the northbound solid, Roosevelt to Monroe, Navy Pier to Chicago. Southbound stop and go, Michigan to Roosevelt. Closures in place for the Taste of Chicago. It starts tomorrow. 53rd to Hayes, your next delay. Tri-State northbound, it's slow from the Bishop Ford to Halstead. Southbound, heavy Bensonville Bridge to Ogden. I-80 past Halstead. If you're on 8094, headed on the westbound side, heavy Byrd to Kennedy Avenue and Torrance on over to the Tri-State Tollway. Now the inbound side of the Edens, 32, Kennedy inbound, 57, O'Hare in, 34 on the outbound side. The Eisenhower, 45 out, hour and 5 back in. Stevenson, 34 out to 355, 43 in. And the Dan Ryan, 28 out, 20 in. 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Flashing lights on the roadside. It's the law to slow down and safely change lanes when possible. Keep emergency responders, work crews, and everyday drivers like you safe on the road. Move over. It's the law. It's not a game. Next report, 628, News Radio 105.9 WBBM.
7: Thanks a lot, Abby. We'll have a low of 67 degrees tonight. Tomorrow, we'll see a high of 89 with a low of 72 tomorrow night. It's currently 83 degrees at O'Hare and Midway, 75 at the lakefront, and it's 620. Now, our top story this hour, Chicago Mayor Brandon Johnson took a jab at budget opponents, revealing a $130 million budget shortfall. We'll have much more on this story coming up at 6:31, but first, here is your Connect Safely report.
9: I'm Larry Magid with the Connect Safely report. Artificial intelligent chatbots are becoming part of everyday life for many teens. They can help with homework, spark creativity, answer questions, and even provide a sense of companionship. But there are growing concerns about chatbots that encourage emotional dependence or respond inappropriately to vulnerable users. That's why lawmakers in several states are considering regulations that would require chatbots to identify themselves as AI,
8: provide safeguards around self-harm and other risky topics, and offer additional protections for minors. I'm all in favor of sensible regulation that helps protect young people from the misuses of AI, but I don't agree with those proposals that want to ban it. Banning is rarely effective, young people will find a way around it, and it often doesn't protect them from the actual dangers. With the Connect Safely Report, I'm Larry Magid.
10: And soon you will be able to sip and stroll through downtown Arlington Heights thanks to a new measure that goes into effect at the end of the month. Trustees voted in favor of a new social district pilot program at last night's board meeting. It would allow participating bars and restaurants to sell drinks to go. Patrons can then drink their cocktails within a four-block area known as the Alfresco Zone. The Sip and Stroll pilot program is set to launch on July 30th with a plan to run through October. And the time now is 6:22.
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18: Looking to lower costs, Microsoft replacing the AI products it uses now from OpenAI and Anthropic with its own AI models in its Excel and Outlook programs, which are used by millions every day. On Wall Street, stocks ended lower after a disappointing earnings report from memory chip maker Samsung, even though it raked in record profit last quarter. Investors, though, wanted more. With that, the Dow lost 131 points. The Nasdaq, with all those AI and chipmaker stocks, took the worst of it, down 302 points, a more than 1% decline. The S&P lost 34. Looking to placate President Trump, NATO allies today agreed to at least $50 billion in spending on defense, buying next-generation drones, surveillance planes, and military aircraft. And the fast food chicken wars? Well, they're heating up again. Burger King today putting out two new chicken sandwiches, a chicken club, and loaded jalapeno. It's cheaper than beef, and Americans love it. With business at 23 and 53 from the Bloomberg Newsroom, Tom Busby, News Radio 105.9 WBBM.
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1: 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We still have issues on I-55. Here to explain is Abby Ryan.
2: Well, right now, we are seeing Glenn on I-55. The southbound lanes have finally opened up. Northbound, all lanes are still shut down. Northbound I-55, US 52 to US 30. This is a crash with injuries involving a motorcycle. Medevac chopper required to the scene. Traffic is jammed back to Route 59. And you can use Route 59 to get around. Now the other side, they have finally opened it up. Southbound jammed US 30 to US 52 with a gapers delay, but all lanes have reopened. Dan Ryan on the outbound side, 25 minutes. White Sox traffic heavy from the Jane Byrne interchange to the locals to 35th. They play the Red Sox at Wrigley Field in just about 10 minutes or so from now. 71st to the split. The inbound side, 20, that is heavy past the Stevenson on over to the Jane Byrne interchange. If you ever see anything happening, you can call us anytime, or WBBM Mercedes-Benz of Hoffman Estates traffic tip line, 855-780 road. Eaton's out 17, inbound 28, Kennedy outbound a 30-minute ride to the airport, 54 and from it. The outbound Eisenhower 42 to I-90, hour and two back in. The outbound Stevenson 34, inbound 41, and the Ryan 25 out, 20 back in. Next report from the Metro Traffic Center, 638 News Radio 105.9 WBBM.
1: Thanks a lot, Abby. We got a low of 67 tonight with a high of 89 tomorrow and a low of 72 tomorrow night. It's currently 83 degrees at O'Hare and Midway, 75 at the lakefront. It's 829.
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1: And the time now is 6:30 on Tuesday, July 7th, 2026. Good evening. I'm Glenn Marshall, and these are the top stories on News Radio WBBM.
6: I'm Mallory Vorbroker. Mayor Brandon Johnson reignites Chicago's budget fight with aldermen.
1: Joliet police consider stricter security for future events following a team takeover. Chicago finds itself at the top of a list that most other cities don't envy. Plus, the U.S. launches retaliatory strikes on Iran after ship attacks in the Strait of Hormuz. In sports, we know that the Cubs, they are supposed to be playing the Orioles right now, but we're dealing with a rain delay, and the White Sox take on the Red Sox in about 10 minutes. AccuWeather's letting us know we will see a low of 67 degrees tonight with a high of 89 tomorrow and a low of 72 tomorrow night. The time now is 6:31, and Mayor Brandon Johnson is warning Chicagoans of a $130 million budget shortfall this year. WBBM's Mallory Vorbroker reports.
6: Half a year into the so-called alternative budget, backed by a group of Chicago aldermen and passed without the support of Mayor Johnson, he says the plan to raise $90 million by selling unpaid fines and fees to private companies has failed, while his progressive revenue ideas are delivering results.
7: We can go back to the style in which 1.6% of our budget did, which now we have a $130 million shortfall, or we can look at how every single progressive revenue source that I put forward is overperforming.
6: And the mayor isn't letting go of his idea to make the wealthiest pay in Chicago.
7: Every single revenue source of which we have challenged big corporations and those with means to put more skin in the game, all of those revenue sources are overperforming.
6: He says he's already reached out to Illinois House Speaker Chris Welch to talk about next year's budget and a millionaire's tax. Mallory Vorbroker, News Radio 105.9 WBBM.
1: In response to Mayor Johnson's budget claims, the Budget Accountability Coalition said in part that Chicagoans deserve transparency and the truth from the mayor instead of attempts to shift blame away from the failures of his administration. Police in Joliet are weighing tighter security after a teen takeover last weekend during Independence Day festivities in Bicentennial Park. Five teens were arrested, but police say up to 100 may have been involved in the incident. Joliet mother Megan Cooper spoke at a city council meeting last night.
8: So there was use of illegal firework, which is the Roman candlesticks.
0: They're illegal in the state of Illinois. These Roman candlesticks became a weapon.
1: Police say the offenders were aged 13 to 18. It was the second consecutive year that teens took over the playground. The pest control company Orkin is out with its annual list of cities with the most bed bug infestations, and Chicago figures prominently.
8: Chicago retains the unenviable

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2: Confirmed that American forces are carrying out powerful airstrikes against Iran in response to earlier Iranian air attacks on vessels. The Strait of Hormuz, ABC's Luis Martinez has the latest.
3: There were three ships that were targeted overnight and earlier today in the Strait of Hormuz by Iranian missiles. That's according to U.S. officials. And so what we have been expecting is whether the United States was going to respond militarily against Iran for this, as we had seen in previous weeks during the Memorandum of Understanding. That is exactly what is happening today.
2: CENTCOM calls Iran's attack against vessels unwarranted, dangerous, and a clear violation of the ceasefire. And Maine Democrat Senate candidate Graham Platner is facing growing calls to drop out of the race after a woman came forward to accuse him of sexually assaulting her. ABC's Joy O'Brien reports from Washington.
4: This Senate race is critical to Democrats' hopes of taking back power in that chamber, but their nominee, Graham Platner, is losing the support of major allies after that new allegation of sexual assault. Maine's Democratic Party is also calling on Platner to drop out. The timing here is critical. If Platner does decide to withdraw by July 13th, the state Democratic Party can legally replace his name on the ballot any later, and they can't.
2: Platner has denied the accuser's allegations. It's 6:35.
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2: 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In Stickney, the BP at Central Ave and 47th has gas at $3.59 per gallon, while in Summit, the Shell on Harlem, 63rd has gas for $3.66 per gallon. If you see a great price, please give us a call at 312-409-4277. And at 6:38, traffic and weather together on the 8th. We have a multi-vehicle crash on the tri-state. Here to explain is Abby Ryan.
15: All right, now, Glenn, the tri-state tollway southbound, heavy from the Grand Avenue curve to before Ogden, then heavy from 95th right before it, a multi-vehicle crash blocking the left lane. Thank you, John, for calling.

0: Our WBBM Mercedes-Benz of Hoffman Estates traffic tip line at 855-780-ROAD. It's also heavy from I-80 past Halstead. Looks like a lot of people are trying to see that soaked Thornton Quarry. The Tri-State Tollway northbound also slow from the Bishop Ford to before Halstead. Same reason. If you're on Route 53 southbound, that is heavy from Northwest Highway to Algonquin. Northbound Route 53 heavy from I-90 to Euclid. I-80 westbound slows from Chicago Street to Center. Eastbound, it's heavy from Kedzie to the Tri-State. 80-94 west. Heavy from Torrance to the Tri-State Tollway because everybody's taking a look at the Thornton Quarry. It is crazy. I've never seen it full my entire life. The inbound side of the Edens, 27, heavy from Lake Cook to the Kennedy Junction. Those delays from Willow to Skokie, Peterson to the Junction, 27 in, 17 out. If you're on the Kennedy outbound, 15 to Montrose, 27 to the airport. Inbound, 52, O'Hare into downtown, 35 coming in from the Edens Junction, Eisenhower. A 40-minute ride to I-90. It is an hour in from it. The Stevenson outbound, 31 to 355, 38 back in. And I-55 southbound, now open, jam from US 30 to US 52, gapers to this in northbound motorcycle crash with injuries at US 30. It is shut down US 52 to US 30. The accident required a medevac chopper. Next report at 6:48 from the Metro Traffic Center, News Radio 105.9 WBBM.
1: WBBM AccuWeather with a mostly clear sky tonight. We'll see a low around 67. Now, tomorrow's going to turn out to be a very warm day, also a bit more humid with a good deal of sunshine, a high of 89. Partly cloudy, warm and sticky tomorrow night, low 72. Then humid into Thursday with more clouds and sun. There will be a couple of showers, even a thunderstorm. High Thursday around 84 degrees. It is 83 right now at O'Hare and at Midway. It's currently 83 in Elmwood Park, 76 at the lakefront, going down to 67 tonight. I'm AccuWeather meteorologist Brian Thompson.
2: Thanks a lot, guys. The time now is 6:40, and the National Archives is closing its facility in Chicago as part of a cost-cutting move.
3: Transcripts from the trial of the Chicago 7 anti-Vietnam War protesters and immigration documents like naturalization papers for nuclear physicist Enrico Fermi are some of the items stored at the facility near 75th and Pulaski. A note on the National Archives website says the Chicago space will be closing in the next few years. Block Club reports the agency's COO sent an email to the 17 staffers here that the move would support its long-term financial health, as well as reduce expenses and its real estate portfolio in alignment with the administration's priorities. Nancy Hardy, News Radio 105.9 WBBM.
2: Police in Arizona say a toddler pulled from a backyard pool in February was declared dead at a hospital, only to be found alive hours later.
4: First responders were dispatched to a home in a Phoenix suburb in response to a possible drowning in February. An 18-month-old boy was taken to Mercy Gilbert Medical Center, where a doctor pronounced him dead. But about 5 hours later, police were notified that the child was found breathing in a room that serves as the hospital morgue. Newly released police records also reveal two Gilbert police officers saw possible signs of life multiple times. Now, police in Gilbert are recommending criminal neglect charges against the boy's parents. Investigators say there was a strong odor of marijuana at the home and open doors that could have allowed unsupervised access to the pool. Mercy Gilbert says it's investigated the heartbreaking situation, but won't disclose any details. I'm Marcela Sanchez.
2: A Trump-appointed federal judge in Georgia has shut down the Justice Department's effort to obtain the personal information of every 2020 poll worker in Fulton County.
5: In quashing the subpoena for the names, home, and email addresses and phone numbers of every poll worker in Fulton County, federal judge William Ray II says the statute of limitations for possible crimes related to the 2020 election has long expired. The Trump-appointed judge writes, "Everyone, whether you support the president or you do not, or whether you believe the 2020 election was fair or believe that it was not, should be concerned about the DOJ's ability to utilize the power of the grand jury to appropriate your private information without a legitimate purpose." Stephen Portnoy, ABC News, Washington.
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6: This November 3rd, the midterm election is more than politics. 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
2: Chicago-based cardiologist Dr. Lisa Nee has joined the field of contenders for Chicago mayor. She joins Congressman Mike Quigley, Comptroller Susana Mendoza, and Cook County Board of Review Commissioner George Cardenas. 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And Universal's Britney Spears biopic has found its writer with Liz Merriweather. She's best known for writing and producing New Girl and No Strings Attached. The film is expected to focus on the singer's best-selling memoir, The Woman in Me, where Spears recounts her career from teen pop stardom to the conservatorship battle. Time now is 6:46. That means it's time to take a look at sports. Here is Mike Esposito.
13: Glenn, thank you. Both the Cubs and Sox just underway. We start with your first place, Chicago White Sox. They're back home for a six-game homestand ahead of the All-Star break, and they're ahead of the Guardians by a game in the American League Central. Boston is in town for three games starting tonight. Noah Schultz on the mound against Peyton Tolley. Sox 28-14 at home, one of the best teams in MLB. Good news on the injury front as well. Munetaka Murakami expected to play 5 or 7 innings tonight in his first rehab game at Charlotte. That per manager Will Venable. On to the north side. The Cubs are well back in Milwaukee in the Central. 7 games back starting play tonight, but still with high playoff aspirations with a week to go before the break.
14: Yeah, I mean, it's definitely something you were aware of. I mean, different times of year do feel different. I think it's more exciting, you know, leave it out there. Obviously, this is every time of year is big, but it's a time of year where teams are kind of deciding what direction they want to go, and you want to seize every opportunity within that. And I like where our group's at right now.
13: Cubs and Orioles started late out in Baltimore due to storms in the area, but they are underway. Bottom of the first, scoreless. Matthew Boyd at 3-1, pitching against Shane Baz, 4-8. You can listen if you'd like down the dial on our sister station, 104.3 The Score. Basketball tonight in Phoenix in the WNBA. The Sky do battle with Phoenix at the World Cup. Some crazy finishes today. Egypt had a 2-0 lead late against Argentina. Argentina rallies for 3 goals in the final 10 minutes of play, and they beat Egypt 3-2. Switzerland and Colombia played a scoreless tie, only for the Swiss to win in penalty kicks 4-3. In the NBA, the Cavaliers have signed Donovan Mitchell to a 4-year, $273 million max contract extension, and they're still pursuing LeBron James in free agency. I'm Mike Esposito from 104.3 The Score on News Radio 105.9 WBBM.
2: Thanks a lot, Mike. And it's 6:48. 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We're still dealing with that multi-vehicle crash on a tri-state. Here to tell us about it is Abby Ryan.
0: All right, now, Glen, southbound side of the Tri-State Tollway, 294 from I-290 or Eisenhower to before Ogden. It is heavy before 95th with a multi-vehicle crash blocking the right lane, and then heavy I-82 past Halsted northbound. Slow from the Bishop Ford over to Halsted. Those delays actually begin on westbound 80-94. It's tight from Torrance onto the Tri-State. Everybody's stopping to take a look at that full Thornton Quarry right before Halsted. Eastbound I-80, heavy from Kedzie to the Tri-State. Westbound slows from the Chicago Street over to Center Street. The Edens inbound, Lake Hook to the Kennedy Junction, heavy before Cicero to the Kennedy Junction. 20 minutes on the inbound side, 17. Outbound slow, Kennedy Junction to Foster. Outbound, the outbound Kennedy, heavy from the Jane Byrne Interchange to Ohio. Nagel to Harlem, 15 to Montrose, 23 to the airport. The inbound side, 44. O'Hare to downtown, heavy from Foster to the Jane Byrne Interchange, 30 of those minutes from the Edens Junction. Eisenhower out, 18 to Mannheim, 36 to I-90. Inbound an hour I-90 and 37 coming in from Mannheim. Stevenson outbound, 23 to 294, 31 to 355. Inbound 38. I-55 northbound still shut down. U.S. 52 to U.S. 30. Crash with injuries involving a motorcycle. Medevac chopper called at the scene. Traffic is backed up to Route 59. And you can use Route 59 to get off and get around this full closure. Dan Ryan, 22 out, 18 in. Traffic is sponsored by IBEW Local 134. 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
2: Thanks a lot, Abby. We're going to see a low of 67 degrees tonight. It's going to be humid tomorrow with a high of 89 degrees and warm and sticky tomorrow night with a low of 72 degrees. It's currently 83 degrees at O'Hare and Midway. We're looking at 75 at the lakefront, and it's 650.
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2: It looks like the White Sox recent success has led to plenty of celebrating.
15: After losing 100 games or more over the previous three seasons, this year the White Sox are up over 500 and have their sights set on the playoffs. So there's been plenty to cheer for. And in fact, a new survey shows White Sox fans lead Major League Baseball when it comes to heavy in-game drinking. The data from the Action Network finds nearly 20% of fans consume more than five drinks over the course of a game, with the average Southsider having at least two drinks. And beers aren't the only thing Sox fans are enjoying. The same survey finds almost half of those who visit Wrigley Field get at least two hot dogs to go with their beers. Judson Richards, News Radio 105.9 WBBM.
2: Legionnaires' disease is making people sick in New York City.
16: A Legionnaires' disease cluster on the Upper East Side of New York City has sickened at least 23 people, forcing 17 of them to be hospitalized. So far, there have been no deaths, unlike previous outbreaks. The disease is a type of pneumonia caused by Legionella bacteria. They grow in warm water and can spread in building water systems and cooling towers. People can get it from breathing in tiny droplets of contaminated water, but not from each other. New York City Health Commissioner Dr. Alistair Martin says they're taking to the streets to inform the public.
17: Making sure that folks who live and work in this community know the signs and symptoms. So things like cough, shortness of breath, if people feel feverish inside, please tell them to call their doctors. We're working to identify the source. Typically it's a cooling tower that is blowing water that has this bacteria.
16: Symptoms usually develop 2 days to 2 weeks after exposure. Julie Walker, New York.
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19: Cooking your own meals could be the secret to a sharper mind. A six-year study of older adults reveals that cooking at home just once a week can slash dementia risk by 30%. The Atlanta Neuroscience Institute highlights that cooking acts as a total brain workout. It forces you to multitask, uses complex motor skills, and leads to healthier eating. Beginner cooks saw up to a 70% reduction in risk. I'm Margie Schaefer.
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24: It may be a great time to buy a new diamond ring. The mining giant De Beers slashing wholesale prices on diamonds in an effort to boost slumping sales after a pullback in luxury spending in China and the rising popularity of much cheaper synthetic stones here in the U.S. Meta Platforms today debuting a new image-generating AI model called Muse Image inside the Meta AI chatbot and Meta-owned Instagram, Facebook, and WhatsApp. Tensions are rising in the Middle East. That's after Iran fired projectiles at three ships passing through the Strait of Hormuz today. That led the U.S. to revoke a waiver that allowed Iran to sell its oil on the global marketplace, and that sent crude above $72 a barrel in late trading. Now, earlier on Wall Street, renewed worries about overspending on AI sent stocks lower, especially chipmaker and AI-related stocks. The Dow today lost 131 points, the Nasdaq down 302, a more than 1% drop, the S&P down 34. With business at 23 and 53 from the Bloomberg Newsroom, Tom Busby, News Radio 105.9 WBBM.
2: And Prince Harry has lost his long-running lawsuit against the publishers of the Daily Mail. The British royal was among a group of high-profile figures who filed suit in 2022, alleging they were victims of unlawful information gathering. The group alleged that journalists from the Daily Mail hacked their phones, tapped landlines, and bugged their houses and cars. In today's ruling, the UK High Court dismissed the claims, saying they could not be proven. The time now is 6:55.
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30: 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Joy isn't the reward you earn after all the work is done. Joy is the work. That's what this new series on For the Love is all about. The sacred, yes. It's choosing delight, rest, and pleasure on purpose. Because saying yes to yourself, that's the thing that finally lets you fill your table with everybody else. Come find your sacred yes with me. Follow and listen to For the Love wherever you get your podcasts.
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2: 6:58, traffic and weather together on the 8th, and we're still dealing with a crash on the tri-state. Here's Abby Ryan.
0: Right now, Glenn, if you're on the Tri-State Tollway on the southbound side right before 95th, watch out for this continued multi-vehicle crash. Up to five vehicles involved in this one. We also have a closure on I-55. This on the northbound side completely shut down, all lanes blocked. This all because of a motorcycle crash between US 52 and US 30. Traffic jammed to Route 59. You can use Route 59 to get around this motorcycle crash. Gapers delay. Southbound still jammed US 30 to before US 52. Next report for the Metro Traffic Center, 708 News Radio 105.9 WBBM.
2: Thanks a lot, Abby. It's currently 83 degrees at O'Hare and Midway, 75 at the lakefront.
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5: This is Andy Dane.
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5: A wrongful death lawsuit is filed against the operators of a Rolling Meadows group home.
2: Mayor Brandon Johnson says the city is facing a projected $130 million budget shortfall for the year. And CENTCOM says the U.S. is carrying out powerful airstrikes in Iran. The latest just ahead from ABC News. In sports, we know that the Cubs, they are battling the Orioles in a second inning with one out. This game is still scoreless. And the White Sox, they are taking on the Red Sox at the first inning with zero outs. That game is scoreless as well. AccuWeather's letting us know that it will be 67 degrees tonight. Tomorrow, a high of 89 is expected with a low of 72. It's currently 83 degrees at O'Hare and Midway, 75 at the lakefront. It's 7 o'clock.
8: From ABC News, I'm Dave Packer. A New York high-rise that was being converted from offices to apartments began to buckle today, leading to nearby evacuations. ABC's Aaron Katursky is there.
9: Around 8 a.m., construction workers began noticing a structural column on the 21st floor starting to warp. Then investigators found multiple cracks and the floors beginning to cave. Authorities evacuated the building and at least nine others nearby, including a hotel and school.
10: So I walked into the office. I was there for about 10 minutes, and then they were like, all right, everybody out, evacuate, get out now.
9: Bumper-to-bumper traffic stretching for blocks.
8: And we've now learned that temporary shoring of the impacted building will begin soon. CENTCOM confirming powerful airstrikes against Iran in response to earlier Iranian attacks on vessels in the Strait of Hormuz. What about that memorandum of understanding? ABC News contributor Mick Mulroy.
11: So I think the United States is frustrated that it's not getting where it thought it would be from this MOU, and they're going after the locations that Iran would use and is using to attack these commercial vessels.
8: While in Turkey for the NATO summit, President Trump called out NATO allies over Iran. ABC's Karen Travers traveling with the president.
12: He started right out in his first on-camera appearance expressing that frustration with European leaders in NATO, talking about how he asked them to get involved in the war with Iran and used it as almost a loyalty test. Those countries, of course, did not budge and did not help the United States. The president saying, we spend billions and billions of dollars in NATO and they need to help the United States. Now, of course, that's not what the NATO military alliance is for, and those countries made that very clear every time the president and ask for that assistance.
8: At least 17 Democratic senators are saying that candidate Graham Plattner should end his Democratic Senate campaign as he faces sexual assault allegations that he calls false. Switzerland advanced to the World Cup quarterfinals with a 4-3 shootout win over Colombia after a scoreless draw. You're listening to ABC News.
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